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1: Time now for the starting lineups of tonight's game, beginning with the Reno Aces as they stand 44-51 on the year, 12-8 in the second half. They are three games back as they are managed by Jeff Gardner, AAA affiliate of the Arizona Diamondbacks. Christian Robinson leads it off. He's in center field. Anderson Rojas is batting second at short. The designated hitter is the number three hitter, Lou James Groover. Manuel Pena is cleaning it up in left field. Third baseman Jose Fernandez batting fifth. First baseman Pavin Smith is batting sixth. Hitting seventh, second baseman Danny Cerretti. Matt O'Neill catches and bats eighth. The right fielder Angel Ortiz is hitting ninth. On the mound tonight for the Reno Aces, Tommy Henry, 2-5 with an ERA of 7.65. Starting lineup for the Salt Lake Bees, managed by Doug Davis, 47-47 on the year, 8-12 in the second half. They are now seven back and from that final playoff spot in the PCL standings. And for the Bees, the AAA affiliate of the Los Angeles Angels. Kyren Paris leads it off at short. The newcomer, Adam Frazier, second baseman, will bat second. The catcher is Travis d'Arnaud. He's hitting third. Left fielder Pablo Reyes is in the cleanup spot. In the hot corner and batting fifth, Ben Goble. Nelson Rado, center fielder, bats sixth. Hitting seventh is Jamer Candelario. He's at first base. Bryce Teodosio, the right fielder, batting eighth. And the number nine hitter is the designated hitter, Zach Humphries. On the mound tonight for the Salt Lake Bees, George Clausen, a record of 4-6 in ERA of 4.48. The umpires tonight, as assigned by the Pacific Coast League, Trevor Matthews is going to call the balls and strikes. Jonathan Parra is there at first and behind the dish, or rather at third, is Kelvis Velez. These two teams have played 14 times. They're tied 7-7 in the season series. Another beautiful night here at the ballpark at America First Square. A Sunday evening, and it is the final game during Country Weekend. So fans have had a great time with us all throughout this weekend here at the ballpark at America First Square. The Bees in their home black uniforms. So they're getting set to take the field tonight. They come trotting out, and they are Country Weekend themed. George Clausen leads the way as he skips over the first base chalk line. And on the way out to his position, the rest of the Bees come pouring out of the dugout. They join some of the youngsters from a youth team out there on the field. And right now we pause to take a listen to tonight's performance of the Star Spangled Banner.
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2: Salt Lake Bees Baseball is on the air from the ballpark in America First Square. It's game three between the Salt Lake Bees and the Reno Aces. Tony Parks with you here from Sojo. And back at our Zone Sports Studios, it's Sean Croshaw. We are ready to rock. Both teams coming in, trying to pick up a series win out of the All-Star break. Most importantly, trying to improve their positioning in the second half chase for that final playoff spot in the PCL. George Clausen gets the start today. 4-6 in the ERA of 4.48, his last home start, his best outing of the year, 7 innings of shutout ball against the first half champion Las Vegas Aviators. He was the PCL pitcher of the week. Christian Robinson steps in. It's the Bees. It's the Aces. It's a Sunday night. We're at the ballpark, and there's no place I'd rather be. First pitch outside, ball one, and our first pitch time is at 6:07. Well, the beautiful night here at the ballpark at America First Square, 93 degrees. Christian Robinson, 1-for-4 with the double last night. A run scored and a walk. Here's the 1-0 from Clausen. Cut on and missed. A ball and a strike. For Clausen, he had 4 straight quality starts before his last start. It was an amazing stretch to end out that time in Sacramento. Got a no decision, allowed 4 runs, 4 1/3, but the Bees got that win last Sunday afternoon. That's at the knees for a strike, and the count's 1-2. But his first game against Sacramento was amazing. Took a no-hitter into the 7th inning. Just feel him gathering steam. The Bees coming into tonight looking to win their first 3-game series of the year. That's cut on a miss. Strike 3, 1 down, nobody on. We check in with Sammy Miller.
3: Tony, tonight we have not one, but 2 Angels players who are on their major league rehab assignment, Travis d'Arnaud and Adam Frazier. And they both told me how excited they are to finally be able to compete again and engage all of those competitive juices. For d'Arnaud, he had to completely relearn how to use the muscles in his foot. And then for Frazier, he said that he was so excited to finally be able to be back on the field and get live pitches and really find that timing again. And they are also so ready to eventually make their way back up to Anaheim and really help the Angels finish out the second half of the season strong, Tony.
2: Well, and having both of them in the lineup, certainly a welcomed addition. Here's the 1-0 to Rojas. That's in there for a strike. 1-1. And for the Bees, this is the first time since June 11, 2024 that they've had 2 players on a rehab assignment, both in the lineup, or at least in the same game, I should say. It was Chase Silseth and Brandon Drury 2 years ago. 1-1 outside. Balls in a strike. D'Arnaud and Frazier, 2 guys that certainly are going to be excited to get back to Orange County. But on top of that, while they're here, find that groove, get the juices flowing, and get back to the level they expect to be at. 2-1 pitch. Rojas swings and misses. 2 balls in. 2 strikes. Well, the Bees were on a tear there for a while when looking at winning or splitting 6 gamers, but they lost back-to-back 6-game series going into the break. That was the first time all year they've lost back-to-back series. 2-2 the count, no score, top one. Here comes the pitch to Rojas, and it's caught on a miss. Strike three. Back-to-back punch-outs to start this night for George Clausen. I mentioned that four-game stretch for George Clausen. He had nothing but quality starts. So it looked like he was going to win PCL Pitcher of the Week again last week. Well, I mentioned he had trouble against Sacramento in that last outing. Well, his one start against the Reno Aces was an interesting one, as Lou James Groover, who was 1-for-4 with the run batted in last night, steps in the box. First pitch at the knees, a strike, and it's 0-1. But he had this game against the Reno Aces, three innings, kept them off the board. But he racked up 77 pitches, had to work around some walks. But the Bees would eventually go on to get the win. That's in their first strike, no balls and two strikes now. But you could sense he was really battling and figuring some things out. That was off the heels of four straight starts where he struggled to get out of the third inning. But he has been in a groove lately. 0-2 pitch on the outside corner. Called strike three. George Clausen strikes out the side. Nothing for the Aces. Bees coming to bat when we come back. Good morning. Good afternoon. Good night in the first. No score. Headed to the bottom of one on the KSL Sports Zone.
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2: you know what it is. Bottom of the first inning, no score. Bees and the Aces. Kyron Paris leading it off with Frazier hitting second. Darno third. The Salt Lake Bees now at 22 home runs in the month of July. They have caught up to tie the Reno Aces for the most in the league during this month. Kyron Paris has been a big part of that. Eight straight games with a nine-game hit streak. This guy has really been on a tear. He leads things off for the Bees at the bottom of the first against Tommy Henry. 2-5, an ERA of 7.65. First pitch fouled back, 0-1. Kyron Paris, 3-for-4 last night. Reached base four times, brought in a run. He has a home run in this series. He has been terrific since joining the Salt Lake Bees this year. Really helped give them a bolt of energy offensively. He joined the team when they were at Reno. This is fouled back behind home plate, out of play. Count is 0-2. He has 15 runs batted in during that eight-game RBI streak. He is tied for the second most homers this month with Tyler Locklear of the Reno Aces. Patrick Wisdom of Tacoma leads with six during the month of July. 0-2. And the pitch is down. A ball and two strikes. Way for Kyron Paris, one thing that has set him up for success is that zone discipline. He's racked up the walks. He had two of them against Tommy Henry when they battled a month ago. Tommy Henry walked six in that start. 1-2 is down. And the count's at two balls and two strikes. But he pitched four shutout innings. The Salt Lake Bees in that game would walk 11 times, but they would strand 16. They struggled with runners in scoring position, and they lost in that game. 2-2, and it's lined down the right field side. Slicing towards the chalk. This ball's going to get down foul. Just wide on the side warning track. And Paris will return back to the box. Boy, these two teams don't know any other way but to have close games. Last night was the first time in the last 9 meetings, though, that the Bees and Aces didn't have a game decided by 3 or fewer runs. With that said, though, the game was tied going into the 9th inning. It didn't really feel like your usual 11-6 game. Harris stepping back in the box. Taps the plate. Reaches the bat back ready. Tommy Henry, the lefty, winds and fires. And this pitch is down. Count runs full with 3 balls and 2 strikes. Late inning production has been a big thing for the Salt Lake Bees in their battles against Reno. That was the case again last night. No score, count full, bases empty. The pitch outside, ball 4. Kyren Paris reaches base. That is just what he does. Anytime he comes to the plate, you feel like he's going to give himself a great chance to do something positive. Get on base in any way. Sometimes it's a home run. Whatever it is, it's going to do something that helps your team win a ball game. Well, here is Adam Frazier. This was his first season this year in the Angels system. Signed on as a free agent back in February. Lefty on lefty. Frazier takes a called strike. And it's 0-1. Drafted by Pittsburgh back in 2013. 10 years of Major League service time. Sammy Miller had a great interview with him earlier today. Had that as a part of our on-deck circle. Paris the lead over there at first. Frazier standing in the left-hand batter's box ready. The pitch. Swing and a miss and a pitch in the dirt. It's 0-2. Frazier has played in 1,200 regular season games for 5 teams. Pittsburgh, San Diego, Seattle, Baltimore, and Kansas City. Major League debut back in 2016. It was against the Dodgers. Got a single in his first Major League AB. Here comes the 0-2. That's in the dirt. A ball and 2 strikes. Started for the National League in the All-Star game back in 2021. That's when it was in Denver. Went 1-for-2 in that Midsummer Classic. Kyren Paris, hands on his knees with a moderate lead over there at first. Holding the left-hander. Tommy Henry kicks and fires. It's fouled straight back. We'll do it again. Hit a ball and 2 strikes. 8 playoff games he's been a part of. All between 22 and 24. He was huge in that 22 postseason. Played second base in all of those playoff games for the Mariners. They would win their first postseason series in 21 years there in Seattle. The 1-2 pitch. Frazier foul tips it in the glove. Strike 3. 1 out. Taking a look at the defensive alignment. Pena is in left. Robinson in center. Ortiz is in right. Fernandez at third. Rojas at short. Cerretti at second. Pavin Smith at first base with Matt O'Neill behind the dish. Tommy Henry is on the mound. Here's Travis d'Arnaud. Didn't play in last night's game. 1-for-2 in the series opener with a run scored and a base on balls. Paris over there at first. 8-for-10 in the stolen base department. No score. 1 out. Bottom of the first. Soft throw over to first base. And Kyren Paris is back. We talked about Travis d'Arnaud back in game number 1. I mean, great to have him in the lineup. Also, so many positives for the Bees this week. Nico Cavadas, who made his return off the IL last night. Sends pitch fouled high to the right side now to play. We just had so many good things happening for d'Arnaud to get back out there and play again. Played in those first 5 innings. This is a guy that, as a child, he and his brother Chase, the d'Arnaud brothers, talked about how cool it would be to face one another in the big leagues someday. That's at the knees for a strike, 0-1. And then, well, as fate would have it, they would face one another in the bigs. D'Arnaud, one of 3 catchers in MLB history to have multiple 3-homer games in their careers. That's low. A ball and 2 strikes. He was the first catcher and only catcher in MLB history to reach base 5 times and drive in 4 during a postseason game. He's had some big postseason moments in his career. World Series champion in 2021 with the Atlanta Braves. Here comes the 1-2. Before that, a throw over to first. Paris had flinched there a bit as if he was at least leaning towards second base. And then return back to first. Paris sidestepping to his lead. Oven mitt on the left hand. Right arm dangling down with Henry. coming set from just below the belt. Kicks and fires. Paris on the move. This is softly flied out to center field, not deep. Fighting the sun a bit is Robinson. Staring up into the air, makes the catch. Trotting back to first is Paris. Two out. Paris still at first. No score in this bottom of the first inning. It brings up Pablo Reyes. Well, Reyes has had a terrific series so far. 4-for-9, 2 home runs, 4 runs batted in. He has reached in all 6 games while he's been with the Salt Lake Bees, and he has made a great impact overall on the offense. Now, clearly, individually, he has played well, but you notice the overall impact he's had on the lineup. As Alonzo Powell, the hitting coach of the Bees, commented towards Sammy and I about that before the game yesterday. As the first pitch is high, 1-0, but Pablo Reyes, if you look at the 7 games before he arrived, the Bees hit 270 in those games. In the 6 games he's been in the lineup, Salt Lake as a team hitting 303. Guy that just makes a lot of solid contact time after time. Reyes flies this ball high in the air, right center field. Going back, Ortiz at the track, turns and makes the catch along the edge of the warning track in front of the 385 sign. And the inning is over. No runs, no hits, no errors, 1 left. We have 1 inning in the books, no score on the KSL Sports Zone.
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2: Top of the second inning, no score here tonight in Daybreak. Middle of the order, Manuel Pena, Jose Fernandez, Pavin Smith. 4, 5, 6 hitters due up for the Reno Aces. And we remind you to join us the next Bees home game. 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Swing and a miss, strike one on a pitch downstairs. Manuel Pena, 2-for-5 with a pair of doubles last night. He has 3 two-baggers in the series. Pena with a twisted front foot, batting for the left-hand side. Here comes the 0-1 pitch from Clausen. Caught on a miss. No balls and 2 strikes. Manuel Pena, 26 homers in 61 games at AA Amarillo. He was the first minor leaguer this year with 20 home runs in a season. He is a dangerous customer. He's had a great start to his time here at the AAA level. Here comes the 0-2 pitch. Pena takes outside, a ball and 2 strikes. Well, the only thing Clausen has done so far tonight is strike hitters out. Punched out the first 3 that he faced tonight as he struck out the side in the top of the first. No score, top 2. Clausen with a big exhale, steps, kicks, deals the 1-2 pitch, and it's skied high in the air. Deep right field, Teodosio going back, climbs the wall, and it's gone. Halfway up the Berman right field, Manuel Pena continues to tear it up at the AAA level, and overall this season in 2026. A solo blast at the top of the second. Aces strike first. It's 1-0. While he's been with the Reno Aces, that is his 4th home run and his 18th run batted in. That is his 4th extra base hit already in this series. And the Aces have a number of guys this year that, while they've made their AAA debut and they step in for the first time with Reno, They've made their presence felt right away. First pitch outside to Jose Fernandez. Fernandez homered back on Friday, then homered again last night. He is 5-for-10 of the series, 7 runs batted in. He was a triple shy of the cycle last night. Here comes the 1-0 pitch. That's hit high in the air, down the right field side and out of play. 23 home runs in the month of July now for the Reno Aces. And a lot of that production has come from newcomers. It's guys coming in looking for an opportunity, finding their groove right away. It has been impressive to watch these AAA rookies, if you will, start to shine. 1-1 is outside. 2 balls and a strike for Jose Fernandez. You know, against the Bees this year, hitting .375 overall. He's batting .400 in July. 5 doubles, 3 homers, and 17 runs batted in. Pitch down and away, 3 balls and a strike. Jose Fernandez has 6 multi-hit games during this month. 3-1 the count, 1-0 the score. Aces on top of the Bees. Nobody out, top 2. The pitch to Fernandez. Down and away, ball 4. First 2 reach now in this top of the second. And it brings up Paven Smith. That is now a 20-game on-base streak for Jose Fernandez. He had 55 games with the Diamondbacks. Hit .255 with them, 7 doubles and 3 home runs. Paven Smith was a pinch hitter last night, 0-for-1. 1-for-4 in the series with a run batted in and 2 walks. He has scored 3 times. Back foot on the back chalk line for Paven Smith. White gloves, reaches the bat back ready. First pitch on the outside part of the play to strike 0-1. Paven Smith, a .322 hitter all time with the Reno Aces. An on-base percentage of .429 in a Reno uniform. Flies that foul to the left side. And it's no balls and 2 strikes. And another fine play out there in the stands by a fan. Wow. All weekend long, really all season long, the fans have been magnificent. Great defensive plays. They're on their toes. They're ready. Comes the 0-2, and it's up. A ball and 2 strikes. I mentioned this last night, but, you know, the Reno fans had some really nice moments in that series. These two teams get together. The games are always good. I was talking with Nash Walker, the play-by-play voice of the Reno Aces. Love his work. Get a chance. Love to listen to his games. When our games are not lined up at the exact same time, as the 1-2 pitch is in there, called strike 3. Fourth strikeout of the night for George Clausen. 1-0 Aces, 1 out. Fernandez at first here in this top of the second inning. But while we talked about it, we said, man, you can't ask for much more when these two teams get together. The games are always dramatic and fun. 14 games played between the two. Each team has won 7. I mean, all the close games late, like last night, we were tied going into the ninth. First pitch, dribbled foul, right side, over by the first base on deck circle. The count's 0-1. Then you have a situation like last night. Danny Cerretti, 2-for-16 with runners in scoring position. And he comes up with 2 really big swings. Both of his hits with runners in scoring position. As he brought in 3, he also reached 5 times. 3 walks with his 2 knocks. Here's the 0-1. Misses in the river outside. The count's 1-1. With Danny Cerretti, the first Aces player to reach 5 times with 3 runs batted in. 5 multi-hit games out of the 16 he's had at AAA. Tight stance, standing in the back of the box. Here's the 1-1. Swing and a miss, strike 2 on an elevated pitch. Infield shifted to the right as the third baseman, Goble, standing almost in the shortstop area. Fernandez at first is 7-for-7. Stealing bases so far this year. Knees bent, bat above the head by Cerretti. Here comes the 1-2 from Clausen. Out of the stretch, he deals, and it's fly down the left side. It's going to slice foul and out of play. But Nash and I were talking about this. Not only do we have, you know, great battles between these two teams, the fan bases are a lot of fun to call games in front of. They bring a lot of energy, a lot of noise, but they also make great plays out there in the stands with foul balls. The throw's over there to first. Head first slide by Fernandez. He is safe. And while the postseason isn't, you know, a full seven-game series and you don't have multiple rounds and things like that, these two would be a lot of fun to watch in a seven-game postseason series with just how tightly played the series would be. It almost doesn't matter what the rosters look like as the pitch is down and in. 2-2. Rosters change a ton, obviously, at this level, all minor league levels, but we've watched them in April, we've watched them in June, and now here in July. These two teams just keep trading punches back and forth. 1-0 Aces, top two, one out. The 2-2 pitch is inside. 3 balls and 2 strikes. But as I like to call it, the BLC-SLC series. The winner of tonight's game would take the lead in the season series. They would win this three-gamer, and they'll meet up for a six-pack there in August. It'll be right here in Daybreak. Count full, one out, runner on the move, and the pitch is cut on a miss, strike three. The throw is airmailed into center field. Popping up from second base is Fernandez. He'll hold there. Stolen base for Fernandez. Tough play for Darnell as he was down to both knees and was falling forward while trying to make this throw. Sensed that his balance wasn't on point. As Fernandez got a good jump over there, it was going to take throw to make that play, but importantly, Fernandez is held up at second. And another strikeout for George Clausen. That is 5 now so far. 2 out, runner at second. Here's Matt O'Neill. O'Neill swings and misses, 0-1. First appearance of the series for O'Neill, hitting .213 on the season. Walking to his lead over there at second base, Jose Fernandez. The pitch, swing and a miss, and a count is 0-2. Now a solo home run for Manuel Pena to start this inning. Last night, the Aces were excellent with runners in scoring position. They were 7 for 14. 0-2 pitch. Out behind home plate. We'll do it again. At no balls and two strikes. The Bees, on the other hand, they were just 2 for 13. It really told the story of the game. It was wild. A 6-0 lead right out the gate for the Aces. They got 3 in the first, 3 in the third. Then the Bees scored 6 unanswered. And before you know it, Reno would turn around and get a 5 spot in the top of the ninth. 0-2. Swing and a miss. Strike 3. 6 punch-outs on the night for Clausen. But the one guy to get a hit against him went yard. Manuel Pena, his 4th home run in an Aces uniform. It's 1-0 Reno as we go to the bottom of the second on Bally Sports.
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13: 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It was the same type of home in the same neighborhood in the same condition and age.
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2: Country weekend here at the ballpark in America First Square. The finale of this three-game series. Bees down 1-0 against the Aces. Tommy Henry, out there for a second inning of work. For more on Tommy, here's Sammy Miller.
3: Tony. Tommy Henry always dreamt of being a professional baseball player, but growing up, when he would throw balls against a brick wall, he wasn't practicing to become a pitcher. Instead, he wanted to become the first left-handed shortstop in the big leagues. When he was in fifth grade, he even wrote a paper about why baseball should play half the innings the traditional way, and then the other half would be played where they run to third base instead of first base, so the left-handed infielders would be needed. Now, sadly, as he got older, he realized, hey, I don't think anyone's buying into this. So, of course, he transitioned to the mound. But how about that, Tony? He had big dreams as a fifth grader.
2: Well, he did, and that scorched down the third baseline. Foul. Oh, Goble just barely missed the bag down that third baseline. And that would have been extra bases for Goble. The count 1-1, the score 1-0. Reno on top. Now, Sammy, I got to tell you, especially if they had reversed the base paths, you know, in all of my years of playing, and certainly not at the professional level, I would have been that player who couldn't remember which direction we were going in which inning.
3: Oh,
2: I would have messed
3: Parks.
2: It up half the time. At least. I'd have been halfway up the line, had to turn around, go the other way. 1-1. Pitch is on the inside corner. Strike, a ball, and two strikes. Hey, that's kind of fun. Like, yeah, if you came up with a rule change, would you have any rule change for the game of baseball known as the Sammy Miller rule that they would implement?
3: Ooh,
2: the 1-2. Swing and a miss. Strike three. Trotting down to first base is Goble. Up with it, O'Neill. He throws to first in time for out number one. I'm trying to think, what would the Sammy Miller rule be if they came up with it involving this game? I have my rule change. I think a pitch clock violation should be a delayed dead ball.
3: Okay,
2: so
3: I like that.
2: Whatever happens after that, you could take the pitch clock violation or the result of the play. So if the pitcher has a pitch clock violation, you hit a home run, well, you're going to take the home run, not the ball. Here's the first pitch coming into Reyes. He puts down a bunt past Henry and towards the second baseman, Serenity. They have no play. Nelson Rada is aboard, dropping down a bunt single. Excellent work, Nelson Rada. So, first hit for the Salt Lake Bees. Any rule change you had, Sammy, that you were thinking of?
3: Hey, that's a lot of power. I might have to get... I really want to think about something with extra innings, though. Because
2: okay.
3: I think when they added the ghost runner on second, I really liked that, actually. So I'm going to get back to you on that
2: okay.
3: one, because this is a lot of power. I mean, a Sammy special rule? This is no joke, Tony Parks.
2: Well, it is. I mean, it comes with big responsibility. You know, you're thinking about how can you improve the game. My brother once said they should have a rule that one time a game you can hit them with the ball like dodgeball and they're out. You just never know when it's going to come.
3: That's pretty amazing.
2: Although that's when it gets a little wild, when we start thinking of bizarre rules. 1-0, line drive down the left field side, and it is fair, headed towards the corner. Here comes Rada into third. He's got the stop sign there. Extra bases for Jamer Candelario. His first hit of the series. Bees with runners at second and third. One down. Well, for Jamer Candelario, it's been a tough season for him against the Reno Aces. Just 2-for-23 against them. And in his career coming into today, 4-for-37. And in his fifth hit that he's ever had against the Aces, four of them doubles. As Rada is taking a look over there in left field. This great work by Pena to get there in a hurry and try to get it in quickly to keep Rada at third base. Second to third, one out. Bees down 1-0. Here's Teodosio, right-hand batter ready. In at first is Smith. The lefty, Henry, fires, swing and a miss, 0-1. Teodosio, 238 hitter with runners in scoring position. He has had a great series. 5-for-7, a double, a home run, two walks. He's stolen a couple of bags, including the 65th in his Bees career. Here comes the 0-1 pitch from Henry. Teodosio swings and misses at a pitch over his shoe top. And the count's 0-2. Well, the Bees struggled with runners in scoring position last night. Trying to break through here in the second inning tonight. Down 1-0. Henry will step off for the first disengagement. For Bryce Teodosio, when he's behind in the count, hitting just 127. When he's ahead in the count, hitting 445. The 0-2 from Henry. Started after it, left it down. Teodosio holds up, and it's now a ball and two strikes. Bryce hitting .344 against the Aces this year. It is seventh home run of the season. Last night, the 1-2 pitch to Teodosio. Swing and a miss. Strike three. What a big punch out for Tommy Henry. Started the inning with a strikeout of Goble. Then Rada, the bunt infield single. Candelario, the double after that. Now it's up to Zach Humphreys. The Salt Lake Bees, second in the PCL with two out hitting. They have a .283 average with two outs. Zach Humphreys, a big reason why, he's batting .375 with two down this year. Here comes the first pitch. Humphreys flies it high in the air, deep left field. Going back, Pena at the wall and leaps. It's off the wall. That'll score two. Humphreys around second, going for third. Up to get it, the center fielder Robinson. Humphreys will stop at third with a two-run triple. And the Bees lead it 2-1 here in the bottom of the second. Well, this ball just rainbowed high into the air. And you could feel it as Pena was getting to the wall. It had a chance to get out. It had a chance for Pena to catch it. Pena timed everything perfectly. Tracks this ball very well. Gets to the wall. Stutter steps, leaps, and it was just out of his reach. Great hustle by Robinson coming over from center field to get it. And for Zach Humphreys, that is his first triple of the season. Back to the top of the order. Paris swings and misses 0-1. Once again, Zach Humphreys, one of the better two-out hitters you will find in the Pacific Coast League. His first appearance of this series. Humphreys at third. Two out, the count 0-1. Kyren Paris walked back in the first inning. On Zach Humphreys, who was 3-for-19 against the Aces before that swing right there. And the pitch to Paris is up top. It's a ball and a strike. Kyren has been excellent in so many areas. Runners hitting with runners in scoring position. One of those areas hitting .419 this year. This guy's just been doing everything right. Pitches outside. Two balls and a strike. I mentioned the 9-game hit streak. I mentioned the 5 home runs during this month. He had 3 in that series against Sacramento in back-to-back-to-back games. First time he's done that since that early hot stretch he had with the Angels last year. The 2-1. Paris takes on the outside corner a strike. And it's 2 balls and 2 strikes. 2-1 Bees, bottom of the second inning. Series tied at 1, count even at 2. Henry from the belt, the 2-2 pitch. Swing and a miss, strike three. Well, 3 strikeouts in the inning for Tommy Henry. But 3 bags for Zach Humphreys and 2 runs batted in. He scores Rada and Candelario with a wall banger out in left. He's up 2-1. We go to the third on Bally Sports.
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2: Zach Humphrey still catching his breath after the two-run triple in the bottom of the second. We go to the third. B's up 2-1 against the Reno Aces. Zach Humphreys, you know, he's a guy who, he's a Texan. You think, okay, grew up with a lot of country music. I tried to talk to him about it. He's like, no, I grew up with 80s rock and roll. But he was still kind enough to talk some country music with me. It is country weekend here at the ballpark at America First Square. Number 9 hitter Angel Ortiz is going to lead it off for the Aces in the top of the third. 6 strikeouts so far tonight for George Clausen. First pitch outside, ball 1 to Ortiz. Ortiz 0 for 3 in the series, a walk and a run batted in. Angel Ortiz with leading off an inning, 6 for 25. One of those 6 was a home run. 1-0. And it's high into the backstop. Now it's at 2 balls and no strikes. We remind you, join us Wednesdays here at the ballpark in America First Square, the Utah Dirty Sodas. It's going to be a good time here at the yard. Come meet Swiggy, the new mascot. Get $3 Swig drinks and enjoy the Utah Dirty Sodas against the Omaha Storm Chasers coming up on Wednesday night. Ortiz takes inside. The count's 3 balls and no strikes. So the Bees won the series against Omaha when they were visiting here last year. And that was a signature series during the season. Comes a 3-0 to Ortiz. Top rail of the zone, a called strike 3-1. As that series featured the number one prospect in the Royals organization at the time, that was Jack Caglione. And the number one prospect in the Angels organization, that being Christian Moore. Moore put on a show, so did Caglione. The pitch is outside, ball 4. Second walk issued here on the night for George Clausen. Leadoff man aboard, Angel Ortiz. Back to the top of the order, Christian Robinson struck out in the first as Clausen struck out 3 in the first and 3 in the second. Manuel Pena solo homer in the second inning provided the run for the Aces. The Bees with a 2-run triple from Zach Humphreys. That's why Salt Lake leads 2-1. But that was an amazing series last year. First pitch to Robinson, squares the bunt. It was over his head. Nabbed by the catcher, Darnell. Robinson did pull back, and so the count is 1-0. Ortiz over there, first 4 stolen bases on the year. But Jack Caglione had 5 home runs in that series. Hit a number of balls, 110 miles an hour or more. Here comes the 1-0. Swing and a miss. A ball and a strike. And the Salt Lake Bees, who had fun with interleague play last year and this year, really started up last season. So the first 2 years of it, they face Omaha both times, and they face Omaha in this stadium. Clausen from the stretch, the lead at first, Ortiz, the pitch, Robinson squares the bunt, he did go, it's a strike, snap throw to first, head first slide Ortiz, and the count should be at 1-2. The Reno Aces have struggled on Sunday. They are just 4-12 this year. Playing on Sunday. As you see, Ortiz had to hit the brakes, dive back. Well, that throw beat him. He's not able to get the tag whipped around on him on time. Darnell behind the dish, puts the target up knee high. The 1-2 pitch inside. 2-2. Wind blowing a little bit left to right tonight, although it's gentle. Infield push to the left, big hole right side. Clausen with a head nod, now takes a look over at the runner at first, Ortiz. Clausen from the chest, kicks, fires, inside. Counts 3-2. Clausen at 46 pitches now. Robinson, who was 1-for-5 in this series with the double. Ortiz with his right arm down the pitch. Robinson softly grounds it up the third baseline. It's going to roll foul. Backhand stop by Goble. We'll do it again at 3 balls and 2 strikes. Well, George Clausen, this guy has amazing stuff. A fastball that touches 98 with great life. A change that is just lethal. When he's at his best, you can see hitters finding it impossible to get comfortable or to find any timing. And he'll induce a ton of soft contact even when he's not mowing hitters down. 6 strikeouts tonight, 3-2. Make it 7 strikeouts, throw down to second, in on a bounce, and they called that ball 4. Excuse me. And so safe at second base is Angel Ortiz. Runners at first and second, nobody out. The runner on the move, I was jumping the gun a little bit. My apologies to home plate umpire Trevor Matthews. First and second, nobody out. Back-to-back walks. And this is bunted down, a little keyhole roller. Clausen has it. He'll throw out Rojas at first. Runners move up to second and third. Now, fairness to me on that, ABS said that was a strike. The Bees did not challenge it. Rojas struck out back of the first inning. Now he's retired on a sack bunt. 1-3 on the put out. Second and third, one out. Here's Lou James Kruver. Next pitch will be pitch number 50 for George Clausen. Kruver, a 347 hitter with runners in scoring position. Takes outside as Darno had to lunge out to get it. Lou James Kruver had four hits in his AAA debut. He had an amazing series against the Bees back in April. He was the PCL Player of the Week. That week included a grand slam for him. 1-0. And it goes through the catcher, Darno, to the backstop. He goes back to get it. The runners both returning, and they're fortunate to get back in time. The ball banged off the backstop. Well played by Darno. It would have gone down as a wild pitch, most likely, if the runners had advanced. Take a look at the replay. It was in the dirt and away. Last night we watched Christian Serta with an amazing defensive play to get a key out in the bottom of the eighth inning to keep the game tied. Pitch at the top of the zone, a strike. Out now with two balls and two strikes. Runners with their leads at second and third. One down. And the pitch. It's at the knees, a strike. Now the count is at 2-2. My apologies. Last night, Christian Serta just made a terrific play. A pitch that was erratic and it got away. He played that so well with great presence of mind. A diving tag. It would have put the Bees up 7-6 at that moment. Instead, we went to the ninth, tied at 6. That's Anthony's called. Strike 3. 7 punch outs now for George Clausen. So, 2 out. Runners at second and third. Boy, Clausen, when he is dotting it, he is tough to deal with. 2-1 Bees, top 3. Game 3 of this 3-game set. Manuel Pena, a solo homer back in the second inning. And he has 2 on with 2 out. Pena takes inside for a ball. Oh, Manuel Pena. 3 doubles and a home run in this series. 3 runs batted in as well. Holding the bat in front of his chest. That pitch is at the top of the zone. A called strike, 1-1. Well, last night, that 5-run ninth inning for this offense of Reno. That was their first ninth inning, scoring 5 or more since June 20th of last season against El Paso. That's the first time since they were tied or trailing to score 5 or more in an inning since July 4th of 23. It's fouled off down the left field line. 1-2, 2 out, top of the third. Runners at second and third. George Clausen wants a new ball. Well, throughout the time, Clausen had those 4 straight quality starts. You go back and see it, and it would show you he had some really clutch moments in those outings to get a big out or a big punch out to close down business in an inning and leave runners stranded. He'd love to do that here. 1-2, foul tipped into the glove, strike 3. Nice squeeze, Darno. 8 strikeouts on the night for George Clausen. He gets 2 strikeouts in the third. He leaves 2 stranded in the third. Bees lead 2-1. We're in the third on Bally Sports.
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2: Bottom of the third inning, Salt Lake 2, Reno 1. Here on Bally Sports, thanks so much for being with us here today. Adam Frazier is going to lead off this bottom of the third. He struck out back in the first inning. Tommy Henry out there for his third inning of work. The lefty puts the glove in front of his face. Now steps, turns, kicks, and deals. Frazier flies this high in the air to center field. Robinson coming in, putting his glove in front of his face, fighting the sun, falls to the ground and makes the catch. For out number one. Big smile there for Robinson. He knows when you're going to battle the sun at this time of the night, it doesn't matter what it looks like, just make the catch, right? The newspaper will say it was just a routine fly ball to center field, but it can be adventurous out there. You can see him fighting the sun, squinting the entire way, and to drop down and fall to the ground and make the grab. Outfielders talk about how brutal this place is during this time of the night exactly, as it's an earlier start. 6:05 starts at 6:35, but all three outfielders are going to fight this sun. As you see the shadows here, it horseshoes all the way out from, you know, behind the plate and through the rest of the playing surface. And it takes a little while for those shadows to take over. D'Arnaud scooting back as the pitch is inside, ball one. D'Arnaud flied out to center field back in the first inning. 2-1 Bs, bottom three. Salt Lake took the lead on a Zach Humphries two-run triple in the second. In there for a strike, and the count's 1-1. Tommy Henry turns and fires the 1-1 pitch up and away. Travis D'Arnaud grew up a big Dodger fan. He would model his game after Mike Piazza. So he grew up being a fan of. And when he was the Mets catcher, the pitch is high. Three balls and a strike. He would become the first Mets catcher with back-to-back double-digit home run seasons since Mike Piazza, of all people. D'Arnaud, an all-star back in 22. Here comes the 3-1 pitch. Henry to D'Arnaud. D'Arnaud lines it down the right field line, slicing foul off the facing of the angled sidewall. We'll do it at three balls and two strikes. D'Arnaud, who was a part of that Mets team, who made it to the World Series back in 2015. Won the World Series in 21. Mentioned that before. Played with the Mets from 13 to 19. Was with the Dodgers and the Rays also in that 19 season before joining the Braves from 20 to 24. And he's been with the Angels ever since then. Here comes the 3-2 pitch to Travis D'Arnaud. Swing and a miss. Strike three. Two out. Nobody on. And here is Pablo Reyes. For more on Pablo, here's Sammy Miller.
3: Tony, yesterday I spoke with B's manager Doug Davis about Pablo Reyes, and he just said how much of an impact he makes on this team. Of course, with his skill. We all know that he can swing that bat, but more importantly, with all of the young players on the team, he's somebody that they can really go to and find that comfort and support. And I see it all the time in the dugout. They're exchanging what they're seeing from certain pitchers.
2: And Reyes launches high and deep down the left field line, headed for the corner. Foul. Go ahead, Sammy.
3: And Tony, even experiences like that, when it's a fly ball and you're on your toes. As a hitter, there's so many, a million things that are going on in your mind. But for Pablo, this isn't his first rodeo. So he has seen so much and he's able to share that experience with the younger players. And Doug Davis said it is so important to have players like him on a team.
20: Oh, one down and away. Yeah, his experience, certainly a part of it. And then you watch the way he's impacted the offense. I mentioned this before, Sammy. Seven games before he arrived, the B's hitting 270. The sixth game since he's been here, hitting 303. Here's the 1-1. Fouled off there at home plate. You could sense it. I was there in Sacramento. Just having him around batting practice, his veteran presence, but his just professionalism, his overall baseball IQ. Couldn't help but to notice how much it can improve a team. Two out, nobody on. 1-2 the score in this bottom of the third. Tommy Henry turns and fires. This is down. Count two balls and two strikes. Reyes with his team up 2-1. He had a two-homer game back in game one of this series. That was his second two-homer game of the season. He had one while he was with El Paso back in May. Henry the 2-2. Reyes swings and misses strike three. Another strikeout on the night for Tommy Henry. No runs, no hits, no errors. Nobody left. We go to the fourth. B's up 2-1 on Bally Sports.

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3: Top of the fourth inning, 2-1 Salt Lake here at the ballpark at America First Square. George Claussen has been magnificent tonight with 8 strikeouts. He's been mowing them down inning after inning. And for George Claussen, he has an interesting way of resetting. And while things were not going well for him, he had 4 straight outings that were short, a lot of crooked numbers, a lot of walks. His command was all over the place. He just had a hard time finding any method of consistency. So one of the things he did to reset was go back to what he loves more than anything. That's his animals. He is a big animal lover. He currently has 2 dogs and 2 cats. Here's the first pitch, and it's up and in to Jose Fernandez. 1-0. Fernandez walked and stole a base back in the second inning. And so George Claussen has always had a good number of animals in his family at any time growing up, and then now even as an adult. Here's the 1-0. Fernandez swings and misses, 1-1. So what he'll do before each inning is write one of their names on the back slope of the mound before he gets started. And he said it's perfect because he's had a total of 9 animals in his life. So he said at some point he hopes to have a complete game as the pitch is low. 2 balls and a strike, and then he can use all of their names in one of his starts. But to see the look on his face while he talks about each animal and why each one of them matters so much to him and what they bring to him and his peace of mind. 2-1 pitch. Softly fouled off of the batter, Fernandez. We'll do it at 2 balls and 2 strikes. 2-1-Bs, top of the fourth. And to see the Texas eye smile on George Claussen's face while he talks about his animals and how the friendship and the bond develops and grows and how much it matters to him that for the animals, they don't care if he has a good game, a poor game. They're just happy to see him the moment that he walks in the door. 2-2 pitch. Fernandez swings and misses strike 3. That is strikeout number 9 for George Claussen. When he was pitcher of the week, he had 9 strikeouts. That was a season high. He's already matched that. And he's 3 1/3 into this outing. 9 of the 10 putouts for George Claussen have been strikeouts. The only other one was a sack bunt that was laid down by Rojas in the third inning. Here's Claussen against Pavin Smith. He struck out Smith in the second. B's up 2-1, top 4. First pitch, Smith fouls it back. And it's 0-1. But you love to see players talk about what matters to them personally. What, outside of baseball, there is always something that is special to them. And he is a big animal lover. He loves dogs, he loves cats. Here comes the 0-1 pitch. Smith grounds it softly to Frazier, the second baseman. He'll gather it up and throw to first in plenty of time. 2 up, 2 down. We'll bring up Danny Cerretti. Cerretti struck out back in the second. All players find something that will help them reset. And I was talking with Andy Hawkins about it earlier tonight. He said something he used to do is if he threw consecutive pitches out of the zone, he would turn around and walk off the back slope of the mound, stare out towards center field, then turn back around and reset in that way. Cerretti reached base 5 times last night. 2 out, nobody on. Swing and a miss, 0-1. And Andy Hawkins brought up something interesting today. He said, you can't do that anymore because of the clock and pace of play. So I thought, well, the batter gets a timeout that they get to use each time.

0: Why not allow the pitcher once an inning to use a timeout? Here's an 0-1. Lifted into center field on a rope. Coming on is Rada. Still coming on. Has to play it on a bounce. Danny Cerretti with a two-out single. That's the second knock of the night against George Clausen. The only other hit was Emmanuel Pena's solo homer in the second. So Cerretti at first, two down. Matt O'Neill struck out in the second inning as Clausen struck out three in the first. He struck out three in the second, two in the third, and one here in the fourth. O'Neill, tight stance, right side. Clausen, the righty, fires. It's low, ball one. 68 pitches now for George Clausen. All of these players will have their ups and downs. I still remember calling a game with Yobaldo Jimenez and getting ready for that outing, watching his previous start. I think he gave up 8 earned runs. He had a really rough and short outing as that's cut on and missed, 1-1. And he pitched pretty well against the Bees. And you're kind of getting to know who Yobaldo Jimenez was. And I want to say it was the next year, if not maybe 2 years after that, he started in the All-Star game. Clausen set from the belt. The lead at first, Cerretti. Pitches down and away. Counts at 3 balls and a strike. Clausen earlier this year against Las Vegas took a no-hitter into the sixth. You could see all of his stuff working well together. And then found that rough patch, but was able to work so much on his breathing and his focus as the 2-1 is caught on a miss. 2 balls and 2 strikes. Started having those bounce-back performances. Got those 2 wins against Round Rock. That was such an important stretch for him. And they weren't the most efficient outings, but he did not let the wheels fall off when they were wobbling. He still had some command issues, but his command has been terrific tonight. The pitch is a bit outside. 3 balls and 2 strikes. And then you could just see him piece by piece, start by start, getting a little bit better. Before you know it, you know, a span of 8 consecutive starts without allowing 3 earned runs. As the pitch is bounced to the right side. Long run for Frazier, the second baseman, to get it. He has it. Quickly gets rid of it. It's in time to retire O'Neill and retire the side. No runs. High hit. No errors. 1 left. Great hustle by Frazier over there at second. The inning is over. B's up 2-1. We go to the bottom of the fourth on Bally Sports.
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0: Bottom of the fourth inning, the Salt Lake Bees lead 2-1 over the Reno Aces. It is Country Weekend here at the ballpark in America First Square. It was a big success last year. It was this weekend. A couple of sellouts, great crowds, a drone show, fireworks show, and more. We'll have a drone show and a fireworks show next week. Get your tickets as the Bees face the Omaha Storm Chasers Tuesday through Sunday right here at the ballpark at America First Square. It will be Bees Week. All 6 games will be on KMYU. So for some games, come to the ballpark. For the other games, watch us on TV. We'll have it for you. Ben Goble leads off the fourth. Tommy Henry out there for his fourth inning of work. Pitch number 48 is down and in for ball one. Goble struck out in the second. He just barely missed what would have been an extra base hit. He had a chalk roller down the third base line that just barely went foul. Ben Goble, an amazing start to his time at AAA this year. As the 1-0 is right back towards the middle and off of the second baseman, Ceretti, into center field. A base hit. Wide turnaround first, but Goble will hold up there. Ben Goble aboard to start off this bottom of the fourth inning. Ben Goble reached in 27 of his first 28 games. The only one he did not reach, and it's unfortunate for him, came on as a late replacement in a game last week. He only had one plate appearance, and so that ruined what was an 18-game hit streak, I believe, and it was an on-base streak of 26 at the time. Corners in. And bunting it down is Rada, third base side foul. He reached on an infield bunt single back in the second inning. For Ben Goble, though, he had 10 games, or I should say 10 at-bats with the Bees last year, three games to end out the season. He looked good there, but that was a small sample size. He jumped right in and helped this team. And when he joined Salt Lake, it was when they were in Reno last month. Salt Lake would win that series 4-2. Winning the final three. Corners creeping in again. 2-1 Bees, bottom of the fourth. Nobody out. Square to bunt. Rada, third base side foul. He bunts it down. 0-2. Goble, four stolen bases on four attempts anyway. And Nelson Rada is still no stranger to bunting with two strikes. And still a threat to get on when he does it. Fernandez knows that. He's still in at third. Middle infielder's trying to set up for two. Here comes the pitch. Rada swings away. Check swing. It was down. Did he go? He did not. And the count's 1-2. The Bees with two runs in that second inning on a two-run triple from Zach Humphreys, making his first appearance of the series. Take a look at the replay on the check swing. It was close. And they can challenge on the check swing if they want. On the move, Goble. The pitch caught on and missed. The throw high and into center field. Up from second is Goble on his way to third. And out on the play, but Goble goes first to third. Stolen base, C2. The Bees up 2-1 with a runner at third and one down for Jamer Candelario. Well, good jump over there by Goble at first base. You can see it from O'Neill. That ball was starting to sail its way. And it went through Ceretti and Rojas into Robinson at center field. Great awareness by Goble to get to third base. So infield in. Candelario with a double and a run scored back in the second. Batting from the right-hand side. The lefty, Henry. Knee up, foot down, fires. Candelario starts after it. Holds up. They appeal. He didn't go. Counts 1-0. Jamer Candelario, who ended that Sacramento series with a home run and three straight games with an extra base hit. He has an extra base hit tonight. The 1-0. Kendi fouls it back behind home plate to the screen. It's 1-1. Candelario was 0-2 in that last battle with Tommy Henry all the way back. They faced each other in April. Candelario, I mentioned his struggles that he's had against the Aces throughout his career. Looking to tack on his second hit of the night. Here's the 1-1. Fouls it off at home plate. It's 1-2. Doesn't need a hit to bring in a run, although we'll certainly take it. Goble is at third after the infield single. And he stole second, and there put him over at third. One out, one on. 2-1 Bees, bottom of the fourth. Henry is going to step off and reset the first disengagement. Infield edge of the grass. Outfield tilted a bit to the left. Target up from the catcher, O'Neill. Here comes the 1-2 from Tommy Henry. Candelario bounces it foul over by the third base on deck circle, and we'll do it again. And a ball and two strikes. Well, the Angels with a big win today. And the Diamondbacks with a historic victory today. We'll talk about that on the other side with our first look at the out-of-town scoreboard in game. 1-2. And it's high. Two balls and two strikes. Bryce Teodosio standing on deck. Wind gently pushing left to right. Henry holds and comes set. Kicks and fires, and Candelario, sharp grounder through the hole, right side, base hit. Walking home from third is Goble. RBI single, Jamer Candelario. Bees lead 3-1 here in the bottom of the fourth. After a frustrating start to the series for Candelario, a double and a run scored in the second, now punches this through the drawn-in infield on the right side. You love his switch hitting ability. You love his veteran presence. More than anything, you just love that it doesn't matter to him what's gone on in the previous games against Reno or the previous games in this specific series. You know, the next time he steps in the box, he feels like it's going to be his time to do something big. First pitch, a strike to Teodosio, 0-1. He struck out back in the second. The Bees with two in the second, one here in the fourth. For the Aces, they picked up one in that second inning. Candelario with the lead over there at first. Henry with the 0-1 pitch inside. And it's a ball and a strike. And Candelario, 11 major league seasons. Now you had some great success with the Detroit Tigers, winning the Mr. Tiger Award in the organization back-to-back years. Pitch is down, cut on a missed 1-2. He's the first Tiger to do that since Miguel Cabrera. And he's a great teammate, and you can sense it when you're around him. Loves to connect with the guys on the team. Always gets into fun conversations with them about, you know, their family and what their other interests happen to be. Here comes the 1-2 to Teodosio. Bouncer towards the left side. Third baseman Fernandez with it. Throws to second, one. Throw to first. Not in time. They get the lead man. Fielder's choice, 5-4. Two out. Runner at first. 3-1 Bees in the bottom of the fourth. It brings up Zach Humphreys. Well, and Zach Humphreys made his first appearance of this series, and his first plate appearance was a productive one. He is so good with two outs. The Bees have been so good with two outs this year. But Humphreys just missed his first home run of the year, but still got his first triple. It was a two-run triple. First pitch to Humphreys, and Humphreys flies it to center field. Fighting the sun is Robinson. Ranging to his left, he does locate it and make the catch. To the right of center field to retire the side. But a run does come in. Jamer Candelario. Ground ball through the hole right side. Brings in Ben Goble. He's up 3-1. We go to the fifth. Now on Bally Sports Live.
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0: Top of the fifth inning here tonight. It's the Salt Lake Bees leading 3-1 over the Reno Aces. George Claussen has been excellent once again. He has 9 strikeouts on the night. He did it in 3 1/3 innings to get it started. His 9 strikeouts, that was the most strikeouts in franchise history by a starting pitcher in the first 4 innings. He passed Nick Tropiano back in 2019. Leading off the inning is Angel Ortiz, the number 9 batter in the order. 3-1 Salt Lake. Claussen is at 73 pitches right now. First pitch to Ortiz in there for a strike at the knees. And it's 0-1. Ortiz walked back in the third inning. In at third is Goble, just in case. The rest of the infield back and playing to the right. It's Clausen, steps, kicks, and fires the 0-1 pitch. Cut on and missed. Strike two. Wow. He has that ball dancing today. I mean, the fastball can get to 98. Started one with a four-seamer at 96 miles an hour. And then right after that, is here comes the 0-2 pitch. Just outside. Counted a ball and two strikes. And then all of a sudden a curveball that darted down below the zone. And Ortiz swung right over the top of it. 1-2 the count. 3-1 the score. B's in the lead. Top five. Clausen deals. And it is fouled off there at home plate off of the catcher, Darnot. We'll do it again at a ball and two strikes. Reyes in left, Rada in center, Teodosio in right, Goble at third, Paris at short, Frazier at second, Candelario is at first with Darnot behind the dish, and Clausen on the mound. As Ortiz takes an extra second to step back in, taps the plate, reaches the bat back, he's ready. Ortiz trying to get on to lead off this bottom or top of the fifth after he got on to lead off the top of the third. That pitch is outside. The count is now two balls and two strikes. Well, after Clausen had that streak of four straight quality starts come to an end, it'd be great to see him get a Q start here today. Although he is at 78 pitches, still has six outs to get there. Cut on him in strike three. George Clausen, 10 strikeouts. A season high for him. One out, nobody on. We check in with Sammy Miller.
7: Now, Tony, it's country weekend, so of course I had to try the Santa Fe chicken sandwich. So we have chicken, avocado, bacon, tomato, cheese, lettuce. They're all my favorite things, so I'm very excited for this one.
0: Well,
7: I'm going to dive right into it.
0: And they still have not let me know when the order is going to come up here. Still wait for it. Pitch number 80, it's to Christian Robinson. Fouls it off. Robinson struck out the first, walked in the third inning. 3-1 B's, top of the fifth inning, one out, nobody on. Sammy with that first big bite of the Santa Fe burger. And I can see the look on the face. You look like it took some work with that first bite. It looks like it's kind of, is that like a double-decker? What is that? That
7: Tony,
0: is tall.
7: I mean, you're getting a lot for what you pay for here. The piece of chicken is ginormous. I was really worried about how I was going to take a bite out of this bad boy. This might be one of my favorite food items. Now, you know I have a sweet tooth, but I'm talking regular food.
0: Right.
7: This is incredible. I think it's like an 8-9, Tony.
0: Oh, yes. That's a high ranking.
7: Yeah.
0: That is
7: Chef
0: a very
7: Love
0: high ranking.
7: Brought it down to me tonight, okay? So Chef Love, the incredible chef of the Salt Lake Bees, and he said, Sammy, I put some Chef Love sauce. I said, Chef, what's the sauce? He said, come on. If I told you, I'd have to kill you. Okay, so I don't want to be killed. So I didn't know what the sauce is. But whatever the sauce is, yeah, give me a bucket of it because I'll drink it.
0: One ball, two strikes, and an out this top of the fifth inning. That was the longest first bite we've had. That was a record for sure. The 1-2's caught on a miss. Strike three. How about 11 strikeouts for George Clausen? My goodness. He has been untouchable at times here tonight. And Christian Robinson, twice tonight, has struck out against him. That slider was filthy. My goodness, 91 miles an hour. And it just darted down and away from Christian Robinson. That'll bring up Anderson Rojas. Now, is that spicy at all, Sammy? Is that line down the left field side, 0-1?
7: No, it wasn't spicy,
0: okay.
7: Which was a nice change. I feel like the last time I had a sandwich had a little bit of a spice. Just, I can't emphasize enough the quality of the chicken. Incredible. And, Tony, you know me. I am a chicken connoisseur, so I would tell you if it wasn't good chicken.
0: Very true. 0-1, Rojas grounds it softly down the first baseline. Over to get it tight to the chalk line as Candelario flips to Clausen there in time. Another scoreless inning for Clausen. Three up, three down in the fifth. He has 11 Ks. B's up 3-1. Halfway through the scheduled nine-rounder on Bally Sports.
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0: Bottom of the fifth inning, Salt Lake leading 3-1 here tonight at the ballpark at America First Square. Kyron Paris, top of the order in this bottom of the fifth, 2-up. As Paris walked in the first, struck out in the second inning. A wild day in the bigs. My goodness. Some great games that took place in the major leagues this afternoon as we take our first look in-game at the out-of-town scoreboard. Tommy Henry out there for inning number 5 and pitch number 65 is low ball 1. What a comeback by the Diamondbacks, the parent club of the Reno Aces. They rallied from a 7-run deficit to beat the Cardinals 8-7. Max Kepler, the hero in the bottom of the 10th with a walk-off RBI double. The pitch is on the outside corner, strike 1-1. That was the first 7-run blown lead by the Cardinals since 2010. The win for Arizona matched their biggest comeback in franchise history. They rallied from 7 down to beat the Phils. Back in 22, the pitch is inside, 2 balls and a strike to Kyron Paris. What a great win for the Diamondbacks. And the parent club of Salt Lake Bees, the Los Angeles Angels, snapped the 4-game skid today with a 3-2 win over the Tigers. That's line over the shortstop, Rojas, in the left center field, the base hit. Rounding first, on his way to second is Paris. He's going for it. Throw from Robinson, head for slide, save. Lead-off double, Kyron Paris. It's a 10-game hit streak. That is his 10th two-bagger. Bees have a runner in scoring position to get things started in the bottom of the fifth. Sky is just doing everything right. All the big things, all the little things. This ball is certainly a base hit. It's in the gap. It's not through the gap. And Robinson goes over there to cut it off. A strong throw coming in, but Kyron Paris with great speed, great hustle, gets out of the box so quickly, gives himself a chance to get to second, and he gets there. Adam Frazier 0 for 2 tonight, takes for ball 1. It's Paris at second, nobody out, 3-1 Bees, bottom of the fifth inning. Infield shifted right, the pitch. Frazier takes low, 2 balls and no strikes. I mentioned the Angels with that win. 3-2 over the Tigers today. Jorge Soler, Zach Neto with RBI knocks. Ryan Johnson, solid 5 innings. Gave up 1 and struck out 5 in those 5 frames. And the 2-0 drops in for a strike. 2 balls and 1 strike. C.J. Abrams, Dylan Cruz went back-to-back for the Nationals. They beat the A's 5-2. Washington is 12-3-1 in series play on the road this year. And the A's haven't won a series since mid-June. Swing and a miss, 2-2. Hunter Goodman homered 3 times today, but it was in a losing effort. Tyler Stevenson went yard twice for the Reds. They outlasted the Rockies 9-6. Reds took 2 out of 3 in that series. Here comes the 2-2 count. And the pitch to Frazier. This is inside. This is going to be challenged by O'Neill, the catcher.
10: Pitcher's called a ball. Catcher's challenging.
0: And the announcement by Trevor Matthews. The review said it did hit the inside
10: Ball's
0: corner.
10: Overturned. Reno has 2 challenges.
0: Called strike 3, 1 out. Paris is at second. B's up 3-1.
11: Catcher, number 25.
0: And so it'll bring up Travis d'Arnaud. Yeah, Travis d'Arnaud. First started playing at the major league level, they did not have, you know, like a lowercase d to place it there on his name. It was kind of a challenge for him with his last name on the back of his jersey. The first pitch is cut on a missed 0-1. So I was told actually by Brady Covington, our producer, what they had to do is take the letter P, put it upside down, and then set up to label his last name on the back of his jersey. That's well done. Reminds me of working at restaurants sometimes. We would make threes look like E's. So the pitch is low. A ball and a strike. You know, W's and M's were always interchangeable. You always get creative. Might have to cut off a piece of a letter to make it, you know, cut off the bottom of an E to look like an F. Here's the 1-1. And it's up and away. Two balls and a strike. Travis d'Arnaud flying out to center in the first. And he struck out the third inning. Harris over there at second. One out. 2-1 the count. 3-1 the score. B's on top in this bottom of the fifth. Henry holds from the belt, now steps off. Well, the Padres were frustrated with the earlier parts of this weekend. They busted out with 19 runs today in their 19-2 win over the Royals. Ty France with a grand slam in the victory. D'Arnaud bounces it down the third base side, foul. We'll do it at two balls and two strikes. Take a look at that jersey. Yeah, you see that? The lowercase D, that's actually a P upside down. It's really well done. You also had to take it backwards and upside down to just make it set up just right. You want to make sure the name is done correctly. You do what it takes. Good work by them to make sure that would happen. Creeping out to his lead at second is Kyren Paris. Henry, rock steady, the lefty, knee up, foot down, fires, line drive, nabbed by the third baseman Fernandez, throw to second in time. A double play, 5-4, and after the leadoff double by Paris, all of a sudden Henry out of the inning facing the minimum three. Great defense by Fernandez, 5 in the books, 3-1 Salt Lake here on Valley Sports.
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0: We're on to the sixth inning here tonight. Bees lead by the score of 3-1, and the story has been George Clausen. 11 strikeouts so far tonight. He's allowed one run on two hits, and he has been magnificent. This guy, at his best, is so tough to deal with. Las Vegas found out the last time when they were here, and now it is Reno having a tough time with Clausen tonight. Pitch, top rail, called strike. And it's 0-1. Lou James Groover leads off the sixth inning. One run, two hits, an error for Reno. Three runs, six hits, no errors for Salt Lake. Clausen is at 86 pitches. Here comes the 0-1. Groover started after it. That pitch was close to the top of the zone. They check his swing. He did not go. Yeah, the count's 1-1. Well, the record for the most strikeouts in franchise history is 14. Jared Weaver did that against Sacramento in June of 2006. I was doing the music at that time, I remember. 1-1. Foul tipped into the glove. 1-2 on a pitch up and in. Tyler Skaggs at Omaha, July 14th of 2016. Reed Detmers did that at Tacoma back in 2022. So if Clausen can strike out the side here, he would come away tied for the most in franchise history. Groover, soft low skipping liner over towards the second baseman. Frazier plays it on a bounce, throws to first in time. One out in this top of the sixth. What's most important, obviously, for Clausen, he would love to rack up more strikeouts, but to just keep getting outs. And what he's doing is executing a great game plan. He established pitching lanes so well early and often, dotting the fastball, and then everything else working so well for him. And that changeup, as Shane Lukes talks about it, he said it is deceptively deceptive because his movement with his body and his arm, it is all the same. And he can keep hitters off balance. Here's the first pitch. Swing and a miss on a pitch well in the dirt downstairs. As Pena, who homered back in the second inning, then struck out in the third, as went swinging away at that one. As Clausen just has this ability to disrupt timing, disrupt rhythm, and make sure hitters don't get comfortable. Here's the 0-1 pitch outside. And while Shane Lukes talked a lot about, you know, the fastball and cutter and everything that he does with that changeup, that curveball has been terrific tonight. Started him with two curveballs here. Well, that one is just inside. Two balls and a strike. He's at 92 pitches now. Infield shifted right. Well off the bag at third is Goble. Punching into his glove. Here comes the 2-1 pitch. Pena swings and misses, strike two. Oof. Well, while the fastball has been at 97-98, that curveball has been tough to deal with. Yeah, he has so much depth in that pitch mix, and all of a sudden goes with the slider right there. And gets Pena to swing over the top of it. Here comes the 2-2 from Clausen. Wines, fires, line drive, center field, frozen solid. Rada creeping to his right, now backpedaling, makes the catch. Two up, two down. Top of the sixth, 3-1 B's. As Clausen once again in a groove.
11: Number 46, Jose Fernandez.
0: Jose Fernandez walked in the second, struck out in the fourth inning. Fernandez, two homers in the series, one in game one, one in game two. Seven runs batted in during the week. He was a triple shy of the cycle last night. A 20-game on-base streak here for Fernandez, and he grounds it hard to the left side. Sliding stop, Paris pops up, rockets to first. What a stab in time! Candelario, nice pick. The inning is over. It's another master class for George Clausen. And you can't spell Clausen without K. He had 11 of them. And another quality start for this emerging star. And he exits the game with Salt Lake on top, 3-1. We go to the bottom of the sixth here on Bally Sports.
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0: Bottom of the sixth inning, B's up 3-1. Series tied 1-1. This is the finale of this three-game set. Pablo Reyes to lead it off. Cleanup hitter tonight is 0-for-2. Has two homers in the series. Tommy Henry deals it. It's down the third baseline. Fair. Headed towards the corner. Over to try and cut it off is Pena. Rounding first. On his way into second is Reyes. And he's slowing down into second base. I'm hoping he's okay. He had something that didn't look right as he was trotting around first base. He appears to be all right. He's handing off the gloves over to Jack Santora. For Reyes, that is double number 21 on the season. Now Pablo Reyes just continues to shine here in 2026. The Bees had a leadoff double to start off the fifth inning. They did not score. Now Reyes is at second base, up and mid on the left hand. We talk about how good George Clausen has been. Henry has been solid tonight. Here's the first pitch. Goble swing and a miss. 0-1. Now Ben Goble, 1-for-2. As he singled back in the fourth, stole second, would go to third on that error, would come in to score on the RBI single from Jamer Candelario. And the pitch is popped up, foul behind home plate. The count is 0-2. One run, two hits, an error for Reno. Three runs, seven hits, and no errors for the Salt Lake Bees. Shota Imanaga, seven shutout innings today for the Cubs. Nico Horner had a bases-clearing triple. Four runs batted in for him. Led the Cubs to a 10-1 win over the Twins. Here comes the 0-2 to Goble. Goble swings and misses strike three. One out here in the bottom of the sixth. Reyes still at second base. Here's Nelson Rada, 1-for-2 on the night. Bunt singled back in the second inning, then struck out in the fourth. The Mariners back to 500 for the first time in a bit. They're now 50-50. Logan Gilbert, 10 Ks in his six innings. Luke Rayleigh, Cole Young, they both homered. They beat San Francisco 6-3. Rada lines one left side foul past the manager of the Bees, Doug Davis, third base coach. Now, I credit Doug Davis for his defensive work over there. He's not afraid to get in front of the ball. Shuffles over. He's always down and ready. But that one, I'm glad he did not try to get in front of. It's fun watching Doug Davis at third, and you have Jack Santora at first, as Santora always looks like he's ready to field a ground ball. It's almost like they take pride in their fielding percentage as base coaches. Here's the 0-1 pitch to Rada. And it's at the knees of strike. No balls and two strikes. Rada, 235 hitter with runners in scoring position. Walking to his lead at second, Reyes. Target up from the catcher, O'Neill. Here's the pitch from Henry, and it's lined to right. Ranging over Ortiz, he won't get there. He has to cut it off at the track. Rounding third, coming in to score is Reyes. Trading places with him with a head first slide, and safe is Nelson Rada with an RBI double. It's 4-1 Salt Lake in the bottom of the sixth. Well, Nelson Rada just lifts that down the right field side. Good hustle by Ortiz to cut it off on the track, but all of a sudden Nelson Rada just blazing out of the box to get to second base. That's the second hustle double we've watched on the night. Kyren Paris had one in the fifth, and now for Nelson Rada, that's his 10th double of the year. 4-1 Bees, bottom of the sixth. One out, runner at second. Jamer Candelario bounces it foul over by the on-deck circle third base side. And it's 0-1. Candelario tonight, a double and a run scored, and then an RBI single. Has a chance to drive in another run here. Henry with pitch number 87 on the night. And the 0-1 low in the dirt, blocked by the catcher O'Neill, holding at second base Nelson Rada. Especially with one out, Rada is a danger to take off for third. When he gets that lead over there at second base, oftentimes he will be in that direct base path. As he strolls out to his lead. Now sidestepping. Shading the bag at second is Ceretti. The 1-1. Bounced foul. Third base side off the facing of the dugout. We'll do it at a ball and two strikes. A wild one today for the Milwaukee Brewers. William Contreras, a three-run homer. Bottom of the ninth off of Closer Pete Fairbanks. The Brewers get the 3-1 win over the Marlins. And for Miami, that extends their losing streak to a season-high 6 games. 1-2 the count, one out. 4-1 the score. B's on top. Bottom of the sixth. Candelario swings and misses in the dirt. Strike three. Tag applied quickly by O'Neill. Holding at second is Rana. Two out, one on. And it brings up Bryce Teodosio. Well, the Salt Lake Bees today, with runners in scoring position, they're now 3-for-9. Tommy Henry is still responsible for Nelson Rada at second base. It's going to be it for him today. After 5 2/3, he exits with the Aces trailing 4-1. I'll tell you about the new Aces pitcher when we come back, as the Bees lead 4-1. Bottom of the sixth on Bally Sports.
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0: New pitcher on for the Reno Aces. B's up 4-1. Bottom of the sixth. Two out and a runner at second. It is Antonio Menendez who comes on now for the Aces. And for Menendez, he's going to face Bryce Teodosio. For Antonio, this is his first appearance of the series. Menendez faces an important situation. He's trying to hold this at a three-run deficit. 0-3 on the year and 11.74 ERA. 14th appearance on the season, 15 and a third innings. 21 runs, 20 earned. Walked 22, punched out 17. Opponents hitting 339 against him so far this year. The Bees with one in the bag already in this bottom of the sixth. Bryce Teodosio 0-2 so far on the night. Rada over there at second after the RBI double. Menendez, first pitch. Teodosio lines it down the right field side. Coming in and over Ortiz. It's going to get down for a base hit. In to score is Nelson Rada. Throw behind Teodosio at first. Head first slide. He's safe. RBI knock Bryce Teodosio. And the Bees lead 5-1 here in the bottom of the sixth. Well, for Teodosio, just simply going the other way. First pitch swinging, slices it over there. It just drops in softly towards the line. So for the Bees, two in now during this sixth inning. They hold a 5-1 advantage. Zach Humphries, a two-run triple earlier tonight. He's 1-for-2. And takes for ball one. Brandon Young allowed one run over 7 innings today. Kobe Mayo homered. The Orioles extended their season-best winning streak to 7 games, beat the Astros 5-2. On the move, Teodosio. The pitch, a strike. Throw to second. Snag, tag, save. 1-1 the count, 5-1 the score. B's in the lead, and Teodosio with his 19th stolen base here during the season. And so, Bryce Teodosio with the dirty jersey makes this an official game. That's the joke around here. I don't think we've ever seen him end a game with a clean jersey. Ever. Two out. The pitch. Humphries flares it right side. Foul and out of play. And the count's at a ball and two strikes. That streak for the Orioles, by the way, their longest since 2023. Brandon Young now 8-2 on the season. Holding from the stretch, the righty Menendez fires inside, and it plunks Humphries. Got him on the backside, a hit by pitch, first and second. Two down. So that brings us back to the top of the order, Kyren Paris. Boy, Paris tonight, he's reached twice, had that hustle double in the fifth. What a fabulous defensive play by Kyren Paris at the end of that top of the sixth inning. I mean, just phenomenal. Backhand sliding stop. Paris, first pitch, outside corner, a strike. And Kyren has made some outstanding plays with the bat, also with the glove. This has been challenged. He did not like that strike call. And the review said it was in the zone.
10: Count 0-1. City has one challenge remaining.
0: Well, for Paris, he extended his hit streak to 10 games now with that double in the fifth. He has an RBI streak of 8 games. He's looking to extend that to 9. He can do it with a hit right here in this bottom of the sixth. Salt Lake up 5-1. Two down. Here comes the 0-1. And Paris dribbles it up the third baseline. Swinging bunt that's going to roll into foul ground and grabbed by Menendez, the pitcher. We'll do it at no balls and two strikes. And we mentioned Salt Lake has been so good with two outs this year. Bryce Teodosio's RBI knock was with two outs against Reno. Coming into tonight, 8 of their 11 game-tying or go-ahead runs were scored with two outs. 4 two-out home runs. And earlier today, the go-ahead two-run triple by Zach Humphries in the second. That was another one of those two-out swings that we're talking about. First and second, two out. Here's the 0-2 pitch to Paris. Runners on the move, and the pitch is grounded down the third baseline. Foul. Clanging off the angled sidewall. We'll do it again at no balls and two strikes. Kyren Paris grew up in the East Bay. He was a big Oakland A's fan. Used to sit in the same section at the Coliseum, watching games with his family, and then his first major league hit, it was right there in the Coliseum. And he would look up into the stands where he would usually be sitting, and he could see his family cheering him on. Here comes the 0-2. He's a great story. Runners return. And it is so good to see Kyren Paris healthy once again. Because when he has been healthy, he's been explosive. Put that on display last week. He's also put that on display this week. And really, throughout the entire series and season, while he's been healthy. 0-2 pitch, foul tipped into the glove, strike 3, and the inning is done. But some more damage is done. 2 runs for the Bees. They do it on 3 hits. No errors and 2 left. As Reyes a hustle double to start it off. Rada had an RBI double and an RBI single from Teodosio. Salt Lake up 5-1. We head to the 7th on Valley Sports.
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0: Top of the 7th, new pitcher for the Salt Lake Bees. It is Sammy Peralta. Bees up by the score of 5-1. We have a Sammy on the mound. We also have a Sammy in the dugout. Check in with her right now.
7: Tony, it was so incredible seeing George Clausen be embraced by all of his teammates. His smile, Tony, was the biggest I have ever seen. So many hugs, and just the guys, especially the pitchers, just saying, we are so happy for you. And it gave me goosebumps. Tony, we've said so many times of how hard George has worked to get to this point. So seeing such a dominant performance like that, it just shows that hard work pays off.
0: Well, hard work pays off. I think the support really pays off too, Sammy. And you and I talked about this when George had those four outings that were tough. There was a lot of support from his teammates, you know, game in and game out. These guys all know what it's like to go out there and not have the kind of outing you expect. As Pavin Smith takes a strike on the outside corner, it's 1-1. You have a chance to watch the chemistry and the synergy, but the overall vibe and feel of that clubhouse from the dugout during games as Peralta fires the 1-1 pitch. And it's up, 2-0. Is this as good as you've ever seen, the sort of culture and the chemistry of that group?
7: 100%. It's a brotherhood, especially with the starting rotation. You have guys like Caden Dana, Sam Aldagiri, Brett Carey, George Clausen, Alec Manoah. These guys, a good majority of them, have been together for a while. So they've been together through the ups. They've also been together through the downs. And the support through the downs is that much more important. I spoke with George after he had that, you know, little bit of a rough spurt of outings. And he said he couldn't have gone through that without the support of his teammates picking him up night in and night out. And it's every time I look in that dugout, whether it's they're dealing six innings or they have to come out in the second, it's still the same love and support, which is so important with a long season.
0: Now, we've watched players have their ups and downs, no doubt, Sammy, and it's great to see that group stay so connected. It's been a big part of this team's success. I mean, they ended the first half of the year from May 12th through the end of that first half as the team with the best record, tied there with the Las Vegas Aviators, as we watch this team turn their season around in a big way. Danny Cerretti at the plate after the leadoff walk from Pavin Smith. The pitch is inside off the glove of the new catcher, Logan Porter. Rolls over to the third base on deck circle. Going first to second is Pavin Smith. 5-1-Bs, top of the seventh. Danny Cerretti 1-for-2. That is called a wild pitch. Here's the 1-0. On the inside corner for a strike. And it's 1-1. Danny Cerretti, we mentioned yesterday, well, he was struggling hitting with runners in scoring position. You wouldn't know it. He was 2-for-2 in that area last night. He drove in 3 runs. He had 2 big swings with runners on. That pitch just beneath the knees. 2-0. Talked about Cerretti and his work now here at the AAA level. This guy coming in right now with his team down 5-1. Going to put something together in the late innings, back up where it came from, but past the pitcher Peralta to the second baseman Frazier from the shift, throws to first in time. One out, and Pavin Smith goes second to third. We're going to reset the defensive alignment right now as the Salt Lake Bees have made some changes. It's Reyes in left, Rada in center, Teodosio's in right, Goebbels at third, Paris at short. It's now Yomer Sanchez at second base, and Candelario's at first. Porter behind the dish and Clausen on the mound. So the changes were still coming in. Apologize. Sanchez is now there at second base for the Salt Lake Bees. Matt O'Neill 0-for-2 on the night. Takes a strike 0-1. O'Neill struck out in the second and then grounded out to second in the fourth inning. O'Neill fouls it back behind home plate. Counts no balls and 2 strikes. Runner at third, Pavin Smith, and the Bees. Well, tonight, got a great start from George Clausen. He was magnificent. And he exits with another quality start. That's now 5 out of his last 6 starts that have been Q starts. And the 0-2 is up. A ball and 2 strikes. And great report by Sammy Miller on how proud they should be of him and what he's been able to do. Clausen, 6 innings of work tonight. 2 hits, 1 run. It was earned. He walked 3. He punched out 11. Here's the 1-2. O'Neill swings and misses. Strike 3. Out. Reno misses tonight with runners in scoring position. 0-for-5. Salt Lake 4-for-11 in that category. Here's Angel Ortiz. Ortiz walked back in the third. Struck out in the fifth. 5-1-Bs. Top of the seventh inning. These two teams have had some great late-inning drama, although Peralta's going to try to keep it from being dramatic here in the seventh. Fires a strike at the knees, and it's 0-1. Sammy Peralta last year was so big for the Bees bullpen, not just coming on in relief. He started a number of bullpen games, and it was hard to remember that it was a bullpen game. Sammy Miller and I used to laugh about it all the time. He would get the start in a bullpen game, go out there and toss sometimes four shutout innings. Yeah, one time he went six innings, and I want to say he had a seven-inning start, 0-1. At the belt, the strike, 0-2. He was so valuable because he would eat up those innings. And I talked to him about that earlier in the week. He said, I don't care. An opportunity is an opportunity. You give me the ball, and I want to be out there for as many innings as possible. I want to help this team win. Lefty on lefty, 0-2 pitch. Softly bounce right side, foul.

0: do your best to give your team a chance to come away victorious. He loves to compete. He loves to win. The 0-2. Down and away. Pops in and out of the glove of the catcher, Porter. Rolls to the left. He'll take a look at the runner, Smith, there at third, who holds. Haven Smith walked to start this seventh inning. Now he's at third base with two down. This offense, the Reno Aces, badly needing some late-inning production. They were able to get it last night, although they got all five of those late-inning runs in the ninth. The pitch is high. Counts 2-2. They scored 11 last night. They started with 3 in the first and then 3 in the third. And then they had just one hit over the span of 5 2/3 innings. Then tore it up after the first hitter was retired in that ninth inning. Here's the 2-2. Swing and a miss. Strike 3. A scoreless seventh inning from Peralta. 2 Ks for him. A baker's dozen of strikeouts for the Salt Lake Bees pitching staff. They're stretching here in Daybreak. They're happy about it. Bees up 5-1 here at the ballpark at America First Square.
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0: Bottom of the seventh inning, Salt Lake up 5-1 against the Reno Aces here tonight. Join us next week. We have fireworks, drone shows. It all starts with family night on Tuesday night. 4 tickets, $40. 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Yomer Sanchez, who came on for Adam Frazier tonight, he's going to lead off his bottom of the seventh. Sanchez takes over for Frazier, who is 0-3 with 2 Ks. First pitch from Menendez, just outside for a ball. Long hold by the catcher O'Neill before throwing it back. And it's 1-0. Yomer Sanchez in last night's game was 1-4 with a run batted in, including a walk as he pops this up left side. Trickling over Fernandez onto the sidetrack by the camera well. It drops. Out of play. And the count's 1-1. Well, Yomer Sanchez taught himself how to be a switch hitter. Didn't want to be a liability to his team. Also said to himself, hey, look, I'm not the biggest guy out there. I don't think I'm going to have what it takes to hit 40 home runs in a season. I need to do everything possible to be as versatile as possible. 1-1 the count, 5-1 the score. Bees on top, bottom of the seventh. That pitch on the outside corner, a strike at the belt, 1-2. But Yomer Sanchez then taught himself how to play as many positions as possible. He wanted to be a great middle infielder for sure, but then taught himself how to play left, center, right, third, first. 1-2. Popped him up. Foul behind home plate. We'll do it again at a ball and two strikes. Well, Sanchez would not only become a great weapon of versatility, he would not only become a great defensive player, he would become a Gold Glove winner, something he had dreams of doing from the time he was very little. He idolized Omar Vizquel and used to watch his tapes relentlessly, constantly watching film of Omar Vizquel. Sanchez, ground ball back towards the middle, range it to his right. Second baseman Soretti from behind the bag, long throw. It won't get Sanchez. An infield single for Yomer. He's aboard to start the seventh inning. Well, the leadoff man for the Salt Lake Bees has now reached 4 consecutive innings. Goble in the fourth, Paris with a double.

0: In the fifth, a double from Reyes in the sixth, and now Yomer Sanchez in the seventh. 5-1 Bees, and here is Logan Porter. Logan Porter, right-hand batter ready. The lead at first is Sanchez. Porter squares to bunt, pulls back, pitches down 1-0. Well, I was talking about Sanchez and his defensive work. He wanted to win a gold glove and obviously idolized Omar Vizquel. Part of his dream that he didn't know would come true is he would work with Omar Vizquel. 1-0 was inside, two balls and no strikes. Logan Porter came on for Travis d'Arnaud. D'Arnaud, who was 0-for-3 on the night, although hit a laser his last time up. It just happened to be right at Fernandez, the third baseman. Throw over to first. And Sanchez back with a head first slide. Yomer Sanchez nearly scored the go-ahead run for the Bees in the bottom of the eighth inning last night. Was nabbed by the catcher, Serta, and a great clutch defensive play. But Yomer Sanchez, 11 stolen bases on the year. Clubhouse leader. Great reports from Sammy Miller all throughout the year about his impact, his influence, just everything he means to this team. 2-1 the count, 5-1 the score. Bees on top. And the pitch to Porter. Called a strike on the inside corner. Porter taps right away. Now, Porter feels like I've never seen him miss a challenge as a catcher. I would have to believe he's on point as a batter, and he is. Pitch was inside a ball. Well, just Mr. Automatic when it comes to the challenges. He's got great command of the zone, whether he's holding the bat in his hand or whether he has a glove on his hand. Sidestepping to his lead at first is Sanchez. The count 3-1. The pitch from Menendez. And on the move, Sanchez, the pitch a ball. Head first slide, Sanchez. He's there anyway. And Logan Porter is aboard. With a walk. First and second, nobody out. The Bees already up 5-1. You can always use more insurance in this league. It'll bring up Pablo Reyes. He is 1-for-3 on the night. Reyes has reached in all seven games with the Salt Lake Bees. First and second, nobody out. Bottom of the seventh, Reyes takes inside for a ball. Pablo Reyes has been exceptional with runners in scoring position, hitting .347 this season. He was great with El Paso before eventually heading over to Salt Lake. He played right here in this ballpark against the Bees back in May. Here comes the 1-0. Reyes takes up and in, drops the bat, it goes to the backstop, and the runners are going to move up to second and third. So the count 2-0. Glad Reyes got out of the way. Sanchez at third, Porter at second. It'll go down as a wild pitch. Pitch to Reyes, and it's up. Three balls and no strikes. Ben Goble standing on deck. He's 1-for-3. Bees with the win tonight would take this series. They would also lead the season series against Reno 8-7. Trying to put a lid on this one. Trying to tack onto this lead. And Reyes takes a strike. 3-1. It's the Bees last night against the Aces. They traded big haymakers back and forth. Tonight it's been all Salt Lake, and this is fouled off of the home plate umpire, I believe, that it hit Trevor Matthews as well as the catcher O'Neill. Pablo Reyes, a guy who has been a part of six major league seasons. The Yankees last year, the Mets in 24, the Red Sox before that, Milwaukee in 21 and 22, the Pirates in 18 and 19. The 3-2 pitch. Line drive, center field, base hit. Trotting in for third, Sanchez. Porter stops at third. The throw comes into the middle of the infield. RBI knock, Pablo Reyes. Another multi-hit performance for Pablo. And the Bees now lead 6-1 in the bottom of the seventh. Every time he's in the lineup, you know something good's going to happen. He has changed this offense. It's just simply helped so many positive things happen. Guys in front of him in the lineup, behind him in the lineup, overall collectively as a team, the batting average is up and the production is up. Pablo Reyes just brings a ton of experience, but also expertise. What doesn't get mentioned enough, and I thought Sammy Miller really hit the nail on the head earlier this week talking about his influence. Meeting in the mound right now with Menendez, 6-1 Salt Lake. Porter's at third, and Pablo Reyes is over there at first base. Well, Ben Goble tonight, 1-for-3 with an infield single, a stolen base, and a run score. He's reached in 28 of 29 games he's been in a B's uniform. He has a hit in 19 of his last 20. Runners at the corners. Nobody out. Bottom of the seventh. Holding from the belt is Menendez. The pitch to Goble. Scoots back. It's inside. 1-0. No wind right now, as the shadows have finally taken over the entire playing surface. Blankets scattered out on the right field berm. A healthy Sunday night crowd as the pitch is lined to right field. Ranging back and over is Ortiz. On the back pedal, makes the catch. Plenty of room to attack for third and come on in to score. Sack 9 and RBI for Ben Goble. And the Bees tack on. It's 7-1 here in the seventh. Well, if you're Goble, boy, it'd be great to see that ball get down and go for extra bases, but at very least gets it deep enough to bring in another run. Salt Lake has just continued to flex throughout the night. Two in the second, one in the fourth, two in the sixth, now two here in the seventh. Here's Nelson Rada. He's reached twice. One RBI. He has scored twice. Rada bounces foul to the right side. And it's 0-1. Nelson Rada. And when he joined this team a couple of years ago, or actually last season, could feel the change. The team all of a sudden had a guy at the top of their order. And tonight, he's in the sixth spot, but they had a guy in the top of their order at that time that was oh so dangerous. 0-1. Outside, a ball and a strike. He was exceptional getting on base, a ton of walks and infield singles, and also just was great hitting with runners in scoring position. Remember his first time stepping in the box in a Bees uniform at Oklahoma City. Here comes the 1-1. Rada swings and misses. 1-2. Everyone kept saying, yeah, he's a 19-year-old kid. And I thought, okay, curious to see what we're going to watch. And he battled so well in the box, had some great takes, didn't take any selfish swings. And his first knock in a Bees uniform was a three-run single. So the runners got a head start with a full count. The bases loaded, two down. And he changed that game. He changed that series. And he changed the back half of the Bees season. Here's the 1-2. Rada takes inside, two balls and two strikes. The Bees were the best team over a 40-game span. Last year, they ruined a lot of seasons. Oklahoma City was really playing well at that time, and it hampered their chances of making the postseason. They hampered El Paso's chances. They hampered Round Rock's. So here's the 2-2. It's grounded back towards the pitcher. Menendez stabs it, throws to second for one. Rojas on to first, a double play. 1-6-3, the twin killing. The inning is over, but two more on the board for the Bees. An RBI single from Pablo Reyes. And after that, a sack fly from Ben Goble. 7-1 Bees. 7 in the books here on Valley Sports.
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0: Top of the eighth, top of the order. 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Well, Christian Robinson 0 for 2 with a walk. Salt Lake's pitching, racking up the strikeouts tonight. They have 13 total on the evening, 11 of them from the starter George Clausen. Justin Dunn, third pitcher employed tonight for the Salt Lake Bees, is on. And the first pitch at the top of the zone for a strike, 0-1. Justin Dunn, 1-4, an ERA of 5.29. 27 runs, 20 of them earned. 24 walks and 29 Ks. Opponents hitting 278 against him here this year. Dunn with the 0-1 pitch. Robinson takes on the outside corner for a strike. And it's 0-2. Justin Dunn, all about poise and patience and process, especially after he had to battle so many injuries in the recent years. Talked about this year, he finally feels oh so good altogether physically. He's the 0-2 right down Broadway, called strike three. That is 14 strikeouts from the Bees. It's Justin Dunn picks up right where Sammy Peralta left off. One out, top of the eighth, 7-1, Salt Lake. Anderson Rojas coming to the plate. Rojas batting for the left-hand side. Justin Dunn rocks and fires. Rojas fouls it high to the left side and out of play. Now for Justin Dunn, three straight outings without allowing a run. Three straight outings, giving up just one hit. He was great in Sacramento. A scoreless seventh the last time he was out there on Saturday night. As the pitch is down, 1-1. That was 8 days ago. And 1 1/3 scoreless earlier in that series. Just feel like you can always count on him to go out there and simply do his job. It was a tough start for him in a Bees uniform. He was coming in trying to find his footing. Had him out there as a starter initially, lasted just 2/3 of an inning as the 1-1 just beneath the knees. Two balls and a strike. Ton of crooked numbers each performance. You could sense it. He had some good stuff, but he was just trying to have it all come together and then found his stride. Really, it was May 20th in that series against Tacoma. That pitch is down. Count as three balls and a strike. Carried some of that momentum through the next stretch of games, and then against the Reno Aces got his first win as a member of the Bees. Pitched a scoreless sixth and seventh early in that series. Here's the 3-1 line drive down the right field line. This is hooking towards the corner, and it's going to get down just foul as it skips off the wall. Do it at 3-2. One out, 7-1 Bees, top of the eighth inning. But his other appearance in that series at Reno, 1 2/3 scoreless. I mean, he's doing a great job. He went 3 2/3 total against the Reno Aces and gave up two total hits, walked two. Just kept it quiet as the Bees would win that series 4-2. They're on the brink of winning this series as they're up 7-1 in the top of the eighth. Count 3-2, one out. Dunn rises his leg, puts it down, fires low, ball four. Anderson Rojas aboard with a one-out walk. And it brings up Lou James Groover, 0-3 on the night. Groover punched out twice and grounded out to second. Manuel Pena is standing on deck. He's responsible for the only run brought in today for Reno. A solo homer against George Clausen in the second. One of just two hits that Clausen allowed on the night. There's the first pitch. Snaps in for a strike, and it's 0-1. Well, the Salt Lake Bees, who really found their groove in that big 12-game homestand that took place all the way back in May. But Dunn was one of those guys that found his footing, and you couldn't help but to be happy for him. You could see it all working together for him. 0-1. At the knees, a strike, 0-2. But even before the results were positive for Justin Dunn, you know, his entire persona is at... He was just so focused on the process and trying to win the next workout, then win his next outing. Here comes the 0-2. Groover off the end of the bat, foul, dribbles to the backstop. Counts 0-2, and when I talked to him about what it takes to kind of work through those tough times, not just earlier this year, but some other challenges with injuries earlier in his career, he just simply said, gratitude. I'm so grateful to play this game, grateful for the support that I've had. Also for his current teammates. Here's the 0-2. Popped up foul behind home plate. We'll do it again as Groover looking for his first hit tonight. He's 2 for 11 in this series with a run batted in. He's had a great season overall against Salt Lake, batting 414 against him. Three doubles and a grand slam. The lead at first, Rojas, he's up 7-1. Top of the eighth, the 0-2. Popped up, foul behind home plate, and we'll do it again. But when you're a guy like Justin Dunn, you've pitched as long as he has. If you end up with a series of injuries, there's a stretch of time where you're able to get back out there and do what you've always done. You don't feel the way you used to feel. And having it all come back together, it's a process. It takes time. And the pitch to Groover is grooved into center field on a rope, but it's right to Rada. Face high, he makes the catch. Two out here in the top of the eighth inning. And it brings up Manuel Pena. Pena's had a great series overall, racking up the extra base hits, including what was his fourth home run in the time that he's been with the Aces. That solo homer in the second. He's 1 for 3. Infield shifted a bit to the right. Here's the first pitch to Pena. Pena lines it to center field, coming on Rada. Sprint again, has to play it on a bounce, holding it second base. It's going to be Rojas. Ball fumbled a bit, and now going second to third is Rojas. And so that'll be an error on Rada. Single for Pena, E8. We'll move Rojas second to third. Now Rada was coming on. He certainly wasn't going to make the catch. And as he went with the exchange to bring it from the glove to the hand, he fumbled it, and Rojas the entire way keeping his eye on the ball and noticed it got away a bit, was able to get the extra 90 feet. So runners at the corners, good threat here in this eighth inning for the Reno Aces, but two down. Here's Jose Fernandez. Pitches outside for a ball. The Reno Aces know they're going to need a big swing somewhere in the late innings if they're going to make a comeback threat serious in any way. The Bees erased a six-run deficit last night, but fell short. Reno erased a 4-run deficit in game one, but came up short. The pitch is on the outside corner, strike 1-1. Two out, top eight. He's up 7-1. Jose Fernandez hitless tonight, with five hits in this short series, including two homers and a double. The 1-1. And the pitch is down. Two balls and a strike. Pavin Smith standing on deck. Justin Dunn steps in. The count 2-1 with two down. Top of the eighth inning. Runners with their leads at the corners. Big hold right side. Here comes the pitch from Dunn. Fernandez takes it, the knees a strike, and the count's now 2-2. Well, so important if you're Dunn. Keep this at a 6-run lead. Keep your team with the momentum. Knowing this league, things can change in a hurry. In an earlier game this season, Reno put on 5 in the 7th and 5 in the 8th in a come-from-behind win. The Bees erased a 5-run deficit for a big win back in Reno earlier this year. 2-2, up and in. It hit him. Boy, that was riding up and in hot, and it got him. The bases now loaded with 2 out. Top of the 8th inning, Bees up 7-1, but a threat here from the Reno Aces. This one just simply got away from Justin Dunn. Fernandez was able to tuck in that left arm, but it got him. He'll take the painful 90 feet. Shane Lukes out to the mound to talk with Justin Dunn. Pavin Smith, 3 for 5 this year with runners in scoring position. For Pavin Smith, it's the first time he's been to the plate with the bases loaded this year. It has been a quiet night offensively for the Reno Aces. This is one of their chances to put up a crooked number in the late innings. Try to put a dent into this deficit. Salt Lake 7, Reno 1. Bases loaded, 2 down. Smith, the left-hand batter, is the right-hand pitching Dunn. Here comes the first pitch from Dunn. Smith swings and misses 0-1. Oh, he took a heavy hack. Came up empty. Fans trying to get behind Justin Dunn here in the top of the eighth inning. Here comes the 0-1 pitch. Smith takes outside. A ball and a strike. Smith's father is a sports agent. He once had the golfer Corey Pavin as a client. And so Pavin Smith is named after Corey Pavin. Here comes the 1-1 pitch. And Smith bounces it towards the hole right side. It gets through and into right field, a base hit. Scoring from third is Rojas. Rounding third, coming home on the play is Pena. Throw over towards second and back in safely is Jose Fernandez. It's a two-run single for Pavin Smith. It's now a 7-3 ball game here in the top of the eighth inning. A big two-out knock here for Pavin Smith. Wasn't hit all that hard, but with Sanchez needing to come over there, it found its way through that hole on the right side. Doug Davis is going to go out to the mound to get Justin Dunn. Two on the board in this eighth inning for the Reno Aces. They've taken a six-run deficit down to four. They have two on with two out. We'll tell you about the newbies pitcher when we come back. Here in the top of the eighth on Valley Sports.
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0: The new pitcher for the Bees is Taylor Saucedo. A Salt Lake lead 7-3, top of the eighth inning. Saucedo, the fourth pitcher employed tonight for the Salt Lake Bees, 2-2, an ERA of 6.54. 32 2/3 innings, 30 hits, 25 runs, 23 earned, walked 24, punched out 33, and opponents hit 240 against Taylor Saucedo. 6-4 lefty from Honolulu, Hawaii. Runners at first and second, two down. He's going to face Danny Cerretti. He has 1-for-3 so far on the night. Taylor Saucedo comes in with the Bees having a 4-run lead. At one time, they had a 6-run lead. It was 7-1. Now it is down to 7-3 after the 2-run single from Pavin Smith. Saucedo faced the Aces back in game one of this series. He pitched a scoreless seventh inning. It was a 1-2-3 frame, including a strikeout. There's the battle against Cerretti, who reached base five times last night. Cerretti batting for the right-hand side. Takes inside, knee-high, scoots back, and gets out of the way of it. 1-0. Can't close the book yet on Justin Dunn. Still responsible for Fernandez at second. He was hit by a pitch, and as mentioned before, Smith, who was at first, had the 2-run single. Double of admits over there at second for Fernandez. Here's the pitch to Cerretti, and it's fouled straight back. 1-1. With the Reno Aces, who are having a tough time hitting with runners in scoring position tonight. They were 0-for-6 before that knock by Smith. Cerretti, who struggled in that area, was great last night with some timely hits with runners in scoring position. He's looking for one right now in this eighth inning. The 1-1 fouled back. We'll do it at 1-2. Fernandez at second. Smith at first. 7-3 Bees. Top of the eighth inning. The fans badly wanted Saucedo to get an out to help Salt Lake get out of this inning. Cerretti stepping back in the box. Taps the plate. Taps his toe. Knees bent. Reaches the bat back. Saucedo the lefty from the chest, kicks, fires, 1-2 outside, it's 2 balls and 2 strikes. Good, fun Sunday night crowd that has been active. They're hoping the Bees can get the victory tonight and win this series. The 2-2 pitch, fouled straight back again. We'll do it at 2 balls and 2 strikes. But for Taylor Saucedo, who And that last performance against the Aces, that was after two games he had with the Halos earlier in the month of July. The 2-2. Soretti softly bounces it up the third baseline. Foul. Do it at 2-2 again for Saucedo. A scoreless outing against the Red Sox back on July 5th. Gave up a run in his one-inning work at Texas July 7th. Two out, first and second. 2-2 the count, 7-3 Bs, top of the eighth. Saucedo to Soretti, it's launched high and deep to left. Reyes going back at the track, and it's gone! Danny Soretti with a clutch three-run home run here in the top of the eighth inning. It's now a one-run game, it's 7-6. What a big swing for Danny Soretti, his third home run here with the Reno Aces. He had some big hits last night with money on the table, and here tonight with two on and two out, launches one over the left field wall, and this game has completely changed. How about the two out swings from the Reno Aces in this eighth inning? They put up a five spot in the ninth last night. They have five now in the eighth tonight. First pitch, low ball one. Oh, incredible. Four in a row have reached. Matt O'Neill grounds it towards the shortstop. Parris lunging to his left. It gets by him into left center field. A base hit. O'Neill rounds first. He'll hold up there. That is now five in a row to reach with two out in the top of the eighth. 7-6 Bs. It started with that single from Manuel Pena. All of a sudden, runners were at first and third. Fernandez was hit by a pitch. Then Pavin Smith, the two-run single. And when it was 7-3, Saucedo was one strike away from getting out of the inning, and Danny Soretti blasted a three-run shot over the left field wall. First pitch fouled off of the catcher. Porter is on Hill Ortiz, 0-for-2 on the night with a walk. Well, pitching was dominant tonight from the Salt Lake Bees in the first seven innings. They held this team to just one run and two hits. And George Claussen had a magnificent start in his six innings. He struck out 11. The 0-1. And there for a strike, 0-2. He's clinging to a 7-6 lead, top of the eighth. Ortiz looking for his first hit of the series. O'Neill sidestepping to a mild lead over there at first. The lefty Saucedo deals. It's grounded through the first base coach's box. Foul right side. Off the tarp. We'll do it again at no balls and two strikes. It's just wild. This is just what happens. These two teams get together. I mean, they don't know any other way. Big leads are never safe when the Reno Aces and the Salt Lake Bees get together. The count 0-2, the score 7-6. Salt Lake on top, top of the eighth inning. Five runs already in during this eighth inning from the Aces. There's the 0-2 to Ortiz, and it's outside. A ball and two strikes. Ortiz, the ninth hitter to step up to the plate in this eighth inning. Christian Robinson led off the inning. He struck out. It just felt like it was going to be a quiet offensive night. They've turned it around. There's a thrown bat on a pop-up that's foul out of play. And the thrown bat from Ortiz ended up by the first base on deck circle. Initially, it looked like it was a broken bat. Then you realize it wasn't broken at all. Just slipped up out of the hands of Ortiz. Tying run at first, top of the eighth, two down. Well, the Bees have been one strike away from getting out of this inning a few different times. Ortiz steps out and uses his timeout. Salt Lake 7, Reno 6. The 1-2 pitch outside. Two balls and two strikes. Well, they've had some great takes in this inning that have helped set them up. And they found good pitches to hit, and they haven't missed. The 2-2. Ortiz flails and misses it. A pitch down and away. Strike three. The inning's over, but the damage was done. After a two-run single by Pavin Smith, it was a three-run home run from Danny Soretti. He's cut it to a one-run game, 7-6 Bees. We go to the bottom of the eighth on Bally Sports.
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0: Bottom of the eighth inning here tonight at the ballpark in America First Square. Bumble signing autographs this evening. He's always live for the party. We hope you come on out and see Bumble. Next week, the Bees are going to face the Omaha Storm Chasers, AAA affiliate of the Kansas City Royals, Tuesday through Sunday, right here in Daybreak. We'll have fireworks, of course, on the 24th of July, drone shows, all of that and more. You won't want to miss it. So make sure you're a part of it. We have a one-run game now, 7-6. Bees still in the lead, but it was at one time a six-run lead. It is down to one. First pitch fouled off. Jamer Candelario now batting from the left-hand side. As he goes up against the right-hand pitching, Casey Anderson, 6'4 righty from Salt Lake City, Utah. Casey Anderson rocks and fires outside. The count's a ball and a strike. Well, Anderson has to be happy to pitch right here. In Daybreak. Casey Anderson with his team down 7-6 is going to try to keep it in a one-run game. Candelario's had a great night. Pitch up and in. Almost got him. Candelario 2-for-3, a double, a run batted in. Anderson goes from the stretch, although nobody on. Three head shakes, now a head nod from Anderson. Target up from the catcher, O'Neill, and the pitch on the inside part of the plate. That's what O'Neill thought. The pitch was called a ball.
6: Pitch was called a ball.
0: It is challenged. And after the challenge, it will reveal that O'Neill was correct.
6: Calls overturned. Marino has two challenges remaining.
0: So the count 2-2. The score is 7-6. Salt Lake on top. It's Casey Anderson. Rocks and fires inside, and it hit Candelario. The arms did not go up, and now they are issuing the hit by pitch. As Candelario was bouncing up and down. That one, I didn't see exactly where it got him. Looked like it got him on the foot, maybe. Maybe on a soft part of that cleat. And as the replay shows, that ball just running down and in. Flipped him on the back foot. So Candelario still walking that one off before he takes off the gear and goes to first base. Leadoff man aboard now once again for the Salt Lake Bees. Salt Lake has had the leadoff man reach in the fourth, the fifth, the sixth, the seventh, and now the eighth. It's been an incredible night. It's just the second and third innings. They did not have the leadoff man get on base. 7-6. Salt Lake on top of Reno. Here's Bryce Teodosio. He had an RBI single and a stolen base in the sixth inning. Candelario, mild lead at first. The pitch to Teodosio, a keyhole bouncer on a bunt right to the first, or the pitcher Anderson. Throws to first in time. Sack 1-3 on the put out. Going first to second is Candelario. He's in scoring position. One out for Zach Humphries. Humphries has reached twice tonight. As Zach Humphries A two-run triple back in the second inning. He was hit by a pitch in the sixth. Here comes the first pitch. Ooh, it's inside for a ball. Casey Anderson, originally from Cedar City, Utah, played at Eastern Arizona College at one time, and then the University of Utah. Here comes the 1-0 pitch. Humphreys takes top of the zone a strike, and it's 1-1. B's up 7-6. Humphreys trying to bring in a key insurance run for Salt Lake. It's Candelario at second. One down. The 1-1 is outside. Two balls and a strike. Some great late inning drama here at this ballpark. It has made this season so much fun. The Bees out-hit Reno last night and lost. That was just the second time at home they out-hit their opponent and were not victorious. 2-1. Fly to the right side now to play. They've out-hit them 11-6 tonight, but they were 20-1 before last night, out-hitting their opponent at home. They're also great when they get to a double-digit number of hits. 31-13 on the year. As Humphreys down the line, fair, and headed towards the corner. Grounding third, coming in to score, Candelario. Trading places with him, it's Zach Humphreys. Another big swing for Humphreys tonight. An RBI double, and the Bees lead 8-6 in the bottom of the eighth. Now, Zach Humphreys, who did not play in this series until today. Now, when he gets an opportunity, he makes it count. In the nine spot as the DH, a big swing in that second inning as he would get his first triple. This is his 12th double of the year. And the bottom of the order tonight has been very productive. Candelario, who's reached three times. Also, Teodosio, who had an RBI single. And now in the nine spot, Humphreys reaches three times, including three runs batted in and two extra base hits. Back to the top of the order, Kyron Paris, 1-for-3 with a double and a walk. 1-0 the count, one out, 8-6 Salt Lake, bottom of the eight. Paris, ground ball, foul, sharply hit off the facing of the Bees dugout, first base side. It's 1-1. Zach Humphreys, especially for a catcher, and I know he's not catching tonight, he has better speed than most catchers you'll find. He's not Vince Coleman out there by any means, but you watch him run the bases. It's impressive how fast he is compared to most catchers you'll find. Pitches outside. Two balls and a strike. Zach Humphreys, who was the Scholar Athlete of the Year in the Big 12 back in 2021. That's while he was with TCU. The conference was a little different back then. There's the pitch. Bounced towards the shortstop, Rojas. He has it. Goes to third. Sliding in was Humphreys. He's out. 6-5 on the put out. Fielder's choice. Paris is aboard. Good play by Rojas. The lead man. As Humphreys was hustling in there. And Rojas with an accurate throw. Fernandez had the tag.
7: Second base, number 5.
0: Well, it's a sharp angle throw, too. And Fernandez had to make the catch and the tag on the move. It was well done by Fernandez. And Rojas did a nice job just leading him right into it. One run in the bag in this bottom of the eighth. Bees up 8-6. Paris is at first. Here's Sanchez in the box. Sanchez grounder towards the first baseman on two hops. Smith has it. One step to the bag. The inning is done. A big insurance run. Candelario scores on the RBI double from Humphreys. Bees up 8-6. Last call for Reno. We go to the ninth on Bally Sports.
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0: Top of the ninth inning, 8-6, Salt Lake on top. The new pitcher for the Bees is Caleb Ort, trying to come on to get save number 6 on the season. He got the save back in game number 1. 5-2 on the year, an ERA of 6.35. He has been rock solid and so dependable in that month of June and then into the month of July. Her Caleb Ort, he was able to pitch a scoreless ninth inning back in game 1 of this series, including 2 punch outs. It was a 1-2-3 ninth inning. Bees up 8-6. Top of the order, Christian Robinson. 0-3, 3 strikeouts and a walk. First pitch from Ort to Robinson. Top of the zone to strike. Robinson taps the helmet. It'll be challenged.
6: Pitch is called a strike. Batter's challenging.
0: So everyone looks up at the video board here tonight, and the review said it hit the top of the zone.
6: Reno has 1 challenge remaining.
0: Reno down to 1 challenge left. Christian Robinson, a 253 hitter when leading off an inning. 3 of his 7 home runs have been leadoff home runs. Ort from the stretch. Here comes the 0-1. It's fouled back behind home plate, 0-2. For Christian Robinson, he's just going to try to lead off this inning the right way with that set. When Reno had a 5 spot in the ninth last night, the leadoff man did not reach. When they put up a 5 spot in the 8th tonight, the leadoff man did not reach. Here's the 0-2. Ort, knee up, foot down, fires. Foul tipped into the glove, strike 3. Nice squeeze, Porter. 1 down, top of the ninth. Boy, this guy just reaches back and lets it rock. I mean, 97 on the heat. And in some of those battles he had back on Friday, I mean, it was nothing fancy. He was just going with the old number 1. Here comes the first pitch. Rojas bounces it to the right side, waiting on it. Sanchez, the second baseman, has it, throws to first in time, and Reno's down to their final out. 4-3 the putout. Bees up 8-6. Top of the ninth, 2 down. Sanchez with a smile over there at second. 6 runs, 6 hits and error for Reno. 8 runs, 12 hits and error for the Bees. Salt Lake got down 1-0 in the top of the second. A 2-run triple from Humphreys put them up 2-1. They have not trailed the rest of the way. Here's Lou James Groover trying to get on base any way he can. He's 0-4 tonight. Groover takes it down the boulevard to strike 0-1. Caleb Ort, a wonderful story. We've talked about it before. Comes from Grand Rapids, Michigan. Oh, so tough. Undrafted. Had to climb his way up the ladder. 0-1 pitch. Ooh, sails high. 1-1. Played indie ball. Played a number of places you may never have even heard of. For mascots that I may not be able to guess what they even are. Here's the 1-1. Flied high down the right field line, and Reno down to their final strike. 1-2 the count, 2 down, 8-6 Salt Lake, top of the ninth. But Ort would eventually muscle his way to the bigs. Pitched with the Red Sox. Last year he was with the Houston Astros and also the Sugar Land Space Cowboys. Wherever he is, he flexes, and in a big way. Comes from Grand Rapids. Oh, so tough. 1-2. Fly ball. High in the air. Right center. Teodosio coming over. Rana coming over. Rana with a call. Rana with a catch. And the game is over. 8-6 the final. The winner is Salt Lake. They take the series 2-1. These two teams trading punches back and forth time and time again all throughout the weekend. They put on a great show, and they have another 6-gamer against one another next month It'll be right here in Daybreak. We also have a six-gamer coming up next week when the Salt Lake Bees face the Omaha Storm Chasers. For the Bees, this victory, much needed. They improved to 48-47 on the year. They're now 9-12 in the second half. And for the Aces, 44-52 on the year. They're 12-9 in this back half of the year. We'll have more of the totals. We'll also have the highlights, all of that more with the 10th inning show. So stick around for those of you on the radio broadcast. The Bees line up with their high fives in front of the dugout. The fans were treated to a very entertaining ballgame. As the Reno Aces were down 7-1 at one point, they made it 7-6. The Bees with an insurance run in the eighth. And Caleb Ort came on to get the save in the ninth. What a performance this evening for Zach Humphreys. His first and only appearance of the series. It was a good one, and he's with Sammy Miller.
12: Zach, you got the offensive party started early in the second inning with that two-run triple, and you only needed one pitch. So what did you see from Tommy Henry there?
13: I know he has a good fastball. He's been getting guys with it, so I was just going to be aggressive with it and see what happens.
12: And you didn't stop there. You had a two-hit, three RBI night. So what did you feel was working for you at the plate?
13: Just trying to be aggressive, you know, get some swings off and kind of just...
0: And there goes the water bath.
12: Yomer made sure that he had every last drop on you. How'd that one feel?
13: Not as cold as the river I go fishing in, but not too bad.
12: So what do you feel paved the way for your dominance?
13: You know, working in the cage with Zoe and Zach and just trying to get a swing grooved. And like I said, being aggressive and just whatever happens, happens.
12: And the bottom of the order was phenomenal. And we have the Powerade as well. The bottom of the order was phenomenal. You, Bryce Teodosio, Jamer Candelario combined for five hits and five RBI. How were you all able to keep the line going?
13: I think we got a pretty good team, pretty good lineup, deep lineup, and so there's no easy outs in the lineup, but everyone just does their job and takes care of themselves.
12: And how about George Claussen? A quality start with 11 strikeouts. From your perspective, how was he able to produce an absolute masterclass?
13: I think that's three quality starts for him in a row. He's been throwing the snot out of the ball, throwing everything for strikes, off-speed stuff's great, just being aggressive in the zone and making pitches when he needs to.
12: And you've worked closely with him throughout this entire season. How proud are you of the growth that you've seen?
13: Oh, he's awesome. I mean, he's a younger guy, but you think he's a mature veteran in the clubhouse, and the way he puts in his work, he's great.
12: And this was a gritty series from start to finish. So how much momentum does this give this team heading into Omaha next week?
13: Yeah, it's good to have that coming off the break, coming off the All-Star break, and, you know, get us going for next week.
12: Awesome. Well, thank you so much, and go dry off.
13: Thanks, Sammy.
12: Thank you.
0: Great work, Sammy, and great work, Zach Humphreys. Bees get the win tonight, 8-6. For those of you on our radio broadcast, stick around. The 10th inning show, it is coming up next. And for those of you on our stream, we'll be talking to you Tuesday night when the Bees start a six-game series against the Omaha Storm Chasers. Salt Lake Bees Baseball is a Covington Media production. So huge thanks to Sammy Miller for her work down there on the field. And our thanks to you for watching and for listening. Salt Lake Bees defeat the Reno Aces 8-6. 10th inning show coming up next. Bees Baseball is right here on Valley Sports Live.
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0: Welcome on into the 10th inning show. The Salt Lake Bees win the series against the Reno Aces 2-1. They win the finale by the final score of 8-6. For the Salt Lake Bees tonight, they ended up with 8 runs to go with a total of 12 hits on the evening. They were in control really throughout so much of the night after going down 2-1 in the early part of this game. So 8 runs, 12 hits and an error for Reno, 6 runs, 6 hits and an error on the evening. The winning pitcher tonight, George Clausen. Unbelievable. Another quality start. 6 innings, 2 hits, 1 run. It was earned. Walked 3. He punched out 11. A season high for him in that category. And it was Caleb Ork getting his 6th hit. 1 inning of work. 3 up, 3 down, including a K. And it was Tommy Henry taking the loss. 5 2/3. 8 hits, 5 runs all earned. Walked 1. He struck out 10. And 11 Ks from the pitching staff of the Reno Aces on the night. The Salt Lake Bees, they improved to 48-47 on the year. They're 9-12 in the second half. The Aces, 44-52 on the year. They are 12-9 in the second half of the year. Zach Humphries, 2-for-3 on the night. Brought in 3 runs. He had a 2-run triple, his first triple of the year. He then also picked up his 12th double of the season, an RBI double. And it was an important one in the 8th inning as the Bees at one time had a 7-1 lead. It was down to 7-6, and they would go on to win by the final score of 8-6. Nelson Rada with 2 knocks on the night. Also a 2-hit performance from Pablo Reyes. And Kyron Paris reached twice once again. Had a fabulous defensive play over there at short. And the Salt Lake Bees did a really nice job overall on the night, just putting their best foot forward and coming away with a win in the series finale. 2 in the second for the Bees. 1 in the fourth. 2 in the sixth. 2 in the seventh. 1 in the eighth. For the Aces, 1 in the second and 5 in the sixth inning. They were able to get home runs on the night from Manuel Pena, and they also had a big 3-run shot from Danny Cerretti. The two teams going into that ninth inning had a total run score of the series at 22-22. The Bees with 23 runs total now that the series is over to 22 for the Reno Aces. These two teams don't know any other way. It's a tight series. Salt Lake leads the season series 8-7. They win this one 2-1. Great back and forth battles. They know how to put on a show, and they put on another great show here tonight. The Bees struggled with runners in scoring position last night. Well, they were great in that area tonight. 6-14. They stranded 6 out there on the base paths. And 4 of the Reno Aces, they were 2-8 with runners in scoring position, and they stranded a total of 6 runners out there on the bases. And for Salt Lake, in the 8 innings that they had offensively, 6 times they had the leadoff man get on base, including the last 5 offensive frames for Salt Lake, the 4th through the 8th, the leadoff man would get on. That was a huge part of this team's offensive production as they go on to get the win, 8-6. Later on, we'll preview the series against Omaha. We'll also take our last look at the out-of-town scoreboard. Coming up next, take a listen to some of the scoring highlights from this one. Bees defeat the Aces, 8-6. You heard it right here on the KSL Sports Zone.
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0: Bees and the Aces met up for game number 3 after the series was tied 1 game apiece. Salt Lake won game 1 by the score of 9.

and even shut out the Reno Aces in three innings of work with a short start that he had back in June. But he was looking to get off on the right, start off on the right foot in his first game after the All-Star break. He struck out the side in the first inning. He was looking awesome. And then Manuel Pena led off the second inning to crack the scoreboard first. Blossom with a big exhale, steps, kicks, deals the 1-2 pitch, and it's skied high in the air. Deep right field, Teodosio going back, climbs the wall, and it's gone. Halfway up the Berman right field, Manuel Pena continues to tear it up at the AAA level, and overall this season in 2026. A solo blast to the top of the second. Aces strike first. It's 1-0. So 1-0 the score. Oddly, later in the inning, it was George Clausen who struck out three to finish off that second inning. But the Bees were down 1-0. It was the bottom half of the order looking to be productive. Nelson Rada laid down an infield bunt single to get on. And then Jamer Candelario doubled to put runners at second and third. After Bryce Teodosio struck out, Zach Humphrey stepped up to the plate, hitting .375 with two outs. One of the best hitters in the league with two outs, and showed why in the second. Zach Humphrey is a big reason why. He's batting .375 with two down this year. Here comes the first pitch. Humphrey flies it high in the air, deep left field. Going back, Pena at the wall and leaps. It's off the wall. That'll score two. Humphrey's around second, going for third. Up to get it, this is center fielder Robinson. Humphrey's will stop at third with a two-run triple. And the Bees lead it 2-1 here in the bottom of the second. So 2-1 the score at that moment, and then George Clausen went out there and worked around a leadoff walk to retire the next three in a row. Bees up 2-1. Then in the bottom of the third, the Bees went down in order 1-2-3. Clausen picked right up in the fourth inning, worked around the two-out single, but had another K, and he just started racking up the Ks in a really big way as he ended up with nine and a blink. And in the bottom of the fourth, the Bees were looking to add to their lead. Ben Goble, an infield single, would steal second, move to third on an error. Two batters later, Jamer Candelario looked to tack on. Henry holds and comes set. Kicks and fires, and Candelario, sharp grounder through the hole, right side base hit. Walking home from third is Goble. RBI single, Jamer Candelario. Bees lead 3-1 here in the bottom of the fourth. So up 3-1 at that moment. George Clausen back to work. A 3-up, 3-down fifth, including two strikeouts. And in the sixth inning, after LeJames Groover grounded out to second, Pena lined out to center. Jose Fernandez at the plate. George Clausen would end his night racking up the strikeouts and got some help from his friends. A 20-game on-base streak here for Fernandez, and he grounds it hard to the left side. Sliding stop. Paris pops up, rockets to first. What a stab in time! Candelario, nice pick. The inning is over. It's another master class for George Clausen. And you can't spell Clausen without K. He had 11 of them. And another quality start for this emerging star. And he exits the game with Salt Lake on top, 3-1. We go to the bottom of the sixth here on Bally Sports. So 3-1, the Bees were up on top, and it was another quality start for Clausen. Five in his last six starts. He gave the Bees a terrific chance here, but it was also great work on the other side from Tommy Henry. He struck out 10 on the night, but the Bees looking to add on into their lead. In the top of the sixth inning, Pablo Reyes led off the frame with a double. Two batters later, Nelson Rada looked to trade places with him. Target up from the catcher O'Neill. Here's the pitch from Henry, and it's lined to right, ranging over Ortiz. He won't get there. He has to cut it off at the track. Rounding third, coming in to score is Reyes. Trading places with him with a head first slide, and safe is Nelson Rada with an RBI double. It's 4-1 Salt Lake in the bottom of the sixth. The Bees will go up 5-1 on an RBI single from Bryce Teodosio, and suddenly the Bees were starting to creep out to a bigger and bigger lead time and time again. And then later on, the Salt Lake Bees would eventually make it a 7-1 lead, an RBI single from Pablo Reyes in the seventh. After that, a sac fly and an RBI from Ben Goble. A two-run seventh inning. Bees up 7-1, but as you know, no lead is comfortable in this league, and especially when these two teams get together. In the top of the eighth inning, after Christian Robinson struck out, Rojas walked. Then Groover lined out to center field. So two out, one on. Bees up comfortably until Manuel Pena singled. Runners were at first and third. Jose Fernandez with two strikes was hit by a pitch. Then Pavin Smith stepped in the box with a chance to cut into the deficit. Here comes the 1-1 pitch. And Smith bounces it towards the hole right side. It gets through and into right field, a base hit. Scoring from third is Rojas. Rounding third, coming home on the play is

0: Pena. Throw over towards second and back in safely is Jose Fernandez. It's a two-run single for Pavin Smith. It's now a 7-3 ball game here in the top of the eighth inning. 7-3 the score. Justin Dunn comes out. Taylor Saucedo in. And with two outs, two strikes, Danny Cerretti, who was 2-for-16 before last night hitting with runners in scoring position. He had two key knocks last night to help the Reno Aces go on to a victory. Tonight, he was looking for a big swing to make this a very interesting game. 2-2 the count. 7-3 B's. Top of the eighth. Saucedo to Cerretti. It's launched high and deep to left. Reyes going back at the track, and it's gone. Danny Cerretti with a clutch three-run home run here in the top of the eighth inning. It's now a one-run game. It's 7-6. What a big swing for Danny Cerretti. His third home run here with the Reno Aces. What a big moment in this ballgame. Suddenly, it is a one-run ballgame of the Bees. Holding to that lead, they would look for some insurance in the eighth. Jamer Candelario hit by a pitch. He reached base three times tonight. Teodosio moved him over with a sack bunt. Zach Humphreys looked to bring him in. 31-13 on the year. As Humphreys found the line fair and headed towards the corner. Rounding third, coming in to score Candelario. Trading places with him, it's Zach Humphreys. Another big swing for Humphreys tonight. An RBI double, and the Bees lead 8-6 in the bottom of the eighth. In the top of the ninth, it was Caleb Ort going 1-2-3 to get his sixth save of the year. Bees win 8-6. They take the series 2-1. They face Omaha next week. We'll preview some of that series next, and we'll take our last look at the out-of-town scoreboard. Bees win 8-6. You heard it right here on the KSL Sports Zone.
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0: Welcome back to the 10th inning show. The Bees victorious tonight 8-6 over the Reno Aces to win the series 2-1. We'll preview that series against Omaha here in just a bit. Well, today in the bigs, a doubleheader between the Dodgers and the Yankees. The reigning world champs defeated the Yanks 8-2 in game number one. In the nightcap, Yankees doubled up the Dodgers 2-1. Diamondbacks rallied from a 7-run deficit to walk off the Cardinals 8-7 in 10 innings. Mariners doubled up San Francisco 6-3. Angels victorious over the Tigers 3-2. Nationals win another road series as they take down the A's 5-2. Reds victorious at Colorado 9-6. Padres slammed the Royals 19-2. Brewers walked off the Marlins 3-1 as Contreras with a 3-run homer to walk it off. The Marlins have now lost 6 in a row. Orioles a winner over the Astros 5-2. Pirates stiff-armed the Guardians 7-1. Braves a win over the Rangers 8-5. Red Sox win again. They defeat the Rays 6-1. And all of a sudden, it is the Boston Red Sox who just, I mean, it feels like they're never going to lose again. My goodness, as they now have their 13th straight victory. It's incredible, as that was a really big series against Tampa, and they were winners on this Sunday afternoon. Mets beat the Phillies 6-1 today. It was the White Sox who blanked the Blue Jays 3-0, and the Cubs hammered the Twins 10-1. In the Pacific Coast League, a full slate of games, and it's always fun, especially with the second half chase as it is on. All teams keeping an eye on the standings and also on the scoreboard. All games of final, including Sugarland, who finally lost after they were on an incredible tear. And they're at the top spot in the PCL for the second half. But El Paso did everybody a favor, beating the Space Cowboys today by the final score of 4-3. Sacramento defeated Albuquerque 5-1. Round Rock one up Las Vegas today 5-4. And it was Oklahoma City blanking Tacoma by the final score of 10-0. In the Pacific Coast League standings right now, during this second half, as we take a look at the chase for the final playoff spot, Sugarland still in first place. They're 15-6. Reno now still three games back after the loss today, and Salt Lake trails by six games as they are 9-12 during the second half right now. The Salt Lake Beast face the Omaha Storm Chasers coming your way next week. You're going to want to join us right here on the ball or the KSL Sports Zone, but also on KMYU. All six games will be televised. Omaha in the second half stands with a record of 10-11. Overall on the season for the Omaha Storm Chasers, the AAA affiliate of the Kansas City Royals, Omaha is 43-52 on the year. Last year was Jack Caglione, the number one prospect in the Royals organization, who joined us during this series against Christian Moore, the number one prospect in the Angels organization. And it was a great show that they put on. It was a great series. The Bees would be victorious 5-1. But Caglione with five home runs, Christian Moore put on a show. It was a great series, and we expect it to be a great series once again. That's going to do it for us here tonight. Huge thanks to Sean Croshaw doing a magnificent job back there in the studio, as always. And our thanks to you for listening. In 2 hours and 43 minutes in front of 4,302 fans here at the ballpark in America First Square, the Salt Lake Bees defeat the Reno Aces 8-6. I'm Tony Park saying good night from the ballpark. This has been a presentation of Salt Lake Bees Baseball on the KSL Sports Zone.
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16: And regular soccer. That's, I mean, let's be honest. You're playing for your country. Everybody's into it. There's so much at stake. I wish they expanded to 64. I think that'd be fantastic. But no, I'm not going to watch MSL, MISL, Pele, Franz Beckenbauer, the Cosmos.
17: They're dead.
16: None of that stuff. I'm a Cosmo fan. I won't watch them right now. They don't play. You know, they're extinct.
17: I don't think they exist anymore.
16: Oh, they're not around anymore. Damn. But you know what I mean, Chris. It just, there's too much sports going on. We got other stuff happening. This was a nice little distraction, though. I thoroughly enjoyed it. I'm not going to watch other leagues, because I watched the World Cup.
17: Well, I'll tell you one thing. Fox One crushed it. They were the official English streaming platform to watch every moment of the FIFA World Cup. Fox One brought the action straight to your screen. You didn't miss a goal. You didn't miss any of the excitement. And guess what? Fox One continues into the college football season down and the NFL. Download Fox One, and you can experience sports like nowhere else. All right, let's get our opening timeout here.
16: Yeah.
17: Whenever we come back, let's do talk a little bit about the NBA. The NBA had a pretty big deal go down today. Lou Dort was dealt away from the Thunder in what was a cost-cutting move. I mean, not a move that made the Thunder better. Not a move that made them more of a championship threat, a move that made them a worse team. We'll dive into that next with Arnie and Plank right here on Fox Sports Radio.
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17: Taking you into the work week. 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
16: I just realized this. 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You know that the Dolphins are probably going to start off 9-1?
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16: Wow.
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17: 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Hit the thumbs up icon and comment away. Let us know whose take you agree with and even those who you don't. 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You know, you said the same thing last year.
16: No, but we have a quarterback now. Please stop it, Chris.
17: That was your quarterback last year, too.
16: That's my quarterback. Let's go.
17: Heard this before.
16: So there's we got an easy schedule. Jeez.
17: You got to inject some logic into this, Arnie Spanier. Some logic. I don't doubt that you're going to go 1-0, but you're telling me that you're going to beat the Niners and the Chiefs?
16: The Chiefs, are they going to even have Mahomes for that game? Well, we know that
17: the way
16: sure.
17: They're making it sound now, Mahomes is going to be back.
16: The Vikings are nobody. The Bengals are, we have them at home. They will beat up on the Jets, beat up on the Patriots, beat up on the Lions at home, beat up on the Colts. Jeez, we won't lose until we play the Bills. Oh, this is going to be one hell of a year for me. Let's go. Let's start.
17: Better chance you're 1-9 than you are 9-1. In fact,
16: Don't blame the messenger.
17: I would bet my arm on it. You can cut my arm off live on the air if you're 9-1. I'll go with the Mark Willard take. By the way, owes Brian No both of his arms because he said
16: both?
17: He would, yeah, but I think it was both of them. He said he'd cut his arms off if LeBron ever won with the
16: Edward
17: Cavs.
16: Scissorhands?
17: Yeah, I don't know. I don't know how he would do it. You still do sports talk, right? You just couldn't scroll around on the web.
16: You're right. You can't scroll.
17: So is this what the show becomes now? You just yelling about how great the Dolphins are going to be from now until eternity?
16: I didn't even realize it till just now. So how could I talk about how great they are? Now that they have a quarterback, I'm like, maybe I should look up to see how they're going to start the year. I should get some money on them quickly. I know they're all kind of a long.
17: How many of those games do you even think they're going to be favorites?
16: They're none of them. Except maybe the Jets game. The Jets game, the Jets are 2.5-point favorite over us.
17: Are they really?
16: I have all the lines for the games.
17: I was trying to look ahead here to see, and all I can find right now is Super Bowl lines on
16: DraftKings. Oh, I got all the lines for all the Dolphin games.
17: All right, so what is week one with the Raiders? A push?
16: No, Vegas is a 3-point favorite.
17: Three?
16: Let's go. Oh, that's like stealing.
17: Oh, yeah. Easy money for you there on that. How bad is it then with your 9-1 start in San Francisco in week two?
16: 10.5 San Francisco.
17: But you're going 9-1 because you got that one as a win?
16: Oh, absolutely. And that could be the only tough one. And then the Chiefs are a 7-point favorite at Miami.
17: We are rolling on this right now. We have audio proof of this whenever they start out terrible and he tries to backtrack on everything.
16: There's no backtracking. No, we have a can you hear me? Is my mic okay? We have a quarterback, Chris. Do you watch the NFL? Do you watch football?
17: Yeah, I haven't seen Malik Willis play all that much.
16: Okay, well, that's why I'm here for you, okay? I'm here to tell you, we got a quarterback. Let's go.
17: Again, we had this same conversation a year ago, but you do you. Roman numeral one.
16: Yeah.
17: Is we're still waiting on LeBron. We had the ridiculousness of the Fanatics event with him the live podcast that he did too, where he hasn't said anything. And then
16: trust the process.
17: Then he tells Pete Wright to follow the clues and trust the process in there. And everyone thinks that means he's going to Philly, even though the process didn't work. You got a feel on this one right now? Odds are all over the place.
16: Yeah. Do you really believe? I mean, I know everybody's saying it, but do we really believe that he's saying to himself, I'm just going to wait for the World Cup to finish so everybody can focus on me, the entire world, their eyes can see me, and it's going to be all about me. Do you really think somebody's so egotistical, even if it is LeBron, that this is all planned out just so I can get more clicks on me? I mean, everybody thinks that that's the case. I think that maybe the team, he's narrowed it down between two teams, and he's hoping that one of those teams can make a trade or a move. You know, I know they said they can't, Washington didn't say they won't trade Anthony Davis, but you offer somebody enough things, next thing you know, he's traded. So maybe he's waiting on a move or a trade, which could be a possibility, Chris. That's not beyond the realm of the possibility there. So I don't think it's just like he's got something done and he said, I'm just going to hold off and make everybody wait, and I'm going to make the NBA wait. I don't think that's the case.
17: I'm not the smartest man when it comes to truly understanding Cauchy or anything like that. And
16: right.
17: I don't even really know how it works. But I know that exactly, let's see, are we still? Still the 19th. Exactly 13 days ago, the highest percentage chance for him to go anywhere during this whole run was Cleveland at 58%, all right, according to Cauchy.
16: Yeah.
17: Today, as we sit here live on Fox Sports Radio, it is at 48% that he's going to Miami now, with Cleveland a fairly distant second and a very distant third now to Golden State.
16: Well, you've put me on the spot now, Chris, because when I do my predictions at the end of the show, right, I didn't have much to do on, so I was going to do LeBron, but I'm just...
17: Well, we got time. No, you don't have to spoil it all now. The Sager's standing by if you don't want to waste all your
16: stuff.
17: No,
16: I'll just tell you now, since we're on the subject, he's going to go to the Warriors. He's going to end up in Golden State.
17: So you're taking the one with the worst odds right now.
16: I don't care what the odds are. Like you said, they shift and go crazy from day to day and week to week. He's going to go to the Warriors. He's going to stay on the West Coast. He's going to be close to Los Angeles, a quick private flight. If he needs to go back to L.A., he's going to get to play in L.A. How many times between the Clippers and the Lakers? Was that six times?
17: Yeah.
16: So, you know, that's going to be good for him. He's going to get to play with Steph, which is what he always wanted. He's got his muscle guy in Draymond Green. Who knows if they don't? Maybe he's waiting to see if they pick up Klay Thompson again. I don't know. But I think he's going to end up in Golden State. Plus, there was the story about his daughter, and she doesn't want to leave Los Angeles. His wife doesn't want to leave Los Angeles. So I'm putting all that together. I think he's going to end up in Golden State. And I think he likes Steve Kerr a lot, to be honest with you also. Plus, I think Steve Kerr's only got like another two more years left of coaching. And I think LeBron's going to go ahead and retire in 2 years. So maybe everybody says goodbye together. I don't know.
17: Is that, though, the right move? We'll discuss it coming up here in just a bit. First, though, Steve DeSager comes rolling in with everything that's trending in the world of sports. What's up, Steve?
8: Good evening, gentlemen. Spain, the World Cup winner in overtime in the final in New Jersey today. 1-0 over Argentina on the goal in the 106th minute.
16: Yeah.
8: Spain outshot them 20-0 at that point.
16: If you don't shoot.
8: To say that they were dominating to that point is kind of an understatement. Argentina's goalie Emiliano Martinez did have a finals record 11 saves in the loss. Spain a couple years ago and also won the Euro final. Next up, next summer, the Women's World Cup in Brazil. Guess who's ranked number one in the world? It's not the U.S. U.S. women are number two. Spain's women's team is ranked number one in the world. Well, upgrade your FIFA World Cup 2026 setup. 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
16: We'll win it next year.
8: Or the one after that, or the one after that.
16: Let's go, Hope Solo. Let's go. Wow. Oh, my bad. That's
8: we
16: not
8: really good. Are behind the times here. Ryan Fox took the British Open by one stroke. He birdied the 18th hole to avoid a playoff. It's his first major title. Golden State won the NBA Summer League title tonight. Yaxel Lendenborg from Michigan, game MVP, had 21 points, 10 rebounds. Oklahoma City traded Lu Dort to Atlanta in a three-team deal. In the WNBA, Dallas won its sixth straight, downing L.A. 90-82. Paige Becker's 25 points, but left after a late collision. NASCAR's race was in North Carolina tonight at North Wilkesboro, and it was Joey Logano the winner. Denny Hamlin finished second. No IndyCar event in Nashville. Postponed by rain, it'll now be Monday at 3 p.m. Eastern time on Fox TV. NFL teams start opening training camps on Wednesday. In baseball, the Dodgers and Yankees split a doubleheader. In the opener, it was L.A. 8-2 on a complete game from Yoshinobu Yamamoto, 102 pitches thrown. Dodgers led 3-1 going to the eighth. Yankees did take the nightcap tonight, 2-1 over the Dodgers on an eighth-inning solo homer by Jazz Chisholm. L.A.'s Tommy Edman had just homered in the top of the eighth for a tie. Shohei Ohtani of the Dodgers will miss his Wednesday pitching start in Philadelphia due to his knee injury. Boston won its 13th straight game, sent Tampa Bay to a fifth straight loss. 6-1 the final. The Red Sox, Sonny Gray, now 12-1 after today's victory. He pitched six innings. The White Sox now have a one-game lead over Cleveland in the AL Central. The White Sox, say it out loud, are alone in first place. Cleveland lost at home 7-1 to the Pirates, and Paul Skeens, who had seven innings of work, eight strikeouts. The White Sox were 3-0 winners at Toronto. Former Blue Jays closer Dwayne Ward passed away at the age of 62. He was on their World Series teams in 1992 and 93. Back to you.
17: Thanks, Steve. LeBron James' next team, 48% right now of the cash is coming in on the Miami Heat. Mm-hmm. Will LeBron James retire before the next NBA season? Just 3% believe.
16: Yeah, that's not
17: And right. Will LeBron James sign by August 3rd? 91% on Polymarket feel like LeBron will be signed by August 3rd. Does that
16: seem
17: like a fair
16: date? He could be signed
17: now
16: and not reported or not anybody say anything. So that's going to be tough to prove.
17: What do you, well, I mean, when they make it official. I mean,
16: okay.
17: And technically he can have an agreement. And then I don't know how that works whenever they say when he signs by. What about LeBron and Bronny playing together in 26 and 27? Right now, Polymarket says there's only an 8% chance of that.
16: Yeah, I saw a story about the Lakers shipping off three people, and Bronny was one of them. I'm like, oh, are they trying to get LeBron upset, or is that the way that they have to do it? And that way, if they trade Bronny, you can end up with LeBron. I don't know. It was like a small trade, but it was involving a couple guys at the end of the bench. I didn't know why that was so significant at the time. Now I'm starting to think that's how they can get Bronny free.
17: Maybe so. But, I mean, is he a package deal?
16: With his father, I would think so.
17: No. I mean, like, is LeBron telling teams that he wants and can't? Does he even have the power to do that?
16: Oh, yeah. Why wouldn't he have that? I mean, if you want his services, if you want him to come to Miami or to Golden State or Cleveland or whatever, I'm sure one of them is going to spice it up a little bit and say, and we'll bring Bronny, too. We'll have both of you. You'll get to play with your son until you retire and you know, enjoy your last 2 years. That's a big thing of this. I mean, if LeBron's going over with everything, if Golden State said, hey, we'll bring up Bronny, I think LeBron would just jump at that immediately. That might be the one thing holding it up. I don't know.
17: I don't know that I've heard. I mean, Rob, you guys cover this every night on The Odd Couple. I don't feel like that I've heard Bronny much at all in this whole thing. It's almost, I mean, I know we say it a lot. Arnie Spanier seems to say it every week. Would it surprise me? By no stretch of the imagination, would it? But you're of the belief that he's telling teams this is a package deal, him and his son?
16: I think so. I would think that that's one of the reasons why. Now, it doesn't mean he'll get it. Doesn't mean it's a guarantee that he'll get it. But maybe he's waiting for somebody to say, okay, you got it. We got you and Bronny. And by the way, well, how do you feel if you're Bronny, knowing that you got to ride your dad's coattails and you know, go on to the next team? After a while, you have to say to yourself, look, I've got to earn it through my own merit, or I'm just not going to do it at all.
17: Well, I mean, this sounds crazy, but it almost seems like the Lakers like Bronny. I mean, I know that sounds insane with as much grief as he's been given. They almost seem like that he, I don't want to say he's a priority by any stretch of the imagination, but I don't know. You know, this is not a franchise that's been known for developing guys recently. You know, every guy you develop gets shipped off rather quickly for a bigger star. Just look at what they had to give up to go get Anthony Davis, and then what, you know, they consistently give up to get pieces in place and how that's ended up biting them in the past. Like, I don't know. I could be dead wrong on this.
16: He would have been better off.
17: As big of a deal as you think.
16: If he spent a couple of years in college, didn't go to the G League. But of course, he was fast tracked because LeBron wanted to play with him and had that special story. It would have been a lot different, perhaps, if he got to spend a couple of years in college, learn under one of those top great college coaches out there, you know, been like the one or two or three options, you know, learn how to, you know, just learn how to win and just stuff like that. It makes all the difference in the world.
17: Learn how to be like the one you just said. Do you want to be in your dad's shadow? Well, go to college, you know, create kind of a legacy of your own and
16: yeah,
17: see exactly where it goes from there. I'd asked a question before the Sagers update. Is Golden, because now you, even though it's the third choice, a distant third, Golden State behind Miami now all of a sudden and Cleveland, distant third. Is that the right choice to go to Golden State right now? Does that give him the best chance to win? Because I think Miami, I think gives him a great chance to win right away. I don't know about Golden State.
16: But only the reason Miami gives him the best chance to win is because of in the Eastern Conference.
17: Well, I mean, Giannis has a little bit to do with that.
16: Well, yeah, but I also think he could add such a great shot in the arm to Golden State. I mean, think about that, playing with Steph and playing with Draymond and having Curry as your coach. And he would be, what, like the third option there or something?
17: Yeah, might be the second.
16: I think he would absolutely love it. Matter of fact, if they could just get Anthony Davis, I don't know what it's going to take. I know Washington said no way, no how, but you never know with them. You just throw another draft pick at them.
17: Sure.
16: Maybe you can pry him away. Then now you're really talking. If they could do something like that, maybe that's what LeBron's waiting for. Plus, like I said, he gets to play with Steph. He loves Steph. Yeah, it does hurt his golf game a little bit. It's not always the best weather up there. But I and it's also the Western Conference, which is just absolutely brutal. That's going to be the tough part of the whole thing. But it's never an easy road to win an NBA championship. Things have to fall right for you anyway, like it did for the Knicks, where they didn't have to play any of the real, like, top seeds. So, again, I think Golden State's the best chance for him to have, the best record. But to win a championship, is it probably Miami? I have to agree with you on that.
17: I would add one thing, though. You just brought up the West being a beast. And
16: yeah,
17: I'm still kind of stunned by the Thunder move they made today. I'm a little bit shocked, but it makes sense.
16: Yeah, from big cap room, right?
17: Right. Well, it keeps them in the second apron. It decreases their tax bill by some ridiculous, like almost $100 million.
16: Wow.
17: Yeah, it's crazy.
16: I thought they could save that money now to get themselves another player. I was wrong on
17: that. Well, no, because they want to try to keep the guys they have. So okay, they're trying to get an AJ Mitchell signed, and they want to keep Cason Wallace. So I don't know why it had been rumored for a while they could be looking to deal someone. I know a lot of fans were mad at Chet Holmgren, and they were mad at Jalen Williams and wanted J-Dub gone and wanted Chet Holmgren gone, and Lu Dort being the guy. He's not the most well-rounded player, I think, that you have in the NBA. In fact, that might be breaking news, right? He can't shoot consistently. But he was a glue guy. He was like a culture. He was like a cornerstone of this team and of this run. He's not Shea. He's not Jada. He's not Chet Holmgren. But, Arnie, these are the kind of guys that are on championship teams, right? Your Reuben Patterson, your shutdown defenders, your Vinny Microwave Johnsons. That was Lu Dort for Oklahoma City, and I was – you know, you're not surprised when you see the move. It's just, whoa, that's one of our guys. I'm driving home today, and there's a billboard that's got Lu Dort on it. It's like, oh, the Thunder shop here or whatever it was. And it's kind of wild to think that they moved on him, not to make the team better, but because they made a financial move. And it's just a little bit surprising to me.
16: Right. By the way, you said he's not the best shooter out there. You know who's a good shooter? You want to know who's a good shooter?
17: I don't know who. Arnie Spanier?
16: The tennis star, Djokovic. Did you see him shooting the a three-point shot at the Fan Fest, and Justin Bieber had a pretty good shot also. Djokovic had like three or four three-pointers in a row. He was absolutely unbelievable.
17: Only Arnie could take a conversation about Lu Dort to get it to Novak Djokovic. All right, we got to take a timeout. When we come back to the Arnie and Plank Show here on Fox Sports Radio, let's take our first trip through your tweets to the show tonight right here on Fox Sports Radio.
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17: All right, it's Arnie and Plank. Rob G's in the house producing for us tonight. Marathon man. Hardest worker in the building. Mary Mac. Running the show, as always, Steve DeSager will have a full update on the day in sports coming up in exactly 10 minutes from now. But let's hit some of your tweets. Unless you have a Roman numeral you want to hit here, Arnie. There are 21 of them tonight. You okay with some tweets?
16: No, yeah, let's get to some tweets. We'll spread out the 21 Roman numerals.
17: Brendan writes, the Dolphins starting 9-1 is just as likely as the Raiders ever winning a game again until ownership in Las Vegas takes the QB position more seriously. Also, you can have whatever is left of my ACL if the Dolphins start 9-1.
16: But you know what? Maybe 8-2 is more realistic. I don't want to sound like
17: maybe
16: a homer.
17: Like 2-8 is more realistic. No, you don't want to sound like a homer?
16: Yeah, I don't want to sound like a homer.
17: And how many of those games are they favored in?
16: None of them. But that will change quickly when they start winning a couple of their first games. That's why you got to jump aboard quickly and get some of right. that action.
17: Paul writes, I will bet my mortgage, IRA, and car the Dolphins will not go 9-1.
16: Okay, 8-2. Maybe I jumped the gun there.
17: Mr. Nobody. LeBron at Golden State, another old guy to go with old guy Steph and Draymond. It will never happen. He'd be better off at OKC. His passing skills combined with SGA would make their offense even more.
16: You know, one thing we didn't bring up, Chris, if he goes to Miami, the only way Miami could sign him is if he took a significant, significant pay cut. Matter of fact, like just like bare bones minimum. So not the vet minimum, but pretty much down there. So that could be a problem. That's why I'm thinking he's not going to do that.
17: And I wonder how the Players Association and like the league looks at that, because I'm not saying, take less money or don't take less money. I'm just saying it, as you just brought up, Arnie, it wouldn't be a couple mil here. Like, that's one thing. We're talking like significant pay cut for a guy that can still go out and get it, you know,
16: right.
17: for a guy that can still produce and get your points.
16: So I'm not sure he's going to want to do that. And maybe that's what he's waiting for. Maybe he's waiting for Miami to somehow make a trade, open up some money, though. I don't know if that's possible.
17: Yeah. And then if I don't know, man, I would love to have LeBron on my team. Like, there's this part of me that hates that he's not a Laker. But then in that same vein, I'm not like overly worried that he's gone. Does that make sense? Because did they win a championship in 2020? You bet. But I don't know if they were like, all right, we're running it back with Bron and Luka. I don't know if they're any better, you know? So go out and do your thing. Let the Lakers rebuild their roster.
16: You know what's funny about the whole thing? The Laker fans are happy that LeBron's gone. I'm happy that he's not going to the New York Knicks. Everybody's like ragging on LeBron. They're like, you're washed up. You're gone. Retire, old man. Yet the NBA is holding back from doing their schedule because they want to know what team LeBron's on. If everybody's ragging on him, why do you want to watch him on TV so bad? Do they want him to lose? Are they watching him because they want to hate him? I mean, really, it's crazy.
17: Well, and I think the league is being smart in this, because they want to try to maximize, because if he's in Golden State or at Golden State with the Warriors, however you want to phrase it, in San Francisco, then I mean, that's must-see TV.
16: Them and the Lakers against that? Oh, my goodness. You could finally have some real numbers, you know?
17: I mean, it'd be ridiculous. Him in Miami, I think, would be fascinating again. Him in Cleveland? Okay, Cleveland kind of been there and done that a little bit.
16: Yeah.
17: But you put him with Steph, and you put him out there with, you know, even Draymond, and I don't know. Klay Thompson's dropping hints about what he might do. I don't know, man. It's just, I get it why they're waiting just a little bit.
16: Especially if they played the Lakers. Numbers through the roof the first game back in Los Angeles. Through the roof.
17: Well, we got a lot of good reaction to this, so we'll continue to hit some of your tweets. But when we come back, there was a significant sporting event this week that a lot of times networks can screw up event. I don't know if we've seen a network screw up an event quite like Netflix screwed up the Home Run Derby. We'll dive into it coming up next with Arnie and Plank on Fox Sports Radio.
0: And the match is about to begin.
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28: Spain took the World Cup final in overtime, 1-0 over Argentina in New Jersey today. So Spain allowed just one goal total in its 8 games in the tournament. The goal today, the game winner, came in the 106th minute. Ryan Fox won the British Open by one stroke, his first major title. Golden State took the Summer League title, and the NBA season in Vegas is done. That Summer League season not lasting very long, but kind of dominated by Yaxel Lendenborg out of Michigan. Game MVP tonight for Golden State. He had 21 points, 10 rebounds. In the WNBA, Dallas won its 6th straight, beating LA. NASCAR win in North Carolina for Joey Logano. Denny Hamlin finished 2nd tonight. The IndyCar event in Nashville was postponed by rain. It'll now be on Fox TV Monday at 3 p.m. Eastern Time. The Dodgers and Yankees split a doubleheader. Boston won its 13th game in a row, 6-1 over the Rays. I'm Steve DeSager.
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17: All right, here we go. Rolling into hour number two. It's Arnie and Plank here on Fox Sports Radio. So, Arnie, let me see. Let me make sure. I was looking at 21, Roman numeral 21 tonight.
16: Yes.
17: Which was all about Arnie. So your niece got screwed out of the
16: concert, but she went today. Yeah, she went today.
17: All right. And the next on that was?
16: The Elm Street Diner. I don't know if you guys looked it up. Did you look it up on TikTok or no?
17: It's pretty normal.
16: No, you didn't look it up on TikTok then, did you?
17: I don't do the TikTok. I'm an Instagram Reels guy. That's what real old people do. See, you're too hip for me. Yeah, yeah. I'm Instagram Reels. I'm Facebook, whatever they are. I'm not hip enough for TikTok, Arnie. That's you.
16: I'm also teaching myself a new game.
17: Uh-huh.
16: Mahjong. You ever play?

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21: 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I know it's 7 days a week, baby. But appreciate you every Sunday night here on Fox Sports Radio. Shouts out to Mary Mack, as always, crushing it on the wheels of steel. Steve Sager on updates, and the millions and millions of editors behind the scenes making sure we have all the sound to make you informed, educated, updated, and entertained. We've reached the end of our road, though, so before we say adios, we must hand the mic over to Arnie Spanier, who brings you his picks for the week. Take it away, Stinking Genius. What do you have for us tonight?
22: Boy, you talk about bare minimum now. No more soccer, no more World Cup to pick, so I don't have that going for me. Have no more NBA playoffs, which I was living off for also. We really don't pick baseball. What am I going to pick, Chris?
21: You can pick whatever you want.
22: Well, I really don't pick baseball, but there's just one thing left for everybody that's gambling out there, and that's where is LeBron going? And you gave the odds earlier, and I pretty much know where he's going. He's going to end up with the Golden State Warriors, even though you mentioned they were third in the odds of places he's going to go. He's going to want to stay on the West Coast, be close to Los Angeles, get to play in L.A. six times a year against the Clippers and the Lakers. Miami can't pay him any type of money whatsoever. He gets to play with Steph, get Steve Kerr as his head coach. It's a win-win situation. He's going to announce it on Wednesday, I believe, and you'll see LeBron is going to Golden State and playing with the Warriors. So there you go, Chris.
1: So you don't you think it's a draw to stay on the West Coast because you keep bringing up L.A. So it's it keep him closer to Los Angeles.
22: Absolutely. If I was LeBron, who do you want to play? If you were starting next year, who would be public enemy number one? It's got to be the Lakers, right? Every game I go against them, I want to score 100.
1: But so not everyone's wired. I mean, why would he hate the Lakers?
22: Oh, they didn't leave amicably. Is that what you think is going on here?
1: They gave him everything he wanted. Outside of late in his career, they go and they make a move for Luka, and they don't start checking with him on deals. I mean, how much more could you ask for a team to do for a guy?
22: I feel like he feels he's been disrespected. I feel like he feels with the new ownership, they're not going to bend over backwards for him.
1: Would you?
22: No. Absolutely okay. not. Absolutely not.
1: I just don't, I don't understand why you would think, why he could be mad at the Lakers. Like he did, every person finds their own motivation. I mean.
22: Yeah, Michael Jordan gets mad at you and makes it up in his mind that he can get mad at you.
1: There, we had a Georgia guy, N'Kobe Dean, was standing on the field saying nobody believed in us when everyone picked Georgia to win the national championship.
22: Right, I remember that.
1: So everyone creates their own thing. The most recent odds, now again, like I said, whomever you buy into, this is what I have right now on Kalshi. Miami's got the 47% chance, which is up 4% to end up getting LeBron. It's the high. In fact, it keeps growing throughout the show tonight. So 48%, as a matter of fact, now. As soon as you said you guaranteed he's going to Golden State, it actually went up. I'm not even lying.
22: People ran to Kalshi right away.
1: I'm not even lying right now. I looked at it. I've got it up right now. I'm watching the live odds. 48% to Miami, 30% to Cleveland, 13% to Golden State. Why do you think Wednesday?
22: I believe it's got to be this week. It could be Tuesday or Wednesday. I think he's going to want to draw it out another day or so, make the announcement before, you know, things get fully going into the NFL, have all the eyes on him. Plus, you got to make it. You can't just, you know, wait till the start of the season. You got to make the announcement. So I think it's going to be about Tuesday or Wednesday of this week.
1: Okay, so I'm not even lying. The numbers for this week went down as soon as you said that. literally, it's down 16%. It was 35. It's 35% this week, 87% like next week. There's an 87% chance of it next week. And honestly, the week of August 3rd right now, according to Polymarket, 91% is the number right now for LeBron James. Why don't you just go ahead and say that he's going to do it on August 3rd and let's see what the numbers do.
22: I'm moving the market, man. The market's moving because of me.
1: If LeBron does not sign a contract, retires, or the date of the agreement cannot be determined by the listed date, the market will resolve to no.
22: Oh, geez.
1: So they're not on board with you. But then again, they're numbers. Who cares? You got this thing you have called common sense, right?
22: Yes, exactly. That's my inside source is common sense.
1: All right. Well, have a great week, Arnie.
22: You
1: great
22: too,
1: job
22: my
1: tonight,
22: friend. You
1: Mary.
22: Too.
1: Rob, you're the man. Great job by DeSager and the editors.
22: I'm working Thursday.
1: What's that?
22: I'm working Thursday.
1: Oh, are you? When are you on?
22: With Harmon.
1: Look at you. Thursday night.
22: Yep.
1: That would be, what, 9 p. to 1 a. Central time?
22: About God's 10 p. time to zone. 2 a. Eastern, yeah.
1: And Arnie will be on with Mike Harmon and for Jason Smith. That's 9 p. Central time. God's time zone.
22: See
1: Arnie,
22: ya.
1: Get it right. Big Ben Maller's next on Fox Sports Radio.
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27: May 15, 9 a.m. Two women quietly waiting at the doctor's office. Woman 1 says, "Cold day, huh?" Woman 2, "What's that?" Woman 1, "Kinda cold today." Woman 2, "Yeah, wasn't expecting that." Woman 1, "What is it, 47 degrees? Woman 2, "No, more like 45. Woman 1, yeah, makes sense. At least it's not raining. Woman 2, "That would be sad." Woman 1, "So sad." Woman 2, "The weather." Woman 1, "Crazy." 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
7: Spain won the World Cup final in overtime, 1-0 over Argentina in New Jersey on a goal in the 106th minute. Spain had outshot them 20-0 at that point, so Spain's now undefeated in regulation in its last 38 straight games. Ryan Fox won the British Open by one stroke. He birdied the 18th hole to avoid a playoff. Golden State took the NBA Summer League title. Game MVP in the finale, Axel Lindenborg from Michigan. In the WNBA, Dallas won it 6 straight, beating L.A. NASCAR win in North Carolina for Joey Logano, but the IndyCar race at Nashville was postponed by rain. It'll now be Monday at 3 p.m. Eastern Time on Fox TV. The Dodgers and Yankees split a doubleheader. Boston won its 13th game in a row, 6-1 over Tampa Bay. Winning pitcher Sonny Gray is 12-1. Milwaukee sent Miami to a 6 straight loss, 3-1. I'm Steve DeSager.
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29: If you're looking forward to watching more of the World Cup, you are a loser. It's all over. Turn out the lights. The party's over. Welcome in the beginning. Beginning of another week of the Ben Maller Show as we are howling into the abyss, coast to coast, border to border, and beyond on the vast and famously powerful microphones of FSR. 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

0: 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Checked out the Fifth Hour podcast. It'll make me happy, and that's really all that we care about. All right, back to it we go. And before we pay off the Who Am I game, it is time now for the play of the day. The play of the day, but not just any play of the day. It's the Tire Rack play of the day. Let's see. Let's go to the World Cup, the swamplands of New Jersey, Spain and Argentina. What do you think the play of the day is? Let's find out.
1: Poro chance to cross, hooks it in. Williams battling, knocks it down. It's free. That's a goal. It's
0: 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The way tire buying should be. Time now to pay off the Who Am I game, a blatant attempt to get you to listen a little bit longer. And I don't know anything that can convince a listener to a talk radio show to listen longer than some hot Rockies trivia. I mean, my God, does it get any better than that? So Hunter Goodman, that's a baseball player. Hunter Goodman, he became the second fastest Rockies player to reach 30 home runs in a single season. I am the only Colorado player who did it in fewer games. Now, remember, the Rockies, not lately, but for years, they always had really good offensive teams and terrible pitching. Now they have mediocre offense and mediocre pitching. Well, still pretty bad. Anyway, that is the question. What is the answer? Let's see. Does anyone know the answer? We go to the great unwashed and see Joey Logano guessed by Random Ryan. Boogity, boogity, boogity, boogity. Andy and Lionel Lakes going with John Elway as his answer. Vinny Castilla, or as he used to be called, Castilla from Dat Dude. That was when he was in Tampa. Byron Buxton from Femi, the Uber Eats driver in Minnesota. Our buddy, top food delivery guy. He's our listener. He's our friend. Alf, the alien opiner, going with Jimothy as his answer.
2: Freddie, I love that little raccoon.
0: Freddie Potuck from Doc Dan, not a real doctor, plays one on the radio. Dante is going with Todd Helton, the former Tennessee quarterback. Anthony and Anaheim, here's a name we haven't heard from in a while. No Condom Carl. Anthony called him by the wrong name, but it was No Condom Carl, who famously was a star caller and just left. Robbie, the Mariner fan, says Justin in Cincinnati's cat, his cat sanctuary is the answer. Big Daddy from Malvern Prop Guy. Look at Big Daddy putting constituent cans on the shelf. Look at a little sweat going there. Not bad. What else do we have? Natron in Stockton says Bronny James is the answer. The great Bronny James. Do you have great at taking money? Do you have an answer, Lorena?
2: Fastest one I know, Speedy Gonzalez.
0: The great Speedy Gonzalez. No, the correct answer would be Larry Walker, a Canadian lad. Larry Walker. I said Larry Walker, he's Canadian.
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19: The Red Sox won their 13th straight game, 6-1 over Tampa Bay. Winning pitcher Sonny Gray is 12-1. The Yankees at home earned a split of their doubleheader against the Dodgers. L.A. took the opener 8-2, the win to Yoshinobu Yamamoto on a complete game. Yankees won Sunday night 2-1 over the Dodgers on an 8th-inning solo homer from Jazz Chisholm. The Padres hit 5 home runs in a 19-2 decision at Kansas City. Milwaukee 3-1 over Miami, which has lost 6 straight. For for the Brewers, a three-run homer. Bottom of the ninth from William Contreras won it. Arizona was down 7-0 in the sixth inning and still beat St. Louis 8-7. Cincinnati held on 9-6 at Colorado despite three homers from Hunter Goodman, who has 30. Spain took the World Cup final in overtime against Argentina 1-0. Ryan Fox won the British Open by one stroke. NASCAR win for Joey Logano. I'm Steve DeSager.
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11: Spain won the World Cup final in overtime, 1-0 over Argentina in New Jersey on a goal in the 106th minute. Spain had outshot them 20-0 at that point. So Spain's now undefeated in regulation in its last 38 straight games. Ryan Fox won the British Open by 1 stroke. He birdied the 18th hole to avoid a playoff. Golden State took the NBA Summer League title. Game MVP in the finale, Axel Lendenborg from Michigan. In the WNBA, Dallas won its 6 straight, beating L.A. NASCAR win in North Carolina for Joey Logano, but the IndyCar race at Nashville was postponed by rain. It'll now be Monday at 3 p.m. Eastern Time on Fox TV. The Dodgers and Yankees split a doubleheader. Boston won its 13th game in a row, 6-1 over Tampa Bay. Winning pitcher Sonny Gray is 12-1. Milwaukee sent Miami to a 6 straight loss, 3-1. I'm Steve DeSager.
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14: All dressed up, ready to celebrate a Bronx bummer. A Bronx bummer. Welcome in the beginning of another hour of the Ben Maller Show. We are in the air everywhere as we hang out in the very back of the echo chamber. We do. And the sports takes do not stop. They don't. They just keep going and going and going as we're hanging out here. Coast to coast, border to border, and beyond, on the vast and historically powerful microphones of FSR emanating live.
12: Do it live!
14: 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And get on that. And we are back at it again here, slaving away over the hot microphones of Fox Sports Radio. Big

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0: 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And give us 5 stars. Help us out on that. Do us a solid. Thank you. Thank you. Appreciate that.
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6: The Lakers?
7: I believe the answer is the Clippers.
4: That is the top answer. 40 points. It's Maller Militia Feud.
0: All right, let's do it. Let's play the feud right now. We welcome in our contestants back. Our favorite high school football coach in the greater Orlando area. We say hello to Coach Russell. Hello, Coach Russell. Welcome.
8: Good morning, Ben, my friend. How you doing? I'm back, brother.
0: He's back after a
8: football season's ready to go.
0: Well-deserved.
8: I'm up early now.
0: Well-deserved couple of weeks of not getting up early. You are back. Hallelujah. Hallelujah. When's the first big practice for the football team here? What are we looking at?
8: Well, we have team pictures today at 10, so I got to get over there early this morning, and we're going to a camp this coming weekend, actually. So we're actually practicing this week. So.
0: Oh, cool. All right. Well, excited. Yeah. That's my favorite time of the year. Football time is almost here. All right, Coach, hold on a sec. And you will be going against Hollering James. Hello, Hollering James.
9: I'm going to celebrate my birthday with a win.
0: Is it your birthday today?
9: My birthday's today. Happy birthday to me. Happy birthday to me. Let's be Coach Russell.
0: James,
9: in a tree.
0: You're not supposed to sing yourself happy birthday. That's not.
9: Yeah. Oh, you can't do that.
1: I think it's okay.
0: Is it okay? All right. Hold on. Here we go. What do we got? 1, 2, 3, 4, or 5. What do we think here?
1: We're thinking number 5.
0: All right. Very good. Here we go, gentlemen. Your name is your buzzer. 100 people surveyed. And the top 1, 2, 3, 4, 5 answers on the board. Name something that gets worse as men get older.
8: Coach
0: Russell.
8: Memory.
0: Your memory. Is that on there? Yes, memory was the 5th answer. You got that right, Coach Russell. You get to go again.
8: Your hairline.
0: That's right. Absolutely. Where did the hair go? My God. All right, Coach Russell, there are 3 answers left. Name something that gets worse as men get older.
8: Your physique, your appearance.
0: Physique, is that on there? No, it is not. James, Hollering James. Well, it does get worse, but it's just not on there. Go ahead, James.
9: Your body odor.
1: That's what I said. I said you guys get gassier as you get older.
0: Well, everyone smells.
1: Just not agree.
0: Men and women, when they get older, you smell like old. You smell old.
1: Yeah,
0: you're old. It's whatever. All right, Coach. Actually, anybody here, Coach Russell, you want to steal? Go ahead. Name something.
8: Oh yeah, your hearing.
0: Your hearing is that on? No, believe it or not. All right, James. What? Back to you, James.
9: Your gray hair. Your black hairline.
0: We already got that. Coach Russell, anything else here?
8: Eyesight.
0: Eyesight. Yes, need reading glasses. Get to go again, Coach Russell. All right, we're out of time. The other answers were body aches and
1: my back
0: and like energy or stamina, if you know what I mean. All right, there you go.
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2: Spain won the World Cup final in overtime, 1-0 over Argentina in New Jersey on a goal in the 106th minute. Spain had outshot them 20-0 at that point. So Spain's now undefeated in regulation in its last 38 straight games. Ryan Fox won the British Open by one stroke. He birdied the 18th hole to avoid a playoff. Golden State took the NBA Summer League title. Game MVP in the finale, Axel Lindenborg from Michigan. In the WNBA, Dallas won at 6 straight, beating LA. NASCAR win in North Carolina for Joey Logano, but the IndyCar race at Nashville was postponed by rain. It'll now be Monday at 3 p.m. Eastern Time on Fox TV. The Dodgers and Yankees split a doubleheader. Boston won its 13th game in a row, 6-1 over Tampa Bay. Winning pitcher Sonny Gray is 12-1. Milwaukee sent Miami to a 6th straight loss, 3-1. I'm Steve DeSager.
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2: 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Il cabezazzo a

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0: Two pros and a cup of Joe, Fox Sports Radio. LeVar Arrington, Jonas Knox with you here. Coming up, top of next hour, a little over 10 minutes from now, we got another potential scandal in the world of sports we're going to get into. 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
1: Sometimes you can't get to everything in the world of sports or entertainment. Good thing the guys are here to bring you, in case you missed it.
0: LeVarrington,
2: okay.
0: A record has been broken.
2: Okay.
0: Congratulations to Josh Kerr,
2: okay.
0: A British runner who ran a 3:42.66 mile.
2: Wow,
0: that's at
2: fast.
0: A Diamond League meet in London on Saturday. So the previous mark was 3:43 set in Rome in 1999.
2: Wow.
0: And Josh Kerr ran 3:42.66.
2: Barely beat it.
0: A world record for the mile.
2: Wow.
0: That's
2: fat. You sprinted the whole thing.
0: Like, that's basically this segment.
2: Yeah, you sprinted that whole thing.
0: Yeah.
2: It's pretty cool, man.
0: What was your fastest mile?
2: I think like 5:42.
0: Damn.
2: Some 5:40 something.
0: At your size? That's impressive.
2: Not at this size.
3: Jonas, you look like a runner. What's your mile?
2: Whoa, you didn't want to continue on with my story of my mile?
0: My dad actually was a long distance runner in high school and in college.
3: Oh.
0: And then I think I was under 6, but I don't think I got to 5:40. And then you just find out, like, long distance running, just the wear and tear on your joints, your feet, your knees, like, just, it's rough. But 3:42
2: is flying.
0: Wild.
2: Yeah, that's fine.
0: Like, your 5:40 is an impressive mile. He beat that by 2 minutes. Like, what are we talking about? So, congratulations.
2: What was yours, Lorena?
0: Yeah, no kidding.
3: Oh, no, I can't run. Never been a runner. I couldn't even tell you.
0: Well, you've got an appointment coming up here in a couple of minutes, so I wouldn't worry about running anywhere other than over to the office. I don't know if you also saw this. Tom Brady and Logan Paul had a little bit of a dust up at Fanatics Fest where they were jawing at each other. Tom Brady smacked Logan Paul. And then yesterday at the World Cup final between Argentina and Spain, Tom Brady and Logan Paul were flipping each other off. And I told you guys this back when the flag football fiasco was happening. This was all setting up to be a WWE match.
2: Yeah, of course.
0: This is exactly where this was going, and it's all sort of connected. So Tom Brady, Logan Paul, you know, the Flag Football League, WWE, WrestleMania is going to be in Saudi. You remember they initially were going to have the Flag Football event in Saudi. They were going to. So all of this stuff has been angling and been circling around in the vicinity of the two. And so this is going to set up for a WrestleMania match. And I just want to ask the question at some point.
2: No.
0: If you're Tom Brady.
2: Why?
0: Well, yeah, exactly.
2: Why?
0: Isn't there
2: and
0: nothing?
2: No, I don't want to see Tom Brady wrestle Logan Paul or any Paul or anyone at that. Well, I take that back. I would want to see him wrestle the dude that Giselle left him for.
0: Oh, that wouldn't go well.
2: I would love to see that.
0: Would not go
2: well, but it's going to be a real match. Yeah. It's going to be a real match.
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17: The Red Sox won their 13th straight game, 6-1 over Tampa Bay. Winning pitcher Sonny Gray is 12-1. The Yankees at home earned a split of their doubleheader against the Dodgers. L.A. took the opener 8-2, the win to Yoshinobu Yamamoto on a complete game. Yankees won Sunday night 2-1 over the Dodgers on an eighth-inning solo homer from Jazz Chisholm. The Padres hit 5 home runs in a 19-2 decision at Kansas City. Milwaukee 3-1 over Miami, which has lost 6 straight. For the Brewers, a 3-run homer bottom of the ninth from William Contreras won it. Arizona was down 7-0 in the 6th inning and still beat St. Louis 8-7. Cincinnati held on 9-6 at Colorado despite 3 homers from Hunter Goodman, who has 30. Spain took the World Cup final in overtime against Argentina 1-0. Ryan Fox won the British Open by 1 stroke. NASCAR win for Joey Logano. I'm Steve DeSager.
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1: Two pros and a cup of Joe, Fox Sports Radio, LeVar Arrington, Jonas Knox with you here. Coming up top of next hour, we'll call it a little over 10 minutes from now. 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
1: All right, who's got it? Who's got it?
3: I think so I've been like changing my eating habits quite a bit to try to like overcome this obesity deal that I got going on. And yeah. And so the other day though, I ate way more than I should have because it was really good. Like I was eating fries, I was eating tater tots. I was eating like this. I found this spot. It's called Mama Said Yes. It's right down the street from where I live. And it's an East Coast style restaurant. So their pizza is East Coast. And if you know what I mean by it. So the pizza has a certain taste to it. Tastes like pizza I grew up on. It's really good. It's like straight pies on type stuff. It's really good. So I'm just going at it. And bro, I went home and we laid down, was watching my TV. And I got hit with the worst indigestion.
1: Oh.
3: I came in and talked to you about it because I was like, bro, I don't know. I thought I was having like a heart attack or something. Like bro, the lower part of my chest, the top part of my belly was on fire. And then I was just throwing up for like, I don't know.
4: Oh, no.
3: Oh, I had to get it out. Oh. And it was forced. It wasn't like I was just throwing up. Like, I had the fingers going down.
4: Yeah,
3: the fingers,
4: you're like, it's got to come out.
3: It's got to come out. And I felt better after. But, oh, yeah, it was bad. And it made me realize that changing my eating habits has been working because I wasn't really able to eat very much without feeling horrible. So I'm going to keep eating less, staying hungry. I'm always hungry, though. My fat boy wants food, man. But my belly is shrunk. So.
1: It's you're not obese. I think that's an insult to people that are obese. You are not obese.
3: My weight metrics, my weight index says that I'm obese. I'm just telling you what the doctor's office told me. I'm morbidly obese, too.
1: I thought my son broke my nose this weekend.
3: Oh, wow. It looks a little
1: around.
3: Red and swollen.
1: Yeah, like yeah. And he was jumping around and he
3: got that Vito dip now.
1: He smacked the back of his head on the bridge of my nose, man. And my eyes started watering. I'm like, oh no! I thought he busted it, and it is still sore. Like it's still.
3: It looks sore.
1: Yeah.
3: Let me touch it.
1: All right.
3: Let me touch it.
1: No, not that one. So yeah, it's
3: that's a nose too, huh?
1: But yeah, I wore it, man. So now I'm like, it's like something wrong with my snot box, and so you know we'll see how this plays out. But yeah, it is.
3: Now you could go get nose surgery.
1: All right.
3: Yeah, there you go. Hour three, baby. We are Fox.
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25: 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It's 97.5, the KSL Sports Zone. Welcome in on a Monday morning. Well, that was an odd weekend, wasn't it? I don't feel like we really get back into a normal sports rhythm now until football kicks off. We're in this kind of European sports season. Everything kicks off. It is different this year because the World Cup was here in the United States. Because if it's... you know, and it's in Europe, Asia, Africa, wherever, the kick times get so weird. You know, the Open Championship, everything starts so early. It actually goes on all night till you get to the final round. You know, then the leaders are teeing off. It's early in the morning, but at least it's semi-reasonable. It's just French Open, Wimbledon, Open Championship, Tour de France is still going, I guess. And then most years, the World Cup. It's the time of year when our sports scene slows down. And so we're getting up all kinds of weird hours to watch sports. If you did get up early and watch the Open Championship, you were rewarded. That was a great finish. Ryan Fox gets the victory. The New Zealander birdies 18, 175 yards, knock it to 11 feet, and then make the birdie putt to win. That was something. I never thought Scotty Scheffler was going to do it. I was hoping he would, since I picked him, but it was like it was always just like out of arms, you know. It's just a little too far away. Started to give himself some hope. Had a couple bogeys, which just really seem inevitable. You've got to take chances. You got to mess with the pot bunkers and the fescue. If you keep laying up short of the trouble, then it's just so hard to make birdie. And you got to make birdies, right? 10 under is the winning score. You have to make birdies. So especially late in the tournament when you know you got to make up ground. So it happens. You know, he finished fourth. Not exactly terrible. I have to say, we had a barbecue? No, it was a smoker. It wasn't a station dinner that Scotty G hosted at his house. And I did slide over to PK on Saturday night. And it was probably with spouses and in some cases kids. There were probably, I don't know, 40 people there, I would guess. Maybe that's 30. And so everybody's visiting with everybody and introducing spouses, and some people know each other and some people haven't seen somebody in a while and all that. But I slide over to PK. I am very interested to see what Sam Burns does tomorrow. PK would have tortured Bob to no end if he picked back-to-back winners. Burns, after his 62 Friday, backed it up with a 65 Saturday. But the final round, 72 sinks him. He finishes third, two shots behind Ryan Fox. Cameron Young, with an early 64, set the bar, and Fox was the only one who could clear it. Cam Young ends up finishing second. Scotty Scheffler, fourth, and Tommy Fleetwood, fifth. And none of us could pick Fleetwood. So PK and I got a golfer in the top five, and Bob did not. What can I say? That's the way it goes. The drama of the weekend was Bryson DeChambeau, and that two-shot penalty seemed to me like it had to happen. He's walking around in the weeds all around the ball, and come on, we have all, that's the one case where amateurs actually know, but pros, we've been over in the weeds more than you guys. We know. And we know what a problem it is when there's stuff in your backswing, whether it's, you know, the fescue or branches or, you know, rocks or whatever it is. We've all been in trouble. I need relief from that fence. Yeah, that might have happened to me a time or two. So, I mean, he made a scene of it. It ends up not really mattering. I mean, he finishes at 4 under without the penalty. He's at 6 under, which would have been top 10. Yes, he was still top 20. Would have been top 10, but still would have been 4 shots off the winning number. So, but hey, and that, those are great comments from Rory McIlroy, just about, you know, basically he's not his favorite and he thinks it's a little performative. A little, yeah, a little. And it slowed up all the times because they were out there arguing with him. The only person who's slowing things down more is LeBron with not not picking a team and they can't make the schedule. He's, all the volunteers and the golfers waiting to get their tee times before they left. Good stuff from Roy there. He got his digs in. And speaking of the NBA and the moves, there was a trade. It wasn't the big personnel announcement we're waiting for with LeBron, but Oklahoma City, who has to get under the second apron, did it. They traded Lu Dort and Ryan Nembhard in a 3-team deal. They sent Nembhard and Dort to Atlanta. And then Atlanta sends Zachary Risacher, the former number one draft pick, to Dallas. And then draft picks to Oklahoma City because they can't afford to take players. So they get second round picks in 27, 31, and 32. Basically, the award for them is just getting under the cap. And they've moved Aaron Wiggins. They moved Isaiah Joe. they've gotten rid of enough salary there that they won't hit that. I mean, it's going to be a problem next year. They're going to get to the second apron. But, you know, first they chip away the bench. Now a starter who can probably be replaced. He doesn't shoot three well. Certainly didn't shoot the three well against Oklahoma City, 20% in that playoff series, which I think they lost primarily because of injuries. But, you know, secondarily, his shooting was certainly a problem. Kayson Wallace and A.J. Mitchell figure to get a lot more time now, and Wallace will get paid next year, so that'll be a second apron problem. Shai Gilgeous-Alexander has a big raise kicking in, so they've got issues, but at least for a year, you know, they kick the can down the road. And now, with that NBA news taken care of, we now sit around and wait for LeBron to decide where he's going to go, and then we'll find out who will get to play the season opener, who will play on Christmas Day, and all the primetime games, and get all of that worked out. So, there you go. And then the other thing.

0: success. So Dodgers Yankees means more than Angels Mets. Thank you very much. A lot more. But look at the Boston Red Sox. They win again, 13 in a row this year. Has had so many crazy streaks, both for better and for worse. And I think it just comes down to there are some genuinely bad teams out there. And if you can play decently and get yourself in, you know, pretty good shape and pretty good run form, get a little hot streak going, and then hit a soft spot in your schedule, you can rattle off 8, 10, 12 in a row. Or in the case of Boston, 13 in a row. They're now over 500. They are six games behind the division leaders, the Tampa Bay Rays. And in the super mediocre American League, the Red Sox are now sitting in the last wild card spot. Only a game in front of Seattle, only two in front of Baltimore, two in front of Minnesota. So it's not like it's over. But they're putting themselves in a good spot. Now, a lot of times when you have a big hot streak, it can be followed by a big cold streak. So they're not going to win forever. And when they cool off, how hard will they fall? You know, hey, if they go out and lose, you know, get swept in a three-game series, not surprising, but you got to stop that before it turns into 5 out of 6 or 8 out of 10, and you start giving back a lot of that ground that was very hard won. So most of the teams are right around 100 games now, so it's not a sprint to the finish, but we're getting there. It's Boston, I think for Boston, it's 98 games. But Cleveland and Seattle are around them are at 100. So we're getting into that neighborhood. All right, DJ and PK, that's some of what was going on this this weekend. A couple other things. Got a couple questions up on our Facebook page. BYU's Rob Wright made news, scoring 101 points in a summer league game. You know, what does this mean? PK's got the question up. Can he be the best point guard in college? What was the level of competition? What, you know, without seeing it, I can't possibly get excited about it. I just, honestly, it means nothing to me. It's a curiosity. They need size. He needs help. He's a good player. You know, that kind of number suggests he'll have a great season. You know, we'll see how that goes. But personally, I just can't get too worked up about that. Also there, Morgan Scali says he's signing off social media for the season. Do you want the players to do the same? Yes, absolutely. Anytime you can spend prepping for the game instead of on social media, that's a win. Social media gets pretty crazy, and especially with all these stories that we're hearing about players getting taunted and having terrible things sent to them. And you got people gambling on every snap now. You have a great player having a great season, but you know he's going to drop a pass or throw an interception or miss a tackle or whatever. So, yeah, just get off social media. We literally have people at our company hired to make sure we do social media, so I can't follow my own advice, but I wouldn't mind. It's not the way the world works, so I won't be doing it, but I wouldn't mind. All right, DJ and PK, it's 97.5, the KSL Sports Zone. We're going to take a break. When we come back, Pablo Mastroianni, RSL, back in action against LAFC. We'll get to the World Cup final coming up. Stay with us right here on 97.5, the KSL Sports Zone.
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0: Good morning, DJ and PK. It's 97.5, the KSL Sports Zone. Well, the World Cup is over. Spain, the champs again for a second time. They won it in 2010. There's already speculation about them winning next time in 2030 when they'll be co-hosting with Morocco and Uruguay and I don't know. There's a whole long list. But they'll have the advantage of playing at home. It's an impressive performance by them, impressive tournament. They won every game but one. They did play a scoreless draw with Cape Verde in the opener. They shut out. They gave up one goal to Belgium. That was it in the quarterfinals. And other than that, they shut everybody out. Phenomenal defense. They did the stuff that Pablo Mastroianni is always preaching. When you lose the ball, if you're the one who loses it, your first job is to win the ball back, and it can't. Your first step can't be to retreat and defend the goal. It has to be to get to the person with the ball and take the ball away from them and close them down. Don't let them pick up their head and make a pass and pick out a target. And Spain's defending. Argentina just could not put anything together. They so rarely were able to maintain possession, and even more rarely able to maintain possession in the attacking half of the field or the attacking third. Messi was rendered largely ineffective. Now, the late red card, obviously, that was a factor. And maybe Argentina could have gotten to penalties and won. They've done it before. And Spain's lost in penalties is how they've been knocked out of the last two World Cups. So they wanted no part of it, even though I think penalties are kind of a coin flip. So in a way, the fact you've lost a couple recently is a positive. You ought to win the next one. Something for RSL fans to hold on to since they've been knocked out on penalties by Houston and by Minnesota. I think they've lost, although they did eliminate Seattle, I think they're... Oh, and Austin also, that might have gone to penalties as well. Maybe they're 2-4 in penalties, so maybe Pablo and RSL should embrace that. But they should certainly embrace those defensive principles, man. 11 guys, Pablo likes to call them dogs, 11 dogs swarming, and that's how Spain did it. And Argentina, it took forever to get a shot. And finally, the last 5 minutes, they created a couple of them. But super impressive for, and still we haven't had a repeat winner since Brazil in the 60s, 58 and 62. And Argentina got close, but Spain didn't let them get that close. That was impressive. All right, DJ and PK, let's get to Pablo Mastroianni. He joined us on Friday, looking ahead to that game with LAFC. And obviously some of the talks dated. We talked about the possibility of Messi winning a second World Cup title, and obviously he didn't do that. But here's Pablo with PK and I on the Zone.
1: Pablo, I remember watching the World Cup years ago, and there was all this talk about Messi and how good he was, but you know, he's good at the club level. In the World Cup, he just can't score goals, and Argentina doesn't advance, and the pressure is huge, and he's just not the same. It impacts his legacy, and I guess it's just proof that if you stick with something, he wins a World Cup at the age of 35 when people thought he was past his prime, and now at 39, he's 90 minutes, or 120, or some penalties, away from going back-to-back, and there's no way anybody would have predicted that because they were disappointed when he was 23, 27, 31.
2: Right. Yeah, no, it's been a remarkable journey, you know, and I don't think there's been too many people, you know, in the history of sport that's had so much pressure. You know, I think, you know, Michael Jordan kind of put the pressure on himself, but, you know, I think when you talk about soccer and the impact of pressure, you know, I think Argentina's one claim to fame is their national team, and I think they represent a whole country. And I think when you see these guys, you know, after tough games and they're so emotional about the games, it's because they're carrying the weight of the country as well. And so for a young man, you know, when he was young, to be the next Diego Maradona and then not win anything and then finally win a Copa America and then World Cup, and then now it's almost like he's playing without the pressure of doing it, although, you know, he's missed a couple of PKs, but I mean, he's just got a huge burden to carry for not only his team, but his country. And so to see him do it at this age, and more importantly, DJ, representing Major League Soccer, you know, I think he'd be the first World Cup winner, if I'm not mistaken, whilst playing in Major League Soccer, which is a remarkable feat. And so, you know, I'm cheering for him, not just because of MLS, but because, you know, the last game, I was sitting in my house by myself watching this thing, and I'd spoken to my parents before, and they're telling me how they were on the FaceTime with their family in Argentina and how everyone was pumped up for this game. And So whatever, it just evoked some feelings of watching the 86 World Cup with my dad on the couch. And I just celebrated these the two goals against England differently than I had in a long, long time. So I think it's going to be an exciting game and one that I'll be definitely tuned into.
3: Going down the line to next time around, what does Diego Luna need to do to put himself in a position to be on this team?
2: Yeah, you know, that's a great question, PK. You know, I think he's a young man that you know, he did a ton of marketing, you know, going into this this World Cup roster reveal. And, you know, I think on the field, you can't question his effort, his quality, his desire to be a part of the team. I think it's still kind of managing some stuff off the field. And you know, since he's been back, well, since we've been back from the World Cup break, he has been a different person, a different player. And so I think oftentimes life just needs, life is the greatest teacher, you know, and if it doesn't work out, then you change behavior. And I think the stubborn ones don't want to change. The people that make it learn from every experience. And so I think that'd be a great question for Diego. But I've seen a noticeable change in his demeanor, the way he approaches training every day, not just on game days. And I think that will put him in a great position for the next World Cup.
1: All this World Cup soccer has sidelined to MLS, and you are back at it now. The Burnley game, you win 4-1, but if anybody thought you were going to be in there laughing and high-fiving, they didn't know you very well. You were identifying everything that was wrong, and three straight road games, 9 points looming. I mean, third place feels good, but I guess three bad results would change everything in a heartbeat, and you got to go out on the road. So is that why you threw down the gauntlet? Because I think some fans were confused that there wasn't more more joy with a 4-1 win over Burnley.
2: Yeah, no, I think, again, the guys have been playing top level, right? We played against Nashville, had a really good performance, went to Minnesota, had a really good performance, Burnley. But again, DJ, I think, and the video I have prepared for tomorrow, our recap, shows just moments in games. I have it paused, and we have a Burnley player with the ball, and there's two guys open in the middle of the field. Our back line's occupied by one guy. Our shape is a bit disconnected. And I say, like, and I'll play the clip on, and we end up getting a throw-in from it. But, like, I always talk about it's a game of moments. It's almost like sliding doors. What happens now if that guy in the middle of the field is Bumalanga? What happens if that guy in the middle of the field is Son? We're not celebrating this. You see what I'm saying? So I'm we're always trying to improve, right? And so I think that's the whole thing is, like, fans need to celebrate wins. That's great. Coaches never celebrate wins. What they do is they release the pressure that exists for the next game. And so, and the other part too is if we want to be serious about, you know, being a top team in the West, the fundamentals from the individual, but more importantly, the fundamentals of our tactics, our game model, the way we want to play have to be so keyed in. And so not losing an opportunity to teach whilst the spirits are high is really, really important from a coaching perspective. You know, when you're losing games, it's not the time to teach because no one's receiving it. Everyone's in self-preservation mode. So I just felt like it was a good opportunity to say, hey, listen, there's a lot of great stuff that happened this game. However, we're going 3 on the road. This stuff's any moment can change the way the game goes. And then we're in here going afterwards going, you know, everyone's upset, everyone's throwing things around and everyone's heads down. And I'm saying now is the time we can fix that future moment that does not look good for us.
3: Well, that sounds like a principle we've heard from other coaches. Hammer them hard when you win, build them up when you lose. Is that kind of what you're saying?
2: Yeah, yeah. I think it's more about their ability to receive information. You know, I think it's only natural as human beings when you lose, you want to blame. And the one thing I will say about our group this year and why it's a special group is because everyone they're unbelievable students of the game, and they're honest people with great character. And so it's not like I'm really concerned that they'll blame. I just feel like as a human being, when you're in a good way, and you get hit with a little bit of, like, you know, some constructive criticism, it's also humbling as well. And I think to be a top team, you got to know that what people are saying about you, outside, the media, the fans, whatever, you're never as good as what they say, and you're never as bad as what they say. You're somewhere in between. And so I think it's a good opportunity to kind of to set expectations like, listen, we need to improve every game, whether we win 4-1 or not, because we know, and I always say this after games, is that soccer is a game of moments. And if on that day, those moments went our way, but I'm going to show the group 5 or 6 instances where if the universe decided that instead of the ball going here, it goes there, we're not in a good shape to be able to deal with that moment the right way. And now we could be on the wrong side of a scoreline.
1: You gave up 1 goal to Burnley, and I looked at your reaction, and you seemed irritated with a player who was out near midfield. And then an assistant got up and was waving his arms, and he was definitely mad at that player. And the player kind of shrugged like, what do you want from me? But then I also noticed the player didn't want to run over to the sideline and engage with you about this. Like, I think I'm going to stay over here 40 yards away and let them be mad. And then you got asked about it in the post game. And a post game, the answer seemed to relate to a totally different player. So I don't know if I missed something, or I don't know if that just goes to, hey, these free-flowing sports are interconnected, and player A impacts player B impacts player C, and the ankle bone's connected to the knee bone, and it all comes together. What happened on the one goal that irritated everybody?
2: Well, again, I think it's these moments, right, DJ? And again, if you would have said if we lost the ball, and they didn't score, you wouldn't really show that on the video, right? That's a kind of a moot. What are you going to get out of that, right? But what I want to show, and what encapsulates moments of teaching, are the results, right? So if we lose the ball, and there's this understood rule in soccer that if you lose the ball, you are the first one to fight to get it back, right? So it's not only a tactic, or you know, it's also a mentality, and it's also about team, right? So it doesn't matter who loses the ball, because if you'll notice, if a defender loses the ball or a midfielder loses the ball, they will bust their tail to get after it because they feel accountable to the team. Oftentimes attacking players, because they're in positions of creativity and these kind of things, they say, oh, those guys will do it. And I think my message tomorrow is going to be, if we're going to do this, we need all 11. We need to attack with 11, and we need to defend with 11. There is no one that's exempt of doing anything on their own, right? So I think that's the frustrating part. It's not so much that the goal wouldn't have happened. It's the visual that it gives that, hey, we're in this together, man. We're not these other teams that can rely on one or two guys. We're just not. And so... And for the most part, we've done a really good job. So again, I think it's like a great teaching opportunity, given that we've had all this break and some of those things that you don't hit on because you haven't had a lot of games, kind of slide under the rug. And if you let it keep going, then it becomes a thing. And so for me, it's really nipping it in the butt and saying, hey, listen, everyone is, you know, whoever, and I always say this to the group as well, is like, whoever has the ball and whoever's in possession of the ball is responsible for the next decision for the team. Right. So good decision, the team wins. Bad decision, the team suffers. But now you have to be the first one to put out that fire, so we all don't sit here and go, oh, we're going to just work for one player. So I think that's a really important aspect of who we are, and to make sure that we set expectations tomorrow.
3: You spoke of your parents. You still have most of your extended family living down there in Argentina?
2: Yeah, most of my extended family is still down there. Yeah, it's the way they talk about the World Cup is different than any conversation you'd have with anyone in the States about the World Cup.
3: I mean,
2: these guys, they literally plan. They literally plan the day of the game like as if it was a wedding. They're like, all right, we're gonna have the barbecue at said time. Everyone's gonna come over. The tables are all set up. You know, the pig is roasting on the barbecue in the back. I mean, it's like a Super Bowl event every weekend. I think that's a good way of explaining it. It's not just a party like, hey, come over and we'll watch the game. It's not like that at all. So they get so excited, and it's just, you know, it's fun for me to see, you know, to hear my dad kind of relive those moments he had as a kid. And, you know, the 78 World Cup for him was something that he talks about all the time, is one where Diego Maradona was on the cusp and they ended up winning it in Argentina. And he talks about it. And when he talks about it, it's just you know, it elicits such passion in his voice. And so talking to him before the game the other day, it was kind of bringing me back when I watched my first World Cup in 86 with him. And I think that was really the moment that I understood that soccer was more than just a game. It was a way of life. It brought family together. It was a celebration of all things that are great.
3: Sweet.
1: Is there any way to take a team, in your case MLS, but whatever, and go on a trip so that they experience that? Mm. I mean, you take the team to Portugal, and I've heard about that trip. I don't know, but maybe the players are so isolated, I don't really feel the culture. Because when the culture, when everything's important, and when everything's more important, then all these details you're trying to coach, maybe they realize, well, those are more important. Now, those are places where, you know, if you lose the ball and you don't react, you know, you will hear about it.
2: Oh, yeah. Yeah, yeah. No, you're absolutely right. I think it's kind of hard, I think, once you're a professional team, because I think you're always thinking that the way we do things is not only different, but sometimes better. I mean, I think there's a cognitive bias that goes into that. I think what changed my perspective of the game was going to Argentina when I was 15 years old. I was a sophomore at T-Bird, PK. And I got this opportunity to go train with one of the best developmental clubs down in Argentina. And, you know, one of the things that I came back with, and because I was the stud of my team, or one of the studs anyways, of my youth club. And I always got the ball. The coaches always, you know, the coach always made the game kind of rotate through me. And, you know, my teammates spoke highly of me and all these kind of things. And then you go to Argentina and they were bussing all these players from rural areas. So there'd be like five buses and it'd be a tryout. And a lot of these players were, you know, were poor and were playing, had sandals on their feet, and they used laces to wrap the sandals around their ankles. And I just remember asking my dad if we can go buy some of these guys some shoes. Like, I just felt like I didn't realize how bad they needed soccer. Not that they love soccer, they just needed soccer to change the socioeconomic levels of their families and get them out of poverty. And so, you know, and then not to mention when I got on the field, they'd never pass me the ball and they called me the Yankee. They called me the Yankee. Don't give the Yankee the ball, they kept saying. And so then I just came back to the States with a different type of appreciation for the game and how fortunate I was to have the things I had. But it also, I remember coming back and my teammates would say, "You're different, man. I don't know what it is about you. You're just different. You know, you're playing different." And it was that experience, DJ, that really changed my life. It wasn't someone telling me that I should be great. It's going down there and seeing what it looks like, and how many, you know, these kids just getting bussed in for a tryout, you know, and then whatever, 99% of them go back and they might keep the one guy, you know. And so it's a dog eat dog world down there. And that's why when you watch the Argentinian national team, there is not one moment, not one tackle, not one loose ball that isn't contested. Like, it was life or death.
3: What was their skill level compared to yours, or your skill level compared to them?
2: I think I was somewhere in the middle, PK. I was technical enough, but again, I think what they had over me was the hunger, the mentality.
3: Right.
2: You know, and I didn't have that. I was like, I was in terms of how we think about things, I was fed with a silver spoon. Like,
3: and you took it for granted.
2: Exactly. So I came back a different player, having experienced that for myself.
3: Cool.
1: But it would be really hard. You could experience here, but it would be really hard. And I had an assistant basketball coach once. He played in college. And then he played overseas for a year, and then he came back and he was a coach. So he's a decade deep into being an assistant coach. And I asked him, what was it like playing basketball? He played in Uruguay. So what was it like there? And he said, the number one thing I learned in that year is that carpeting is a luxury.
2: Huh. Exactly right. There is no carpet in South America.
1: And there's all, yeah.
2: Yeah.
1: So we walk into places, there's carpeting, we don't even think about it.
2: It's incredible, the luxuries we have. Yeah, you know, you're absolutely right. There is no carpet.
3: A few years ago, I recarpeted my house. I didn't realize, man, how lucky I was.
1: Yeah, seriously.
2: You were a king, PK. You're a king.
3: Yeah. My wife didn't like the carpet. I said, let's have new carpet. I'm going to go home and kiss the carpet.
1: All right, Pablo. Good luck. LAFC, Portland, St. Louis, three road games in a row. You're in third place right now. 9 points is a lot. It could change in any direction. We'll see how it goes, and I look forward to talking to you down the road.
2: Thanks a lot, guys.
0: There's Pablo Mastroianni. All right, we'll take a break. When we come back, David Locke talking hoops with PK and I. Stay with us.
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6: 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I think Cody has a lot to prove, but I'm certainly not going to let a summer league alter my opinion on that till we actually see the rubber meet the road.
7: 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Get some deflections, play some defense, be long, eat up 12 to 15 minutes a night. 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And it's amazing to go back to that draft and just realize it's bad top to bottom.
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0: Good morning, DJ and PK. It's 97.5 KSL Sports Zone. David Locke joined us on Friday to talk Summer League basketball, and the Jazz wrapped that up with a loss Friday night, but they didn't play any of their Summer League Big Three. I'm going to say Big Three. It's Summer League Big Three. Ace sat, Cody sat, and Darren sat. So here's David Locke talking Summer League hoops. Not particularly thrilled with it on the Zone.
1: There are few things in the world as gorgeous as a blue sky with the light cloud cover, Utah morning, the mountains soaring over our great city of Salt Lake, the abundant opportunities to be in the outdoors and feel nature in our great city, and then to be able to spend a few moments of that morning of one of these just majestic, absolutely fabulous mornings with DJ and PK to equal the greatness and magnitude of the great mountains that soar over our city. Boy, it is inspiring to be back with you on a Friday morning.
2: Huh?
1: Fair.
0: Fair. You have a good trip? You had a little time away?
1: I did a few different things. I've been kind of all over the place. Most recently, I took the van and went and saw The Head and the Heart at Red Rocks. I've never seen a concert at Red Rocks. That was a bucket list. I bumped into two Locked On Jazz listeners, which was fun. In the middle of that, I did take a little sojourn for 36 hours to a city in Europe that on a trip that got aborted, so that wasn't as great. But The Head and the Heart, Red Rocks, pretty majestic and magical and fun. And, you know, Colorado's got a lot of good stuff. It's all the wrong places. Not convenient to get to, but it's got some great stuff.
2: Yeah, that's the beauty of here, is that all these things that Colorado has here, it's much closer. It takes you literally minutes. You can decide you want to ski at 10 o'clock in the morning and literally be on the lift at 10:30.
1: Yeah, no, 100%, because I did yesterday. I did a ride where I rode from Silverthorne to top of Vail Pass and then to Vail and back. And,
2: yes.
1: But that's like, and it was incredible. But I was like, right, it's also, you know, an hour and 45 minutes outside of Denver.
2: Right. Those mountains are way out there, and here they're right on top of us. I've been to Red Rock a couple of times, and it is a must on the list of places to go. Absolutely.
1: Do you have?
2: Yeah.
1: My other concert site is the Gorge, and I still haven't done the Gorge, even though I lived in Seattle for all those years. You haven't? Have you been there?
2: No. Okay. And grossly underrated is Tuacon.
1: Oh, really? Interesting.
2: Yes, Tuacon. I went and saw the band America there several years ago, and the one guy, Jerry Beckley, there's two guys now, they've been doing it for 50 years, and he said, this amphitheater is as good as any we've played, and he said, I ought to know, because I've played them all.
1: That's good. You know, we're just chatting now. We were, as many Utahns have done, looking for a place to have some non-winter time in the winter. And it was an interesting search because there was just no question in our mind that St. George is the most beautiful place in the United States. Like, that surrounding area, those red rocks, it wasn't what we wanted, but you have your starting point be Mississippi, Los Angeles, Seattle, or Sioux Falls, North Dakota. And when you decide what it's all obviously in the eye of the beholder, and some people want water, but the red rocks of that area are actually just so, so gorgeous. And really, I felt unequaled. We didn't end up there, but it's still too cold in January and February. But it's pretty fantastic.
0: All right, let's hit the people with a little basketball. I am curious if anything about Summer League changed any of your opinions about Jazz players or focused your opinions about Jazz players.
1: Many years ago, Damian Lillard was the MVP of Summer League. So was Josh Shelby. Did I lose you?
0: Right here, we're just used to your pauses, and then you continue your thoughts. We're a little gun-shy stepping in so quick.
1: You got to deal with me. And we've only worked together for 26 years. I don't know why you can't forget my patterns.
0: We are. We thought you'd jump back in with a salient point. We were waiting for the genius.
2: You made the point.
1: I mean, I think Summer League is one of the greatest marketing things in the world. And I think Summer League is like literally summer camp for NBA fans. If you have a chance to go, you should go. It's amazing. From an NBA personnel standpoint or someone who's in the league, it's literally summer camp. Like, it's so fun. You would have 3 days and you see everybody you've known for 30 years. It's like the best. I watched a game where the Utah Jazz played the Washington Wizards in summer league. And Trey Lyles shot 30 times for Utah. And Kelly Oubre shot 30 times for Washington. It was not only one of the most disgusting games I've ever seen, but it was like, what are we doing? Neither of these guys is ever going to shoot 30 times. In fact, the problem with both of these guys is that they want to shoot 30 times and that they won't assimilate into being an NBA player who fits into the mold of the 11 other guys that play with them. And they're both ungodly selfish. And we're just accentuating all of the things that are wrong with them. And sure enough, both of them got traded from their original teams because they wouldn't stop shooting and they wouldn't play a team game. And sure enough, after 6 or 7 years of having their heads beaten in about the fact that they're just a rotation player in the NBA, they both figured it out. And both of them ended up with like 12 or 13 year careers. Trey Lyles back in the league this year after a year in Europe, and Kelly Oubre's kind of turned into a nice player. But Summer League is just a wonderful marketing experience, a super fan experience. And for those of us in the NBA, summer camp. But from a basketball standpoint, I think it's useless.
2: I don't know that I would go that far because I'm going to make a projection, and it's not based on Summer League exclusively.
1: Was Kyle Filipowski like a different player last year? Go look at Kyle Filipowski, who was MVP of the Summer League. Go look at his numbers year to year. Tell me the difference.
2: Okay, well, hear me out on this particular one. With this team, as it's constructed, I believe Darren Peterson has the opportunity, and it's not solely based on Summer League. I watched him extensively in college and before that. He should be the Jazz best creator and being able to get into the key and the paint and create all sorts of, as my good friend would say, havoc, and allow the opportunity and create the opportunity for others to get wide open perimeter shots. And I expect that to a good degree this year, and then the following year, I expect him to be the best player in that regard.
1: Yeah, but Summer League, yeah, I mean, I've backed on Summer League enough. I do Salt Lake, Jonathan Reinhart and his crew that put on Salt Lake Summer League. It's awesome, and the fans being out there is amazing, and us getting to see Darren was super. But, like, from a pure basketball standpoint, like, I agree with everything you just said. I think he might be amazing. I kind of knew that before Summer League started.
2: Understood, yeah.
1: And I think, and I'm not like, the play that he made against the Clippers, the one-on-one drive left side, not the dunk, but the left side drive and finish, that's pretty special stuff. There aren't a lot of guys that can do that. It leads you to believe there's going to be really awesome stuff coming. I would like to see it happen with 3 inches more taller on every player on the floor. Like, it's just a lot harder. All those gaps are smaller. Getting to the rim, I think he's going to be able to do it. I actually don't have any doubt he's going to be able to do it. You just have to learn it differently. So that was a good first sample for him to feel that, see it, have that experience. The value is the amount of time that Darren Peterson spent with our coaches. The value is the amount of time that Darren Peterson spent with Keontae George. The value is the amount of time he spent with the strength and conditioning staff. All the value of Summer League is not during games. There's huge value to it. Because it's putting the guy in your facility and having him work with your players, getting your system, knowing your play calls, knowing your coaches. Huge value, just not during the games. That's my point.
2: Sure.
1: I don't know if I said it.
2: Okay.
1: But I hot-caked it a little bit. I don't know if you know that, PK, how that works.
2: No.
1: Sometimes you hot-take. I don't know. So, PK, this is the way it works.
2: Okay.
1: Sometimes you say something, it's a little bit of a hot-take. It takes out some of the intricacies of the details. And people grab the one thing you said, blow it up, and then you're kind of backpedaling the whole time so that you can get the intricacies in. That, I don't know if you've ever been a part of that before.
2: I don't do that, man. Mine are well-grounded.
1: Well, mine aren't. Mine were 8 o'clock in the morning after a beautiful Emily Dickinson-esque poetry about how great you guys are matching the majestic.
2: I would go more with Angie Dickinson.
1: Okay, that sounds fine. I like her, too. She had a longer run. She had a longer run than Emily Dickinson.
2: No offense to Emily.
1: Emily's run was short, cut short. Angie's was forever.
0: I'm wondering if LeBron's...
1: Does anyone else have any idea what we're talking about?
0: Yeah, people over 80.
2: Well, that's my audience.
0: I'm wondering,
2: women over 80.
0: I'm wondering if LeBron's taking so long to make a decision because with all your travels, he just couldn't get you on your phone to get your advice. You want to throw your advice out now so you can make a decision and get on with it? What do you think?
1: I'm super pissed at LeBron right now.
2: Me too.
1: Like, I'm so pissed at LeBron. Here's the issue. Every year, around August 12th, the schedule comes out. And I know on that date that I get to, like, sit down, figure out where I'm going, what I'm doing, what the family needs. It's, like, an important – they can't build a schedule till this egomaniac chooses his team. And it takes a long time to build a schedule. So I'm not going to get my schedule on August 12th anymore, and I'm pissed because there's no way they can get the schedule out in 3 weeks because LeBron's got to play Christmas. And LeBron's got to play opening day, and LeBron's got to play ABC 14 times, and LeBron's got to play Amazon Prime 13 times, and we don't know where LeBron is. We can't build a schedule. So stop being so selfish. I want my schedule because I'm selfish, darn it.
2: He's ungodly selfish.
1: I don't care where he plays. Just get me a schedule. No, I think he's got the whole league on hold right now. He's got to make a decision. I'm convinced, like, Adam Silver's got to be picking up the phone and calling LeBron and being like, hey, I need you to make a decision.
0: We'll leave it right there for now, David. We appreciate the time. Thanks for joining us. And
1: Where should he play, by the way?
0: Well, that's what I was trying.
1: Where should he go?
0: That's what I thought you were going to ask, but you didn't want to. You didn't really want to go there.
1: I mean, where do you think he should go?
0: I hope he goes to Cleveland or Philly. I think those will entertain me the most.
2: You're ungodly selfish.
0: I am.
1: Then I'd have to go Cleveland. I just feel that being the mercenary to the one city to another city to go get it doesn't feel right for someone of his stature. Going back to Cleveland for run three and wrapping it all up in a bow feels correct to me, but then he'd have to live in Cleveland for the year.
2: Shot towards Cleveland?
0: It is.
1: Well, you have to live in Philly, too. So
2: that's a shot towards Philly?
0: Fact.
2: Actually, he doesn't. He can live in Cherry Hill, New Jersey.
0: Right, across the river.
1: I mean, the other question, I just wonder if the whole delay is them trying to find a way for the Golden State thing to work. That's the only question I have on it. It's like, that just feels like the right way to do it, like a somewhat of a big, you know, a tour for Steph and LeBron and Draymond and for them to all have this experience and, that's actually so real. Like, that one to me is literally what if you got, like, our old original 1320 K-fan group together and suddenly we're like, hey, let's get back together and we do, like, or, you know, it's like a rock star reunion tour. Or, like, if there's been somebody you've always wanted to work with, that's just, to me, very human. And I kind of understand it. So I kind of wonder if it's all trying to still get the Golden State.
2: I'd rather see the Stones at Red Rocks.
1: Yeah, that'd be great. That'd be sick.
0: David,
1: I can tell you the first time I saw the Stones, but DJ wants to finish the show.
0: No, go ahead. Tell me about the Stones.
1: The Stones in Living Color and Guns N' Roses at the L.A. Coliseum at the peak of Axl Rose. Appetite for Destruction was out, and so was Use Your Illusion 1 and 2. He is from L.A., and the sad thing of the night was that Axl was literally who Mick Jagger once was. And Guns N' Roses was so electric and so unbelievable, and the Stones were great. But you could actually see that Mick Jagger, like, had watched that and been like, oh, that's what I used to have. And Guns N' Roses totally stole the night. There you go. Little stories.
3: Thank you, David.
1: Talk again, DJ.
3: Another one. Golly, David. Oh, man. You're doing it on purpose now. This doesn't even count. David Locke.
1: I wouldn't do that.
3: David Locke, radio voice of the Utah Jazz, joining us for the last time before he goes away on a big old gigantic pause to see the Stones in Denver. There, we tied it all together. Thanks, see David.
0: Ya. All right, there's David Locke. When we come back, what is trending? The headlines are next.
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16: Boozer for three. That's pretty.
17: That's unfair. A guy that big and strong,
16: yeah.
17: But with the perimeter skill that he has, and that's what people compare him to his dad, of course, as a natural. Uh-oh. Smith continues to be aggressive, getting downhill. Boozer versatile enough to be able to guard multiple positions, even the five.
16: Lindeborg for three. Down, the lead belongs to the Warriors. Their first and two is 57-56. The end is small. Half-court heave here at the horn. Warriors win it in the championship here in 2026. Las Vegas belongs to Golden State.
17: Redemption for Jackson Lindeborg.
0: Another day, another title for Lindeborg. He led the Michigan Wolverines to the NCAA title, leads the Warriors to the Summer League title. They beat Memphis, and it's all done in Vegas. Is he going to be the guy we look back at, PK, and think, why didn't he go higher? He's the guy in every draft. Should have gone higher.
2: No, I think it's going to be Darren Peterson.
0: Why didn't he go number one?
2: Yeah.
0: Jazz fans are so hoping you're right now.
2: Oh, I'm so hoping I'm right. I don't care about them.
0: LeBron, still mum on the decision. He hasn't decided anything, so the big personnel move of the weekend is Oklahoma City trading Lu Dort to the Hawks. The Hawks send former number one pick Zachary Risache to the Dallas Mavericks, and the three-team deal concludes with the Thunder getting 3 second-round draft picks. In a process, they get under the second apron, avoid big penalties, at least for 1 year. But Lu Dort on his way to Atlanta.
2: So they have the first penalty?
0: Yes, they're over the first one, but not the second apron.
2: Oh, I think this is also a move to get some of the younger guys some playing time there.
0: A.J. Mitchell gets a little more time. Kayson Wallace gets a little more time. Well, those two guys.
2: You know your stuff.
0: Step in.
2: Look at that. There's something.
0: It is Gaucho. Might be keeping a little closer eye on him. Jazz finished the summer league 5-3. Darren Peterson averages 23 points, 5 assists, 3 rebounds, a block, and a steal. Ends up shooting 40% and 34.5% from 3. He played in 5 of the 8 games. Feel any differently about him than you did the day the draft happened? Having watched those 5 summer league games?
2: No.
0: This pretty much confirms what you thought. I get that. DJ and PK.
2: Whew, thank goodness.
5: Hashtag NFL.
18: I will not hurt myself before the season. I don't know if you guys know WWE or not. Those floors are bouncy. So when I took off, I was midair like, holy cow, I'm not going to land this. I'm way too high. Landed, but it had too much cushion. It wasn't a stiff, firm ground. So I kind of like went back, safely landed, got back up, was good to go. So nothing came out from that. I'm perfectly fine. Nothing happened.
0: Cam Scatterby explaining a failed backflip gone viral. A little worried that he'd do something like Grammatica the kicker did years ago. Did a backflip and tore his ACL. But Scatterby says he's fine. Don't worry about it. Nothing to see here.
2: He's 24 years old.
0: He wants to do backflips.
2: Expect him to make great decisions.
0: NFL suspends Cardinals executive Ryan Gold for violating gambling policy. He's going to appeal the ban. So we got that to look forward to. They can hash that out. And Neil Saquon Barkley and the family okay after an attempted home burglary. We've heard about this. Stars having their homes cased, and I think the Bengals quarterback has been targeted multiple times. Being high profile. DJ and PK.
14: Hashtag college football.
15: Coming from Michigan State, spent eight seasons there as a defensive coordinator, coming to Pitt in 2015. I said it then, I said it now. You know, after about 2 years in the league, I said this conference is better. It's better than the Big Ten. It's got more skill. You know, up and down the East Coast, I just think there's so many players in our area where in the Big Ten trying to get players up there, you know, to come up north, and it's, you know, now it's got a little West flavor to it. But I've said that for years, and I'm going to stick to my guns.
0: That's Pittsburgh head coach Pat Narduzzi. The ACC is better than the Big Ten. He'll stick to his guns. How many people do you think he can convince, PK?
2: What difference does it make?
0: I guess it makes a difference if it gets them more at large berths in the playoff. Other than that, I don't know what difference it makes.
2: So you think Nord... I mean, it's...
0: What do you expect him to say? It's the ACC Media Days?
2: Who's he better than?
0: ACC is better than the Big Ten.
2: Sure.

0: This is no different than the schedule that BYU played for 30 years in the WAC, Mountain West. I mean, they're all going to be sensitive about that stuff. Yeah, for sure.
1: Bill Belichick says the difference in North Carolina is night and day from a year ago. So don't expect that disaster of a season they had last year. It's going to be different. Bill Belichick talking up the Tar Heels at the ACC Media Days.
0: I think that's not relative to the competition, though. You could still be way better and not have one more win.
1: Be way better and not be good enough?
0: Yeah, I mean, he didn't say the competition is... They're way better than the competition. He says they're way better. I would buy that in most cases in year two.
1: Especially for someone coming from the pros adapting to the college game. He probably looks back and thinks he made a few mistakes.
0: I think it's football. I don't know if that's a big deal. I mean, recruiting is where it's at in the college game, whether it's through the portal or through the high schools or any which way you can acquire talent. So that's the big difference, but I think football's football.
1: North Carolina coming off a 4-8 season. Meanwhile, Indiana has landed its highest-rated recruit ever. A five-star wide receiver, Monshon Sales, commits over the weekend. Indiana, changing their image completely in 2 years. DJ and PK.
2: Hashtag Major League Baseball.
3: Hit in the air to left field, straight away, deep. Collins drifting back, still going back. He is at the wall, leaps up, it's going to go! Grand slam, tie France! The KC Killer strikes at Kauffman Stadium.
4: The 1-2 pitch is a fly ball, deep center field. Marcy's back, track, wall, bye, baseball!
5: Swing and a drive to right, going back out of Newport, still going back, it's over his head, one hop against the wall, Barroso around third, he's coming home, D-backs win, D-backs win, D-backs win!
1: Arizona Diamondbacks beat the St. Louis Cardinals 8-7. Drama for your guys, PK.
0: They was down 7-0.
1: And came all the way back.
0: Yeah, how about that one, man?
1: Just a half game behind the Cardinals and the Marlins in the race for the last wild card. Pirates are also right in there. Right in the thick of things, midway through July. Here the Brewers beat the Marlins 3-1. Milwaukee's not right in the thick of things. They're right up there at the top of the parade, closing in on the Dodgers for the best record in baseball. Half game behind them. Dodgers split a doubleheader with the Yankees. Won the first game 8-2, and then lost 2-1.
0: It's not a doubleheader.
1: Day-night, making it up for the postponed game.
0: It's not a doubleheader.
1: Two games in one day doesn't count. They clean the building out. Start over. Yeah. Show me your tickets again.
0: They don't have doubleheaders anymore.
1: And you heard Ty France go deep. France had two homers. Padres beat the Royals 19-2. They were beaten up on a shortstop on the mound at the end there.
0: 19-2.
1: 5 in the 8th, 6 in the 9th with the shortstop pitching at the end. So yeah.
0: Wow. Well, yeah, but most shortstops in high school are pitchers. And the Red Sox, 13 wins in a row.
1: 13 straight to take over the last playoff berth in the American League. They beat the Rays 6-1.
0: First 13-game winning streak since 1948.
1: Yeah, and 15 is their all-time record. They're right there.
0: Yeah, I can't
1: ready to make club history.
0: You know everything.
1: That's not true. You know everything. They can break it against Baltimore.
0: You know what it used to be, though? See, Alex, he'd come in here on Monday, he'd know everything. And he'd say, well, that's because I sit at the edit bay all weekend.
1: Yep.
0: Well, he don't sit in no edit bay all weekend, but he still knows everything.
1: No. Don't know everything.
0: Sure. The only thing you didn't know is Gramatica did not try to do a flip. He just jumped up and down. And when he came down, it was awkward.
1: I thought he did a flip.
0: Again, you don't know everything.
1: See, I told you I didn't. Confirming the obvious.
0: Not that anybody remembers that, Gramatica. Now he'll look that up, too. Watch out.
1: I already looked it up. That's why I couldn't remember.

0: His name. I thought it was Nick, but it was Bill.
1: It's Bill. His brother, Martin. You're about to mention their country here in a bit.
0: What country is that?
1: You're about to mention it.
0: Spain or Argentina?
1: Argentina.
0: DJ and PK.
2: It's Lamine Yamal! Save number 10 of the day! Emiliano Martinez with a broken finger on his hand, and he's a brick wall today. Poro chance to cross, hooks it in. Williams battling, knocks it down! It's free! It's a goal! It's Ferran Torres! Finds Ferran Torres! His final touch of the game! He had the decisive touch as well! Spain, for the second time in their history, have won!
0: Spain with yet another shutout. They give up just one goal the entire tournament to Belgium in the quarters. Another day, another shutout. They get the goal time, and they win the World Cup for the second time. Lionel Messi in tears on the field at the end. Probably his last game for Argentina, except we've thought that on multiple other occasions, and he's come back, so who's to say? He's 39. It would make sense if that was the last game he ever played for his country, but who's to say? Now Real Salt Lake and Major League Soccer will go back to work. RSL plays at LAFC on Wednesday night. Spain will try to repeat. Argentina couldn't do it. Nobody's done it since Brazil 60 years ago.
1: So that's what I thought.
0: Maybe Spain. They'll be hosting next time. So
1: Yeah, right.
0: DJ and PK.
3: Hashtag golf.
4: To win the Open. Putt is on its way.
5: Yes, he has done it! Ryan Fox birdies the last, and he wins the 154th Open at Royal Birkdale.
6: It is something that's, you know, always there. You dream of being a major champion. You want to do it, whether you think it's a reality or not. I guess I probably didn't until the last couple of years. Even, you know, I wasn't in the major championships consistently until the last couple of years. So, yeah, to be sitting in front of you guys now as the champion golfer of the year is a bit crazy. So, you know, I said earlier, surreal. I don't have the vocabulary to explain it.
0: Ryan Fox wins the Open Championship, living the dream, PK. Looked like it was probably headed for a playoff unless he could get up and down from 175 yards for a birdie at 18, the hardest hole on the course during this tournament. And sure enough, perfect iron shot, great putt, and he's the champ.
1: Perfect, it would have gone in.
0: Well, actually.
1: A great Ryan, iron shot. Iron Ryan.
0: Iron Ryan.
1: Yeah, and then gets up there, man, and just bowls it in. 22 seconds. He stood over. Boom. Putt. In. Over. Bye. Cameron Young walked off. Sat there for 2 hours thinking there might be a playoff. Yeah. A no-name dude, but 39 years old, a grinder. Fun to see. See his reaction. Yeah, it was awesome.
0: Cameron Young went low early, 64. He set the bar. And a lot of people were scrambling to make it. Only Ryan Fox did. Cameron Young finishes second. Scottie Scheffler ended up finishing fourth. Had a couple of bogeys on the back nine that derailed his chances of a comeback in a huge final day to get himself in a playoff or to win it. And he later said, Bryson DeChambeau, definitely not a cheater. Thought it was more likely that it was careless. Rory McIlroy said the same thing. DeChambeau's penalty was such a big deal on Friday. A two-shot penalty for stomping around on the weeds, opening up space for his backswing.
1: Did Rory say that, or did he say, I can't get in his mind to know what he was thinking?
0: I thought he did say it was probably careless. I thought I saw that clip.
1: Well, yeah,
0: I was watching.
1: Probably. Yeah. You don't want to call him a cheater. But then he responded with, I'm not particularly fond of him.
0: He did say that.
1: I can relate
0: to
1: that.
0: Which, by golf terms, is a pretty big shot.
1: Performative.
0: Performative was the word, yes.
1: Amazing, man, taking shots at another guy like that.
0: All right, that's what's trending. It's brought to you by Shamrock Plumbing. 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We'll have more on the Open Championship with Bob Casper. He's going to join us at 8 o'clock. 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How are you?
3: Doing well. Thanks for having us.
0: We've heard the radio ads. There are, a lot of people are confused by this. You know, there's all kinds of discounts and tax rebates and stuff changes over time. Where does stuff sit right now?
3: Great question. So at the end of 2025, the federal tax credit for solar ended for residential homes, but it did not end for commercial homes. And so that's kind of what we were explaining a little bit on our radio ads, is that we actually have partnered with a investment firm to co-own the system. And because of that, you can get 25% off the cost of your solar project.
0: And typically, what's the range that? I mean, not every solar project is the same, but...
3: That's thousands and thousands of dollars. That's $5,000 at least.
0: It's a pretty big chunk of change.
1: I just like these guys, man. You are dressed and ready to work. That's what I'm talking about. You know what you're talking about. You didn't come in here looking all spiffy. You got the shirts, you got the hats, you got the sunglasses on the cap there. That's telling me you know your product. I like that.
0: So it's been blazing hot the last few weeks. We've had some record highs here. What can you do with the AC to cool a home and have people feeling better?
6: Yeah, we've been getting a lot of calls. You know, when it gets warm, people are calling. It's interesting. Our busy time is when it's really hot or really cold. So people are calling a lot for insulation. Another product that works really good, DJ and PK, is it's called a radiant barrier attic foil. So basically what happens is, because people are calling, their house gets really hot, especially upstairs.
1: Yeah.
6: And so they're calling like, dude, I can't even sleep at night. And so they'll call, and it's because their attic is literally like 150, 160 degrees. And so what's happening is the sun is beating down on your roof, on your shingles, and that heat passes through, and then it just radiates into the house. So the heat in the attic gets down through that insulation, and it's literally radiating into the house. So a product we have that works really well in the summer months is a radiant barrier attic foil. So what it is, it's like it's a woven product reflective barrier that gets stapled up in the rafters in the attic. So the idea is that as the sun is beating down on your shingles, when that heat hits that radiant barrier foil, it actually reflects it out of the roof, so it actually doesn't pass through into the attic. So your attic becomes much, much cooler, so your AC isn't working nearly as hard. And it's a game changer, especially. It's probably the most popular product we do from on the energy efficiency side. It's amazing.
1: So is that reversed then in the winter?
6: Absolutely. Because, great question, PK.
1: Thank you.
6: Because, yeah, PK, he's all over it, bro.
0: He's on it.
6: Yeah, absolutely.
0: He knows way more about solar than he probably has
6: the radiant barrier in his house. So he's just asking these questions because he knows the answer. But yeah, because it's actually reflective on both sides. And so what happens in the winter months is you're losing heat out of your attic. Okay. And so when the heat is hitting the reflective barrier that's up in the rafters, it actually reflects it back down into your home. In those winter months is exactly where you want it.
3: Yeah, you'll see a lot of times the snow melt off of roofs faster if they have low insulation or they don't have the radiant barrier. So it's pretty easy to pick out people that have low insulation or don't that could use some of these products.
6: And the other thing the radiant barrier does is it also prevents ice damming in the wintertime. Now, granted, I know we're in the summer, and that's the big push now. But, again, if you lose heat out of your house and it hits to the actual roof decking, it'll melt the snow. That water will melt. It'll trickle down, hit the eaves, and then freeze, and it builds up and it creates these ice dams. So the radiant barrier also helps in the winter months as well, absolutely.
0: What about for the folks who already got solar, but they at the time they did it, they didn't get the battery?
3: Yeah, so... that's been probably our biggest customer base this year has been people adding on to their system, either adding a few more panels or adding a battery. 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
3: Yep.
7: And now, a look at traffic from the KSL Traffic Center. Crash on the intersection of Banner Highway and 24 South, where emergency vehicles are blocking the two right lanes. I-15 with some minor delays coming out of South Davis County and the north at the South Interchange. 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
1: All the guys that came through, I mean, we were crazy impressed with the players. Anything you gleaned that maybe surprised you or took note of from those days?
10: I mean, there was a level of confidence from everybody, honestly, that felt a little different. 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But, like, when I talk to some of the middle class and even lower middle class teams, like, there were some coaches that honestly spoke a lot more confidently about their rosters. I think that, like, the depth of the conference is going to be really interesting this year. 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But, like, kind of think that the middle to lower middle class of the Big 12 might be a little better than we expected.
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1: All right, man. Austin Post and Jelly Roll. He just got divorced. There's... I know him as Jason DeFord. You know him as Jelly Roll.
0: You could do this all day long. You and your celebrity names. What is Jelly Roll's name?
1: Jason DeFord.
0: Jason DeFord. Okay. Got to remember that.
1: Yeah.
0: And it's Austin Post?
1: Yeah.
0: And he turned into Post Malone. Okay. Uh-huh. All right. Got to get him down. Got your all-time favorite celebrity names? Name changers?
1: Yeah, just simply David James from David James Snigledorf III.
0: All right, time for the question of the day. See, this is something you pull one up here that can really apply to everybody. Everybody's got a little bit of experience with this, I think, PK. Morgan Scalley says he's signing off social media for the season. Do you want the players to do the same? Say goodbye. Shane says, Morgan's already scared what you fans are going to say about him.
1: I don't know about that. I think that it's a sign that he's trying to set the tone. He's the leader, right? In the colleges, and you can argue any sport for that matter, but certainly in the colleges, you know, the coach has so much power and authority. He's the president, the GM, and all the titles that everybody has at the pro level that they sort of delegate out. Well, in the college level, that's really everything. Literally everything rests. And it's an amazing task, particularly in football, because there's so many folks that you are over. You know, just the players and the staffs, and the staffs are bigger than ever. We know that, right?
0: Kyle said it, for a long time he's saying it's like running a village, and then when the staffs exploded, he said it's like running a small town.
1: Yeah.
0: Move past the village.
1: And then so many of the adults and the non-players, they have families, and in a sense, you're responsible for them. You want to make a change. It uproots a family, little kids, blah, blah, blah. So there's so much that goes on in there. And I don't really know people. I guess I know some people who have managerial jobs in the private sector or what have you, but it doesn't seem like they change as frequently as in coaching. You know, it seems like every year there's changes, and then you decide what you decide, and it has an effect on so many different people. So the coach, particularly in college football, it's a really just a huge position of responsibility, and him being the first-year guy, I think if he signs off as defensive coordinator, well, that's a ho-hum. But when you do this and you make an announcement, because he went on social media and said that, he's trying to set a tone, and he's a first-year guy on top of that. So I get the intent of guys from here on out, it's business. And he's actually doing it a week or two early because usually it's right around August 1st. They get together. They may have a little coaching retreat. I know that Kyle used to take him up to Snowbird and sometimes and wherever it might be and, you know, get together a few days before, and then the players start coming in on the Friday before the first practice. I believe the first practice is August 4th. But they have the check-ins ahead of time, and then it really is go time. And so he's trying to send a powerful message to everybody involved in the program that it needs to have the utmost focus, the utmost attention, and all that stuff. So I think it's kind of cool that he's doing it. Now, it would be super cool if the players did it.
0: If they actually all did it. Good luck with that.
1: I think it would be great.
0: I think coaches are pretty unanimous in the amount of negativity on social media, and we've heard the stories about gamblers, you know, people gambling literally on every play. It doesn't matter how good you are, how awesome you are, you're going to throw an interception or drop a pass or fumble or miss a tackle or whatever, and all kinds of blowback, and they don't need that kind of stuff rattling around in kids' heads. So I'm sure coaches would prefer that the players do that. But it's so ingrained generationally in so many people, it's hard to believe they will. Well, doesn't seem like it could hurt. It seems like it might be able to help.
1: If Morgan can do it, why couldn't somebody else do it?
0: They could. I just don't think all the players will.
1: If he instituted a rule, you'll hear like a basketball team will say, okay, just random, no donuts during the season. Whatever. I'll just use that as an example. No alcohol. I mean, at BYU, they do that all the time. No alcohol during the season.
0: Common rule.
1: Right. And no...
0: For a long time now.
1: No caffeinated drinks. If you want to make it a little simpler. Mm-hmm. They'll do that type of stuff. Because diet really matters. And it goes a long way towards your energy and all the stuff. And your spike in sugar or whatever it might be. So we know all that. No sweets. But it has, besides any physical in terms of the diet thing, it also has a psychological, you know, we're in this together. It's just mm-hmm. us. It's us against the world. If it's a college basketball team, it's the 15 of us and the coaching staff and training, whatever. And so we're part of this. You know, you see that if they have a dress code, it goes beyond, this simple manner of, oh, you look good. No, it's more about, It's a closet effect in terms of we're the only ones doing this. And so we're going to stand out, my brother, my sister, whatever it might be. So there's other reasons to do it that I think they can bring teams together.
0: Little team building exercise.
1: Yeah.
0: We bonded.
1: It unifies and bonds and all that stuff. But I think this is an important step for Morgan the first season because it really sets the tone for what is about to come. And this is his program now, and it's something that he's literally been waiting for his whole life, as he is the truest of all the Utes who've ever been
0: of all
1: in
0: the,
1: that stadium.
0: Of all the Utes, he's the most Ute.
1: Yeah, he's the Utest. And he's spoken about that. And, you know, I have concern about that, too, because I saw it with Gary Croton. Now, he didn't play at BYU because I don't think he was quite good enough, I assume. I don't know. I don't remember. Yeah. But we know he grew up metaphorically in the shadow mm-hmm. of the stadium. And he's clearly has been his whole life a football guy. Last I heard, he was coaching up at Moore Park in Simi Valley. I think his kid was there. He coached Pineview High School. Mm-hmm. He might be coaching a little league team this fall for all we know. This guy lives and breathes coaching football, loves to coach football, knows football. I had an opportunity to sit and watch a part of a game with him, and he would see the formations as the teams were breaking the huddle, and he'd call the play. He wasn't calling the play to wow me what his mm-hmm. impressions of his knowledge of football. He just knew football. He went one time in the grease board thing, was breaking down the Tampa 2 coverage for me. You know, I know a little bit, but I don't know as much as those guys. And he's breaking it down. So the point I'm going to make is that BYU job, that was it for him. And I think that was part of the issue because he had success other places, but the BYU job, oh my gosh, it's the coach there.
0: It's the dream.
1: Yeah.
0: It's the mountaintop.
1: Right.
0: And then even though it's kind of a cliche, no one puts more pressure on me. You get that kind of job, you do put a lot of pressure on yourself.
1: He did. His dad was there every day, and it was kind of sad to see that he got swallowed up in it.
0: There are some parallels with Morgan in that regard. It is the dream. I mean, he went to Highland High.
1: I know he did.
0: He's like, he's been in the Utes' backyard forever.
1: Yeah. And he's got to be able to think clearly. And so for him, not being involved in social media, which I would advise all those folks to do. I mean, I once told the spouse of a coach, get off social media.
0: It'll drive you nuts.
1: Yes. I demanded. Yeah. I sort of got in her face on that.
0: Did she?
1: As far as I know,
0: She took you serious.
1: I mean, I can't.
0: It was good advice.
1: I wasn't there 24/7.
0: See, that's the thing with the players. You can tell the players to get off, and you would know if they posted. I mean, you could track that, but you wouldn't know if they looked at it. And there's so much being said now, and you can think it's dramatic and it's overstated. In some cases, maybe it is. But there is so much being said. There has to be not only some truth, but I think there has to be a lot of truth to the fact that the mental health of athletes is a big deal. It is a problem in some cases. You know, to what degree, probably just varies person to person and case to case, but having so many people crack on you after you lose a game, after you, you know, make a mistake, that's
1: just about
0: helpful.
1: Your life. It doesn't even have to be related to the game. Donovan Mitchell, I'll insist, got caught up in it. And I know Locke was celebrating because some, elected guy lost. And then I said, well, maybe if he stayed off social media, and then, of course, Locke, to defend him, came back. Well, he insulted him. Okay, two things can be right.
0: The
1: guy shouldn't have insulted him. And the other guy, you know, get off social media. Who cares what some ding-dong says about
0: you? And that does bring up the point, and I haven't – I suspect this is true, but I haven't asked a bunch of people about it yet. Maybe I should. Is that I'm sure they hear about stuff, you know, after the game because somebody's lost a bet. But is it the point where somebody places a bet – on a, you know, I don't know, on a Tuesday, they just pick team A to win, and then they start picking on team B on Wednesday, Thursday, Friday, Saturday? Just stay off social media. Why put up with all this stuff? What value do those people have? What do they know? Why does it matter what they say? What is it based on? Nothing. And coaches are so careful. We've talked about this multiple times, and they've been careful for years. We were just talking about somebody who just pulled a total Jerry Sloan. Who was it? It was a coach who was rough. Oh, it was Pablo. It was Pablo Mastroianni. Be hard on them when they win, because that's when they can take the teaching, because they're getting all the positive feedback from the win. But when they lose, be super careful. They're already fragile. They didn't get the reinforcement from the scoreboard. But the public does the exact opposite. And the coaches only do it because they've learned the hard way. You know, they've touched the stove and it's hot. Oh, better not do that again. That wasn't very helpful or productive.
1: Yeah, well, there's going to be criticism is going to come your way.
0: Sure.
1: I mean, no one's going to escape it, especially now more than ever, because everybody can put stuff out there and have all this nonsense that they can do anonymously, or even if they have their name on it, whatever it might be. But usually it's anonymous. And I mean, I get it all, not all. I don't get it as much anymore, but I used to get it a lot, all the shots. Or maybe I'm not exposed to it because the shots don't bother me nearly as much as they
0: used to. And you don't
1: to.
0: Look at it as much as you used to either.
1: I don't, no. Yeah. Although if somebody, I've said this a million times, if somebody has a criticism and they email me and they put their name on it, I will respond.
0: Right. But we literally have people who are hired here to do social media and who ride us to do social media. And it's moderately effective. Alex, you're laughing because I just told the truth, right? It's moderately effective. For a bunch of us, it'd be super easy to walk away from it. Now, the other thing is that we're not 20 years old, you know, and we didn't grow up with it. It isn't part of our everyday life. We don't feel like we're giving something up.
1: Okay, but how long has it been out?
0: Social media?
1: Yeah.
0: I don't know. 10, 15 years?
1: Oh, I'd say longer than.
0: Really?
1: Yeah.
0: Okay.
1: I mean, you can go look and see when you joined
0: Twitter.
1: Yeah,
0: it's probably 25. Yeah, it's probably 25. You're right.
1: Okay, that puts Morgan as a 20-year-old. So he grew up with it.
0: No, to a degree, you're right. I guess he did. Yeah,
1: he's 46 years old. I think it's an important message to send to the team. It'd be great. I think it'd be a real unifying factor if you saw no one be involved in it. Because it's just a slice of life. I don't necessarily know that it's an accurate slice, but it's a slice, and I don't know that it expands beyond. People who are involved in it think it's such a big deal and everybody's involved in it.
0: Nope.
1: And the reality is it's not.
0: No.
1: No.
0: Absolutely not.
1: Right. But you are caught up in it, so you think everybody, blah, blah, blah, blah, blah, blah, blah, blah. And that's not the truth. And it would, if the team would hunker down on this, because they have an opportunity to have a really excellent season. To what degree remains to be seen. But I can argue that they can be in the second week of the playoff.
0: Yeah. And even if that happens, they will have people blasting them on social media along the way.
1: Or they don't even make don't even make the playoff. You can go 11-2 and not make the playoff.
0: We've seen that.
1: And you go 11-2 and you don't make the playoffs because somebody didn't vote you in. And if somebody didn't vote you in, that's on them, not on you. You lose two games as they did last year, one of which is by 3 points, and somebody decides that you don't deserve consideration, well, screw them, the way I look at that. That doesn't take away from the excellent season that you had. But I really like what he's doing as a first-year coach to try to make his mark, because even though the players ultimately decide, it's like in the beginning, all eyes are going to be on him.
0: Mm-hmm.
1: How's he going to be? How's he going to run aside? Now, he did have the one game that gave us a taste of it, and that turned out extremely well.
0: Yeah.
1: Although I did have somebody, they put Parker in to get 1,000 yards, and somebody from within the team on the sidelines at that time said that was a bleep move. Managed to come over to me.
0: To tell you. Didn't like it.
1: Yeah.
0: Chasing stats, don't do it.
1: Actually, the game was still going on.
0: Mm-hmm.
1: And I'm trying to think. I've had plenty of guys over the years
0: say something walking off the field, but not until the clock hit zero.
1: Right.
0: To get
1: a
0: comment before the clock hit zero, that's unusual.
1: Yeah, yeah,
0: it may be unprecedented.
1: It was for me, yeah. And with that in mind, I thought, whoa. So you're going to have critics every which way. But yeah, I've had, those have been some of the best conversations, because at that point, the emotion is extremely raw.
0: That was exactly the phrase I was expecting. That's exactly what it is. Everything's right at the surface.
1: Right.
0: They have not gained perspective yet.
1: Although it's not necessarily all negative.
0: Right, but perspective can work both ways too. Yeah, I get
1: a lot of it has been negative, and it's voiced in frustration.
0: Right. But you've gotten stuff after big wins. People have said stuff to you that you've not forgotten.
1: Yeah, yeah. When the Utes won, they won a road game up in Washington.
0: Mm-hmm.
1: And
0: yeah, that was the one I was thinking
1: somebody
0: of.
1: Somebody said, this is the breakthrough game.
0: Right.
1: We've been waiting for this. Because they had a game against Washington, was it 2 years prior? And they looked like they had that game in hand, and they blew it.
0: Mm-hmm.
1: And one of the guys who was carrying a clipboard, and from Washington, it's a long walk up the. You go down the other end, the open end of the stadium. So it's a pretty good walk.
0: You go towards the lake?
1: Uh-huh. Mm. And then you turn right and go up up in the locker room. Breaking the clipboard, just looking at me, just so furious. But I had, what was it? I think it was the SC game. And that's a little different because it was the Pac-12 title game. So they put out the stage. So the post game takes way longer before you even get to it, right? Because they do a celebration right there. And Scally, I talked to him, and he broke down what they were doing defensively and how he would call it, but it was like a dummy call. And then the Trojans would call, then he'd reverse the call and get in the real defense. And he's going through, and I was fascinated by it as he's using that example of what's up as far as in that. And I actually heard Mark Harlan in one of his recommendations to have Scally use that very thing as an example, his ability to adjust on the sidelines, so adjust to the adjustments after you made the adjustment. Yeah.
0: Got a little dizzy there.
1: Right.
0: You got to adjust to the adjustment of the adjustment.
1: Yeah.
0: Adjustment to the third power.
1: They set something up, SC would respond to it, and then they'd change it.
0: Yeah.
1: So you got three formations going on.
0: Yeah.
1: And it would be like trying to trap them or trick them and whatnot and get them in a confusing situation. And we saw they won that game and won that game going away. And it was very, very impressive as far as what they did from the defensive standpoint. So all that on the field stuff doesn't happen as at home as much. It's more on the road.
0: Yeah.
1: Because I'm not really sure why, but it's been a lot on the road.
0: There's more people around at home. It's more distracting. Although sometimes you still have a short interaction.
1: Yeah.
0: I mean, I knew what Morgan thought after that K-State game, and he didn't say a word. But he walked right by me, shook his hand, congratulated him, and he had a look of fatigue and desperation and confusion and disappointment, just like all in one on his face, and he never said a word. But, you know, we've interacted with him so many times over the years, you could just read his face, and he was gassed. He was absolutely exhausted. tried to put everything into it, trying to just figure out how to get one or two stops at the end of the game. And they failed so often to get stops.
1: And they won the game.
0: They did. They did. And relief was part of the, all those emotions.
1: Yeah, and I'm excited to see what he does and how he responds. And what's, because it's all not, it's not going to be all sunshine and roses, obviously. It never is. But what do you do? And what you don't want is, you know, how you interact with the media. It seems like anytime there's a blow up, that signals the end has begun.
0: The frustration's that high. Yeah. The questions aren't answerable.
1: Nice of you to show up, that type of thing. Mm-hmm. But that was
0: all what losing?
1: It was a sign that you're out the door.
0: Yep.
1: Don't get involved in any of that.
0: And I wonder if he'll start faster than Kyle and Kalani, who are like, Kalani's having a good run, and Kyle had two great decades, but it wasn't easy for either guy at the start. Kalani was 27 and 25 after 4 years. Now, the last 6 years have been completely different, you know, but the first four, there was a lot of stuff to figure out, and some of it he had imposed on him, but there was a lot of stuff to figure out. And now it seems like he's just flying. The last 6 years, the only thing that derails him from double-digit wins is quarterback injuries. They missed 2 years. They had quarterback injuries both times.
1: Well, yeah, they were independent, though. I mean, the Bronco had slipped, too.
0: Yeah.
1: It was a situation.
0: Kyle started 16 and 13 over 2.5 years and then went on an incredible tear after that. But it was a struggle at the start for both guys. So we'll see how it goes for Morgan. But being off social media, not a help. He doesn't need to hear a lot of that. All right, DJ and PK, the expected breaking news in the world of college sports. We'll get to that coming up. DJ and PK, it's 97.5, the KSL Sports Zone.
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3: Line of disabled vehicles on the left shoulder of I-215's West Belt near the Brody Brotherson Parkway. Over on I-15, it's patching slow through Drake Burning 123rd South and the South Interchange. 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
5: I am back to where I was before this whole summer league started.
6: Hall of Famer bust?
5: Are we sure any rookie is starting?
6: Oh, no. We should not be.
5: No.
6: I don't think that ever changed, though.
5: No, I'm totally with you. I started off with, I don't think he's going to start. I said, I wouldn't be shocked if Svi Mykhailiuk starts. Maybe it's Ace, but the Jazz are trying to win games next year. Ace wasn't particularly good when he was on the floor in summer league either. I know he had back injuries, but is Ace ready to help you get to the playoffs as a starting shooting guard in the NBA? Well, the truth is probably not, and I think Darren is showing that right now, probably not. He's certainly not the best option you have. And if you are worried about the game of politics out there of, well, why is Ace coming off the bench for Darren if Darren was good but not great in summer league and Ace was good but not great during an entire regular season, maybe the answer is neither of them starts. That's totally fine.
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0: DJ and PK, it's 97.5 KSL Sports Zone. News breaking this morning. Michigan's going to let their AD go. He's stepping down. Ward Manuel is out. Kyle Whittingham is now the veteran in the athletic department. The basketball coach is gone. The AD is gone. PK, jobs change fast. You were just talking about that in the world of college sports.
1: Tracy Smith still coaching the baseball team.
0: Okay, there it is. Woo. Kyle's still got a veteran to look to in the athletic department. Looking around, you're new.
1: I don't know any of the other coaches in the, but I happen to know his name. But yeah, I don't think it has much effect on him because I think he's in an unusual situation as a veteran guy brought in to clean up all the messes that they've had and win too. I mean, you just can't run a straight program and lose. And so, you know, if it doesn't work, okay, well, then you just made a pile of money. But, I mean, it's not like someone's going to come in, I got to have my guy under the circumstances. If he were, he's 66, if he were 36 or even 46, I might be a little more nervous about it, my guy. But I think under these circumstances, I don't think it'll have much of an effect on him, given his stature and what the task at hand is, as far as that goes. And even if you were younger or whatever age, you're almost, unless you're just so loose with everything, winning, it makes you bulletproof.
0: The other big story of the weekend, I-15 got closed in Beaver. Is that right where you had that? It's a different place? I wondered about that. I-15 got closed. There's a debris flood across the freeway, and they're detouring everybody.
1: Mine was a flash flood about maybe 3 to 4 miles out of Cedar City. And everything stopped because you could see the water come rushing down. And I showed you where the little valley was, almost like a canal. And you could see the water just roaring down.
0: Yeah, right.
1: And then we had to cross the median to get on the other side. And that was my first and probably only foray into Bryson Barnes' hometown. Because you got off the freeway there and then went up and through, it's Delta, right? It's not Delta. Medford?
0: Medford, Oregon?
1: No. What town was Bryson Barnes?
0: Millard? No, Millard High's in Millard County. Milford. It's Milford.
1: All right, I had it almost. Yeah, and so then we went through there and then got I-15 a little north of Beaver. I did think of that too when I saw that yesterday. No, but mine was right out of Cedar City. And that was for about 30 seconds. It was scary because you could see the water come rushing and you can see where it's going to go. But they were directing cars and there was a little spot, you know, where they have like law enforcement where they can go on the median.
0: Mm-hmm.
1: And so it was flat. And so we all went that way and then went south and got off the exit and blah, blah, blah.
0: Emergency. Different rules apply.
1: Yeah.
0: You can use that. All right, DJ and PK, we are joined once again by Aaron and Wick Parker from Greenify. And guys, PK's always said, you got the green shirts.
1: You guys, brothers?
2: We are brothers, yeah.
1: Oh, I knew it.
0: Are you twins?
2: Brothers and
0: that
2: co-owners.
0: Was in synchronicity right there.
2: Okay. Not twins, but I actually have a set of twin girls, so.
0: There it is. All right, you guys have an energy audit going on at Greenify. People usually don't want any part of an audit, but this is a different deal. This isn't the IRS. The energy audit. What can you do for folks?
3: Yeah, so a lot of people, thanks for asking. A lot of people, they open their bill and they see their bill's really high, but they don't know exactly what's going on in their house. They just know that it's really hot or really cold, but they're not sure exactly why. And so what we do at Greenify Energy Savers is we actually do an energy audit where we go and we do a bunch of different tests at the home, collect a bunch of data, take a bunch of pictures, and we create a customized plan and quote for what is actually going on in their home. Because like we talked about in the last segment, each home is different. So we do an energy audit where one of the things we do is called a blower door test where we measure how drafty the home is, you know, so on and so forth. And a lot of the things that can be done in the home, there are actual, like we talked about before, rebates and credits and things like that. And typically what we want to do today for the listeners, the KSL Sports Zone, normally that audit, it takes about an hour and a half. I mean, it's a legit, you know, audit where we're doing a bunch of different tests, like I said. And normally it's about
2: thermal imaging.
3: Yeah, thermal imaging, things like that. But normally that audit's about $99. But we want to do it today for the KSL, the Sports Zone listeners, for half off. It's just $49 for that audit.
0: Nice. Save some money right there.
1: This is like Christmas Day in here.
0: You guys have deals.
3: We're just all about the gifts. We're bringing the gifts today. Yep, absolutely.
0: When you do the audits, do you see like single pane, double pane, and triple pane windows, and they perform differently? So there's a lot of stuff that people might not be dialed into?
3: Absolutely. And the really nice thing about the audit is we really do. See, the issue is if I was just a window company, I would have to basically go into your house and tell you your windows are crap because that's all I sell is windows. Okay. But the nice thing about what we do is because we do so many different things is we can go in and do an audit and give a complete unbiased opinion on what's really going on in the house because, you know, we're able to help them, you know, with so many different things that we do.
0: Insulation, the seals on the doors.
3: Absolutely. Insulation. Yeah. You've done your research. You must have our website pulled up right now.
0: We had a bad door once upon a time.
3: Yeah, absolutely. We do air seal, insulation, the rating barrier. We do solar attic fans. We already talked about the low E windows. Amazing deals on those. Tint, tankless water heaters, and of course, obviously the solar. But we do it all.
0: We moved into a house, and it was fine at first because we moved in late summer. We didn't really notice anything. But in the winter, all of a sudden, we were feeling these drafts.
3: Absolutely.
0: And it turned out there was a big gap at the bottom of one door, which unless you get down on the floor and stare at, you know, which I assume you would do, and the thermal imaging would probably show up.
3: And the blower door test. What the blower door test does is actually a big fan that goes on the front door. We pulled the air out of the house, which forces air from the outside to come in. Mm. And so wherever that air is coming in, especially in the summer, it's much hotter air than the inside air. So we walk around with the thermal camera, and we can see with that thermal camera where those leaks are coming from. And so we're walking around the house, and we get an actual reading as far as how leaky the home is. Yeah. And then, we can do the caulking, the weather stripping, foam sealing around these different areas to help your home for sure.
0: Thermal cameras, you have some cool toys.
3: The kids love the thermal cameras when we do the audits, for sure.
0: I bet. You got some promotions and discounts. PK already mentioned Christmas. You already mentioned one. You got any of the other ones you want to plug here in this?
3: The main one in this segment is just the energy audit. Again, we're doing half off, $99 for just $49. 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
0: 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Guys, we'll talk to you again in the 8 o'clock hour. Thanks
3: awesome.
0: For joining us.
3: Perfect, guys. 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

0: 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Bob, good morning.
1: Good morning, guys. How you doing?
0: Good. Bob, there's no bad way to win a major golf championship. Just win the thing. But if you had to come up with a dream scenario, getting up and down from 175 yards for birdie on the 18th hole on Sunday on what's turned out to be the toughest hole of the tournament, it's a pretty good way to go.
1: Yeah, he played amazing golf, Ryan Fox, coming down the stretch.
2: How much did you know about him? I got to admit, I didn't know much about him until he started rolling there.
1: You know, the thing about Ryan Fox is it's kind of interesting. Turned professional in Australia at the age of 25. So he played there, cut his teeth there on the Australasian Tour, that kind of thing. He got his DP World Tour card at the age of 30, 5 years later, came to the PGA Tour 7 years later at 37, and he won twice last year in 2025, both times in a playoff, and one of them over Sam Burns, and then now he wins the Open Championship. But, you know, it seems like when he gets in the mix of things and in the hunt for a chance to win, he really goes after it hard, and that's what he did.
0: He got fire in those last six holes. He had four birdies. Oh, yeah. He did have a bogey there. Is that just is anything to be replicated, or like it's just golf and sometimes these things happen? I mean, you point out he does kind of have nerves of steel. He's winning these playoffs, but that still seems extraordinary.
1: Well, you know, the bogey that he had, it was a shot that hit about 2 feet left of where he was aiming. And when that happened, it hit the revetted bunker on the 15th hole, and it circled around. He had no shot to get it onto the green, so he walked in there real quick, pitched it out into the fairway, took his medicine with what the shot gave him, pitched it in the fairway, and then pitched it up on the green and made the putt for a bogey. He did everything he needed to do, everything, to win the golf tournament, to keep himself in the golf tournament. And just when it looked like he was dropping a stroke further back,

0: then made didn't make birdie at 17 and then made birdie at 18 to finish it off.
1: Okay, Bob, the big story, obviously, DeChambeau. Did you see the memes of him with a weed whacker or a riding mower?
0: The one with the weed whacker was so funny. Oh, my goodness, I was dying when I saw that.
1: So explain what went down.
0: There's a lot of them. Yeah, there's a lot of them. Another one, he did like a dance. Spin and stuff, and he just cleared out the whole area. It was pretty funny.
1: Tell us what was the impetus behind the ruling, and if you agreed with it.
0: Well, you know, whether he did it intentionally or inadvertently, the ruling is that you can't do anything to improve your lie or improve the line of your swing path or flight. And that's what he did. I mean, he walked right in. He went behind his ball. He stamped down the area behind his ball and then went back and looked again before he hit his shot and stamped it down again before he was going to his ball. And you could definitely see that his swing path, the grass was higher when he got back there, and then when he stepped on it again before he went in to hit the shot, it was lower. The other thing is that he uses clubs that are unique. He uses a set of irons that are all the same length, and they're all the same length as a 7-iron. So his wedge is the same length as a 7-iron, which is a couple, 2-3 inches longer. So his swing path was definitely going to be further back. And that stuff was in his way inadvertently. Like I said, a lot of guys have come out and say that including Scottie Scheffler, that he's not a guy that that would cheat. And but inadvertently he caused it to be trampled down a little bit and it affected.
1: But what advantage did he gain?
0: He gained the advantage of being able to swing at the ball.
1: I know, but the score. What advantage did the score give him? If it doesn't give you an advantage in the score, what difference does it make?
0: Well, it does make a difference because he would have had to hit it out to the left, and who knows what the score would have been.
1: But he could have taken an unplayable lie and dropped.
0: He could have taken an unplayable lie, but the unplayable lie only gives you line of flight. So he could go back as far as he wanted, and there were trees behind him, or you get two clubs of relief, or you go back to where you originally hit the shot, which would be back at the drive. That's what happens with an unplayable lie. So by allowing himself to pitch it forward and pitch it at the green, he made a bogey, but who knows what he would have made had he pitched it out to the left, if he would have made a bogey, if he would have made a double bogey, and ended up. He got a two-shot penalty and a triple.
1: And then how about if it's Joe Blow and there aren't cameras on him? We have two different standards here, or 10 different standards?
0: Well, okay, so each group has an official with them. And unfortunately, that official wasn't over there in watching what was going on, and he should have been. But each group, plus the player in that group, help police and the policies of the rules and everything, because you're trying to protect not just the person that's shot it is, but you're protecting the field as far as the players are concerned. It's a major championship. Unfortunately, Scottie Scheffler wasn't over there to watch what was going on. The rules official wasn't in there like he should have been right at the site of what was going on. And it got manifested itself. The thing you have to understand is that in today's game, no matter what, and you're in one of those marquee groups or one of those later groups, it's going to show up. It's going to be on camera. It's going to be on film. So you have to policy and make sure that you do everything that you can towards the correct side and not skirt the fringes.
2: There's been a lot of talk about

0: maybe DeChambeau leaving LIV and coming back, and what will the terms and conditions be? We've seen some guys come back. Maybe they'll just do the same thing, but it seems like there's a lot of wiggle room here. And when Rory McIlroy gets up there, there were several people being asked about third round tee times coming out around 11 p.m. after all this happened on Friday. And McIlroy said, "Late night for everyone. I won't pretend to be up here and defend Bryson. I'm not particularly fond of him. I think a lot of it's performative. I think a lot of it's for attention. To hold the tournament hostage like that and have all of us, players, volunteers, everyone waiting on him to depart, I didn't feel like it was a great look." That's maybe not such a big deal for football, baseball, or basketball, but that's pretty harsh for golf. What does that mean for him coming back to the tour?
1: Well, the whole thing after the two-shot penalty, he was the one who made the comments that, you know, maybe I just won't play the rest of the tournament.
0: Mm-hmm.
1: And so that's what was holding hostage
0: the tee times,
1: all that kind of thing. So conversely, with the PGA Tour, he's saying, well, maybe I don't want to go back to the PGA Tour. I'll do all my LIV golf stuff and then I'll just play the majors. He's saying to the PGA Tour also that you need me and you better do things that benefit me more and maybe I'll come back. So, this is something that he's done and said to the PGA Tour. This is something that he's done with the RNA at, a major championship, the Open Championship. And, there's not a lot of people that appreciate it, especially Europeans with the RNA. And so I don't know. It will remain to be seen what he does and what the PGA Tour does and what they offer him if he wants to come back, because when it all said and done, if LIV folds its tent up and closes shop, he's going to have to decide if he wants to stay relevant in the game of golf.
2: Are there guys out there who aren't particularly fond of Rory, though?
1: Well, I think there probably are guys that aren't particularly fond of Rory. Rory has kind of been the spokesperson for the PGA Tour when LIV Golf started up. You know, any of those guys that went that direction, they probably aren't happy with Rory's opinions and stuff like that. But that's the important thing, and the great thing about the game is it's an individual game. Everybody's entitled to their own opinion. And, you know, you can go ahead and voice those opinions and stuff, and you don't have to make everybody happy.
2: Because I have to say, Bob, I'm not particularly fond of you.
1: Well, I appreciate that. Thank you very much. And you know what? You know what, PK? I was wondering all night long how you were going to figure out how to get Ryan Fox into your stable and claim another win.
2: You were sweating it. You lost 7 pounds Sunday. Because I picked Sam Burns and you didn't want to hear it. The only thing you had going for you is that Sam Burns didn't win.
1: You know what? I wanted Sam Burns to win.
0: And why is that?
1: When it was coming down the stretch, I wanted Sam Burns to win. So,
2: you think he's on the come now? I mean, he's been knocking on the door. So, we got to wait nine months for the next major. But what do you think?
1: Isn't that crazy? We got to wait 9 months now before we got the Masters again. Yeah, it stinks. But yes, Sam Burns played some phenomenal golf this year. Seventh at the Masters, second at the U.S. Open, third at the Open Championship. Played some really, really wonderful golf, and he was right in the mix in those three. So, yes, I think he's feeling more comfortable with his game and the situation, and it's just a matter of time, I think, before he has an opportunity to knock one of these off and be a major champion.
0: We used to have to wait 8 months, now nine, because they moved the PGA into May, yep, where we didn't have anything. Yep. But they did that so they could put the playoff in August before football started. How big a deal do you think the playoff's going to be this year? Is this going to catch on? Is this going to, or you just can't match the tradition of the majors?
1: You know, the playoff's going to be the playoff. It's the champion of the PGA Tour wins the Tour Championship. But, you know, the other thing that caused them to move it also is every 4 years they have the Olympics. Mm-hmm. And so the Olympics come along, and they needed to make room on the schedule to be able to have that. And August is when the Olympic organizing committees and everything, they have the Olympic Games and everything. And so they needed to make a move with something, and the PGA of America decided to jump into that May slot. So, but having said that, I think that, you know, there's three events left leading into the playoffs. Then you have the FedEx St. Jude, and then you have the BMW, and then the Tour Championship. That's all going to change in 2008 with the implementation of what's going on the PGA Tour and new schedules and what they're deciding to do. So, but I think it'll be a great finish up to the PGA Tour here over the next 6 weeks.
2: Yeah, 2028. And since we have you, we won't have you for a bit. What do you think of all these changes? Because I view it that for me, I got to wait and see how I feel, see how I think.
1: Yeah.
2: Once I see it in actually application.
1: Yeah. You know, having the two schedules, you know, the Champions track and then all the Challengers track. What I do like is 120 players in the championship track, in each event and a cut. I don't like what is going on right now with 70 or 80 players and no cut as far as, you know, signature events are concerned and that kind of thing. I do like having 120 players, having 24 events, including majors and, you know, the end of the year stuff and the Players Championship and Ryder Cup and that kind of thing, 24 events, that there is places for players to play that aren't in the championship series. On the Challenger series, they're going to, you know, that's going to be 144 players and it's supposed to be 20 events, and they had the opportunity to move up in their play to be able to get up and into the top 120. I like a lot of things about it, and it seems good, but the implementation is going to be interesting, and it's going to be interesting to see if they have to tweak it as they go along with the new series that they're going to have.
0: What do you think this means for Black Desert? I assume it's part of the Challenger Series since it's a fall event,
1: yes.
0: But I thought maybe they would get a date, and I think they might prefer a springtime date to get away from football. What do you think about the possibility of that happening?
1: Well, and that could happen. It just depends on, you know, the Challenger Series. It just depends on the, you know, what the schedule's like. If they're going to keep them there again in October, the first week in October, like it is this year, or if they're going to move them forward a little bit. So, but it, you know, those 20 events that they want to load up the summer months a little bit more because there's no football at that time, and mm-hmm. baseball's just kind of, you know, dog days of summer. And so they want to have more opposite field events, more Challenger and Championship Series events playing opposite each other and stuff. So yeah, there's probably a very good opportunity that they could move it to the springtime or late springtime, maybe early fall.
0: All right, Bob, that'll do it. We appreciate it, and congratulations on Sam Burns finishing third.
2: Yeah, it's good to have a major. At least I got one this year.
0: I can tell you right now, PK's already trying to propose rule changes about, you know, getting points. So, I mean, he got a winner this year, and you and I didn't. But it'd be a points competition in case we each had one or if we all had none.
2: Or you have 3 seconds.
0: Yeah. Yeah, 3 seconds would be good picking. You know, right now there's no reward for that.
2: I mean, I'm trying to make it so you guys could stay interested and not be like Rory and not have a whole lot of enthusiasm for the PGA Tour. Like he said, I want you guys to be engaged when we get to the British, because usually you figured, oh my gosh, I lost out to this guy again. So I'm trying to help you guys stay and have a shot to compete.
1: He got Ryan Fox. We lost out to him again.
2: I'll create a system that will allow you to compete a little bit better for next year. Just stay and just
1: you'll
2: grind over the winter, Bob, and you'll have another chance.
1: Blah, blah, blah, blah, blah.
2: You'll have another chance, Bob. Just stay with it, man. I mean, I know you're not particularly fond of me, but it's okay.
1: Oh, PK, I love you, buddy. You are awesome.
0: That's three drops right there. You are awesome is one. PK, I love you, buddy, is two. And blah, blah, blah, blah, blah is three.
1: That's right.
0: Put those drops in the rotation. They're all going to be really useful. Even when Bob's not on, we'll have Bob on that way.
1: Right. Yep, that's right. Exactly.
0: Thank you, Bob.
1: All right, guys. Take care.
0: All right. There's Bob Casper, Real Golf Radio, Saturday mornings right here on The Zone.
2: I set it up for Greenify because they come in, make your house more energy efficient. Mm-hmm. And in my house, no matter what you do, you're still going to have a bunch of hot air because I speak.
0: Aaron and Wick Parker join us right now from Greenify Energy Savers. Guys, you've been in here for a little while this morning talking about some of the deals. And one thing you're working on here is solar, and a lot of companies are. So what makes you different? What makes you better? Where do you have an edge in the competition? Where can you – let's get to brass tacks. Where can you save people money? Because that's what they really want to do. They want to save some bucks.
3: Perfect, yeah. So first of all, one of the things that is important for our listeners to know, we have been in business almost 15 years. 2012 is when we started. So from a solar standpoint, that puts us in one of the most longest tenured companies, I guess, in the state. And so that's something that we really want our listeners, your listeners, to understand, is that we've been around for a long time and we plan to be around for a long time. We literally get calls every single day from customers that did not originally install through us, and they're having problems with their existing solar systems, and we have to go out and fix someone else's mess. So just keep it in-house. We can do it all for you and take care of your listeners.
2: I think – and you're not just on the Wasatch Front?
3: We do. We go all the way down to St. George.
2: Yeah, I saw that on the website.
3: Yep.
0: So there are people who've done solar, but they didn't do the battery. Now they want to do the battery. Do you only – do stuff from ground zero, you come in and start there, or to your point, these people who are invested in different things, can you offer them some deals there on the battery?
3: Yeah, so let me explain something. So with our clientele, we do energy efficiency, we do solar. Mm-hmm. We have a large portion of our customers might just do energy efficiency. Mm-hmm. A large portion might just do solar. Mm-hmm. But the kind of the sweet spot for us, if you want to do solar, the best way to do solar is to make your home more efficient at the same time. Our slogan is reduce, then produce. Putting solar on the house isn't going to make your home more efficient. So if we can do both at the same time, there's a good chance that we can put less panels on your house than the competition.
4: Yeah, because, I mean, a more efficient home, if you think about it, if you make your home more efficient, you're going to use less electricity, which is going to cost you less money. Yeah. So if you're using less electricity, then like Aaron said, then you might not need as many panels as, say, my competitor's solar quote, because I've just made your home more efficient. And that's really what people are looking for. And, oh, by the way, I made it more efficient and more comfortable. I mean, people are really looking for comfort in their home right now. So
0: because you've done it for 15 years, PK knows how I get stuck on one thing. And here I am right now. The batteries, how different are they like every 5 years? Is the technology changed a lot in the 15 years you guys have been doing this?
3: So the technology has changed some, but the biggest thing is the price has come down. Mm. And in fact, for our listeners today, what we want to offer is with a solar system, if you haven't done the solar yet, we're going to offer a Tesla 13 kilowatt battery at no charge, free battery. All you have to do is pay for the labor with a solar system. That's a massive savings. Oh, yeah, by the way, don't forget, you can still qualify for 25% off the whole system. But this is we're stacking discounts here now. We're stacking for your listeners.
0: It's like stacking days, PK.
2: Yeah.
0: Stacking
2: I like
0: days.
2: Stacking money.
0: Stacking discounts.
2: Or in this case, stacking savings.
4: We'll stack your batteries, PK, on your side. Yeah. You know, we get that system in your home. Okay, we'll stack some batteries.
2: And that takes a lot because I'm stacked.
4: Oh, we know you're stacked.
0: I don't even know what that means.
4: I don't either, but it's common knowledge, PK, stacked.
2: Yeah.
4: It's all good.
2: I mean, look at Wick. Look at Wick's arms. He knows about being stacked.
4: Oh, yeah. Look at my face, too. I have a good radio face, don't I, PK?
0: If people want to get a hold of you, they want to find out more, what should they do?
3: Give us a holler, 801-948-4464, online at greenifyenergysavers.com.
0: 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Check them out, guys. Thanks a lot. We'll talk to you again in half an hour.
3: Sounds good.
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5: And now, a look at traffic from the KSL Traffic Center.
6: There is a new crash on a westbound I-80 near the Redwood Road exit, causing significant delays over on I-15. It's patchy and slow through Draper near 123rd South and the South Interchange. 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
8: 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I think Cody has a lot to prove, but I'm certainly not going to let a Summer League alter my opinion on that until we actually see the rubber meet the road.
9: And your point, Cody is not equipped to be the number 2 best player. And luckily for him, in the NBA, he never has to. He needs to be the 5th best player on the roster, doing some of the dirty work, get out in transition, get some steals, whatever you have to do. Get some deflections, play some defense, be long, eat up 12 to 15 minutes a night. Is that ideally what you want with the 10th overall pick? Of course not. That's not what you're hoping for when you draft somebody in the lottery. But if he can get to a point where he's hitting shots somewhat regularly and playing defense, there is still value there. And it's amazing to go back to that draft and just realize it's bad top to bottom.
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0: 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Question of the morning. Rob Wright scored 101 points in a summer league game. Can he be the best point guard in college basketball next year? Brady, no. Who is he playing? Could be Junior Jazz for all we know. Rob Wright out there lining up a bunch of 12-year-olds.
1: I think it's more of the college type players. Or Brian, some ex-college players.
0: Brian, it's a local pro-am for fun in the summer. I doubt they were playing any real defense.
1: Does anybody really play any real defense?
0: Does anybody know what time it is? Does anybody really care? Yes, some people play defense. But I get Brian's point. That could have been a super low level there. Kevin, he could be the best, but I wouldn't base it off of that. Probably not the toughest competition.
1: Yeah, but you're only going to face the toughest competition once.
0: Yeah.
1: You can't have several teams to be the toughest competition.
0: If he was going to be the best point guard in college basketball, I'm pretty sure BYU would have done a little better last year. Football, please start.
1: See, that's the thing about it, and is that coming back is why he can flourish. You don't need to go to a third program in 3 years. I think, and even in football to a degree, I think that some of this constant moving impedes your development. It doesn't help it. It actually makes it worse.
0: Different people, different systems, getting coached to do different things.
1: Yeah.
0: You never have a time for anything to really to build and improve
1: right.
0: and grow. And,
1: right.
0: And make whatever it is they're teaching you just second nature, so you're not thinking about it.
1: Right. Yes. That's the point. And so many of these kids are just bouncing around all over the place, and everything is brand new all the time.
0: I no longer think it's crazy when I click on the recent transfer to whatever school to see that it's his third school in 3 years or his fourth in four. I've seen that enough. Clicking on people's bios, it's not surprising anymore.
1: So as they're trying to jump around to capture lightning in a bottle, so to speak, I believe it's also impeding their progression.
0: Tony says, I would expect improvement in his game. He missed an inordinate amount of shots inside 10 feet last season. BYU needs him to be a leader and a shot maker. Finishing at the rim can be tough for a smaller guy, but can you get better at that? They need him to be better at that.
1: And I think that with this continuity of being in there with the head coach, and you know what he wants, and the head coach knows what the player can do well, what are his weaknesses better. We heard that 2 years ago in his first year. Kevin Young spent one day looking at all the shots that Dallin Hall had made the year before. Because he was brand new. If he would have come back, probably would have had a pretty good season. Now, he chose to leave and all that stuff, and so be it. But I think that is an application that can apply. That's one of the reasons why I'm high on Utah football this year, is Devin Dampier is going to be in his second year. Now, I'll have a new coordinator, but he's going to understand playing at a higher football level at the Big 12 level. And maybe a little bit better what he can and can't do.
0: And they're apparently trying to keep a lot of the concepts. So even if it's a little different, they're trying not to make it very different.
1: Well, the art of coaching is to tailor you to the player, not vice versa.
0: Right.
1: You have to fit the player. What are the player's skills? What do he or she do well, and accentuate that? And so, yeah, that's the essence of coaching, I believe, as far as that goes. You don't want to be, well, here's the template, you fit here. You know, you don't want to bring in, well, they don't really run the wishbone, the service academies do. But you're not going to bring in a big-time pass. Used to be way back when many schools ran it. It's right, Troy Aikman left Oklahoma. And went on to have a Hall of Fame career in the NFL because Switzer was going to run that offense that didn't throw the ball that much. It seemed like he should have never gone there in the first place. So that was a system mix-up, whatever you might say, as far as Eggman, a local kid from Oklahoma, I believe, and he stayed local. Well, then he realized that this ain't going to work. And so he got out of there, and then boom. The rest is history as far as he is concerned. What, he win 3 Super Bowls and blah, yep, blah, blah, blah, blah. So we understand that. But that's not the way the world runs today. The coaches fit what you have, the talent that's available, and put it in its best position to succeed. I think that if you're going to define coaching, I think that's what coaching is all about. It's putting players in their best positions to succeed, whatever skills they have. So, but the fact that he came back, and we're doing the same thing with Bachmeier, is that this is the first time in 4 seasons that they've had a returning quarterback.
0: Yeah, that sounds right.
1: Yeah. Well, expectations are higher.
0: Returning quarterbacks have often paid off.
1: Yeah, yeah.
0: Not always. Indiana did it with the guy who was the first time, so there's exceptions. But, yeah, on the whole, you'd rather have a returning quarterback than not.
1: Yeah, well, you take the number one pick of the NFL draft.
0: Yeah, you'll take that.
1: Yeah, obviously, that's a supreme talent that that individual must have, and we're talking about Mendoza, obviously. And I was doing the front row thing that they're starting on Channel 5, and also on YouTube with the sports guys there. And Stevenson Sylvester, we all call him Sly, he made a point, and I said I want to get him on to elaborate on that. And he said that one of the things that he's looking at Bachmeier is to make sure that he doesn't try to overdo things because, oh, I'm in my second year, I've got to be better. So maybe last year I was a little more cautious, mm-hmm, and I didn't put the ball into a tighter window because I wasn't prepared for that, didn't want to hurt the defense, blah, blah, blah. And Sly was talking about, well, he's got to make sure that he doesn't try to overdo it, thinking, well, I'm a second-year guy now, man. I can do this. That he's still got to make the right decisions. And I thought, yeah, that's a really good point as he goes into his second year thinking that, okay, I have that much more experience so I can try different things. And it might lead to more mistakes because one of the things that he did really well as a freshman was limit the mistakes. And it's a fine balance because you don't want to be back there thinking, I got to limit my mistakes. You also got to be aggressive. That was what was so cool about Ryan Fox participating on the 18th green there is that, okay, I can win this right now. But what I don't want, if it would have been me, it would have been, oh, don't three-putt. I'll blow the playoff, right? And I have no chance to make it at that point. But you just look at his body language and the way he got up over that ball with 22 seconds it took, and he wasn't taking forever. Man, I would have stepped back, and I would have dropped to a knee and said a prayer and everything possible to try to get that ball to go in, and I probably wouldn't have done it. He gets up there, and he's got the mindset, okay, I'm going to be aggressive here. I'm going to go for it. And he makes it, and he wins, and there is no playoff. And who's to say, you know, he had the playoff in his back pocket. Who knows what's going to happen in the playoff? So I like that mindset, but you don't want it for a quarterback or even for Rob Wright for the next year on the basketball floor. Don't be reckless because you have that much more experience. You want to make sure that you're aggressive, but also make good decisions within that form of aggressiveness. And that's something that they really have to look at to see what they want to do there and with the best way to execute that. You know?
0: I do. So I'm curious what your expectations are for Cougar Hoops and specifically for Rob.
1: I'm expecting him to be much better because he knows Kevin. Kevin knows him.
0: And it'll be different. He won't have the number one pick in the draft to defer to and have the ball in his hands and take a bunch of shots.
1: I mean,
0: it's going to be very different.
1: Yeah. And the thing that I like about Kevin Young is before they even took the court his first year, mm-hmm, he said Richie Saunders is an NBA guy. I remember him vividly.
0: Yep.
1: I'm thinking, really?
0: And the draft happened, even with the knee injury, he got drafted.
1: NBA guy.
0: And he would have been drafted, obviously, it's easy to think he would have gone 5, 10, 15 spots earlier,
1: right,
0: depending on which team liked him and trades and all that stuff, but he would have gone earlier if he'd been healthy.
1: So Kevin Young knows NBA. He spent the large portion of his adult life in the NBA, and when he said that, and then it came to pass, even with the injury, and even with him being older because of the mission, that still didn't deter Who drafted him? Was it Memphis?
0: I believe it was, yes. Yeah, because we're thinking it's a good fit with Boozer.
1: Right.
0: Good call.
1: That didn't deter them from drafting him. So, in my mind, Kevin Young, that credibility, when he's going to say somebody is an NBA player, I'm going to really pay attention now. We all knew Yegor and DeMonsa.
0: We were lottery picks. Yeah. That was more obvious.
1: Yeah.
0: Saunders wasn't as obvious.
1: Right. And so to single him out. So now if he says Rob Wright can be the best point guard in college hoop, okay. I'm going to listen to Kevin Young because, in my mind, he's already built up some credibility and built up a little bit of a track record. Can he be? Now, I'd have to go look at all the college point guards in
0: right.
1: And I mean, that's an enormous amount of people. It's not the NBA. It's a much smaller
0: but
1: number.
0: The point is he could be playing at a very high level, higher level than a year ago.
1: And that's what I'm expecting. Yeah. I mean, if he scored 87 points, would I expect less? Probably not. But 100 catches your eye. I mean, I realize it's, you know, it's loose in the summer and they're not taking timeouts to get a defensive stop and blah, blah, blah. Everybody understands that. But the idea is coming back rather than going. I think that was an important decision that he made. And fine, go check out your market. There's nothing wrong with that.
0: Nothing at all.
1: That's what it is.
0: Highly recommend it.
1: You got to check out your financial market.
0: Highly recommend it.
1: Yeah.
0: Nothing wrong. He checked the market. Don't drag it out too long and get all dramatic. We might have that going on in the NBA right now.
1: Yeah.
0: And he didn't. You know, I thought it went fast enough. It was fine. Go out, ask around.
1: Well, he said, this is where I wanted to be.
0: This is it. Yeah. That's fine.
1: All right.
0: Yeah.
1: I mean, coaches do that all the time. If somebody calls you up, you're going to listen.
0: His overall numbers were fine. Back to the guy saying, hey, he's got to finish better inside. The NBA people will always pull apart your stats and say, what did you do against ranked teams? What did you do against NCAA tournament teams? And so those games, I think, is where he has to pick it up. I've got his numbers up here, 5-13 against Arizona, followed by 2-8 against Iowa State. You know, obviously, you know, those are top 10 teams. He did shoot it pretty well against Houston. He had a pretty good game there. But the Arizona games were rough. He had a 3-16 against Arizona, too. So, and 5-12 and 5-13 in tournament games. So, he's got to figure out a way to get those numbers up in the biggest games a little more. And it'll be really different not having AJ.
1: Well, I mean, I never view numbers as the be-all, end-all. I mean, last year, it was when those games with Saunders was gone that there was two guys. And yep. So I don't want anybody else shooting. So his numbers aren't going to be as good. They're going to be a better shooting team next season. So he won't have to put up a bunch of shots because why pass the ball if you're not passing
0: somebody
1: the ball
0: else
1: to AJ?
0: I may only make 40.
1: Chance to make it.
0: I may only make 40%, but that dude's only going to make 30, and the other one's only going to make 20.
1: Right.
0: So I'm taking it.
1: And they had to. So I think Kevin Young, when we're standing in the hallway in Portland in his final comments on the particular season.
0: He wasn't kidding.
1: I'm going to go get better shooting. And I think exactly what he's gotten is better shooting. So I expect all those numbers to be better because you don't have to shoot as much. There literally was no point in anybody else shooting except those two once Richie went down. No one can argue that. No one. We were all stunned if anybody else made a basket. So I think that's going to lead to some poor shooting numbers and probably Kevin in privacy is telling him, hey, take it, because these other guys, they ain't got a prayer, and 95% of those other guys are gone. So, yeah, I'm expecting a much more improved young man, as I would anybody who received a lot of playing time and then comes back. He's now going into his junior year, so he's been around the college game. I think for him and that the smartest decision he made was to stay.
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2: And now, a look at traffic from the KSL Traffic Center.
3: Heavy slowing heading westbound on I-80 at Redwood Road due to a crash. Slowing now heading northbound through Draper at 143rd south due to a crash on the right shoulder. Southbound I-15 into the city, seeing typical delays in North Salt Lake City. At UTA, we move your early mornings, your long days, your big plans. We move purpose, we move you. 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
1: New week. 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

0: DJ PK. The World Cup is all over. Spain has won. They'll try to repeat at home next time. How much is the World Cup going to boost soccer in the States? Greg, 0-0, just like the score of most games. Chris, had the U.S. gone to the quarters or semis, it would have boosted it a lot.
1: Now, is that, he's just saying that the score of most games isn't 0-0,
0: it is not.
1: It?
0: No, no, that is not the score of most games.
1: Okay. I do think they need more offense. People were talking about the All-Star game was boring because it was 4-0 or 3-0, whatever it was. And I agree. It was a little on the boring side. And for me, as an American,
0: more
1: 0-0,
0: scoring.
1: Yeah, 1-0. I need more scoring.
0: Devin, I've been hearing this debate for over 40 years.
2: There'll
0: be a little bump, just like after the 94 World Cup, but it won't do much. There never will be the passion other countries have for the sport. Soccer is number 5 at best, which is fine. The U.S. doesn't have to dominate every world sport.
1: Why the crap not? I disagree.
0: Okay, so here's the list along the same lines, and I want to get to this, and I know we're almost out of time here. Brad, I can see a short-term bump, but I'm not sure I ever see it climb into number 3. My rankings, and probably most people's rankings, number 1, football. Number 2, basketball. Number 3, baseball. Number 4, hockey. And number 5, soccer. You really think basketball surpassed baseball? I don't.
1: I think that's individual. What 2 or 3?
0: I think it's individual. I also think it's city by city. Someone here where we don't have Major League Baseball.
1: Yeah.
0: Not yet. It'd be super different in San Diego. Baseball would be much higher and basketball would be lower. They lost the NBA a long time ago.
1: But I mean, but I would argue,
0: person to person, city to city, I can see it going back, but I think on the whole, it's baseball.
1: If you're
0: too,
1: in the top 5, I've always said, we have Stockton, greatest sport. Yeah. Put him in the top 5. If you're in the top 5, you had a phenomenal career. So if you have a sport that's in the top 5, that means that sport's making money and people are happy. And okay, just don't drop. I don't care if you move up, don't drop.
0: Don't be 12th.
1: Yeah.
0: Stay 5th.
1: Right.
0: And the number of wealthy people you see buying into Major League Soccer, I think there's a big difference between people getting fired up for the World Cup versus people following Major League Soccer. Soccer can get bigger, but I think soccer will be judged in this country by the league in this country. And rich people are voting with their wallets. They can make a lot of money off soccer. You're seeing people with real wealth get into the sport. And when they sell, then they sell for more money. To other rich people who want to get into the sport thinking, I'm going to make more money.
1: Well, if you want to make money, that's great. You want to save money, guys.
0: What a transition. That's what you get when you go to Arizona State, guys.
3: There you go.
0: That's it. That's a Sun Devil
3: expert,
0: right there.
3: Dude.
0: At the top
3: expert,
0: of his game.
3: Yeah,
0: join us right now from Greenify, Aaron Parker and Wick Parker. Guys, you've been in here talking solar, talking installation. You had a cool slogan.
1: Literally cool. See what he did?
0: See what he did?
3: Yep,
0: yeah.
3: Yep. There you go.
0: Gaucho right there.
3: Reduce then produce.
0: Yes, I love that.
3: Saving green by going green.
0: So, nice. You got so many of them.
1: Take two and go to right.
0: That's different.
1: Go to right to Greenify.
0: Okay. Rebates. One of the ways to save money here. Rebates. It seems like the rules are always changing. Another legislative session, another set of rules. You guys stay on top of it. What's available to people, when, where, and how?
4: Yeah, a lot of the rebates actually. So a rebate's different than a tax credit. As far as, you know, different people in politics coming in office, that's more on the tax credit side. The actual rebates are from the utility companies. In fact, I bet a lot of you listeners know about some of the rebates, like especially the insulation rebate. You know, that's a big rebate that a lot of people are aware of. And in fact, there's actually, and codes always change too, building codes. And that's important because recently, about 4 or 5 years ago, the building code moved from an R38 in insulation, which is about 14 inches of insulation, to an R49, which is about 18 inches. So that's a new change that a lot of people aren't aware of. If you think about your own home, if you were to go up in your attic and take a tape measure or whatever, and I'm just curious, you know, how many inches would your attic have? It needs to have at least 18 inches of insulation, between 18 and 22. I bet a lot of your homes, into the attic, but a lot of homes have 3, 4, or 5 inches of insulation, and that's very under-insulated. And the nice thing about these rebates, the utility companies, Enbridge, Rocky Mountain Power, is they will help give you a fair amount of money, actually. In fact, the rebates usually cover about you know, 30, 35, 40% of the total cost of the job. So it's a big boost there.
0: Yeah. So the first thing we should be doing on our own is when it snows, look at our roof and look at our neighbor's roof and see whose snow melts first.
4: Absolutely. Absolutely.
0: Doesn't matter if it's an inch of snow or a foot of snow.
4: It doesn't matter. And then the next thing you should be doing, be safe, but take that ladder, go up in your attic, measure the insulation. By the way, we talked about the energy audit in a couple other segments, but if you know, for example, that, hey, I know what's going on in my house. My attic is super hot. I know my insulation is really low. Give us a call. I mean, we'll go out. I'll go check your attic out for insulation, radiant barrier, things like that. I'm not going to charge you for that. I mean, there's no cost for that. You know, I'll give you a free quote for that. You know, but when we talk about doing the actual audit where we do the blow door test and the thermal image evaluation, you know, that's where we're doing real analysis, real tests. I mean, again, it's going to take an hour and a half. Again, with the promotion we're doing, normally that's $99. We're just doing that audit. It's just $49 for the KSL listeners to, you know.
1: Nice.
0: Save some money right there. Half
4: the
0: price.
4: Absolutely. Yeah.
0: So when you do these audits, mm-hmm. you're checking seals around doors, you're checking single, double, triple pane windows, you're checking insulation.
4: Yeah, ventilation as well. Ventilation is a big thing. You know, we can help with the ventilation.
3: Ventilation in the attic.
4: You know, cause for example, on windows, you know, sometimes people think their windows are bad, but maybe there's just a lot of sun coming through the glass. Maybe window tint is a cheaper alternative than getting the entire window done. You know, that's something we would check out and suggest. So, the audit is just much more in-depth, detailed. And again, the audit is good when, again, if you go to your mailbox and you open your bill and it's really high in the winter or summer, you're like, what in the heck's going on? And you just don't know what's going on in your house. That's where the audit is really useful because we can come and do all the tests and analysis and really figure out and tell you what's going on.
0: Do you do mostly residential? Is it a mix of residential and commercial? Is it
4: commercial? We mainly do residential. Mm-hmm. Absolutely. Yep. 90% of our business is residential. Yeah.
0: Okay. So. But if someone has a commercial property.
4: And we ain't going to say no. That's for dang sure. Absolutely. Yeah, absolutely.
0: All right. How do people get a hold of you?
4: Yeah, they can give us a call at 801-948-4464. Again, 801-948-4464. 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
0: 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Thanks, guys.
4: Yep.
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0: DJ and PK, it's 97.5, the KSL Sports Zone. PK, there's legislation looming out there. Makes your skin crawl, doesn't it?
1: What do you mean?
0: You don't like to talk to politics about sports. You like to talk about the games around sports.
1: Oh, for sure. Yeah, when it comes to that, yeah.
0: But nonetheless, you've seen a tweet this morning that has caught your attention. These rules and what are they putting together in Congress that could slow down or speed up the changes to college sports, especially college football, but maybe college basketball too, that we all think are out there looming.
1: Well, our Pete Thamel's talking about this Protect College Sports Act,
0: mm-hmm.
1: and the most scrutinized section is realignment restrictions, new focus. Leagues being capped at 19, and so the Big 12 has 18 and the SEC 16.
0: Basically telling the Big 10 they can't expand anymore.
1: Big 12 has 16.
0: They'll give them room to let in Notre Dame and nothing else. 19 is such an odd number. Literally.
1: And for a team to leave a power conference to join another, they'd have to play 5 years as an independent. Well, that ain't going to work.
0: Sacramento State and North Dakota State may have made their move just in time.
1: Well, a group of six schools will be allowed to move up in the latest discussions. So if UNLV, for instance, just to use them as an example, whomever.
0: Right.
1: Boise.
0: UNLV could move to the Pac-12 or... the Big 12 could add a couple teams. They're at 16.
1: I don't know that the Big 12 is considered
0: a power league.
1: The Pac-12, I mean. So they might.
0: That'd be group of five, group of six to group of six. You're right.
1: Yeah.
0: But yeah, if the Big 12 came calling for two teams.
1: Whatever.
0: Right.
1: Yeah.
0: They're at 16. They could go to 18 or 19. Right.
1: I'm tired of all this crazy realignment.
0: I get it. I don't think this thing's going to pass. I mean, they're clearly changing a rule.
1: Well, I don't know. I think some of it will pass.
0: Oh, really? Think they'll strip it down and get some core stuff through?
1: Yeah, like he says that the bill was set to freeze leagues making more than $700 million. Make as much as you want. Or as much as you can, I guess, would probably be the better word.

0: of what's the word?
1: Consolidation?
0: Yeah. Well,
1: or massive expansion by the Big Ten trying to become a national league
0: and leaving out so many others.
1: Mm-hmm.
0: Because I think the Big 12 is fine enough, and go ahead and figure out ways to make as much money as you can in the Big 12. And I don't think all these players are just like rushing to these other conferences any more than they've already been doing.
1: There's always been change, but it seems like it has sped up to an amazing degree.
0: Right. So I sort of like this idea of keeping the leagues the way they are. I just don't see what going to the Big Ten is going to be solving every problem that you may have had.
1: You'll never solve every problem you had. You'll just get a new set of problems.
0: Why does Utah so desperately want to be in the Big Ten if they do? Or why does anybody, for that matter?
1: More money. It seems it's the elite league. I do think that they've been working at it for a while, but seem to be getting better at it and making money through the conference off more than just sports. And I think they think it'll grow their research dollars and all that. The prestige they'll get by being associated with these other schools will help them grow going forward.
0: You think the athletic department is really worried about that?
1: No, I think the president and the regents are. I think the ADs are only because they know their bosses are.
0: Well, if that were the case, why didn't they do it years ago?
1: Why didn't they do what?
0: Go
1: to the Big Ten?
0: Yeah.
1: Well, because they haven't been invited yet.
0: I'm talking about the schools that were invited.
1: Because they weren't invited until then.
0: You don't think SC could have gone any time it wanted?
1: They probably could if they wanted to pick up the phone and start it, but they knew there'd be a bunch of blowback, including from their own alumni boosters.
0: That blowback didn't obviously prevent them from doing it.
1: There came a point when they were willing to take the risk and do it.
0: But if it's not all, the risk, it's all about really the money and the research and blah, blah, blah, there is no risk. What risk do you have there in the research and all that stuff?
1: You'd lose alumni and boosters and donors. But
0: you're going to lose that anyway.
1: But eventually the money got so big, there really wasn't even the risk of that, which I think is a quote you literally got from a longtime SC person you know. It was just too much. It was too big.
0: And we'll see how it actually benefits them.
1: So far, not really.
0: Right.
1: Now, it's a short window, and maybe they just don't have the right coach right now.
0: Okay, but that's just football.
1: Yeah.
0: The basketball guys, we can set our watch by it. We know it's the winter, and they're doing all this traveling.
1: In January, there's going to be a road trip. They're going to hate it, and they're going to tell us.
0: They've only done it two out of two.
1: Right. Maybe we don't have to wait until January. Whenever the schedule comes out, they might start telling us then. But we'll be so football-obsessed, we'll ignore it.
0: I just don't see that's – you got to have that. Stay here. Find ways to increase the money and be competitive in this league. Because if that league is so much better, if you haven't won the league or not competitive, not to say that Utah hasn't been, because obviously they have, and the first year was curtailed by injury, that I don't see where you're going to be able to be so competitive over there.
1: I get that thought.
0: I mean, look at Nebraska. What benefit? Dang, all the money in the world, what benefit did that do to their football program? Who's the latest coach today? And when does Rule start looking to move on?
1: And it's...
0: Everybody else has.
1: It's 20-plus years of this now for Nebraska.
0: Yeah.
1: I mean, they started slipping while they were still in the Big 12, and going to the Big 10 just accelerated it.
0: Yeah.
1: It made it worse, not better.
0: And is that really going to help your recruiting?
1: Well, I think that's the whole thought with Nebraska, that in the league they were in, they were able to get into Texas and get Texas kids. Now, of course, other things have changed, NIL, and do they have access to NIL dollars and all that. But originally, they went away from their recruiting base, and they made themselves less visible there.
0: Well, I mean, for Utah, is that going to help their recruiting?
1: I can see where it would help their recruiting.
0: It sounds good, but is it going to help?
1: But the problem is it's offset by you've already got teams there whose recruiting is so awesome. It's like, yeah, you've got better players, but they're not good enough to beat the best players that they've got. I mean, Ohio State is just sending so many guys to the NFL draft every year. It's just like, so if you go from as you go from having like four or five guys drafted to now six or seven guys drafted, right? And then you look up and there's Ohio State having 10 or 12 guys drafted.
0: Right.
1: How are we going to beat these guys?
0: And if I'm going to do all the travel in the Big Ten, why be at Utah?

0: Now, maybe it's more regionalized by the time Utah gets in, so it's not as bad as it is right now. But we'll see. That's to be determined. But let's see if it's even possible or plausible. I mean, if this passes, then maybe the Big Ten's not expanding and that whole thing's dead. I mean, if this passes with the stuff we're reading here this morning, limited to 19 teams, the Big Ten's already at 18. It seems 19, which is a terrible number, is just there for Notre Dame. Put it at 19.
1: Oh, yeah, but they could put it at 20, then still have Notre Dame.
0: Yeah.
1: You put it at whatever, you can still get, as long as you have one. You're or not, they can kick somebody out and bring in Notre Dame.
0: They're not putting it at 22 or 24 or 28 where, you know, now Utah's odds of getting in are going way up. I mean, the 19 stalls all the stuff we've heard about with the ACC. They could bring in one ACC team. But this whole thought that the ACC is going to get raided here in a few years.
1: By
0: the SEC and the Big Ten.
1: Who is so attractive that you got to have them?
0: Miami, Florida State, and North Carolina are the three that always get mentioned, and then there's other schools that sometimes get mentioned and sometimes they don't.
1: Let them go.
0: Virginia's been mentioned. Yeah.
1: Let them go.
0: NC State.
1: And then
0: Duke.
1: They become just another program with lots of money.
0: Ask Maryland, right? And Nebraska.
1: BYU, they're all those jock sniffer guys who want to donate all this money. They ain't donating it to the whatever research. They donated it for the athletics. Cody Campbell, that's where the glory is.
0: Arkansas and South Carolina. What'd you do that for?
1: Yeah, I mean, Cody Campbell now is a national figure. And maybe he does give money to the academics, but I'm not saying that they don't, but you don't get any buzz off of it. Nobody knows who you are.
0: No, nobody knows how many research dollars you're pulling in. I mean, the regents and the president do.
1: Yeah.
0: But
1: everybody knows the Jazz owner now. He wasn't on Pat McAfee before. He ain't any richer now.
0: Nope, before he was on DJ and PK.
1: Right?
0: We did. We had him on like two or three times before he bought the team.
1: Yeah. I mean, I knew who he was. Yeah. BYU people knew who he was. Mm-hmm. But now everybody knows who he is.
0: Yeah. He's outgrown us.
1: Well,
0: he still comes on occasionally.
1: That's fine.
0: Though.
1: No, I don't care.
0: He still comes on occasionally.
1: It's not, not about not or coming on our show. It's about the expansion. No. It's about the expansion of being a...
0: Raise your profile.
1: Yeah.
0: Yeah, raising
1: Mark Cuban doing TV shows.
0: Yep.
1: Mark Cuban doesn't even have a majority owner in the Mavericks, and they're still asking him what he thinks.
0: Oh, yeah, yeah. And I'm not sure how it happened, but he is on social media talking about what healthcare should look like left and right. I'm just scrolling through a timeline during whatever game, and there's Mark Cuban debating healthcare with people. That didn't happen before he bought the Mavericks.
1: Right.
0: Raised his profile.
1: Right. So that's what they want. So be careful on all that stuff. It sounds good, and investigate it. Certainly, you should investigate. You should investigate all opportunities or most opportunities that come your way. Why wouldn't you? We would all do it individually. If somebody, I mean, it's not going to happen to me now, I'm too far down the line. But if somebody called me and said, "Hey, what do you think?" Well, yeah, I'll check it out. Doesn't mean I'm going to do it. It's like what we were talking
0: Rob
1: about.
0: Robert Wright III.
1: Yeah,
0: got to check it out.
1: Yeah, Kentucky was interested. Check it out, especially if the system allows it, and you have unlimited transfers. I think eventually they'll realize that that's too much. And instead of we had all these restrictions, then we went from restrictions to no restrictions. It's like, well, couldn't there be some happy medium there? And it's not, as we spoke about, in the best interest of the individual to keep bouncing around. Is it in the best interest of programs to keep bouncing around?
0: No.
1: Is it the best? What are you looking for? What's the goal here? Because it is in the best interest of the tennis team to be going all over the world and all over the country anyway, and all these other sports that you have. Is that in the best interest of the young woman or young man?
0: We've had schools, in some cases, leaving leagues and rejoining them. Just in the Big Sky, one of our local leagues, right? Southern Utah. Got in, then left, then came back. Idaho did the same thing, left, and then came back. It's all over the map. And
1: well,
0: you can't, I just read a
1: Colorado
0: thing.
1: Colorado went home.
0: Yes, Colorado's another one, left and came back. Yeah. Good example.
1: Should have never gone to the Pac-12.
0: Sounded like a good idea, and then went straight into irrelevance.
1: I don't think it sounded like a good idea.
0: Oh, really? You thought it was bad from the get-go?
1: Yeah, what connection do they have?
0: I think Denver as a whole tends to look west, but that doesn't matter in pro sports because
1: pro sports is you can look wherever you want.
0: Right. But for the colleges, again, back to Nebraska, they were recruiting Texas. It really hurt them. They probably had the wrong person in charge. Well, wrong people because they had multiple people calling the shots. They had a couple of bad hires at the same time they lost the recruiting area. It just turned into a disaster.
1: Were they all bad hires or was the situation not good?
0: Do they not have enough money?
1: I mean, Colorado, why would, and they had some, I get that, but why all of a sudden would the doors fly open to California recruiting in Colorado? So I'm going to jump over three states and a bunch of schools to go there.
0: And where they went was actually last place.
1: Yeah. Dead perennially.
0: Last. Perennially dead last.
1: They've had two runs, two seasons, not runs, seasons.
0: Seasons.
1: McIntyre had one, and then Dion when he brought in his kid and Hunter.
0: Mm-hmm. And then a couple of big
1: and
0: years.
1: And they won, what, nine games? It's not like they were dominant, the other knocking one, I think, down the top 10. Yeah.
0: The other one was 10, I think.
1: Yeah. And there was no staying power.
0: And there's
1: it went away as fast as it came.
0: There's a ton of 2, 3, and 4s.
1: Yeah. So what good did that do? Isn't that Colorado the classic example?
0: And yet, schools seem to be chomping at the bit to move every year. Every summer, we have a whole list of schools that have realigned.
1: Yeah, but I think now we're just filling in the blanks.
0: Well, that did drive it this year because the Pac-12 brought in six teams, and the Mountain West brought in teams to replace them.
1: Right,
0: and yeah.
1: Right.
0: But it's always something. If it's not one thing, it's another.
1: Well, I think that might settle down now. The one thing not the sport but the whole college athletic situation, it needs some form of stability.
0: You'd like to think so, but everybody's doing what's best for themselves, and nobody's looking at the
1: big
0: picture.
1: But that's the thing: is it best for themselves? That's the point.
0: Was it best for Oklahoma and Texas to go to the SEC? Because that set off the whole Big 12. I mean, we had a whole summer with all the Big 12 teams moving and the Pac-12 breaking up, and I mean, it's just like I said: it's one thing after another. And I don't know if anybody's that much better off. Who's that much better off because they changed leagues? I mean, Boise State climbed through leagues. So, you know, you can look over 20 years, 30 years and say, okay, Boise State's better off. But how many schools can you look over 20 and 30 years and say, you changing leagues really improved your place in the universe? I mean, maybe some teams just had to, you know, with the Big East falling apart, you had to go. Or,
1: well, yeah, that's what happened to
0: the Pac-12. You had to. Some teams have had these moves forced. I guess you could say Utah's in a better place. TCU's had a pretty wild ride, but they've ended up in a better place. I mean, TCU's been, can you even name all the leagues TCU had to bounce through?
1: Oh, yeah, but they any team that has a program that has an opportunity to move up.
0: The Southwest Conference fell apart, so their whole thing was set in motion by something they couldn't control.
1: And at the time, they had no access. Chris Hill used to say that all the time, is that I can tell every other sport, you've got a chance to compete at the highest level, mm-hmm. but I couldn't say it at football.
0: Right. They were Mountain West, Conference USA, I think they were Big East briefly, and then Big 12, or maybe they talked about the Big East and didn't do it. I'm leaving
1: somebody
0: out.
1: Well, there was no Big East. It never existed.
0: Yeah. Yeah, that was
1: all. They never played a game.
0: That was all cobbled together. Well,
1: but that was for access.
0: Yeah.
1: That access now has been greatly changed.
0: 12-team playoff and Big 12, they're in a good place now.
1: And we understand there's going to be some form of expansion minimally for possibly, what, 12? Double?
0: 16 or 24 seems like it's coming.
1: Right.
0: Don't know when.
1: So everything has changed dramatically. So you don't need access. The access is already there. Before, TCU was scrambling to get access in a state where there were so many schools that had access. Well, now you got access.
0: If this passes, it'll be interesting to see what its final form is. You know, they're still working on these amendments and tweaking it and all that.
1: Right.
0: And then there'll be the law of unintended consequences. And then inevitably, there'll be a court challenge. So it feels like whatever ride we're on, the ride isn't going to end anytime soon.
1: No. I understand that. But I don't think we should just dismiss it because there might be some stuff in there, if not all, that some can make the entire realm of college sports better. And I think that's what we're after. I think that's what everybody's after. I think it's what Cody Campbell, who obviously is biased towards Texas Tech, mm-hmm. but I still think he wants to make the whole system for every But Johnny and Mary better.
0: But what he thinks is better, the SEC may not think is better.
1: Well, yeah.
0: And the Big Ten might not agree with either one of them.
1: And they don't.
0: Which is why I think this isn't going to pass. Because in the end, I don't think they're going to be able to.
1: But I think there might be some form of passage.
0: Possibly they'll find something they can agree on.
1: I think they will.
0: DJ PK, we're joined now by Aaron and Wick Parker with Greenify Energy. And they are here to talk solar power and batteries, which... those two tend to go together a little more than they used to. A lot of people used to do solar without the batteries.
2: This is true. Yep. Batteries has become more and more popular as the prices have dropped. And Rocky Mountain Power kind of has changed things a little bit as far as how things work with them. So getting a battery with your solar is definitely the way to go these days.
0: And why? What's the big advantage?
2: Well, if number one, if the power goes out and you have solar on your house, mm-hmm. the power that the solar is producing has to shed. 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You can't backfeed to the grid because it would electrocute your line worker. So you have to have somewhere to store it. And the other thing too, though, is what's really made batteries more popular is the actual savings that the batteries can do. 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Because obviously when the sun goes down, we build your solar system to offset your power. But when the sun goes down, obviously your solar panels aren't producing anything. So we can actually program the batteries to kick on every single night so that you're powered by your batteries every single day. So it's not just emergency power. You can actually use it to offset your energy bills.
1: So it makes sense. Then you're saving there, and then you guys have deals that you want to talk about now.
2: Exactly. And guess what? What we're doing right now as a promotion that we're doing for your listeners today – give us a call, 801-948-4464, and we will actually, with a new solar system, we will include a free Tesla Powerwall 3 battery. This is a 13.5 kilowatt hour battery. 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
5: 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Anything you gleaned that maybe surprised you or took note of from those days?
6: 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But, like, when I talk to some of the middle class and even lower middle class teams, like, there were some coaches that honestly spoke a lot more confidently about their rosters. I think that, like, the depth of the conference is going to be really interesting this year. 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

0: 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We have hit so many topics today, PK. Where would you like to begin? Bob Casper came on, talked Open Championship.
1: That was gripping, and it was good to see somewhat of what you consider an underdog. And even if you don't like golf, the idea of people competing where everything is at stake, that draws me in. I literally don't care what the sport is. I don't care what the gender is. If I see people out there where everything matters to them and they're so intense and the pressure is so great, I don't know how you're not interested. I don't know how you don't sit there and say, that's something that I find fascinating and attractive, and that's what you had in the British Open. And it's one stroke, man. They play 72 holes of golf, and you hit the ball 100 and whatever times, and it comes down to one single.
0: I always find that amazing.
1: The margin is so, so small.
0: In this case, they hit the ball 270 times.
1: Yeah.
0: And he beats the guy who hits it 271. And you see putts slipping out. It's just like Right. Ball's getting impacted by a gust of wind.
1: And how you keep your focus and your concentration. Fox made it, they said 11 and a half feet. That ain't no gimme.
0: Nope. Do you think that made it easier, though? Because like at 4 feet, you're supposed to make it. At 11, if you just knock it up there close and then tap it in, I mean, lots of people miss 11-foot putts. I'm sure there's a stat, you know, that pros make it 45% of the time or whatever the number is.
1: Oh, they have that. They have those stats.
0: Yeah, they've got it. I don't know what it is. I know it's out there. So it's just like at 11 feet, if you miss it, as long as it's close, it's not embarrassing, and you get a tap in par and you're off to a playoff.
1: Depending on the nature of the putt, if you leave it 3 feet short.
0: That's why I said knock it up there close.
1: Right, like I was telling my buddy in my men's league, he wasn't there a couple weeks ago. I said, and we all go for deuces and skins. Mm-hmm. That's the fun part. And the deuce most likely would be a birdie on a par three. I said, well, I have good news. He goes, how'd it go last week? I said, I had good news and bad news. I said, I had a 10-foot putt for a deuce. I said, is that the good news? I said, yeah. He said, what's the bad news? I said, well, it's kind of good news, too. I said, it was a 10-foot putt for birdie, but I made the 3-foot putt for par. And then he got it.
0: Yeah.
1: I left it way short. I gagged.
0: Yeah. Well, I mean, I've played with you, and it's like, well, I'm going to make this 12-footer for the 2-putt after something horrendous happened on the first putt. And then I did.
1: Yeah.
0: And then we laughed.
1: So,
0: well, it was always going to be a 2-putt anyway. Yeah, it was way too long in the second one.
1: The amount of pressure and to be able to deliver in the clutch, and that's what that was. That's fun.
0: But if Sam Burns had won, you'd have tortured Bob.
1: That would have been even more fun.
0: You would have had a second win this year.
1: Yeah, and he had 3 bogeys right in a row. It was like 3, 4, 5.
0: It was very early.
1: Yeah. And that's what prevented him. 3 bogeys.
0: Yeah. And then it was a string of pars. It was like...
1: Or everything else.
0: Yeah, 11 or 12 pars to close the round. It was just... No, there was nothing.
1: Yeah.
0: I looked at his scorecard.
1: Yeah.
0: It was like 12 straight pars to finish the round after he bogeyed 4, 5, 6 or something.
1: But he
0: like
1: couldn't
0: that.
1: Get in there.
0: Yeah. And the funny thing is, like, he made a long par putt to save par. It's not like he couldn't make anything.
1: Right.
0: But he made a long par putt, but he couldn't make a long birdie putt.
1: Mm-hmm.
0: But he made the long par putts. Go figure.
1: Yeah.
0: It's a crazy sport. It'll drive you nuts trying to figure it out. And speaking of high-level competition, anything, you'll take anything. The World Cup comes to a close. Spain beats Argentina with a goal in extra time. They were scoreless after 90 minutes. And it was one-way traffic. Spain was just completely dominating them, and they couldn't score.
1: The stats show that.
0: Yeah, Argentina could not put passes together. They rarely could get the ball across midfield and maintain possession.
1: And so Messi goes John Beck.
0: And what does that mean exactly?
1: He cried.
0: Oh, yeah. He did. Oh, he was crying on the field.
1: Looking
0: I don't
1: know when Beck
0: stands.
1: Did that. It was going to ruin my weekend. And people wanted to jump him.
0: Mm-hmm.
1: I didn't want to jump him.
0: Yep, I remember. He was a freshman. It's going to ruin my whole weekend.
1: Because it meant something.
0: Well, you don't want him to go out and just like laugh it up and he doesn't care. So then
1: that's
0: cared.
1: Extreme. I get that. But yeah.
0: So Messi was crying.
1: I got no
0: and everyone's
1: with
0: making
1: that.
0: The assumption like, that's it. You know, he just lost his last game in an Argentina shirt.
1: Why wouldn't that be emotional?
0: It's a milestone. And the fans were chanting his name. And, yeah, so.
1: I was chanting his name, Lionel, Lionel.
0: They did have a couple, even though they didn't have any shots until the very end. And they had two shots late. And twice, it looked like they might score, which would have been astounding, given how completely they were
1: dominated.
0: And
1: when you think about it, I can relate. Because I also ended any success I had athletically in New Jersey. I sucked when I moved to Arizona.
0: Once you went to Arizona, it was all downhill,
1: yes.
0: Huh?
1: Yes.
0: New Jersey, those are the glory days.
1: Big time. I was only 12, but you know.
0: Yeah, still, nonetheless.
1: Yeah, I was.
0: The half court buzzer beater was in
1: Jersey. Made all-stars in Little League when the whole town would come out.
0: Yeah.
1: Made all-stars in CYO.
0: Yeah.
1: I came out west. You suck.
0: Hit a buck 38. Yeah, that might more have to do with the fact that you have a December birthday in puberty and you were a year too young and you were playing up a year. If you'd had one more year of high school, could have been different.
1: I think I would have made the bigs.
0: No. I think it would have made you a good high school player. I don't think it would have had anything. I don't think ASU would have been knocking on the door with a scholarship.
1: I would have taken Glendale Community. I would have taken anything. You name it.
0: Oh, man.
1: But yeah, that's a fact, because I graduated high school at 140 pounds.
0: Yeah.
1: And then December of my first year in college at mm-hmm. Northern Arizona, I was 175.
0: Yep.
1: The growth spurt came too late for me.
0: I just read a thing over the weekend about Cooper Flagg kept growing. He grew another inch and a half or 2 inches or something, and he's even bigger. Can you get a bigger, stronger version of Cooper Flagg? Great.
1: Well, why wouldn't you? I don't know
0: he's
1: height,
0: yeah.
1: But every 18-year-old, you would assume when he's 23, going to be stronger.
0: If you see Magic when he's winning the NCAA championship, and then you see a photo of him when he wins his last NBA title, which is basically a decade apart,
1: yeah.
0: Completely different body type. He's much thicker.
1: Well, I don't necessarily know you need to have a physically different, but I think you can get stronger.
0: Yes, because Kevin Durant hasn't.
1: Like Darren Peterson, does he need to get bigger?
0: No.
1: Does he need to get strong? Kobe talked about that.
0: Yeah.
1: He shot air balls because he had no legs when he was a rookie. And he said, and he was like 18 years old. And he said, I need to go and get myself stronger. But I don't necessarily know that his body changed. It's going to change a little, obviously. But you can get stronger and certainly more. Yeah. Ready for the tasks that are ahead.
0: We see so many of those 18, 19-year-olds, and we have to remember that maybe they've played up, probably they've played up at some point a year or two along the way, you know, AAU ball, whatever. But you get to the pros, you're playing up 5, 10, 15 years. It is just so different.
1: Some dudes need to get stronger. I think Cody Williams' body has changed, but I don't know that Keontae George's body has changed that much, and he's had a drastic level of improvement.
0: Well, it's not just the physical side, it's the mental side also. You know, playing up a year or two, you know, do you have the confidence to do it? And that's the same question for these 18, 19, 20-year-olds. Because the 28-year-old, Shai Gilgeous-Alexander knows how to draw a foul now.
1: That's why I would think that I'm going to slow the flow a little bit on Darren Peterson.
0: Yeah.
1: Because the team, I don't think, can afford to have him out there making a bunch of mistakes. Because they're trying to win as many games as possible. They're paying a ton of money to these guys, and the idea of winning is immediate. It's not, you always are looking to the future, but that's not Will Hardy's job right now. That's management's job. He needs to win as many games as he possibly can in this upcoming season. So maybe Darren Peterson, maybe just temper it a little bit. We'll see. Maybe he doesn't need tempering, and maybe he's just that good. But I'm willing to temper it.
0: NBA news. Lindenberg outduels Boozer. Warriors claim summer league title. The 11th pick in the draft, who apparently is a winner, one of Michigan. Is he going to be the one we look at and think, there's a guy who could have gone 5 spots higher. There's a guy who could have gone 8 spots higher.
1: Well, it's in regard to the guys who are in those spots.
0: It's not just how good you are, it's how good they aren't.
1: Yeah.
0: Right.
1: And if those guys that were drafted ahead of him, then maybe he went where he goes. But my guess is that two things is that he definitely will look at it and say, oh, I should have gone higher. But at the same time, I wonder, you know, what he's going into a veteran team
0: mm-hmm.
1: that is on its last leg. So how many opportunities is he going to get?
0: I think he's going to have some because I don't think those veterans are going to be playing a lot of basketball. I mean, we saw injuries take a toll on them last year. Are they suddenly going to be healthy and handle the wear and tear? If they are, it's because they're load managing. So whether it's minutes inside of games or second night of back-to-backs, there will be opportunities for him. I don't think he'll be force-fed every night, but there'll be chances.
1: But I think that's part of the deal with Keontae George is, you know, they had to move somebody like a Sexton out of there.
0: Mm-hmm.
1: There was no future with Sexton, and it's no problem, nothing against him. Whereas George was your future, and doors open for you to have that opportunity. And he went running right through that door, obviously, yeah. And he took advantage of it. So what level of opportunity he's going to get? Because I don't know that if all of them sit out, then we're going to look at it, oh, big deal. He scored 25 and they lost by 30. Who cares? So we'll have to see on that.
0: There'll probably be some of that, but how much will he learn as he does that and as they rebuild, which they're going to have to because of the age of all these guys, they'll be adding pieces to him. And did they get a win there with him to speed things up?
1: But I mean, I still think he's going to be a role player. I don't think he's ever going to be a big time star, yeah. But there's nothing wrong with that. You need solid role players.
0: But if you have a couple solid role players, you get lucky and get the number one pick and it's somebody good, or you hit on somebody later who's excellent.
1: Yeah, I think for the Warriors, the idea is to not be the Bulls. where it took so long.
0: Yeah.
1: Now, they had an incredible run, but the Warriors also had an incredible run.
0: Well, the Bulls had an incredible run with Jordan, and then that took him a decade to get back to a conference final with Rose, but then injuries curtailed him, and now it's been another 15 years of just treading water,
1: right.
0: Or worse. That's basically been one big year and a quarter of a century.
1: You want the run,
0: yeah,
1: but then you don't want that long of a rebuild.
0: Oklahoma City trades Lu Dort to Atlanta. Number one pick, Zachary Risacher goes from Atlanta to Dallas.
1: And that's the 24 number one pick, right?
0: Yeah, 2024.
1: That's like yesterday.
0: Yeah. And the Mavericks get 3 second-round draft picks. They were basically just doing a salary dump to get under the second
1: Oklahoma
0: apron.
1: Thunder.
0: Excuse me, the Oklahoma City were doing. Oklahoma City was doing the salary dump there. Dallas, it's here's a guy with some size and ability to shoot it, and it hasn't worked for him. But change of scenery, and Atlanta has been treading water in the middle. I think they're starting to make a push. Let's see how much better we can get, and they don't want to invest.
1: Well, I think
0: in
1: it's
0: him
1: worth
0: anymore.
1: A fly for Dallas. He doesn't have to be the man,
0: right?
1: I mean, if Irving comes back, obviously with Flagg, he's not even be close to the man.
0: But he'll give him some size, and maybe he can shoot it, and maybe he can flourish
1: in
0: that role.
1: He's going to have to show something, or he'll be overseas.
0: And LeBron, anytime now. Nothing over the weekend. Not that anyone expected anything over the weekend. But anytime now. Feel free to tell us. Cleveland, Philly, Miami, Golden State, somewhere else, whatever, Minnesota.
1: I'm not so worried about LeBron. It's the guy I care for is Bronny.
0: What will happen to Bronny?
1: Yeah. What's going to happen to Bronny?
0: No idea.
1: Is he out? Does he stay with the Lakers? Does he follow Pops?
0: I think stay with the Lakers.
1: I say Cleveland.
0: For Bronny or LeBron?
1: Both.
0: Okay.
1: And then Bronny just dominates Mitchell, and they ship Mitchell back to Utah.
0: I told you last week I was up for Cleveland or Philly. You got a second choice you'd find intriguing, or it's Cleveland or bust for you as far as intrigue with LeBron?
1: Oh, I couldn't care less where he goes.
0: Okay.
1: I'll pay attention either way. He's LeBron. He's a show. He's going to demand and command attention.
0: And that's why they're waiting to put out the schedule.
1: And wherever he goes, it's going to be a story. I think you're dismissing Miami.
0: Opening, I don't find that as interesting and compelling, but perhaps I'll be pleasantly surprised.
1: Name me a better threesome than
0: Giannis and Bam Adebayo.
1: Yeah.
0: Do they have enough around them? And will LeBron and Giannis play enough? Giannis has been missing a lot of games.
1: Right.
0: That people are still talking to him like he's prime Giannis.
1: Sure, but now he has incentive.
0: He does. You know, I have a chip on his shoulder, prove he can do it. Milwaukee was holding me back.
1: Right. And I can tell you, people from Greece, I know nothing about them.
0: Okay, there we go. It's like, you claim Italy, Ireland, New Jersey, Phoenix, San Pedro, and Salt Lake City.
1: Okay.
0: Greece would have been new
1: ground. I lived
0: in
1: all those places.
0: I know. Greece would have been. Well, you didn't live in Italy and Ireland. But you know people who did.
1: Well, in a sense, I did.
0: In a sense, your relatives.
1: Oh, no, I don't claim the countries.
0: Okay.
1: I claim what they're about. I've never been to either of those countries. I've never been to Europe. You've been to Europe, Alex?
2: I have not been to Europe. No.
1: Ask DJ if he's been.
2: Have you been to Europe,
0: yes.
2: DJ? How many
0: yes.
2: times?
0: Once.
1: Kind of figured where? That he'd been there, and we haven't, right? You're on my side. Never, Alex, you got to understand. He'll let us in, but we don't go. Have I ever been in his house? No. Has he ever been in my house? Yes. There you go. All fact, Alex. All fact.
0: I brought you a lot of food. You ever brought me a lot of stuff?
1: I bring you joy and good tidings.
0: That is not what people hear on this show.
1: I bring you good tidings of joy.
0: Sing it.
1: Comfort and joy is what I bring you. And actually, yes.
0: And actually, we were literally talking about...
1: Something has been brought to your house under my name. So bleep off.
0: And we were talking about your European vacation in the last commercial break.
1: Which is only a fantasy. But my wife brought something to your house. It was comfort and joy.
0: Yes,
1: so,
0: she did. She did. Your wife did bring something.
1: Yes. And I sent her on
0: because
1: assignment.
0: Jackie is fabulous.
1: I sent her
0: on assignment.
1: I did. Yes.
0: I believe you told me I didn't know that she was doing that, and I didn't know she was going there.
1: Oh, I just said it to maintain my humility.
0: Oh, okay. All right. When we come back, your feedback next. Stay with us.
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6: I am back to where I was before this whole summer league started.
7: Hall of Famer bust?
6: Are we sure any rookie is starting?
7: Oh, no. We should not be.
6: No.
7: I don't think that ever changed, though.
6: No, I'm totally with you. I started off with, I don't think he's going to start. I said, I wouldn't be shocked if Svi Mykhailiuk starts. Maybe it's Ace, but the Jazz are trying to win games next year. Ace wasn't particularly good when he was on the floor in summer league either. I know he had back injuries, but is Ace ready to help you get to the playoffs as a starting shooting guard in the NBA? Well, the truth is probably not, and I think Darren is showing that right now, probably not. It's certainly not the best option you have. And if you are worried about the game of politics out there of, well, why is Ace coming off the bench for Darren if Darren was good but not great in summer league and Ace was good but not great during an entire regular season, maybe the answer is neither of them starts. That's totally fine.
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0: feedback right here on the Zone. Question of the morning. BYU's Rob Wright scored 101 points in the Summer League game. Can he be the best point guard in college? Jack, you State Iceman. David James, do you have the delusional goggles on of a BYU fan? The correct answer to this is false. So I sent him this. His dog with swim goggles, and the swimmer's holding him, and he looks like he wants to dog paddle in the pool.
1: That's funny.
0: The dog is ready to go. I thought it was funny, too. Then, at PK Kinahan, can you explain this better to your co-partner in the morning? Hopefully today at 9:50. He's a little irritated with me right now.
1: Jeez.
0: So I sent him this. Relax. Sent him a cat with goggles. Maybe it's a dog. You know, he might be a cat person, not a dog person. I don't know. I think, for the record, neither one of us think he's going to be the best point guard in college basketball, nor are we willing to look up 300 point guards in college basketball. The point is, can he be better in what should be really different circumstances without Devonta there to have the ball in his hands, but to be surrounded by multiple shooters, not to be running along someone where you got to play Batman to Robin, but you got to distribute the ball to multiple shooters. It should be really different. And so, can he play at a high level?
1: I think he can. I anticipate it.
0: The 101 points in a summer league game is completely irrelevant to the discussion of what he's going to do next January or February.
1: Correct, but it is eye-catching.
0: It is eye-catching. I noticed it when I saw it on social media, but nonetheless, the first thing I thought is, who's he playing against and how hard are they trying?
1: Chamberlain scored 101, right?
0: Or 100.
1: Yeah, he wasn't that good.
0: Okay. Thanks for that.
1: He was overrated.
0: Jason says, it's almost like the time I scored 100 in a church ball game.
1: Yeah, right. Over the course of 5 years.
0: Doug, I actually worry about this. He needs to pass the ball and get others their shots.
1: He does. I think that's a very good point.
0: Solid analysis right there.
1: Especially if you got guys on the wings who can make them, and they're wide open.
0: Morgan Scally says he signed off social media for the season. Do you want the players to do the same? Brian says the transfer portal and NIL should be removed from college sports. It's ruined the whole atmosphere. That wasn't the question, Brian, but Brian had to get that off his chest.
1: The transfer portal, I think, needs to be regulated a little bit better. NIL, it's gone crazy, but they're the show. Why shouldn't they get a piece of the pie?
0: That's who we're showing up to see.
1: Yeah.
0: And you can say they're not worth that, but somebody's given it to them, so apparently they are worth that to that person.
1: Yeah, we'll have to see if there are long-term effects. It's too soon. But interest and ratings and so forth would indicate that it hasn't ruined it.
0: How much will the World Cup boost soccer in the States? Terry says it was a fun ride, but American college football starts next month and the World Cup will be a distant memory. Oh, the football.
1: Yeah, but you could say that about the Olympics, couldn't you? It's a fun ride while it's here in those 3 weeks, and then we go on and the calendar resets in terms of the sports. So.
0: I mean, it does that for every sport.
1: Right.
0: Yeah. Chris and Jesse say not much. Elaine, I never used to watch soccer, so I think it's a huge difference. I get that it does introduce people to sports, and that's why I think it's an incremental thing. It'll introduce people to the sport, but I think how big a deal soccer is always going to be judged by how big the league in your country is, not by how many people are watching, getting up early in the morning to watch games from England or Germany, although those numbers are growing. But it's going to get judged by Major League Soccer. And I think Major League Soccer benefits from the World Cup. I know they started the league,
1: Certainly. But
0: the league floundered for a decade. And teams were going for $6 million, and two guys owned 8 teams and were keeping the league alive. It took off when they got Beckham. I think what the league does impacts what happens to the league.
1: Well, the bottom line is there's a place for it.
0: Yeah.
1: And that's all that matters.
0: Right. And its place will be determined by what it does, not gravy train in the World Cup. You get a little boost from that. But this flipping the schedule that they're doing, it could be a big plus, could be a big minus. I mean, they believe in it. They did it. And it'll get the playoffs to a point in the year where more people can see
1: them. Do you believe in it? Because I believe in you.
0: Yeah, those 10 to 15% of the games are going to be played in bad weather. In some cities, that's going to be a big problem. And maybe it'll be offset by the fact that the playoffs will be on at a time of year where they won't be overshadowed by football. So that could be the big bonus.
1: Sure.
0: And also acquiring talent. And maybe that'll help them acquire more talent, which is really... Like you like to say, man, the NBA is the best league in the world, and we know it. And the NFL, well, we're really the only ones playing it. But baseball, it's the best league in the world. Players are coming over from Japan, not the other way.
1: Right.
0: And soccer can't do that, and that clearly impacts a lot of fans.
1: Agreed.
0: So they need better players, and acquiring players may be easier now. All right, DJ, PK, and now it is time to bring in the guys from Greenify Energy, Aaron and Wick Parker. They've been with us all morning. I know you kind of want to wrap things up. A couple points you want to drive home so people really understand. 25%. You want to explain that number?
2: Yeah, this is the slacker headline, right? This is for the less motivated listeners,
0: exactly.
2: Right?
0: Exactly. Yep, I was one of those. Until there I started doing this show, I only heard the last
1: one. Not me. I got up and went to the gym, obviously.
2: Yep.
0: Kevin Graham would say, what'd you think? I thought, I think I was asleep. That's what I think. Yeah,
2: exactly. No, so that's one of the things we definitely wanted to hit home. The federal tax credit for solar, as most people know, for residential solar expired in 2025, but not for commercial installs. And so, again, we've partnered with a investment group that allows you as a residential homeowner to claim that commercial tax, that tax credit. But the cool thing is that it, because they're taking the tax credit. So let me explain it. I didn't really do a very good job explaining it before. So the way that it works is the commercial entity, the investors, they still get the 30% tax credit. They can also depreciate the equipment as a co-owner of the system. But what they do is, so they take their little cut. They're not in this for nothing. They're investors, right? So they take their little cut. But what that allows them to do is they will give you, the homeowner, the discount up front. So you don't have to have a tax liability. So this actually works really well, especially for people who are in their retirement years or near retirement years that maybe they don't have the tax credit. So maybe they never went solar because they weren't going to get that tax credit. Well, this now applies to everybody. Every single person can get this 25% discount up front.
0: Nice. All right, you had a couple other discounts you were offering people today. You want to recap those so someone's just tuning in?
3: Yeah,
0: they can
3: absolutely.
0: Know,
3: yeah,
0: how
3: absolutely.
0: How to save some money.
3: For sure. And thanks for having us, guys.
1: Sure.
3: But yeah, as a recap, as far as the, I mean, if you pull out your phone, look at the weather, it's going to be another scorcher, 100 degrees.
2: Yeah. 100 degree high today.
3: 100 degree high. So again, what we want to do is, if you already know you have known issues, and yeah, give me a call. You know, we'll come out and take a look. A lot of the issues are in the attic. You know, we want to install that radiant barrier attic foil. It's going to be a game changer in the summer months. We'll check your insulation levels, making sure that you're within where the new codes are, and where you're, because again, because we're authorized contractors, we'll get you every money from the utility companies that you're due. And also, if you go and you just open that bill and it's, you think it's way more than you think it should be, but you're not sure why, you know, give us a call. We will do that energy audit. Well, we will actually test your home. We'll do the analysis. We'll take the pictures. We'll collect the data. And again, we'll do all that. Normally $99. But for the listeners today, and in fact, what we want to do, it's $49, but what we want to do is we want to extend that. And it, you know, this is our last segment. We want to extend that out through the end of the week. Okay, so just give us a call. Mention you heard us on DJ and PK, $49 audit. That's half off. And then the last thing, the incredible promotion we're running with the solar and the batteries is, Aaron, do you want to just go ahead and wrap that up with the battery?
2: Yeah, absolutely. So with a solar installation, we're giving away a Tesla Powerwall 3. All you have to do is pay for the labor of the battery. That's a massive savings for our listeners. And yeah, we'll extend that through the end of the week so you don't have to call this second. But give us a call this week. Mention that you heard us on DJ and PK this morning, and we will hook you up.
3: It's been a pleasure being with you guys. And again, thank you, listeners. We appreciate very much your support. We couldn't do it without you guys. But yeah, it's been a blast. Thanks, guys.
1: Give them the phone number.
0: 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That's like 3/8 of an inch off the ground. Until you get
3: DJ,
0: down there.
3: We'll take care of the front door, dude.
0: I saw.
3: The front door is just nagging at you, bro. We can take care of that. That's part of what we do.
0: It was classic because we knew there was a problem. We couldn't figure it out. And the guy's like, if you get on the ground and look that way, you're going to realize what the problem is.
3: Yep.
0: Like, what?
3: We got your front door and everything else going on in your house. Absolutely.
0: All right.
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0: get it, folks. 97.5, the KSL Sports Zone. Scott Girard, the coach, Tim Lacombe on a Monday. Hope you are all well. How are you, sir?
1: I'm so well, Scotty. We were just talking about the raving success of the company barbecue.
0: Whew. That was something.
1: Man, you put a ton of work, you and your wonderful family.
0: Yeah.
1: Your wife let you, man, you had free reign, and you did a good job. You guys did a great job of hosting the food. Like, maybe you had to look into a restaurant. Like, that was so good.

0: pulled pork.
1: That was, by the way, that was competition meat. That was competition.
2: You think
1: meat.
2: So?
1: Yes. That was pretty dang good. Yes.
2: We did two briskets.
1: The first. If you lose, I'd hate to see what the heck you're tasting with the other guys.
3: And our guy stayed up all night long.
1: Because that's pretty dang good.
3: Yeah. We pulled an all-nighter for
2: you. Yeah, it was an all-nighter. I got the, my wife and I went to the Avett Brothers concert on Friday and then got home and I'm like, all right, it's barbecue time. And, so got the fire going and, we had two briskets, four pork butts and 14 racks of ribs. And it was a feast. And everybody got sent home with a lot of barbecue too.
3: And the barbecue the next day was just almost as good or better.
2: That's great. That's
3: a good sign.
2: The day old barbecue.
3: Yeah, it's incredible.
1: Oh, it was so good.
2: Yeah,
1: it was amazing.
3: So thank you, and I'm glad everybody got to come. It was. I was telling these guys, man, it was. I've been to many of these things in my life, and number one, I don't know. You hear a company barbecue, and it's like,
2: oh boy,
3: I got to find something to do that day because I ain't going to that. It wasn't that at all. I was looking forward to it, and then the company, other than Alex was awesome. Alex just irritated me that night. I don't know. I'm just kidding. I just
1: as saw, he does
3: no,
1: most
3: I just
1: people.
3: Saw you poke around. Hey, you're going to start getting some of this because you align with him.
2: Apparently, Friday things got a little sideways.
3: Yeah, I got double teamed. It was like Darren Peterson in the summer league.
1: What are you talking about? I didn't think it was
3: everywhere
1: like that,
3: I went
1: was
3: in
1: it?
3: This studio. I got completely double teamed.
2: That's not okay.
3: You wouldn't have liked it.
2: I got your back. I wouldn't have let that happen.
3: A guy named David. And I told him there were some hostile employee things going on.
2: Yeah,
3: and then, I have a bunch of European friends. See?
1: It had such a Gordon Monson. I have a nice car.
3: I know it.
1: Built to it.
3: No, see,
1: it really
2: I
1: did.
2: Own really expensive microwave ovens.
1: Yes, yes.
3: No, it wasn't anything I own. It's one of the greatest things. It's something you can't buy. It's a friendship. It's a relationship.
2: But they're all from Europe.
3: So. No, some. I have some European friends. I have a bunch of European friends.
2: A bunch.
1: Not just one or two, just a couple. The fact that you had to say a bunch of European friends. Like, wait, what?
3: Speaking of Europe, congrats. I think Scotty won the... Just when I popped off to the last degree. But I will say, man, the work you put in on the barbecue, you deserve it. You deserve that win.
2: By the way, the new smoker... Oh, man, it's so beautiful. It cooked up so well, too.
1: It's huge.
2: And it's massive.
1: You put a whole body in there.
2: I could put a whole pig in there.
1: Yeah.
2: Yep. Just suey. Throw that thing in there and let's go. No, it was fun. Great people. Great company. We did not have the karaoke machine, and I apologize for that. I was unable to wrangle up one of
3: those. It was fun to conversate with everybody, actually.
2: Yeah. I think that ended up probably being better than uncomfortable singing. But
3: DJ and PK's wife's cool as can be.
2: Yep.
3: I mean, one thing that's common, yeah, we may be schmucks, but the women around us are pretty cool.
2: That is true.
3: So we did that right.
2: That is true. That is very true. Other than that, it was certainly a fun weekend. We got the British to break down. We got a World Cup championship to break down. We have our final 1 minute soccer World Cup update coming up today at 12:50.
1: I think we might move it up a little bit.
2: You're going to give him a little extra time?
1: I'm going to move it up to 11:50.
2: Oh, 11:50.
1: Yeah,
2: okay.
1: We're going to move it up a little bit, and I might give him a little extra time.
2: Okay.
3: Why don't you take a whole segment?
2: You're going to give him like a time limit, or are you just going to let it go like you did the other day without telling him?
1: No. I'm not going to do something like that. Though that was funny.
2: That was
1: watching
2: pretty funny.
3: Can you imagine a 15-minute, like a full segment of him just...
1: watching him keep looking at me like, I got nothing else. When's that buzzer going?
2: I'm running out of steam here.
1: I got nothing.
2: Oh, boy. All right, so, hey, let's get to it. Starting lineup, 97.5, the KSL Sports Zone.
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2: All right, starting lineup right here on 97.5, the KSL Sports Zone. I call him the Darth Vader of sports. There is very few people like him that have his kind of just absolute power. And I don't know if there's a lot of people that have that kind of power that are just hell-bent on flexing it every time they can. for their own benefit. But SEC Commissioner Greg

0: Sankey as he kicked off and the SEC kicked off their football media day today, said that he is not happy whatsoever with what's going on in terms of the Protect College Sports Act. Said that he has had conversations, but the conversations about them tearing away from the rest of college athletics is real. And they are threatening to leave because they don't like what's being pointed out. He said people have talked about that, the frustrations that bring them to the point of saying we should be looking at something significantly different. I do not believe that is a leverage point. I think that's honest communication. I don't believe you. But he is taking it a step further, saying the SEC is ready to tear away if needs be.
1: I hope they do.
0: I do, too.
1: You know, there's replays of golf right in front of us, and, you know, it makes me think of Liv. I mean, those guys certainly thought they were better than what was there. Hey, let's peel away. Let's go find some really, really wealthy investors, and we'll make this thing ours, and we'll keep all of it. And they learned really quickly that 0% of zero is zero.
0: Yes.
1: And, you know, college football, it's ironic that they're against the Save College Football Act, you know, in theory. And I know it's more of the things, the bylaws and the premises, but they don't want to be governed. I mean, that's what I keep hearing. The SEC, the Big Ten, they're the ones that keep dragging their feet. Everybody else wants to get this done, but because they feel like they are better than everybody else, they should get a better deal.
0: And he said as much, that we are the better conference. That they want to be able to run this thing the way they see fit. And look, I understand the SEC gets a ton of love and they have a ton of viewership. And yes, the football in the SEC is very good. Is it the best by a long shot over anybody in the country? Some years, maybe. Some years, no. I think they are in a bit of a downward swing. And I think the reason of that is that everybody's got a little bit more of a level playing field, and that's hurt them. And that's something where they're like, okay, we've got to protect us because we've already let the foxes in the hen house a little bit. We don't want to let it go completely. But I'll always go back. If you watch the documentary on Jerry Jones and the Dallas Cowboys, and this has been a well-known fact, but I'm glad it got a little bit more light. The greatest thing and the greatest sales job ever done, and I don't know if it was Pete Rozelle or Paul Tagliabue, but it was one of those two NFL commissioners, went to Jerry Jones and said, look, we understand. We are asking you to give up immediate short-term revenue for the greater good of the National Football League by pooling together media rights, by pooling together revenue, all of that. We understand that you, being America's team, have a stranglehold on that more so than the Green Bay Packers or the Tampa Bay Buccaneers. You know, we understand that you are going to go backwards a little bit over what the potential is short-term. But we need you to know long term, it's for the better good of the entire league if we do this. And he signed off on it. He didn't necessarily have to. He wasn't forced to, but he was a long term enough thinker to think, okay, long term gain versus short term gain. And he saw the big picture. Cowboys went all in, and the National Football League is, without question, the most powerful sports league in America, and it ain't even close. It generates more revenue. You saw a team in Seattle just sell for $10 billion, and that's in Seattle. So, yes, they just continue to generate hundreds and hundreds and hundreds of millions of dollars. Why? Because 25 years ago, or about 35 years ago, they realized collectively it would be wiser if we all had a united front. If college can get their act together and realize, okay, you know what? The Big 12, the ACC, the Big 10, the SEC, as a power four, you can come together, and with some subsidiary G5s, you can build something massive that will continue to generate billions of dollars. But if you try to separate yourself, you might get a little short-term gain. It's not going to be good for you long-term. You'll come back to the table. It'll hurt all of college athletics. It'll hurt you. It'll hurt everybody else. It's just you throwing a tantrum, and nobody believes you actually have the huevos to do it either.
1: That's such a great poll, because I watched that Jerry Jones things as well, and really it was a crossroads. you know, he could have fought it and, you know, tried to keep it to their own. But to your point, he did. He believed in the bigger, you know, the bigger piece of it all, the greater good. And the valuation, I mean, they're up to $13 billion now. Mm. $13 billion the Cowboys are worth. So it certainly was the right move. And again, it's because that is the NFL. There's nothing like it. I mean, nope. It is its own enterprise. When the NFL's on, everybody kind of tries to work around it because that is the mothership, it seems, in the U.S. So I hope that some people get together and kind of have that type of thought, because it can be great. And, you know, I'm beyond, like, the tradition's broken, right? This is a completely different product, but let's make it good. Let's not have a fractured, like we did with golf, you know, trying to wonder what are they doing over there and what does that even mean? And, you know, ultimately, all those LIV guys are now trying to find their way back to the tour, or their careers are, you know, like Mickelson's gone up in smoke. I think that's a great poll on the Dallas piece, because to me that was, I mean, for a guy who had a ton of ego, and SEC and Big Ten are full of that, they paused, took a deep breath, and, you know, it worked out good for everybody.
0: So I would go back to, I think, is it Jamie Pollard, the athletic director of Iowa State,
1: yeah,
0: who just said, fine, go. You want to go. You can take your conference. You can do whatever you want. But just know you're not using the rest of us to schedule your men's tennis or your women's soccer or anything else. Like, if you want to do this, then go do it. Fine. But it's not, we're not going to just sit here and say, okay, you're going to split away in football, but we'll still schedule you in basketball. We'll still schedule you and all this other stuff. No. Go build a conference on your own and see how that works out
1: for
0: you.
1: And play each other.
0: And go play each other. Yeah.
1: And everything.
0: Yeah. Have your, you know, 16-team league, and you can crown your champion at the end of the year and have your little mini Super Bowl. The rest of us, the other 110 of us, will be fine. We'll be just fine. And they will be. Now, the SEC, I'm sure, will then be like, okay, now we're going to go poaching, and we're going to go and try to pick up as many people as we possibly can and turn this into a 35, 40, 45, 50-team league. You know what? Fine. Go do it. If you can, sure. I'm just tired. I think everybody's just fatigued of the whole thing. It's just a who's is bigger contest going on. And the only people that really are the people that truly suffer are the fans. The fans just want some stability. They just want to know what to expect year in and year out. And these guys just can't seem to get it together. And it's sad. It really is sad. I miss the good old days, which were like 10 years ago.
1: They're not in the afternoon anymore.
0: Yeah, exactly.
1: Yeah, I do too. I do believe, much like with the Texas Tech thing, I mean, that was all over the place, but hopefully people will get in a room together and be able to talk about this. The SEC and Big Ten have been kind of the foil for a long time. So I would say call them on it. I'd say call them on it and see what kind of, play they get. But beware, because it's not always better. You know, you think you're looking for a better situation. This one's pretty good. Every fall, line it up, open the stadiums, fill your coffers. And I think if everybody's working together, it can even get better.
0: To me, it just makes too much sense. Figure it out. Come together. Get it done. The SEC and the Big Ten do not like the Save College Sports Act that's currently, that's in a current state, because they, number one, they don't want to share media rights and revenue, and they don't want expansion limitations. They want to be able to grow as big as they want to grow. And that's two of the big things, because the SEC wants to get bigger. The Big Ten wants to get bigger. And they want to eliminate the little guys as much as they possibly can. And it's in their sheer interest to do so. But is it in the best interest of college athletics? No. And that's why the thing is called the Save College Sports Act, not the Save the SEC Act, not the Save the Big Ten, not the Save the anybody who's coming close to a $200 million operating budget Act. It's Save College Sports. And there's a reason why it's called Save College Sports, because guys in the SEC and guys in the Big Ten are trying to take it behind the old woodshed and going Old Yeller on it.
1: Couple for me, couple for you.
0: Yeah. And because they want it to be all for them. And it's capitalism. I get it. God bless America. We all want what's best for us. But sometimes if you think big picture, you think, okay, this could be great for all of us collectively if we found a way to make this work. National Football League is prime example. All right, 1025, kicking off the show, Scott and the coach, as we are here in studio. Remember, you can watch us via the YouTube link. All you have to do is go to YouTube, search KSL Sports. 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
4: I am back to where I was before this whole summer league started.
5: Hall of Famer bust?
4: Are we sure any rookie is starting?
5: Oh, no. We should not be.
4: No.
5: I don't think that ever changed, though.
4: No, I'm totally with you. I started off with, I don't think he's going to start. I said, I wouldn't be shocked if Svi Mykhailiuk starts. Maybe it's Ace, but the Jazz are trying to win games next year. Ace wasn't particularly good when he was on the floor in summer league either. I know he had back injuries, but is Ace ready to help you get to the playoffs as a starting shooting guard in the NBA? Well, the truth is probably not, and I think Darren is showing that right now, probably not. He's certainly not the best option you have. And if you are worried about the game of politics out there of, well, why is Ace coming off the bench for Darren if Darren was good but not great in summer league and Ace was good but not great during an entire regular season, maybe the answer is neither of them starts. That's totally fine.
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0: 97.5, the KSL Sports Zone. It is a Tim Lacombe Playlist Monday. This doesn't suck. It's a great way to start the show.
1: Start with the ocean, baby. It's Monday. You got to start swimming.
0: Yes,
1: swimming.
0: Sir.
1: We all swim. It was an elevator with a guy today. I was like, it's a Monday, my friend. He was going up to 8. And I said, we got another week to try to corral.
2: Got to be careful when you're in an elevator with a man.
1: I did learn that a couple weeks ago. So I kept it very, you know, proper.
0: Uh-oh. What happened in the elevator?
1: Nothing. No, I just, when you go to 8, guys with 8, you know, they carry the cutters. You're on your best behavior with 8.
0: Yeah, no, look, if it's 1 through 4, you can joke around and have a good time. You go north of 4 in this building, let's just say there's a reason we're at number 2, okay?
2: We're down the list.
0: There's 1, and then there's 2, and then you just kind of work up your way up the food chain. And then, you know, if you get in the elevator with somebody and you're like, hey, what floor are you going to? You push your number 2 and they're like 8. And then you just keep your mouth shut, your head down. Don't make eye contact. Don't make any dumb, you know, don't say any silly jokes.
1: I love to play elevator
2: so
1: games,
2: much
1: though.
2: There's truth to that.
0: What's that?
2: I said there's so much truth to that.
1: No, when you see 8,
2: just
1: push,
2: look down at your shoes.
0: Yep. Just like, yeah. Yep.
1: Yep. No, I love elevator games and I love drive-through games. I love my drive-through game is I do a voice, you know, and it could be any kind of voice, and then I pull around and I'm somebody different. So I like to throw them for a loop.
0: Oh, really?
1: Yeah.
0: Okay, so they have a preconceived notion, and then
1: see you. My kids loved it, you know. I would be a Texan.
0: Yeah.
1: And then I'd just pull up and be me. But I'd be really Texan, you know.
0: You can channel
1: the Texan. Can I get one of them baconators? And then I mispronounce the names of the stuff. And they're like, you mean the Baconator? I call it Baconator. So
2: you know
1: I
2: what?
1: Do all that stuff.
2: I'm actually not going to take my chances in the drive-thru. Didn't you get a little bit nervous?
1: No, because I'm not messing with them.
2: Well, if you're messing with your order a little bit, messing with what you're ordering,
0: yeah,
2: you are.
0: And plus,
1: well,
0: you don't
1: they
0: really
1: know what
0: wanna,
1: a Baconator is.
0: And plus, you really don't want to tick off the people that's making you.
2: No, again, that's what I'm saying.
1: Not messing with them. Very kind. Hey, how you doing? Can I get a Baconator with cheese? Stuff like that. And then you pull up, and they're expecting that same. And you go, hey, what's up? How are you?
0: Yeah, like, what's up? Thank you for the triple Baconator, ma'am. I appreciate it.
1: That's some of my best work. And then elevators, I used to get on the elevator with our team all the time. And it would be quiet, and it would be 4 or 5 guys, and then 3 or 4 people.
0: Yeah, yeah. And they all feel weird because everybody's
1: 6
0: tall.
1: 6'11".
0: Yeah.
1: Just got back from practice, and it stinks.
2: What I'm learning is you have no fear, and I respect the hell out of that.
1: So we got on the elevator. We get about halfway, you know, between the first 2 floors, and I'd say, fellas, I forgot to tell you, I got those results back, and it is not good. And then the whole elevator would just go quiet. And they'd all try not to laugh, and then the person to get off. But it was always, you know, something tragic.
0: Like, hey, Jackson, take a look at this. Is this, like, infected to you?
1: Exactly. Stuff like that. Just, you know, create fodder.
0: Have some fun. Have some fun.
1: Don't take yourself so serious.
0: Unless
1: it's 8.
0: It's 8, and then you just...
1: Look at your shoes. I've done that. Today I did just say... Are you excited we have another week to attack? Want to see 8?
0: Nice.
1: Because we're company guys.
0: Yeah. Like,
1: as far as they know.
0: I'm ready to go.
1: I went to the barbecue.
0: I'll run through a wall through this building. Not literally, because that would mean extra expenses. But I wouldn't do that.
1: I would never do workers' comp to y'all.
0: No workers' comp here.
1: If I fall down and I can walk away.
0: I'm suing Lloyd directly. Not the company.
1: Civil.
0: We'll
1: go civil on that one.
0: So, all right, I understand how this is going to come across, and I apologize. If America is not involved in the World Cup, I'm having a real hard time watching it. And I really felt like I was supposed to watch yesterday, and I watched, but was I maybe on my phone a good chunk of the time? Was I also looking to see what barbecue I had in my fridge and trying to warm it up a little bit? Maybe messing around with some extra spices, throwing a little bit of this on there for future cooks. I'm just saying, I watched. Was I emotionally involved? No. Was I dialed in? No. I just, you know what? I'm kind of just glad it's over. If we can't have the good old US of A making a run to a World Cup championship, I'm going to watch because it's kind of my job and I wanted to see Messi, but then I'm watching Argentina and nothing's happening. Like no shots on goal. It's 0-0. It feels like a Jets Giants game there in that stadium. And I was just like, I can't do this. Now give me what was it? 6-4 in the third place game. I'm all about that. But that one yesterday, and I know, look, for Chandler and McKay and all you guys that went on your missions to Argentina or Spain.
2: Tanner,
0: I apologize to all of you.
1: Nate?
0: Oh, I guess, yeah, Nate did, yeah. I'm with you. I root for North Carolina State because I spent 6 months on that campus.
1: This is mine because of my mission in Boston.
0: Well, a couple of years ago when NC State was in the Final Four. I rocked my NC State gear because I have a certain level of affection towards that part of the country.
1: Well, thorough, too.
0: And thorough. Yeah, absolutely. And so I have a certain affection. And so you live in a place for 2 years. I get it. I'm not knocking it. I'm just saying if you hadn't spent 2 years of your teenage and your early 20 years, would you be as emotionally involved as you were? Probably not. So I get it. Just know there's a lot of us out there that are kind of glad this whole thing's over.
1: I was thinking the number of those guys that are walking around their front rooms flipping their finger. You know the trick, they all come back.
0: Yeah.
1: I could never do it because I didn't learn it in South America.
0: Yeah.
1: There you go, Lord.
0: There you go.
1: Yeah. I never learned it. But that was my brother-in-law, rest his soul, passed last year. He went to Guatemala and he was a finger flipper.
0: Yeah.
1: He came home with that trait.
0: Yeah.
1: It's like another language.
0: All the kids that went to Brazil in the MTC, they all like had to learn it.
1: I just almost break my wrist again if I do it.
0: So.
1: We'll let the soccer guy talk soccer.
0: Yeah.
1: I mean, you've been treading on his stuff for about 7 minutes now.
0: I know. Sorry, Alex. All right. Just really quickly, Alex, thumbs up, thumbs down. Did you enjoy the final yesterday?
2: He's such a soccer purist.
0: Oh, that's up. Okay, because it kind of looked like mid.
1: Okay, not a huge soccer guy, but what I saw was what you said. Spain was just way better. I mean, they were everywhere. Like, Argentina had a hard time completing passes up the field. And I think our guy said Spain was the stronger team.
0: Yeah, the Jets really wore off on Argentina. They look like the Jets.
1: They did.
2: Not even the refs could help them.
0: No.
1: No, it's crazy. It does not even quarterbacks. You want to go there to play, you're going to fail. It's like Jimmy Hoffa. That whole thing, it's just, there's got to be some remnants of him being buried under that field.
0: Yeah. I mean,
1: bad stuff happens there.
0: Different stadium, but maybe they moved the body over there with him.
1: Oh, is it a different stadium?
0: It was the old Giants stadium.
1: Oh, okay.
0: Yeah.
1: Well, I mean, lore is lore.
2: Yeah. When in Rome.
1: When in Jersey.
0: I just think it's funny because, I'll go to my ecclesiastical services yesterday, and everybody knows I'm a sports guy on the radio, so they're like, so people that don't necessarily watch the football or basketball get into it, but they do like the soccer. It seems like those are two different people. Like there's football and basketball honks and then there's soccer honks. And they don't necessarily overlap a lot. And so I'll have people that normally don't come up and talk football or basketball with me like, hey, how about that World Cup? You watching that championship? You fired up? I'm like, eh, not really. And they're like, wait a minute. Don't you do this for a living? I'm like, you got to understand that the soccer, while very popular, doesn't look, and we've done tons and tons of market research. If there is something that's going to pop, Coach and I are going to talk about it. There's a reason why we've dedicated a lot of time to the NHL, because number one, we like it. And number two, it's popping. All the market research is saying Salt Lake City fans are eating up the hockey. They want a lot of it. They want to talk about it. They want part of their sports media ingestion, if you will. In terms of soccer, people enjoy it. They like going to games. Do they necessarily want to hear about it on their sports radio station? The research doesn't say so as of yet. And if it does, then we'll do it. But right now, World Cup, there's a reason why we've kind of kept it to a minute. And even now I'm kind of breaking those rules. I get it. But I just,
2: that
0: I don't
2: was
0: know.
2: A big match. I feel, we just had the I World feel, Cup feel, here in the U.S.
0: I feel kind of guilty, though, that I didn't really enjoy it as much. Like, I wanted to enjoy it. I wanted to be excited about it. I just couldn't do it. There was just no appetite for it.
2: And you're talking to a guy that should love soccer.
0: Yeah, I mean, you go, look, you got that European like it, right? blood running
2: Portuguese,
0: through your veins.
2: I know, and I just, I can't do it.
1: I've got a bunch
2: it.
1: Of
2: struggle.
1: European friends.
2: I struggle.
0: So when you were talking to your European friends yesterday, were they?
1: I have a bunch of European friends. They were thrilled. They,
2: you know, they were.
1: They loved it. They love it coming back. You know, if they love it coming back, there's a bunch of them over there, and they're thrilled. Can we talk about the Red Sox for 3 minutes?
0: Yeah, let's do it. It's your 3 minute Red Sox update. Starting. No, I'm just joking.
1: What if I told you that the Red Sox are in the midst of the longest winning streak that they've had as a franchise since 1948.
0: Wait a minute.
1: With a superstar named Ted Williams at the crux of that team. The Red
0: they
1: Sox
0: have not won 13 in a row in that long?
1: No. I mean, 13 in a row, dude, is a lot.
0: Well, it is.
1: You watch baseball every night. It's, you know.
2: Now, think about the Athletics when they went on their run. I think they might have won 21 straight.
0: I remember the
1: That's
0: Twins
1: right.
0: winning like 15, 16.
1: But I mean, it's pretty rare, obviously, to be able to peel them off. But even more rare, they were dead last. They were showing no signs of life. Their bats were anemic. Their pitching's actually pretty good. But in a, you know, basically they were able to, right before the All-Star break, string together some wins, which then ended up into series victories. And coming out of the All-Star break, they actually faced the number one team, the Tampa Bay Rays, and Red Sox swept them as well. And so they are now six games back in the East. They are having a ball because it's a bunch of guys. They did not spend a ton of money on this team. They did not re-sign Bregman last year. Instead, he went to the Cubs. They've let, you know, they're kind of doing this with scrappy guys. Wilson Contreras, one of the guys who will fight you at the drop of a hat, is kind of their leader. But 13 in a row, first time since 1948, I think that deserves a mention. And the reason I'm wearing my hat and my shirt today. I didn't do this when they were dead last.
0: Everybody was talking about how, like, private equity had killed that team. And that the owner needed to sell and that everybody was revolting there in Boston. And then all of a sudden you win 13 in a row and everything's good again.
1: It was pretty crazy. They fired manager start of the year. So yeah. We've got a new manager. And Sweet Caroline every seventh inning and dirty water after every win. I mean, that's happening a lot lately.
0: Is it sustainable?
1: I think the pitching makes them sustainable. The bats, they've been hitting out of their mind, though, but they weren't hitting anything. So I do think a little spark, and now a team just has the taste. You know, they're right there in the mix after being forgotten. I think it'll be fun story to watch when everybody, including myself, had given up on them. Go Sox.
0: All right. Does it feel like... Because when the Cubs won the World Series, and I was a Cubs fan, I still am a Cubs fan, but I was a real, like the Bartman year, like I was all in on that team. Loved and watched every regular season game.
1: Did that
0: was,
1: break your heart?
0: Oh, it ripped me to shreds.
1: Did you look up his address?
0: No, okay. No, I did not.
1: Thank you.
0: Which, by the way, that guy could really cash in if he were to start making some public appearances. But that dude is stuck
1: Wasn't
0: to his
1: like
0: anonymity.
1: He
0: just disappeared. Seemed, he's yeah. off the grid. I think he's living in that ranch up in Idaho with the guy that had the Red Sox guy that had the ball go through his legs.
1: Oh, Buckner.
0: Buckner.
1: He's at Buckner Ranch.
0: Yeah. I think they're all just kind of hiding
1: These
0: out
1: are
0: together.
1: All the misfits yeah. going. The guy that Jackie Smith that dropped the touchdown yeah. in the Super Bowl, he's up there.
0: They're all up there too. There's like a zoo of misfit athletes up
1: the
0: in Idaho.
1: Offensive coordinator from Seattle.
0: Yeah.
1: I mean, you know, that runs the ball.
0: Daryl Bevel.
1: Daryl's up there.
2: Just run the ball.
1: Daryl's actually the mayor after that call.
0: So you've got, but honestly, I was a Cubs fan, and then I just kind of fell off, and I just wasn't involved. And then they go win a World Series, and I'm like, I don't know if I did. I told, remember telling Lloyd this, like I want to be happy, but honestly, I came in on that team a little late when they got good, and so I felt kind of guilty, like I didn't feel like I deserved it because I wasn't in the trenches with them. Because I was one of those guys that, like, hey, in the Battle of Normandy, I went AWOL. And then I came in later like, hey, guys, how about that? We took care of Hitler, didn't we? We won.
1: You're actually like the most of the Dundon families. His name's on the cup.
0: Yeah, exactly. I didn't do anything
1: to do with it, but they're.
0: I'm a kid. I'm the second cousin. I'm like
1: dumb.
0: I'm like the cousin Oliver from the Brady Bunch that just came out of nowhere that nobody really liked. But I'm like, hey, put my name on the trophy.
1: You're in two episodes, but you get all the royalties. Let's go, Ollie.
0: So, but you still feel like you're emotionally invested.
1: Okay. The Red Sox are me. I mean, that's just part of my essence. So when they're not very good, it sucks. When they're great, it's awesome. And I might have to make me a trip back this year. Sounds like I usually go back there. I try to go back once a year and catch a homestand.
0: Yeah.
1: With two of my buddies from the old mission.
0: Yeah. Nice.
1: It's good times.
0: All right, 1046, 97.5, the KSL Sports Zone. Coming up next, what you may have missed right here on The Zone.
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0: You know, as much as I'd like to take credit for having a great barbecue with some incredible, incredible ribs, incredible brisket, incredible, pulled pork, all of it was courtesy of Bar W Beef. And I know, beef doesn't necessarily mean pork ribs and pork shoulder, but they were able to provide all of that for our barbecue. 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
1: Well, we're grateful that we had both somebody knew what they were doing on the grill and then this incredible beef to work with. 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
0: Yeah.
1: Totally up to you, but go there and try it because for the same amount of money you're paying for the store beef, you're going to be way, way happier.
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0: What you may have missed right here on 97.5, the KSL Sports Zone. Scott Girard alongside the coach, Tim Lacombe. Hope you're all having a great Monday. By the way, I got some incredible emails over the weekend from our friends at Utah and BYU announcing, hey, media availability for football fall camp begins August 3rd, August 4th. It's coming, folks. Wow. We are just 2 weeks away from getting camp going. Lloyd, let's do it, man.
1: I cannot believe it's just a year-round thing now. It's like college football never ends, never really ends. There's not really much of a break. I love it.
0: I know. Yeah. So, folks, it's going to be here before you know it. Coach, you and I are going to be knee-deep in the middle of college football.
2: I can't wait. I'm knee-deep in it anyway, but this time will be so fun to be talking about it and throwing ideas around and reacting to the games, all that good stuff.
0: Big storyline today, though, is Kyle Whittingham's got himself a new boss, or will be getting a new boss. Michigan Athletic Director Ward Emanuel will step down at the end of the calendar year. The school had an independent investigation done into the culture of the scandal-plagued athletic department. And let's just say that the University of Michigan were none too pleased with the results that came back, said that there was essentially a lack of institutional control. And by the way, the investigation cost nearly $12 million.
2: Oh, my gosh. Attorneys, baby.
0: Yeah. But they found that there was weaknesses in accountability, organizational structure, oversight, and reporting created conditions in which misconduct was not always addressed consistently, promptly, or in accordance with university expectations. Essentially, it's a, we got to find somebody to take the fall here, and it's going to be you. So, sorry. I'm sure he'll receive a nice little buyout. He'll be taken care of. 10 years on the job, he's won national championships in football and basketball. So, including just this last year. So, this is a guy that's led Michigan to a lot of success, but there's been a lot of misconduct going on as well. And so he has to fall on the sword a little bit. Remember, he's the one that had Jim Harbaugh and the scandal. He certainly had the football situation last year with his head coach and his staffer with the inappropriate relationship. He was on a contract that would pay him about $2.4 million annually. The contract was expected to run through 2030. Financial details of the buyout not immediately available. Let's say he's probably getting a good chunk of it.
2: Oh, yeah. No question.
0: He's doing just fine.
2: Yeah, it's unfortunate. However, I mean, one bad decision, you know, leads to another one, which leads to another one, and then you don't go unscathed. I mean, yeah. You look around the shrapnel around that whole thing, and you're right, like, You open up any of this, and nobody's going to be perfect. And so you just hate when people are milling around, you know, doing investigations around your place, because, I mean, there are probably mistakes made. And as you said, Ward's the guy in charge. He's going to pay the price.
0: Well, and that's the thing that bothers me, too, and why I would never really want – I mean, look, it's great to be an athletic director and make tons of money and be the face of athletic departments, but – when you're in charge of so many people and so many student athletes, and if somebody does something bad, it reflects poorly on you. You may not have any idea whatsoever that this is going on. It's not like somebody said, hey, so-and-so is doing this. Like, eh, fine, let him. Who cares? Who cares? They're just two consenting adults. You know, whatever. Go do your thing. Or, you know, look, so what? The kid's stealing signs. What's the big deal? Like, it's not like he knew what was going on. But because you didn't know what was going on, it reflects poorly on you. That's why I like a football coach. You know, has a third string kicker who does something poorly. Well, guess what? You haven't informed him enough. And maybe that's all true. Maybe you haven't educated him enough. But still, you're talking about 18 to 22-year-olds. They're going to do dumb things. And they're going to say stupid things. And they're going to do dumb things around their friends. And so you ultimately are responsible for that. You, like, I mean, the fact that, and I don't want to bring up a sore subject, but the fact that one of the greatest human beings ever to coach in this state, Dave Rose, had to vacate wins because of something that he had nothing to do with whatsoever is, to me, just an absolute horrific thing. and should not be laid at his feet at all.
2: No, it is the way that it's done. And, you know, the guy that ultimately, I remember when Coach came in and talked to us when that rule changed, and he said, basically, you know, anything goes wrong, whether I am involved in it or not, I'm the guy paying the price, you know. So his thing to us was always color in the lines. You know, it's pretty easy if you can color in the lines. And where this thing in Michigan, obviously where it went awful, is their employees, right? And this is going on right under everybody's nose. There are people, you know, I'm sure in the investigation interview that knew something about it. So word is probably out there amongst, and if you're not in that loop as the leader, then you pay the price. And it sucks. But there's no, like, I was so angry for the first year after Coach's thing. But, you know, they did the same thing to Kelvin Sampson over phone calls. You know, he could control that at the time. But those, now you laugh at stuff like
0: that.
2: And I just think everybody that knows that that was, you know, a one-off situation that, again, it's not like the guy came to us and got our blessing.
0: Yeah.
2: Or asked us to pitch in. You know, we kind of found out when everybody else did. So, yeah, you make a great point. But that's what comes with those positions.
0: Yeah. I mean, you get compensated. You get become somewhat as famous as your coaches. But on the flip side, there's a level of accountability that, look, you know, I mean, I guess I got to be careful about how I say this. But one of my best friends on the planet and a guy that I will take a bullet for and love like a brother is Jerry Bovee. And Jerry deserved nothing that came his way up there at Utah State. And I feel still sick about that whole situation because, you know what? There a lot of stuff that went on that was not had zero to do with him. But because he was decided to volunteer to be the interim athletic director, he ends up having to take a hit for stuff that he has, you know, no responsibility for whatsoever. And to me, that's like, you know what? If I were in that situation, I couldn't get out of athletic departments fast enough because that's ridiculous.
2: That was brutal. And you know, I do feel like that thing now being clear of it and being able to kind of say what you think. I do think that one was way heavily CYA. That was the new AD coming in, and who I couldn't have been less impressed with, honestly. That's just me. The difference between going up there this year and doing the game with you and having the AD come up, grab me on the shoulders, introduce himself to me and thank me for being there, as opposed to last time. I mean, she walked right by as though, you know, I was like you and I both were curtain dressing, you know, like just something you'd walk past. So I always look at stuff like that, and I just feel like she was on a quest to try to promote herself, and the way you do that is you lower everybody else around you.
0: Yeah. All right, 97.5, the KSL Sports Zone, 11 o'clock straight up. We have an BT coming up next. Nice. Brian Taylor, Real Golf Radio. We'll recap the Open Championship next right here on The Zone.
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1: There's nothing great about me, buddy. Just a normal dude.
0: What do we got?
1: Oleander.
0: Good song.
1: Yeah, I love this tune. Have you heard it before?
0: I have not.
1: Yeah, you got to get into that. Oleander's very good.
0: Oleander?
1: Mm-hmm.
0: I'm on it.
2: Like the white oleander?
1: Yes, if you choose. I'm sure there's several varieties. Pink oleander.
0: All right, the PGA Championship is in the books. The Open Championship, excuse me.
1: How dare you?
0: I know, right? All your European friends
1: are
0: just...
1: You and Bryson just go over there and trampling on their tradition.
0: Oh, Bryson, just go away. Is there anybody, like, he makes it really hard to like him. Like, there's some moments where, you know, you got the YouTube thing going on, you're like, okay. And then there's other times you're like, oh, man, you make it really hard to like you sometimes.
1: I can't get over his, you know how Phil used to do the, like, over the top?
0: Yeah, yeah.
1: He does that too, and it's like, you don't mean it.
0: No.
1: Just keep your hand down.
0: No.
1: Go swing your
0: all.
1: Club that's the same size as all the other ones.
0: Yes, exactly. All right, joining us now to break down the Open Championship, it is the one, the only, Brian Taylor, Real Golf Radio. BT, how are you?
3: Hey, guys. How's it going?
0: It's going well. So Ryan Fox goes on a heater, ends up winning this thing. How cool was that with what you saw out of him?
3: You know, it's interesting, right? One of the cool things that I love about golf is that everybody has an opportunity. You're in the field. It's called the Open for a reason, right? I mean, you qualify and you get out there and you play. And if you outplay everybody else, you're the champion golfer of the year. You get the claret jug and all that goes with it. And but with that said, don't you find yourself down the stretch, you're looking at, man, that Cam Young, what a great story that is. Or Sam Burns and his wife just had a baby. What a cool story that is. And they're Americans. And you start, you know, kind of like rooting for that story to happen. And it's like, oh, Ryan Fox is going to wreck it, you know? And then you sit back and you watch and you're like, man, look at Ryan Fox coming down the stretch. How impressive was that? And the way he played. And then you listen to him in his post-round interview, and you're like, that's the coolest guy ever. And so I love that you sort of have these stories that unfold and develop, you know, from these guys that step up and in the moment and they conquer the field. You know, doesn't matter what your resume is. Doesn't matter how many times you've done this before. When you're the best that week, you're the best that week. And I think Ryan Fox is, it's been fun to learn a little bit more about him and his family, you know, sport heritage and, you know, his journey in the game of golf and, you know, the fact that he flew coach back home with the claret jug up in the overhead compartment. And I mean, just an everyman kind of guy that went out there and beat the best in the world. And it's a pretty cool story.
1: I love seeing, like you say, the stories, but man, he left no doubt. I mean, he shot a, which tied a lot of guys at this deal, but 62 being such a low mark in any major, the fact that he hits that and then that putt to finish it, you know, I want to back up when he hit it in that pop bunker and, you know, see guys take forever on a shot and try to figure something out, man. He just grabbed whatever he needed, climbed down in there, popped it out and, you know, he took his damage, I guess. And, I just like that it kind of went his way, and the fact that he had to make that putt and did, just an incredible, incredible story. What did you make of the Bryson DeChambeau moment, and you know that all the discussion that came after that, BT?

0: Yeah.
1: Because we really never didn't get to talk to you about that. It was kind of going on as we went off the air. So I'm just curious, I guess, how that all ended out. I know at one point, you know, there were a lot of things being thrown around.
0: Yeah, it's still being talked about, right? I mean, right, wrong, or indifferent, it's still sort of the buzz around the tournament, and I hate to see it overshadow a lot of good play out there. Sam Burns, Cam Young, Ryan Fox, a lot of guys that just played really, really good golf. Tommy Fleetwood battling at home. I break it down into three things. One, was it a penalty, or should it have been a penalty? So I think by the letter of the law, I think it was a penalty. I agree with the ruling. When you watch him walk in there, it just, and I don't agree with everything Rory said, but I do agree with what he was saying when he was said he was sitting in the players lounge with some other players, and it just didn't, when they watched it happen, it just didn't look right. I agree. The way he went in and kind of started just tramping stuff down, and he was pretty, like, he was in there like a bull in a china shop a little bit. And when a lot of times guys are pretty careful about how they're going about, especially in those situations with the golf ball, making sure it doesn't move or anything like that, right? So I think there was cause to say, hey, we need to look at this. And then for him to step down the right behind his ball, and then you see him swing right over the top of big fescue that was sort of leaning from where he stepped, and his club went right over the top of it. From that standpoint, I think it's a penalty. Now, should it have been called? I think it could have gone either way as to whether it should or shouldn't have been, right? But, you know, again, if it's a penalty, it's a penalty. So I can already, you know, the arguments are like, well, if you're saying it's a penalty, it should have been called. Scotty's point afterwards was guys that are on camera get, you know, more scrutinized than others. And if, you know, there's probably a lot of this that goes on that doesn't get seen. Agreed. I would also like to think that for the most part, you know, the guys out on tour and most of us that play golf are trying to operate within the rules of golf. It's a gentleman's game. It's a game of integrity. Call penalties on yourself, that kind of thing. So let's go to point number two. Number two is, should penalties be able to be called from video? Now, my understanding is that the RNA has a group of referees that are watching the coverage. And when they see something like that, they're going to review it. And my understanding is the way it went down is they reviewed it with him afterwards in the scoring trailer. If he wanted to go back out to recreate the scene, which they did, then they went back in the scoring trailer, talked it out, the penalty was officially assessed. So that part of it kind of sucks, right? It's sort of like if you were playing a team sport, you won the game, you're in the locker room, knock, knock, knock. Hey, it's the NBA, NFL, Major League, but whatever. We're going to take 2 points away from me, actually lost, you know, kind of thing. Like that whole part of it kind of sucks, right? About the way it's administered. So should it be administered like in the moment? It has to be called when the hole is done, or it shouldn't be called at all? I think that's open for discussion. We could talk about that. So those are kind of the, you know, and then the third point I would make is the argument against it is a lot of people looked at Wyndham Clark at the Open when he was taking practice swings, stepped over his ball, you know, on the ninth hole on Sunday, and then stepped back. And, you know, should that have been called? Well, if that wasn't called, then why is this called? So I'll use the speeding ticket one. Have you ever, you know, been driving down the road, guy, the red car passes you, but you get pulled over and you're like, hey, officer, what about the red car? He was speeding much faster than me. Were you speeding? I was speeding. Okay, then that's a legitimate ticket. Doesn't matter that one guy was speeding faster. Speeding is speeding. So I think just because it didn't get called in one situation doesn't mean it can't get called in another. So those are sort of the three ways that I've broken that down. And I understand that there's a lot of open discussion. I don't think this is a vendetta against Bryson. I don't think they were singling him out because he's on live. I don't think any of those things. I just think it was the way he handled that situation, unfortunately, warranted further review and resulted in a penalty.
2: It just feels like that is, and granted, his name's quite a bit bigger than Ryan Fox, but it seems like Fox winning has taken a backseat to all of that, and that bums me out for him.
0: It, like I said in the beginning, yeah, it is unfortunate that that's the case. Ryan Fox, Aaron Rye, I mean, they both won majors this year.
2: Yeah.
0: People are going to remember Rory McIlroy winning, you know, his second consecutive Masters. And whether you like Rory or not, Rory's a big name, and there's a lot, you know, there's something to be said about a big name. And then you get Wyndham Clark winning U.S. Open, and a lot of people rooting for the Scottie Scheffler Grand

0: Slam story. Well, it didn't happen. Should you root against a guy to win because you want your guy to win or you want a certain story? I don't agree with that, especially openly on site. But sometimes the big name doesn't work out. Sometimes the big name is just arriving, right? So we go back to Royal Burkdale and we look at the history. And in our conversations leading up to this, I said, look, I think this is going to be a big name guy. You look at, you know, the guys that have won, Johnny Miller and Lee Trevino, Tom Watson, Jordan Spieth. And, you know, there's a lot of big names that have won, Arnold Palmer. They all won here at Burkdale. But also Ian Baker Finch got his only major there. You know, and Mark O'Meara got his second major there. So, you know, is Ryan Fox kind of an Ian Baker Finch, Mark O'Meara caliber player? Could be. He won twice last year on tour. Now he's got a major championship. He could go out there and win another one and be one of those guys with four, five, six wins on tour and a couple majors. That's certainly a possibility. So, you know, it's so hard to predict these things. And but I, like I said in the beginning, the great thing about golf is if you go out there that week, play better than everybody else, you win. It doesn't matter what your resume is, and I think that's a cool part of it.
1: So we got basically 2 weeks of kind of the remaining, or 2 or 3 weeks of the remaining tour events, and then we get into FedEx Cup, right?
0: Yeah, I mean, here we go. It's this condensed season is interesting because here we are in the middle of July and the major season's over.
2: Yeah.
0: Right? And I think that's definitely worth a point of discussion. Like for most of us in the United States, especially those of us in seasonal areas, like middle of July is the middle of golf season. I mean, we're literally, you know, a lot of times May is iffy, you know, you can still have some bad weather and golf grass is still growing back in, and June and July, August, September, October, those are, you know, so we still got a good portion of the golf season left, and yet the majors are behind us. And so now we're going to sit back and go, okay, well, you know, we've got some, you know, we've got some events with, you know, on the PGA Tour. You got the Rocket Classic coming up. You got the 3M Open in Minnesota. By the way, Tony Fino will be back playing both of those two events. And then you've got, you know, Wyndham, and then it's right into the playoffs and the tour championship. And then you've got the fall events, right? And the nice thing about the fall is you've got the PGA Tour coming, you know, here to Utah, which would be kind of cool again to have them here. But it does feel like it maybe ends a little bit early. I did sort of like that it stretched out a little bit. Now, the good points of it is if you're on a heater, you could go off and maybe clip off a couple majors because they happen so quickly. But if you're a little bit off, then you sort of wish you had a little more time in between. But yeah, we got a few more events, then the FedEx Cup playoffs, and then the FedEx Fall. And then here we are into a new season again.
2: You know, it's funny. We really like this schedule in May, not so much in August, because it's like, oh, you know,
0: yeah.
2: It's like in May, we're all about it. And it's like, oh, this is great. We got another major coming up here. And then you're like, oh, okay, now I'm kind of bummed out a little bit. Who's your, if the season ended today, who's your player of the year?
0: That's a good question. I think Rory winning back-to-back majors. I mean, that's a pretty big story, but you got Chris Goddard up that's won three times, you know, and so I think it's probably a little bit unwritten, to that point. Matt Fitzpatrick's won three times. Usually it has to go with a major winner. And so, you know, that'll be interesting, you know, you got, you know, four major winners from four different countries, which hasn't happened since 2010. That's kind of a unique thing. And, yeah, I don't know. That's a very good question. I don't know if I have a good answer for you right now. I mean, I like to look at guys that have won multiple times. There hasn't been a lot of multiple winners this year on tour. And then you sort of, do they validate it with a major? But none of those two guys did. So, I think that story's still unwritten. I think it's still wide open for player of the year.
1: And in the fall, we get the President's Cup this year, right? There's a President's at Medina.
0: President's Cup this year, yeah.
1: Which will be awesome.
0: And Medina's awesome. Yeah, Medina's awesome. Other than, I still have a hard time getting over the fact that USA lost the Ryder Cup with one of the biggest leads that they've ever had. And
1: that was brutal.
0: Bob and I were there that year. Oh, God. It was so, and here's an interesting point. This one will always stand out to me. On Saturday night, it looked like it was all USA. Europe was dead in the water, except for one guy, Ian Poulter. And Ian Poulter just kept battling and battling, and he got a late point going into Sunday that trimmed the lead from impossible to basically impossible, right? But I remember telling Bob, we talked about this, I go, you know what, that is not good. That takes a little bit of momentum for those Europeans into the locker room, and they rallied around that and came back and kicked our butt on Sunday, and it was embarrassing. And the other thing that stands out about that is Phil Mickelson and Keegan Bradley were the hot duo. They couldn't be beat, and Mickelson wanted to sit that afternoon out, like, hey, we got this. Let's rest up for Sunday. And otherwise, they would have been out there, you know, possibly taking down Ian Poulter. So those are a couple things that stand out to me about that Ryder Cup. But dang it. Those guys, they seem to have our number the last 20 years.
2: Oh, yeah. Hey, Rory mentioned, I think this is an interesting phrase to describe not just this tournament, but his season overall. I mean, obviously, he got the big win earlier in the year, but he said, I just kind of feel like I'm stuck in neutral. Like, you know, and he was like, I'm playing okay, but, you know, it's not horrible, but it's not great. It's just stuck in neutral. And I think that's probably a good way to describe where he's at right now.
0: There's something going on with Rory, you know, and I don't want to speculate, but it just feels to me like he's just not really, like, he's not happy right now.
2: Yeah.
0: He just seems to be a little bit crusty, seems to be a little, like, and somewhat, like you said, neutral is a great way to put it. He's not really, like, pissed off or down. He's not really elated or up. I mean, he's got the green jacket for the second year in a row. I mean, he should be feeling great. He's a career grandson. And he comes out and he says, you know, the PGA Tour is just not really doing it for me right now. It's just not really exciting me, right? I don't know. There's a lot of change. I don't know what I want to do. I don't know what I'm going to do. I don't, all of this stuff, like, this is like, this should be, it almost feels like sort of some of the comments Phil was making right before he went out and, you know,
2: yeah,
0: tried to turn the whole tour on its ear a little bit, you know, when he should have been at the highest point of his career. So I don't know exactly what's going on with Rory, but, you know, to go like bigger picture, it feels like the tour put him up there as the face of the tour against Liv when it came on, and that he felt a little bit maybe unsupported in that role. Like, he put everything on the line and then got a little unsupported by that. And I think he's got a little bit of a chip on his shoulder. Maybe he didn't want to be the face of the PGA Tour against Liv, was sort of put in that spot. Now he has a little bit of animosity maybe about having to go there and some of the backlash he took for that. I don't know, but it just feels like ever since that whole thing played out, he became it's Rory against Liv. I think ever since then, he's just sort of had this little bit of animosity. He's been a little bit less bought in. He doesn't want to be on the player advisory council. You know, doesn't want to be on any of that kind of stuff. Like, he just wants to stay out of it, wants his privacy, blah, blah, blah. So, again, which he's entitled to. I just don't know. Like, he just doesn't seem like he's happy despite the success that he's had of late.
2: So, you know, we talk about the empty calendar. Is there an event you're looking forward to outside of the tournament down the stretch, or what are you looking forward to?
0: Yeah, I mean, well, I'm looking forward to the Black Desert Championship.
2: Well, yeah, that's true.
0: I do love the fact that we've got PGA Tour golf in Utah, but you know, I think Sedgefield is great. You know, coming up here, the Rossett Classic is. Detroit Golf Club is just okay, but it usually produces some pretty good drama. So that event coming up, I think, is going to be fun to watch. Twin Cities this week is going to be just absolutely, it could be brutal with the humidity and the heat. Detroit's probably going to be pretty similar to that. But you know what? Sedgefield with Wyndham, it's sort of last chance. I think that's always a fun, you know, who's going to sort of get in and the jockeying that's going to take place to get inside and qualify for the FedEx Cup, you know, playoffs and championship. And then, you know, you go from Memphis to St. Louis and then Tour Championship at East Lake in Atlanta. If you like it or hate it, you kind of want to enjoy or just, you know, in these last, it's going to change. The way things are going and the schedule is going to change going forward, the way they're redoing the format and everything. So if you like it or hate it, it's going to change. So either enjoy it or put up with it for one more year, because it's all going to look a little bit different here in the next, you know, couple years to come. So, yeah, that's, I mean, the President's Cup doesn't get me as fired up as the Ryder Cup. We need the international team to win one to make it intriguing, and maybe European fans feel the same way about the Ryder Cup. Yeah. I'm mostly just interested to see who jockeys for position to get themselves in. Because as it sits right now, the big thing is getting into the playoffs, not for your chance to win the bonus money, which is important, but it maintains your position for the following year on tour. And I think that's maybe the bigger race within the race that is most intriguing.
2: All right. So speaking of Black Desert, I was texting back and forth with our guy Hans. Walk me through the hole in one, the ace. What hole? What were you hitting? Because he was as fired up for that as if he hit one, which apparently he came close to as well.
0: That's actually a really good story. I don't want to cheapen it by, unfortunately, it is cheapened a little by the fact that it was the 19th hole at Black Desert. There's the par 3 19th hole. So we went out to play it, and the guy that was with Hans had those Meta glasses on. So he recorded Hans hitting the first shot.
2: Yeah, Tyler Slade. And I said, GM down at Tim Daly Nissan. Yeah.
0: That's right. Great guy. And I've heard you talk with him and do the remotes for years. Yeah. So we really enjoyed that. And we decided I said, hey, Hans, why don't we all put $100 in on this? And he's like, you know, Hans, Hans loves to spend money, right? I mean, he's handed money outright. Yeah. No, he's not. No, he's as tight as they come. Anyway.
1: How about we do coupons?
2: Here's the thing, though. Like, he's all about it, but then when he loses, he wants to do $1 weekly installments for the next 100 weeks. Yeah.
0: So Hans says, nah, I don't want to put any money on this. And then he goes first. And he hits it to a foot, almost makes it. And like, we're all like high-fiving him. It was all fun, right? So then I get up there and Tyler's like, well, we don't need to record this because we already saw the good shot. And it was about 65 yards, lob wedge, took a hop just behind the hole. There's a little slope there and spun right back in and went in. So it was pretty cool, right on top of Hans. And the whole thing was fun. It would have been cool to see it. But by the way, I'm counting the hole in one. That's only my second. It was from a legitimate tee box to a legitimate hole. It
2: Absolutely,
0: was a one.
2: You should.
0: It was a 19th, so I know some people will. Yeah, I'll take it. Shoot, man. I wish I could have lots of honks for holes in one.
1: You know how many honks I have? Zero. I have zero.
2: Yeah, honks. I've got. Yeah, not even close. Where was the first one?
0: Alpine's number 7, about 10 years ago. So yeah,
2: all right.
1: 74.
0: You know,
1: on the
0: here's
1: old
0: the thing
1: course.
0: About holes.
1: Ay, caramba.
0: I appreciate you guys. You're making me feel good. You're building my golf confidence. Hey, my game hasn't been as good of late. But
2: 74 on the old course is no joke, man. That's no joke. I would honk that all day if I were you. I would lead every conversation with that. Oh, hey, by the way.
1: I shot 112 at Fox Hollow. It was one of my better nights.
2: Yeah. I really kept it in play off that first tee box. That's what I got going for me. Hey, BT, you're the best, man. Appreciate it. Always good catching up with you. Next time you're at the Burley Muni, let me know. We'll go hack it and play 18 together up there.
0: Well, I'll be there for, you know, Fair and Rodeo, baby.
2: Oh,
0: we're there. It's 4th of July and Fair and Rodeo in Burley. I mean, it's like one of the traditions.
2: Yep.
0: If you want to find me, I'll be there those weekends.
2: You and me both, my friend. Go get a maple bar and let's play some golf.
0: Are they the same? Are they the same?
2: No, they're not. They're not as good. They're not. No.
0: Yeah.
2: It lost a little bit of the magic.
0: Declo. Yeah. So if you know the locals in Declo or somewhere I can go, I get an actual, like, you know, retro, you know, legit one, let me know. I'd like to go find one.
2: I do have the super secret Declo steak recipe. It doesn't mean you could recreate it with that same kind of magic, but I do have the step-by-step guide to make them. So.
0: Yeah, I think it tastes better being right across from the corn on the cob station, right? Because they were right across. So you got corn on the cob and you got the maple bars and the whole thing, just like all the senses are going there and just it's incredible.
2: A little downwind from the horse stables, you know, and the livestock
1: it
2: auction.
1: It can't all be perfect.
2: Yeah.
0: No, it all combines. It all combines.
2: Oh, it does. So, it does. He's not
0: good
2: wrong.
0: Time.
2: Hey,
0: small
2: Brian,
0: town Americana.
2: You're the best, man. Appreciate it. Talk to you soon.
0: Thanks. Thanks, boys. See
2: you. There he is, Brian Taylor, Real Golf Radio, Burley, Idaho grad, and he knows what's going on. Cajun County, Fair and Rodeo. They used to have an old, it's still there. It's under new management, but a little maple bar stand right there and it was the best maple bar you'll ever have. Bar none.
1: But it doesn't.
2: But it's not the same. Good. It's not the same. Like they.
1: Nothing is.
2: Yeah.
1: I mean, I used to get a big old sleeve of nuts. It used to be huge.
2: And now look at that. You probably paid like $4 for that.
1: Little feller trying to get a little protein in here.
2: Yeah. Look at you go. Good, the bad, the ugly coming up next. 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
7: 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And the reputation of the organization is immaculate based on a number of players and other hockey personalities that I've talked to. So I think without question, it's becoming, and I say becoming because it's just in its second season here, but becoming a very desirable destination for a lot of players. That's certainly going to be impactful come free agency. But at the same time, when players are putting together their no trade lists, I can't imagine that too many are going to be looking negatively with respect to the Mammoth.
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8: It is your good, it is your bad, it is your ugly right here on 97.5, the KSL Sports Zone. Start with the good. We've been talking a lot about Lou Dort, where he might end up. Well, he is now with the Atlanta Hawks, part of a three-team trade. By the way, Atlanta very quietly has had themselves a very nice offseason. They've unloaded a lot of salary. They've maneuvered themselves well, and they could be a problem in the East coming up next year.
9: I like their length and dynamic wings. Jalen Johnson, of course, Na, who was here. Dyson Daniels, the great barrier thief. C.J. McCollum, who's a veteran bucket. And then you've got Okongwu, who's a young big that has really started to, you know, kind of find himself. You add to that the number one pick from a couple drafts ago now, and Risa Shea, who,
8: by the
9: he's
8: way,
9: not
8: that,
9: the number one pick. Okay?
8: By the way, that draft looks just worse and worse.
9: Oh, it's so bad.
8: Not just him, but the entire draft.
9: Oh, it looks, I mean, outside of Steph Castle, it looks like a second round.
8: Yeah.
9: It really does. So when people tell you it's a down draft, believe them.
8: Yes.
9: Because I sat through that one, and it was, you know, Castle to me and all the tape was the guy that was would have been my number one pick, and I said it that night. And it's weathered well. But Risa Shea, and then you add a guy like Dort. They've got low-key guys like Luke Kennard who can really shoot it. They've got, what's his name? Caramba. I'm losing my, I think Landale ended up from St. Mary's. So I just like their collection of players. They're not all big-name guys, but they, you know, again, those three wings, a guy like Daniels that can just dog you. Nikhil Alexander Walker's a two-way guy, and then Jalen Johnson's just a bucket. So I like their team.
8: And they've freed up. They now have, next summer, they'll have $40 million in cap space, too, to work with.
9: The mad scientist is going to have a crew, see what he can do with them.
8: Yeah. So, if you're Quinn Snyder, your team is going to be pretty good this year, and then next year has a chance to be really, really good. So Atlanta's a good prime destination, you know.
9: There's a lot of, there's a couple different things you'd probably enjoy there.
8: There's things to do in Atlanta and that the athletes enjoy. And so, I think they're building something pretty good there.
9: I mean, the Braves play there. They love those games. You know what we mean.
8: Oh, yeah, for sure.
9: You remember, though, like even before these, I liked, we talked about it one day in here that we liked what Atlanta was doing earlier.
8: Yeah.
9: As they made changes. So. Definitely on the aggressive side, and I would expect Atlanta to be up high in the East by the makings of their team. I like what they're doing.
8: And by the way, Oklahoma City now has acquired 7 second-round picks while going under the second apron. They've essentially moved around $200 million with Dort, Isaiah Joe, Andrew Wiggins. And so they were not in a good place. I think they've done about as good a job as they possibly can protecting their team, but getting themselves under that second apron.
9: Yeah, and that's what happens. You get decimated, and good players get dealt. But the way they went about it, like the signing of Dort and then trading him as opposed to just letting him walk, obviously getting all of the all of those picks, and they've been great with picks. So Oklahoma City kind of pulled off, I don't know, it was a little bit of Copperfield-like maneuver this summer, not without losing guys that, that can help them. But like you said, it keeps kind of their core together.
8: And I, you know, I joked about the fact that second-round picks are like cigarettes in prison. And I was talking to somebody in the NBA front office, and he said, look, we don't look at that as players. We look at that as ammunition to get deals done.
9: Slots, yeah.
8: Like, because even though they're really not valuable in terms of picking up players in the second round, they are valuable in terms of currency. And they can, you know, the NBA still puts a value on those picks that you can use to make deals. And so nobody really wants a second round pick in terms of, ooh, we can pick up this player and this player. Nobody really cares about that. What they do care about is that the NBA affixes a value to those second round picks that can be used to make trades happen, to get a trade over the top and things along those lines. So that's why those second round picks can be so valuable, is because they're just assets that can be done to work a trade. And so there you go. That's, and Oklahoma City now has a bevy of them, because Dort was essentially sent off for 3 second round picks. Well, you know, you didn't have to lose a player in that, but you don't have to pay second round picks when they're just a pick, you know?
9: Exactly. And flexibility in deals.
8: Yeah.
9: Flexibility. You hear often about the exceptions that teams have, the second round picks, the first round picks. They're all used to be kind of put in a, I don't know, a package to say, hey, here's what we have. Oh, we'd love another of this. Okay, we seem to have one. You know, So it's just, it's part of the negotiation. It's the NBA currency.
8: All right. There's your good. Let's get to the bad.
10: Now the bad.
8: Canadian-based technology company, they supplied LIV's Golf Any Shot, Any Time features during its broadcast, has now sued the league for more than $1 million in unpaid invoices and lost revenue. The Moby Systems Group filed the lawsuit in U.S. District Court. It alleges that LIV failed to pay its licensing fee of $820,000 and $100,000 in usage fees this past season. Also seeking additional damages of $209,000 in lost revenue for the remaining 6 weeks after it said LIV breached its 2-year contract. It was set to expire in December 31st. And so, LIV not overly interested in paying its bills right now. And now they're being sued.
9: Send that to Greg Sankey and say, so you want to break away?
8: Yeah, you want to break away. Okay, go ahead. Go ahead.
9: There are risks, you know, when you pull away from the group. And LIV learned that. I mean, they thought it would be something that they could leverage by letting guys wear shorts and play music. And, you know, wouldn't you know that people really like competition?
8: They do.
9: That's why sports exists.
8: And if you want to create a SEC league that just has Alabama playing LSU and Georgia every week, then okay, so be it. But the grass may not always be greener.
9: We got another game against Alabama, boys. This is the third one in a row. Feel like we can get this one. I mean, it does seem crazy to do it because,
8: it's not. And by the way,
9: you don't have much to work with.
8: They're never going to do it. They're not going to do it.
9: It's just all posturing.
8: It's all posturing. And I like how Sankey even went out of his way to say, oh, this isn't leverage. We're actually having conversations. It's like if you have to tell everybody that you're the alpha, you're not the alpha. If you have to tell everybody this isn't leverage, it's leverage. That's all you're doing. You're just trying to get leverage.
9: One thing will work against them, I believe, is we saw for the first time a big majority of teams bond together against this Texas Tech thing.
8: Yes.
9: And while this is completely different, I mean, the integrity of the game, you know, this is talking about the future of the game. So it's as heavy. So maybe that would be a salve, perhaps through a bad instance where people kind of united, and maybe that can carry the day, you know, and get this this legislation passed. I mean, we had a tweet come in and say, why is the NCAA is so feckless in all this, and it's because of the way it was put together, right? It's the antitrust stuff that anything now that they put out there, there's going to be 15 lawsuits, and so there's no way to enforce the rules as an organization, and that's why this change needs to happen.
8: Hey, by the way, this is neither good, bad, well, probably the good for somebody. So my son, and I feel bad because I am not card guy, but you are. And so you and my son kind of bonded over cards.
9: Yeah, we looked at cards.
8: At the old barbecue.
9: He's got a nice little collection.
8: He's got a collection he's getting very proud of. And Cooper Flagg told the crowd at the third annual Fanatics Fest that he just signed a one-of-one rookie debut patch autograph card that will be now inserted into circulation, essentially. So somebody's going to come across and open up a pack that's going to have a one-of-one Cooper Flagg rookie patch. This is a big deal, right?
9: I mean, it's huge. It'll be millions of dollars. Millions and millions. And hold on to it. It could be even more. But that's what's staggering is how much these cards can go for. And if you haven't collected cards in a while, they make it fun now because in the past, especially in my generation, 70s, 80s, 90s is known as kind of the wax era. And they just printed them until they couldn't print them anymore. And so there's just a million cards out there. So, you know, that one rookie card that you think you got that really special is probably worth a couple bucks because there's millions of them out there. When they started doing cards now, they have a standard card, and then they have all sorts of variations. And the variations are numbered. And then you can get autographs in there as well. So right from the pack, you can pull autos. And, yeah, it's crazy. I've seen in the last maybe a couple of years since doing it, people open in a pack of cards and their life changes because the card's worth $1 million, you know, pretty crazy.
8: And now you see people on YouTube making a, you know, essentially just opening up packs of cards live for everybody to watch.
9: Breaks. Yeah. And those breaks. So the way they do that is they sell, like they're doing an MLB break. They'll sell a spot in that to every 20 to 30 people. So you would have, you know, you would have the Red Sox, Lloyd would have the Yankees, and I'd have the Dodgers. And so everybody would have a team, and every time a card's put out, it goes to you.
8: Wow.
9: So if you were able, and if you paid for one of those breaks and got a one-of-one, it would come to you. So you're basically buying a seat in the break. And instead of having to go out and buy cards, you pay $25 to get a seat, and every card that's turned over to your team, you get.
8: This is so foreign to me. This is crazy.
11: I got into it early on, but and that was back in high school, and then it just kind of left me a little bit. But the kid, I got the boys starting to get into it a little bit. So
9: it's back. I know this. Like, you can kind of tell during COVID, cards were nuts.
11: Yeah, wasn't there feeling like it was getting a little bit diluted with
9: it
11: cards?
9: It was.
11: Right?
9: Yeah.
11: Okay.
9: Mm-hmm. And then COVID came around.
8: That Jordan documentary really kicked things off for Jordan.
9: Yeah, big time. Big time. You know Quincy Lewis that I coached with, not the Jazz Quincy Lewis, but the
8: Lone Peak
9: high school coach and college coach. He had from his childhood, he opened up a pack and got a Jordan rookie, and he's had it all these years. And I think he sold it for 20 something thousand, you know, this last, can you imagine just holding on to that and just getting a little pop?
11: I had a pretty cool Sammy Sosa rookie that I got my hands on when him and McGuire were doing his thing.
9: Oh, yeah.
11: And yeah, that thing plummeted.
9: Because of the roids?
11: That and the corked bat. That didn't help either.
9: That didn't help either.
8: Didn't Lena like burn a bunch of cards or throw away a bunch of cards?
11: She didn't burn any cards. She might have tossed accidentally.
8: Yeah.
11: Yes.
8: Okay.
11: Burned is a little harsh.
8: Okay. I
9: learned that's what he calls her too, because she doesn't answer to mom.
8: Oh, yeah. Yeah, I know. That's why I call her Lena.
11: Yeah.
8: Yeah.
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9: Sweetheart.
8: All right. Hey, by the way, late addition to the show, one of our best friends that we get to talk to, he is the play-by-play voice of TCU, Brian Estridge. 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
14: The willingness to vault somebody to stardom and close the book on them immediately based on a couple of Summer League games is absolutely laughable. I think Cody has a lot to prove, but I'm certainly not going to let a Summer League alter my opinion on that till we actually see the rubber meet the road.
15: And your point, Cody is not equipped to be the number 2 best player. And luckily for him, In the NBA, he never has to. He needs to be the fifth best player on the roster, doing some of the dirty work, get out in transition, get some steals, whatever you have to do. Get some deflections, play some defense, be long, eat up 12 to 15 minutes a night. Is that ideally what you want with the 10th overall pick? Of course not. That's not what you're hoping for when you draft somebody in the lottery. But if he can get to a point where he's hitting shots somewhat regularly and playing defense, there is still value there. And it's amazing to go back to that draft and just realize it's bad top to bottom.
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8: 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Scott Girard alongside Tim Lacombe. And if there's one thing we get excited about, it is good quality meals. 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

0: Oh, folks, wipe those tears away. I understand. We're all going to get emotional here. We're all going to feel a little verklempt because taking a break for the next 4 years will be our World Cup 1 minute update. And Alex Napolis, who, by the way, 4 years from now will be probably all of our bosses and running this place with an iron fist because he's on that kind of trajectory. By the way, did you have a good time at the barbecue? Appreciate you
1: Fantastic
0: coming out.
1: Fantastic time. Absolutely. Thanks for the invite.
2: Were you there?
1: Yeah, yes. Yes. I made an appearance.
2: I'm kidding.
1: Those ribs, man. Probably some of the best food I've ever had. And so there was, it was really great. Really awesome.
0: I appreciate that.
1: And
0: that means
1: so
0: a lot.
1: I appreciate you having us
0: all out. I just wanted to get everybody together and have some fun because it had been way too long since we had done that. So, but yes, next year, Lloyd, you are hosting. And cook it. I will host.
3: I don't have that type of setup like you do. My backyard's a much smaller.
2: Bro, your backyard is.
3: Yeah, it's legit. That's where you host.
2: That's Better Homes and Gardens, Gerard. Gerard.
0: I did have some areas.
3: In fact,
0: like,
3: I don't know if there's a person in this building.
0: We're not allowing people to go back.
3: There might not be a person in this building that has a yard quite like that.
0: That's not true.
3: I'm being serious. Even up on the 8th.
2: You made me look bad. Too. My wife was like, man, he's really conscientious about his yard, isn't he?
0: I do love my yard.
3: What's wrong with you?
2: I'm not.
3: Why aren't you like this?
2: I'm not.
3: Gotta hear that.
0: Oh, stop it.
3: Why can't you be more like Scott?
2: You know what? I even went out.
3: That's what I gotta hear.
2: I went out and weeded for like 30 minutes because of you. So thanks.
3: Why can't you be more like Scott?
0: Go get some preen. That stuff, you know, go weed, put a little preen on, and then put the mulch over the top. They're still going to come, but they're not going to be quite as bad.
2: What do you charge for a consult?
0: For you, nothing.
2: Okay. Just the mileage.
0: Just the mileage. We'll come out. We'll figure it out.
3: You know, might even have some good advice. He's fed me some stuff from our guy Richard.
0: Oh, yeah. My dad.
3: Yes.
0: Yes.
3: On point.
2: One of my favorite guys.
0: But that's
2: Richard.
0: So my dad was a county agent, which means like you're kind of the consultant for all the farmers. And his theory was I can't be looked at as being good at my job if I don't have the best yard. And so he's like, you know, it's like, look, you can't be a personal trainer if you're not in great shape, so to speak. And so he always had like, all right, we got to have the best yard because people are coming over and asking me questions about their farm and I can't have some crappy looking yard if people are coming over looking for an advice.
2: Like father, like son. The apple does not fall from the weeping willow tree.
0: That weeping willow, I don't know. I worry about that thing.
2: That thing is nice. Yeah. I wouldn't mess with
0: it. Although,
2: it won't be nice if it's on your roof.
0: Yes. And the problem is when winter comes and all those leaves fall off, I look like I have the haunted house because that thing's gnarly. But anyway. Alex, we're sorry.
1: No, you're good.
0: We went down the yard rabbit hole. All right. It is our 1 minute. Yes, Spain, spoiler, is your World Cup 2026 champion. So with that, here we go. It is your... Hey, by the way, are we giving him longer than a minute?
3: You know, do a little recap of sorts.
0: Okay, but you got to let him know, like, how long you're giving him. Because we can't let him die on the vine again.
3: It'll be like a minute and a half, probably.
0: You good with 90 seconds?
3: You do 90?
0: All right.
3: Okay.
0: Here he goes. Alex Napolis, our final World Cup update for the 2026 World Cup.
1: So as Scotty mentions, Spain is your 2026 FIFA World Cup champion. It took more than 90 minutes to find out who was going to take home the cup this year, and it ended up being Spain. It took until the second half of extra time for Ferran Torres to find the back of the net, assisted by Nico Williams. Spain leads it. Had total control throughout most of this game. Argentina didn't even register a shot until the second half of extra time. They had zero shots at Unai Simeone, who wins the Golden Glove, and Spain end up winning the tournament, and they end up taking home the FIFA World Cup. Also, a game that was played this weekend was England and France. That one, a high-scoring affair between the two sides. England ended up putting 6 past France. France answers in the second half. It was 4-0 at the halftime break. They answer in the second half. They get 4 goals, but England adds 2 for a thrilling third-place game that ends with England taking it 6-4. It concludes the FIFA World Cup. Remember that the U.S. men's national team did not make it past the round of 16 again. They lost to Belgium in a 4-1 loss up in Seattle. a lot of mistakes, but I think a lot to be hopeful for when it comes to this U.S. men's national team. A lot of young players coming up the pipeline, and a lot of veteran guys who they'll have at the next go around in 2030. I think looking forward now to the 2030 World Cup, Spain is one of the host countries after winning this past World Cup, so surely they'll be one of the favorites heading into that 2030 World Cup.
0: So your host countries, much like this year, where Canada, Mexico, and the United States were host, you've got a collection of countries in 2030?
1: Yes. In 2030, the main host countries will be Spain, Morocco, and Portugal. They'll also hold
0: your home country's hosted.
3: Yeah.
1: And so they'll also hold some like special ceremony for the 100 years of World Cup. So the original World Cup back in 1930 was held in Uruguay. And so Uruguay, Argentina, and Paraguay will also host a couple of games, but it'll mostly be over in Portugal, Spain, and Morocco.
0: In Morocco, huh? Okay.
2: I bet that Portuguese deal is so corrupt. Just from my experience with Portuguese.
3: Oh, I doubt it.
2: I mean, of all my European friends, those are the ones I worry about the most. I have a bunch of European friends.
0: All right, so Team USA, you think, is on the way up. You think that there's...
1: Absolutely.
0: There's hope.
1: Absolutely. There's plenty of players coming up the pipeline, plenty of young guys who I think in the future, depending on how the next 4 years rolls out with the right development, they'll be in a really good spot. There's two guys here in the state of Utah who are probably on that list, which is Diego Luna and Xavier Gozo. One of them.
0: You think Gozo will be on the 2030 team?
1: If he continues the way he's playing right now, absolutely. There's obviously, the potential of him even moving over to Europe, furthering his career, furthering his development. And so I think if I had to pick right now here on, what day is it? The 20th of 2026, right? July 20th. If I had to pick between Xavier Gozo and Diego Luna of who's going to make it to that 2030 U.S. men's national team roster, I'm leaning more towards Gozo.
0: Really?
1: I am.
2: That would be cool.
1: Yeah.
0: What, Saratoga Springs or Eagle Mountain?
1: Yeah, Eagle Mountain.
0: Yeah. How about
1: Eagle Mountain native.
0: All right. High noon. Alex, great job as
1: always.
2: Hey, thank you for your soccer coverage.
0: We will find more ways to get Alex involved with 1 minute updates. We just need to figure out what. So don't worry. You're not going anywhere.
1: Hey, I'm here for whatever you guys need.
0: I love it. All right. Coming up next, Brian Estridge, play-by-play voice of TCU, joins us next right here on The Zone.
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0: 97.5, the KSL Sports Zone. Scott Girard, the coach, Tim Lacombe, and joining us. Had a chance to catch up with him momentarily at Big 12 Media Day. One of the best dudes in the Big 12, one of the best dudes out there, especially on the mic. It is Brian Estridge, play-by-play voice of TCU. Kind enough to hang out with us. Brian, how you doing, my friend?
1: Scotty G, I want to compliment you on the upgrade that you've made with your co-host. The way that you have really elevated the game there is pretty amazing. I mean, you know, the other guy, I can't even remember his name now.
0: I can't remember his name.
1: I mean, but the way that, and just the insight and the X's and O's that you finally brought to the show now that we'll get, I mean, you're to be commended for this. So congratulations on pulling this off.
2: Well, Brian, that's awfully kind of you. I don't know.
1: Who is this? No, I'm kidding.
2: Yeah, this is Hans. This is Hans. I got to meet you for half a second, which was
1: exactly.
2: Really nice. I mean, I heard you're the human dynamo, and that definitely that reflected.
1: Yeah. Well, I tell you, when I get around football, I get around football guys, I get fired up, and I'm excited about what we're going to see this year, and what I think is going to be an underrated league. I didn't feel a lot of, you know, I think the three of us kind of talked about that for a quick second. There wasn't a ton of buzz at the Big 12 meetings. And I think that's unfair. I mean, I think there's going to be, I think at the end of the year, we're going to look back and we're going to go, okay, yeah, you know, sometimes you don't have to be flashy. You know, sometimes you don't have to have the big name. Sometimes you don't have to spend all your money. You know, you can just be good at what you do. And I that's what I'm looking forward to most.
0: Well, the thing, you know, when you talk to players and coaches and you talk to other, you know, talking heads across the conference, you get this sense that, okay, Texas Tech, the Sorsby thing got sideways, but they're still a crazy talented roster. And then you got BYU, and then you got this tier of teams that, frankly, I think there's a group of five or six that could be more than capable of winning this thing. TCU being in the mix, Utah being in the mix. I mean, honestly, I think the parity of this league from top to bottom is at an all-time high.
1: No, I think so. I mean, don't write off Arizona State,
0: yep,
1: right? I mean,
0: for
1: I think
0: sure.
1: I think they've got a chance to be pretty good. And teams will be better than they were last year. You know, some of those that were at the bottom. I mean, you got to believe Oklahoma State's going to be better than they were.
0: Yeah,
1: you know, it can't get much worse. I think Colorado's got a chance to be better. So, I that's what I say. I think there's a chance that we look back on this and go, "This is a much better league than people gave it credit for." Now, are they going to have to get some breaks? Yeah. Do they have to have some success early on in some of these other P4 games? They should, and they need to. And I think that's, you know, I think there's still good coaches in this league. I still think there's, you know, still really good players in this league, and you've got programs that are committed to being good, that want to win. And so I think, you know, if that's your combination, then you give yourself a chance.
2: I'm really intrigued to see, you know, the transfer from Harvard, Jaden Craig, and also the timing of that with the new offensive coordinator, which, you know, what I'm hearing is they want to be more balanced and run the ball a little bit more. What are your thoughts on Craig? What have you been able to glean?
1: Yeah, I tell you what I like so far is it's not too fast for him, it's not too big for him. That's what I was concerned about. Is, you know, I went to every one of the spring practices just to see how he would react to, you know, the speed of the game, if you will, and the group of receivers that he has to work with right now, and that's what surprised me, that you could tell there were no big eyes, if you know what I mean. There was nothing that surprised him. And so I thought that was one of the things that I wanted to check off, and I thought that was good. And I think you're right, Coach. I think they do want to be more balanced. I mean, and I don't think that's just coach speak. I think that's Gordy's way. Gordy Samus, the offensive coordinator, comes from UConn, where they ran the football, where they took care of the football. You know, they didn't turn over. I think they only had maybe two turnovers all year, didn't they? I think it was some crazy number as an offense. And so, you know, I think the way this thing's going to play out is if Jaden, you know, throws it to the right guy and doesn't throw it to the other team and make sure he hands it off to the right guy a lot, then I think that this will be an offense that will be balanced and will be successful. I think the offensive line is much improved.

0: you know, for the most part, it looks like a pretty good combination. You know, you flip it to the other side of the ball, because I know Scotty G, he's a defensive guy. He's going to ask me about that. The middle of this defense, the middle of the defense scares me a little bit.
1: Yeah.
0: You know, you lose a couple of linebackers to NFL camps. You got a couple of safeties that are in NFL camps. And, you know, so I think that's going to be a bit of a concern. Now, what you do have coming back, and you would say is the strength of this defense, and we haven't said this a while in Fort Worth, is a defensive line that's got some depth, some size, and some experience. And you know how hard that is, Coach. I mean, that's the hardest position to recruit. But the Frogs have done the right thing, and they've tried to live in Louisiana a little bit where they seem to grow them down there. And so you found some defensive linemen that I think are going to be, are going to be vital to, you know, what is a mission critical area is your defensive line stopping the run.
1: So overall, when you look at that defense, because that was going to be my next question, because offensively, I think you guys are going to be fine, averaging 30 points a game. And I know, you know, the change of quarterback, but I think there's enough weapons there. You guys are going to be just fine from an offensive standpoint, but you get the sense this team will be better defensively next year.
0: I think they'll be better along the defensive front. I can't tell you about the middle yet. I'm gonna hold out. I want to see these young linebackers. I want to see these safeties. I think what you'd also have is a name that you guys know, Andy Avalos, and his defensive system in his third year now.
1: Yes,
0: and I think that bodes well. Hopefully you can play a little bit faster because you've got some more familiarity with this defense. So I think that's a good thing. So I think the ingredients are there. How about that? You know, we know what the recipe is. The ingredients are there. Let's just see how the cooking comes out.
2: I've got the game October 3rd circled when I saw BYU's schedule. I mean, I just respect the talent level at TCU and what they do there. What was your take on your interaction with BYU, and what do you expect early in the season in that game?
0: Oh, I think they're going to be really, really good again. I think they may be a little bit underrated by folks nationally. I think it's going to be a super challenge for TCU. I think that quarterback with another year experience obviously makes a big difference. Coach, you've got it circled just because of the barbecue. I know you, but I mean, we're here for the football, you know, and the football, in Fort Worth is going to be pretty good. I think I think that those games have always been important, and they've always been physical games. It felt like, you know, that they were, head knockers, and I don't think that this one will be any different.
1: How much, when there's such a heavy, because I think, you know, year in and year out, you can, in this landscape of college athletics, you're going to turn over probably anywhere from, 35 to 60% of your roster every year. You're just going to, you can just set your clock to it. So with that being said, is there still momentum that this team can take after that win against USC to wrap up the season?
0: Sure. Yeah, mainly because this roster hasn't turned over to that number. That's a good thing. I'll just say it this way. There's only one player that got in the portal this year at TCU that the Frogs would have liked to have kept. Everyone else, and we're not talking a large number, they were okay with.
1: Yeah.
0: And this is a program that still recruits high school players heavily. I mean, that is important. I mean, the high school football is too good in this state. The tradition that Sonny Dykes has built with high school coaches is too important. And the fact that this is still a developmental program. I mean, this is not Renacops. You know, this is not Paul Blart. We're not working in the mall here, man. these are folks that have spent time and effort and want to be here for 4 years. And so I think you haven't seen the roster flip as much as some other schools. And I think that commitment, that investment, if you will, and I'm not talking about just financially, but I think that investment is what pays off in the end.
2: Last year won 8 games. You expect this team can win more?
0: Didn't they win 9 with a bowl game, Coach?
2: Yeah. Oh, I'm sorry, 9.
1: Yeah. You got that USC game in there. That got you to 9.
0: Oh, I mean,
2: hey, that's the Carlino in me, man. I'm a little.
0: I know. That was just a little subtle dig there, and I'm like, son of a. No,
2: Hey, my apologies, Brian.
0: No, I'm kidding. I'm kidding.
2: No,
0: I'm totally
2: I know
0: kidding.
2: You aren't.
0: I mean, I get paid for every win, so I mean,
2: that's why Rubel throws the pencil around.
0: Right, exactly. Yeah, exactly. So I think that, back to your, make sure I got the question right.

0: Nine wins. What were you saying?
1: I'm just wondering. I mean, it looks to me like with like 59% of the returning production back, I mean, that should be something and a fairly, you know, winnable schedule early on. I like the feeling that I'm getting there. I think they can win more to you.
0: Yeah, I think too. I think it's a 9 or 10 win. It could be potentially a 9 or 10 win team. I think Scott will tell you I'm a realist. I mean, I work for the school, but I'll tell you if they're going to struggle, and I think this team's going to win 9 or 10 games. I really do. I think the schedule might be tougher than people think, though. I think there's a stretch where it's pretty. Do you have it in front of you?
1: Because
0: I don't have it in front of me.
1: I do.
0: All right. Get past Arkansas State, and then what's that 4-game stretch there?
1: Hold on one
0: second. After Arkansas State?
1: I had it, and then it refreshed on me.
0: Yeah.
1: I got it. Hold on.
0: Good to know we got better at the computer.
2: That's the thing.
1: All right, so we got after Arkansas State, you said?
0: Yeah.
1: You got UCF on the road, BYU at home, at Baylor.
0: Yeah.
1: West Virginia at home, at Kansas.
0: Yeah. All right. No, what's after Kansas?
1: At Arizona.
2: There you go.
0: Yeah. See, I mean,
1: I like it. I like their schedule. I mean, it's not hard, but it's not.
0: No.
1: But it's not easy. I mean, I did coach, and I do hate when people say, "Oh, that's a win." That's
2: now
1: a win.
2: You're in the media now. You get to do that. Like you just map out wins and losses and assign them, and then tear people down when they don't reach your expectations.
0: Well, you can also tell that he's in the media now because I kind of like the schedule. Have you ever heard a coach say that?
1: Yeah, that's true.
0: A coach gets his schedule, oh, they screwed us. Oh, look at this.
1: Every single time.
0: No coach has ever recruited a bad player. They just turn to crap when they get here. And no coach has ever gotten a good schedule.
1: Well, unlike the TCU guys, I am a rent-a-cop at night, so I'd ride a Segway. And,
0: there you go.
1: So I appreciated that reference.
2: You know, the thing I really liked about this team last year was that there were a couple of really tough losses. I mean, you look at that Arizona State game, and then you look and then you look at the Iowa State game. You know, those are two games that got away, and then you respond with the close win against Houston. You get the win against Cincinnati, the win against USC in the bowl game, and so you get that momentum of like, okay, now we learned how to win a close game, like against Houston, and then you blow the doors open against Cincinnati and get the win against USC. That's why I really like what's building at TCU, because there's a couple of games you could look at and say, okay, we should have been an 11-win team last year. 9 plus 2 is an 11. And then you go forward and you and then you build that momentum. You get some help at quarterback. And, I mean, frankly, I think this team very easily – well, okay, I don't want to say easily. It would not surprise me at all if this team's playing in a Big 12 championship game.
0: No, I think you're on to this guy. And last year – let's go. This is why Sonny made the change in offensive coordinator. You talked about Iowa State and Arizona State. If TCU could have run the football just a little, you win those games. Just a little. Just please lean forward. you know, and they couldn't do it in those games, and that's what cost them. And so I think he thinks with the adjustments that he's made on staff, I think he thinks with the improvements that he's made as far as the roster is concerned, that this will be a team that will compete for the Big 12 championship, and I tend to agree with him.
2: Yeah, are you you ready to check out the the bar scene there in Dublin?
0: Yeah, you know, I'm going to go there, and I'm going to be wide open to trying everything that they offer, just to make sure that I'm, you know, a friendly American.
2: Yes, absolutely.
0: So
2: support the local economy. Yeah.
0: Yeah, I thought I would do that. And I think that'll probably it'll be because today is officially the day that I can say that I'm not a soccer fan, right? Because you couldn't do that.
2: Yeah, you're fine now. Yeah.
0: But now I can say that I'm not a soccer fan. So when I get over there, I guess I got to say I don't know. If they ask me about soccer, we go, look, it's cross country with a ball. What do you want me to say? That's what it feels like to me. You know, I can't sit and nobody watches a cross country meet. Why am I watching cross country with a ball? No, I'm not doing it.
2: I love it. I love it.
1: Hey, Brian, what's your go-to order at Papacito's?
0: At Papacito's?
1: Oh, it's one of my favorite spots, baby.
0: Yeah, it's you know what? It's pretty good. They made you have to ask for it. Sometimes it's not on the menu, but they make a green chili enchilada. That's pretty dang good.
1: Okay. That's going to be my – I'm going to have it in your honor next time.
0: Chicken and green chili enchilada is hard to
1: beat. One right there by you.
0: I know the Mexican food, you know, in Salt Lake is good, according to Scotty, but here.
2: Hey, you know, look, next time you're here,
0: yeah.
2: So over the weekend I had I hosted the station barbecue.
0: Right.
2: And so I had here's the list of what I did. 14 racks of ribs, 2 briskets, 4 pork butts. And it turned out all right. I was pretty happy about it.
0: All from that meat, all from the meat place.
2: RW Beef. Yeah.
0: Yes. Yeah. That's some good stuff, man.
2: And so, you know, look, it's not Texas brisket, but, you know, I think we held our own. I think we did all right.
1: Hey, Brian, when you're in Ireland, I'm sure there's going to be a new pop-up barbecue spot from all the Euros that were here. And they're going to go home. They're going to get a lease, a smoker.
0: Oh yeah!
1: Try one of those out.
2: I'm sure
1: it'll only be there for about 90 days.
2: The Ireland barbecue will be great. Yeah.
0: Oh yeah. Here, try the smoked sheep. Yeah, I don't think I'm going to do that.
1: I think you're supposed to take the wool off.
0: Yeah. Exactly. Do you guys put fry sauce on your
2: brisket? All right. Now you've gone too far, Brian.
0: I'm just curious. Do you put it on the brisket?
2: No. You dip it in afterwards. You know, it's on the side.
1: You get the forkful.
0: Hey, yeah, there you go. Hey, I was going to tell you guys the influence that you're having nationally. I was in the Cape last week, Cape Cod, okay?
2: Yeah.
0: And I'm at a Cape Cod League baseball game, and they're selling dirty sodas.
2: Oh, yeah, no, that's taken off.
1: Oh, it's...
0: Yes.
2: Yep.
0: Yeah, you guys, I mean, everybody loves them now. Didn't that start in Utah?
2: Oh, yeah. No, that's a very much a Utah thing. We love our sodas.
0: Yes.
2: See,
0: man, the dirty soda there.
2: Yeah, look, we can't drink the coffee, but you know what? We can get crazy with the sodas, and that's essentially how it's hit here, and it's hit in a big way.
1: It's as close as we get to dirty, baby.
2: Yeah.
0: I like it. Meanwhile, I'm pounding Coors Banquet while everybody else is drinking. Oh.
2: My guy. Yeah. I love it.
0: All right, boys.
2: Brian, you're the best, man. Appreciate it. Can't wait to get you here to Utah, and looking forward to seeing you down the line.
0: And congrats again on the upgrade on the show. It's just gotten so much better, so much more entertaining.
1: What was your name again?
0: Tell
1: Carlino hello, will you?
0: I will. See you, boys.
2: Bye. All right, see ya. There he is, Brian Estridge, play-by-play voice of the TCU Horned Frogs.
1: And for you BYU people out there, Matt Carlino is his running mate in basketball.
2: Yes.
1: So that's why a couple of Carlino drops.
2: Have we told the
1: banquets? He's pounding banquets.
2: The Stone story about TCU, where he called him can we say that on the air?
1: I think you probably can.
2: Yeah, I think you can. It's like, are you with the Horn Dogs?
1: Yeah. Hey, are you guys the Horn Dogs?
2: I love Stone.
1: I think that's the media table over there.
2: Stone is the best, hardest working dude on the planet, you know, and he didn't, and I think that worked to his benefit. The fact that he's not like a big football guy, because he has no pride. Like,
3: well, you see some of those people, like what Brett York might scare the heck out of you, because you know who he is.
2: He had Prime on his way over to our table until Prime's handlers got involved.
1: No, yeah.
2: Said no, he doesn't do local radio. But Stone didn't care. He's like, hey, we got an interview for you over here. And so he had Prime walking by him, and then all of a sudden, all hell broke loose. But yeah, he went up to the TCU. He's like, hey, you're the Horn Dogs, right? Like, Horn Frogs. Yeah, but, you know, it's all good.
1: I actually heard that's BYU.
2: Under the right circumstances, yeah, for sure.
1: Oh, those are the Cougars.
2: Yeah. All right, 1225, 97.5, the KSL Sports Zone. Coming up a little bit later on the show, Greg Sankey addressed the media, SEC Media Day, and he is not messing around, folks. He means business. 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
4: Welcome to... 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
5: I am back to where I was before this whole summer league started.
6: Hall of Famer bust?
5: Are we sure any rookie is starting?
6: Oh, no. We should not be.
5: No.
6: I don't think that ever changed, though.
5: No, I'm totally with you. I started off with, I don't think he's going to start. I said, I wouldn't be shocked if Svi Mykhailiuk starts. Maybe it's Ace, but the Jazz are trying to win games next year. Ace wasn't particularly good when he was on the floor in summer league either. I know he had back injuries, but is Ace ready to help you get to the playoffs as a starter? starting shooting guard in the NBA? Well, the truth is probably not. And I think Darren is showing that right now, probably not. He's certainly not the best option you have. And if you are worried about the game of politics out there of, well, why is Ace coming off the bench for Darren if Darren was good but not great in summer league and Ace was good but not great during an entire regular season? Maybe the answer is neither of them starts. That's totally fine.
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1: Some Alice for you. You big Alice in Chains guy or no?
0: You know, a little bit, yeah. Not as much as I should. Like, the one thing I enjoy about your playlist is that...
1: They're over the map.
0: Well, yeah, and they're bands where I'm like, I need to be listening to more of these guys. And it's like, you know, I had a couple of these cassette tapes back in high school.
1: I love these guys. I went and saw them a couple of years ago. They played out at the amphitheater out west. I have a hard time remembering what it was named, so I'll just call it that.
0: Yeah, there you go.
1: But it was a very good show. Of course, their lead singer passed.
0: Yes.
1: But they're still, they went and got somebody that did a nice job.
0: I will say, and I, you know, I sent some stuff out on Twitter. I know there were, we had a lot of listeners out there for this one, but just based on the responses, the Avett Brothers, really good show on Friday. Really
1: it was awesome,
0: good show.
1: Huh? Yeah, the clips you sent me, I loved the warm-up band. They were great.
0: Oh, yeah. Now I already forgot the name of them, but the warm-up band was good. Avett Brothers were really, really good. That's a good live show. And that's the thing. Like, there's good bands out there, and then you see them live, and you're like, eesh, yeah. A lot of studio work went into those guys. These dudes, man, they could belt it. It was great.
1: Yeah, they are so talented. And the lives, there's nothing like it, man. Sports and live music.
0: Yeah. And when you really connect with a band and you're there, like, watching them live, it can be a really great experience. And right. Then there's nothing worse than a bad concert, though.
1: Unless you've got a barbecue looming.
0: Yeah, that was tough because in my mind I was like, I love this band, but I'm like, I've got to do this. I've got to get this ready. I got to do this. But it ended up working out great. Glad we were able to do both.
1: Well, I'm glad you enjoyed your show. I'm going to one soon. I've got tickets to the Dirty Heads in 311.
0: 311.
1: Yeah. So that'll be a good one. August 8th.
0: That's my anniversary. I'm trying to remember how many years. It's going to be a lot. A lot of years. Let's just say that.
1: You know what it is for me this year?
0: Sure. You want to do that?
1: 3-5.
0: 35?
1: 3-5.
0: Nice. By the way, she is a remarkable person.
1: She's wonderful. There's a reason that, you know, God gave her patience. Because she works with me every day.
0: Because she gave her you.
1: But she is the best. We all did well in that department.
0: Yeah, we did.
1: All three of us.
0: That was the fun part about the weekend, is getting all the wives together and having some fun. All right. So over the weekend, we saw the Open Championship came to an end. The problem is Bryson DeChambeau has become as much of a story as the guy who ended up winning the thing. And, of course, he gets hit with the penalty. He throws a fit. There's even rumors he was trying to call President Trump in the middle of all of it. Rory McIlroy, as soon as he got done with his round, had some thoughts on the Bryson situation.
2: So I was watching it live. I was up in the players' lounge watching it with a few other players. And as soon as he made the step into the ball, we all sort of looked at each other and were like, that didn't seem right. And then when I heard that he was, you know, he was called in by the rules officials, I think we all, it was pretty obvious for why. I think, you know, I think there's no doubt that he improved the line of his backswing. So, you know, and again, it's like whether it was careless or whether it was intentional, I don't think it matters. Hopefully it was careless. But I think the two-shot penalty was justified for sure.
3: What do you think of the scenes after? Obviously, you guys were delayed getting your tea times as well because of it all going on.
2: Late night for everyone.
3: Yeah.
2: I won't pretend to be up here and defend Bryson. I'm not particularly fond of him. I think a lot of it's performative. I think a lot of it's for attention. And yeah, you know, to hold the tournament hostage like that and have all of us, volunteers, players, everyone waiting on him to depart, I didn't feel like it was a great look. Like, again, I'm not in his mind. I'm not in his, but it didn't look good.
0: He's not wrong. Is it performative? Yes. Is he about the attention? Yes. Yeah, I mean, I...
4: Yeah, I was talking to the president.
0: I just... I think he's spot on that. And, you know, it's like, I'm not particularly fond of him. Okay. I appreciate the fact that he was honest about it, because I didn't like it either.
1: No, it was
5: not very often do they go
4: hard like that.
0: No.
4: It actually, you know, it seems like golfers do more than anybody else. I feel like maybe a little golfers do a little bit more. Guys like Rory from other countries.
1: Yeah.
4: A little
1: bit. Rory's had his share of stuff too, right? Which is, it's always interesting. But in terms of taking this one, as we were going off the air on Friday, right? It was happening. And it didn't make sense because he had finished. And I thought they were showing stuff that happened earlier. And then we found out it was midst of a controversy. And, you know, the one thing he was not very conscious of is there's a tournament going on. And, you know, all of that was a sideshow. But he has a YouTube channel. He was quick to go to live. You know, he 3D prints his clubs. I mean,
0: he's a
1: this
0: weird
1: is a
0: dude.
1: Unique cat.
0: Yeah, yeah. I just think it's funny because I can't play a round of golf without having a pretty high level of interaction with the people I'm with. Even if you're, like, you're in a twosome and they mix you with another couple people, you're like, you're talking. You're like, you're stuck together for 3.5-4 hours. So you might as well make conversation. I can't imagine playing a round of golf with somebody, even in a high-level competition, and not chatting. But I guarantee if he gets paired up with Bryson, those two aren't saying a word to each other. Not a word. Like, that's got to be super awkward. But, you know, I guess these guys just don't care. He'll go scorched earth on anybody.
1: Yeah, at a certain point, I guess, you get the amount of money that they call, I guess, go-away money, you know?
0: Blank you money.
1: Yeah, yeah. That. And, you know, each of them kind of make their own island. But definitely entertainment outside of just the play. And it probably it got saved because there was such a great finish. And Fox is such a good story. But, yeah, that definitely was not an impression that people around there were too impressed with.
0: Was it Bryson who played with Rory and complained that he wouldn't talk to him the whole round? Like, what, on that?
1: He didn't say anything to me.
0: Was it Bryson?
4: No, I think it was.
0: Oh, so that's why he's like, well, I'm not too fond of him. Maybe
4: that stems from. Yeah.
0: I don't know. Bryson just doesn't seem like he'd be a fun guy to hang out with. No, I know that
4: he's already got his beef with Koepka.
0: Yeah.
4: There was a beef there. Like, it, I feel like he's got to look inward.
0: Yeah. Sooner or later, you realize the problem is you. And he's had tremendous public relations help. Like, he has hired people that have come in, I guarantee it, that have handled, like, oh, look, this is the public perception of you. We're going to start this YouTube channel. We're going to make you fun. You're going to give away a ton of money. People are going to love. We're going to create this persona of a fun, loving personality. And you watch the YouTube channel. It's like, okay, this is cool dude. And then you realize it's all fake. That's not who he is.
4: What it gives this impression that he's not the stuffy golf guy. That he's one of you, but yeah, it is. You're right.
0: Then we see it on Friday, and then you're like, okay,
4: that's who he is.
0: Who he really is. Like, you can do all the PR in the world and try to make you look as good and friendly, but at the end of the day, your true self's going to come out. You know that better than anybody.
1: Oh, absolutely. Yeah, I mean, and there is a face for the camera. There are people that they want to, you know, operate in a narrative, and so all the cameras are on them, and when they're in that spot, they're going to be that. People used to say that about Majerus. You know, they were like, oh, I bet it was so awesome to be around here. He's so funny, you know?
0: Yeah.
1: And it's like, yeah, he's funny on the national scene, but there's nothing funny about the, you know, the day to day. And so, yeah, you can definitely. I mean, Phil Mickelson, we just talked about it, but all the stuff that's happened with him, and he seriously was one of, you know, especially my European friends, they loved him.
0: Yeah.
1: Now, Phil Mickelson,
5: I have a bunch of European friends.
1: Phil Mickelson was so revered.
0: Oh, yeah.
1: And he was the good
0: family
1: guy.
0: Family man.
1: The guy that always, you know. I saw a little snippet of a F1 driver the other night. There were some kids by a fence after the event, and he was parked ways away from the fence. And he saw them, and this wasn't like a media thing. It was just somebody standing there. And dude gets out, runs all the way over there, has the kids throw their hats over, signs them, throws them back. And I mean, he didn't know that the cameras were there, and somebody made I can't remember the guy's name, but somebody made the comment, he does that every time he can. And there are all those types of people out there, but a lot of other people just want to be known as that.
0: Yeah. Like, hey, go get your cell phone camera. I'm going to run over to these kids and just make sure it accidentally gets leaked out.
1: Yeah. I'm a good guy.
0: Right? I'm a good guy. Yeah. You know, I had at the height of the Phil Mickelson's a good guy, family guy, kids running out after the 18th hole and hugging him. You did it, daddy. You know, all that other nonsense. We had a boss, Lloyd and I know him. He's a big golf fan, Randy Rogers. and Randy could not stand Phil Mickelson. Just hated Phil Mickelson. Anytime he did anything, he's like, that guy's fake. He's phony. And at that point, nobody was really catching on. Like, everybody thought it was real. Like, how can you hate Phil Mickelson? He's like, there's something wrong with him. Don't like him. Don't trust him. And dude knew it. He had it. He had it pegged. He nailed it. And just absolutely was like, no, this guy's, he's not real. And sure enough.
4: You could see, he had a lot of people fooled. I was with Randy on
0: that. Oh, yeah? You were.
4: Because you could see with the fake nods, the hat, it's too much. It's too, nobody does it that much. There's no way. You're just not doing it.
2: Yeah.
4: I didn't buy it.
1: I mean, you get coaches in all sports, right, that become the show. They become, it's about me. Put my picture on, you know. So you get all types. And, you know, it is rare when, like, Scottie Scheffler seems like a pretty put-together human being.
0: Yeah.
1: Now, who knows, 20 years from now. But I like what I see from him. I don't get a lot of – because he's not out in the eye. He's not out trying to do anything other than play golf.
0: Yeah. And, you know, get arrested every now and then.
1: For taking a wrong left turn.
0: Yeah, yeah. Speaking of Scottie Scheffler, he had some thoughts on the Bryson DeChambeau drama.
2: All I can really say is I think maybe we need to be a little bit more strict in the way that we are policing guys. But it's a little bit of a balance because you got certain guys like a Bryson who every shot he hits is going to be shown on TV. And, you know, when you have camera angles that are far away, things can look different than they do when you're right there. And so I hate saying stuff like right out here because I don't want anything to get taken out of context. And, you know, all I'll say the rest of it is like Bryson, I've known him for a long time. He's a lot of things. But he's definitely not a cheater. I've never seen him cheat once, whether you're having a putting contest over putting green or chipping contest or anytime we played amateur golf, I never saw anything suspicious. When you're watching him there from that camera angle, maybe he was a touch careless around his ball, but I don't think he did anything intentionally.
0: And I think that's a little bit more reasonable. And even Rory didn't call him a cheater. Rory just said he didn't look right. And so it didn't surprise him that the rules committee took a look at it. And
4: he knows the cameras are on him, by the way.
0: Yeah.
4: Well, all those guys know that they're on him. And some more, what this guy's talking about, some more than others. And, you know, like, I think he knows. So you have to, when you have, but yeah, I think he maybe bent the rules a little bit. Like, he knew it was on the edge. I think he was
1: aware. I just need this gorse to come down just a little bit.
0: And frankly, look, you know, who hasn't improved the lie every now and then? We're
4: absolutely
0: just not playing in a major championship.
1: Foot wedge.
4: Anybody that's a handicap like ours, yes, I'm absolutely stepping on that stuff.
0: Yeah,
1: absolutely. It wasn't Patrick Reed that was notorious for improving lies, you know, when he could, kind of fluffing things a couple years ago.
4: Speaking of golfers I hate.
0: Yeah, yeah.
1: Exactly. Yeah, and just a miserable dude. From the looks of it. Smile a little bit, Patrick.
0: Just, come on. You're living the life.
1: You're rich.
0: Things are good. Quit being a pain in the butt. All right, 12:45. Coming up next, a few more details by Mark Stein on the Walker Kessler trade and why the Lakers were able to or were willing to give up so much to get Walker Kessler. And it has a little bit to do with the Dallas Maverick Luka trade. We'll talk about it next. 97.5, the EKSL Sports Zone.
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0: 97.5, the KSL Sports Zone. So the Lakers end up prying Walker Kessler away for the Utah Jazz. Jazz required two future first-round picks, fully unprotected in 2031 and 2033, and two first-round pick swaps in 2028 and 2030. And Kessler also got a four-year, $130 million contract. So big price tag to get Walker Kessler. Mark Stein reporting that the Lakers felt they were comfortable giving that up for Walker Kessler, partly because they didn't have to give up so much to get Luka Doncic. So Mark Stein, this is from his story, goes, I'm told the Lakers were emboldened to go to such great lengths to acquire Kessler, in large part because they got Luka Doncic from Dallas on such favorable terms. It's hard to believe, as it continues to be nearly 18 months, Doncic was somehow pilfered away from the Mavericks with just one unprotected first-round pick in 2029. The trade assets preserved in that heist helped nudge the Lakers to a place where they believe they could withstand spending so big on Kessler. So they're like, all right, so it's like, you know what? It's what do they call that, girl math? When you save money on one so you feel like you can overspend on something else, which, by the way, everybody does that. That's not just girl math. But it's like, okay, you know what? I got this for less money than I was anticipating. So that means I can take that money that I saved and put it towards something else instead of just saving it altogether. So,
1: which is just another way of saying you overpaid.
0: Yes.
1: And you can't overpay. You just mustn't.
0: Yeah. So because we robbed Dallas, we can now overpay for Walker Kessler. And it all just evens out.
2: How's that feel, Nico? The gift that keeps on giving.
0: Thanks a lot, Nico.
2: Jeez.
1: Nico's somewhere. He's on that. He's up there on that ranch, too, with Buckner.
0: Yeah. Oh, yeah, that's right.
2: A man that might never get a job ever again.
0: Oh, no, nor should he. But honestly, if I'm the NBA, you're like, hey, guess what, Nico? We got this ranch for you in Idaho. You're going to be hanging out with Bill Buckner. Scott Norwood's up there. There's a lot of people up there. You're going to be there. It's a beautiful place. You're going to get a lot of money, but you're going to be out of the game. You're no longer going to be a general manager. Nobody's going to hire you again. But we need this trade to go down because we need Luka in Los Angeles. So make it happen.
1: Just one pick.
0: And they're like, oh, and by the way, if you feel bad about the organization that you're screwing, we're going to give them Cooper Flagg in the lottery. So they'll get Cooper Flagg. You get all this money and you get to go up to your ranch in Idaho and the Lakers get Luka. Are we all good? Yep. Okay, good. Ready, break.
1: Can you give me the map quest for that? It's called Buckner Ranch. Go too far, you'll miss it, just like he did the grounder. There's a name on the market for the Jazz I kind of like right now. He just put out, you know, he's kind of on the trade. The Windsor are talking about him, Daniel Gafford.
0: Oh, yeah?
1: Center in Dallas, and kind of without a home, but I've always loved him. 27 years old. You know, he's a guy that doesn't, he's kind of been more of a backup role, but somebody I've kind of got my eyes on to see what happens with him.
0: Trade?
1: I don't know. Yeah. I mean, it'd have to be. It'd have to be at this point, but I don't know. I just like him. I like what he brings to a game. Like his physicality, he scored good enough, seems to be a team guy. I just saw that he's out there, so I'm putting it into the universe during the summer of us.
0: Wouldn't cost you too much.
1: No, I think you could probably do it with a player or two.
0: You know what I saw was interesting? Speaking of a guy that I would think would be, you know, in a day and age where you just can't have too many good defenders, Matisse Thybulle got a one-year deal for about $3 million with the Lakers.
1: I saw that. He's kind of a nuisance.
0: Yeah, like that's the kind of guy I would love to have on my team.
1: He just offensively, it becomes a little difficult when he's out there.
0: Yeah.
1: Because he just really is a facilitator and teams guard him so. But what he brings, the kind of the harassment, the steals, the length on defense, I like that move for the Lakers.
0: I do too. I think that certainly helps them out in their defensive identity. And a guy that, frankly, I thought would command a little bit more than that.
1: Yeah, that's a little bit of a surprise. But again, he's a specialist. He's just not a guy who's going to go out there and do a whole lot more than run the floor and be a presence on the defensive side.
0: I remember watching him in that first year with Craig Smith at Utah State. They go and win the go to the NCAA tournament, win the conference tournament, and Sam had started to do his thing and was pretty much had his way with most teams that he played. And I had not seen a defender individually bother him as much as Matisse Thybulle did for Washington in that tournament. And that's when I was like, okay, this dude's a problem. This dude can flat out defend. And sure enough, that's how he's made his living in the league. It certainly hasn't been on the offensive side.
1: Most he's ever averaged is 7.5 points per game in 2024-25 with Portland. But, you know, his steal category last year, he had 2 steals per game. And the year before, 2.2. So he's out there to be a nuisance. I will say last year he took 3 three-pointers per game, and he made 39% of them.
0: Wow.
1: That was only in 16 minutes a game, you know, so it's not like a huge number, but that's certainly, that's good enough.
0: That's much better than what I'd seen from him in the past.
1: Yes. Yep. He was his first couple of years in the league around 30, you know, just barely. So, surprised at the volume, 3 of them, and the fact that he's shooting a little better too.
0: Lakers are putting together a sneaky good roster.
1: I kind of like it. Yeah. It's all going to hinge on Walker, though. You know, that was basically Luka's request. He wanted a big guy that could run the floor with him and they could throw lobs to. And so that was why they went and made it such a priority. They obviously they parted ways with LeBron so that they could get this all done. But I like they've been aggressive and they're trying to flip it really, really quick.
0: And they will. The Lakers are going to be a problem. Whether it's this year or down the line, the new ownership, the management, everything they've built there is now to win. The buses had to do everything on the cheap, had no scouting department. They just were not liquid. I mean, they were worth a lot in terms of the value of the Lakers, but they just didn't have a lot of liquid operating cash on hand because that's all they had. There was no other sources of income. They had the Lakers and that was it. And so, they ran that. As crazy as it sounds, being the Lakers, they ran that organization on the cheap. And now that's no longer the case with the new ownership group. They're going to come in and they're going to do things way. There's already rumblings in the league that the Lakers are for real. Same group that's won titles with the Dodgers now coming in there. And so you anticipate probably the Lakers will be coming back to the Lakers that we've known for a long time. Before.
1: Yeah, they're definitely on the way, but if there's any reason that they need to address the roster, that's going to be a little hard. They don't have a lot of collateral or wiggle room, so I do like the draft pick they made this year at 24, Cam Carr out of Baylor. He's an athlete. He's going to help them. Then you got Doncic and Grimes. I like a guy like Jaden Hardy, tough dude. Of course, you can't forget Bronny James. Forget Bronny James. But then, you know, you throw Walker. They went and got a veteran in Kevon Looney who can play behind him. They got Sandro Mamukashvili.
0: Nailed it.
1: And he's a 4-man that can shoot the ball. Austin Reeves can get in your guts. Colin Sexton, we know how hard he plays. So definitely a new look Lakers.
0: 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Final hour of the program coming up next as we kick off the 1 o'clock hour right here on the Zone.
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0: 97.5, the KSL Sports Zone. Scott Girard, Tim Lacombe, hour number four of the program on a beautiful Monday afternoon. By the way, it's a holiday weekend coming up.
1: That's right. We have Friday off.
0: Yes. But do we? Do we really?
1: Do we really?
2: Some of us have to put in the time, the extra time.
0: Are you walking it?
2: I might.
0: Okay. Coaches.
2: Hey, I've done it the last 3 years. I know this would be the first year I hadn't.
0: Yeah.
1: What about you?
0: No,
1: Oh, you're assigned a different one.
0: He's got a different one. Yeah, I do the Bountiful Parade.
1: He has to be in that front float. Mr.
0: Bountiful. No, I'm walking it, man. Me and K-Bank, Kevin Eubank, we got the
2: and
0: bags.
2: Your guy? Don't forget your guy, Brody.
0: Brody asked me if he could walk it.
2: That just came to me. K-Bank.
0: Yeah. Oh, yeah. He sent me a text. He good reasons.
2: Okay. Yeah. All right. Fair. Yeah. Like right when you said that, I was like, wait a sec.
0: Yeah. No.
2: Okay.
0: No, he was very apologetic. He wanted to be there.
1: I think he was left off the sheet.
0: No, that's not true. That's not true.
2: Didn't get the email.
0: There's a lot of people here. Like
2: I'm not saying anything about it.
0: It's my bad.
2: I didn't bring it up.
0: It wasn't personal.
1: No, I didn't either. I was just saying in that instance, we didn't. We didn't.
2: Man, you like light a lot of fires, Tim. Jeez.
1: I'm like that kid.
2: You are.
1: The fire starter.
0: I just, I'm a fire starter. I tried to invite as many people as I could, and sometimes things slip through the cracks, and I
2: that
0: apologize.
2: That person was on the list.
0: It was
2: there
0: on
2: might,
0: the list.
2: There might not have, when you went through all the emails one by one, there might
0: By the way, so I had to send out an email because originally the party was supposed to start at 6, the station barbecue.
1: I love this email, by the way.
0: And so last week, I'm like, my wife's like, hey, can we push it to 7? We were looking at the forecast and, you know, it was right in the middle of that nasty heat stretch. You're like, hey, maybe let's push it back to 7, just make it a little cooler for everybody. And so anyway, so I'm like, yeah. So I sent out the email like Monday or Tuesday last week, like, hey, we're going to move it to 7 instead of 6. Well, we're up against it, trying to get everything to look nice and right. And I realized that not everybody checks their email as much as they should. So at about 5 o'clock.
2: Who are you talking about, Scotty? I feel like you're talking about something.
0: I'm just saying, even me, like, you know,
1: I'm guilty
0: not,
1: of that. For
0: you
1: sure.
0: know, and so I was just like, you know what? I'm going to send out another one just to be on the safe side. And I said, hey, look, my wife and I were getting the house ready. Both of our kids were at their work, and so it was just the two of us trying to get everything ready for the party. And I said, if you show up at my house at 6 o'clock, I will get murdered by my wife. So please do not show up at 6. I don't care if you have to drive around the block for an hour, if you need to go somewhere. But if you did not see that previous email that it's at 7 and not 6, do not come by at 6 and just plan on just showing up and hanging out for an hour. Because that ain't going to happen. And we, because we used every bit of that time to get that place ready.
1: Can I read it? Because I thought it was actually worded perfectly.
0: All right, hit me.
1: This is at Saturday at 4:56 p.m. Just a reminder, the party tonight starts at 7, not 6. My wife may murder me if I have people show up at 6. Kidding. Kind of. And that's what we got. And that sent the message. I showed up at, you know, 7:15.
0: Yes. And that's what I was
1: late.
0: That's what I was kind of hoping for, because you never want to be the first guy at a party, right?
1: Oh, no.
0: No, that's like
1: I've done
0: the
1: worst
0: that
1: thing. Before. It's like you end up like setting up stuff.
0: Yeah. You don't want to be that guy. Hans has the great story about showing up at a Peyton Manning party like half hour early because he wanted to, you know, be like the guy that's always prompt. And so Peyton Manning's throwing like a party at his house for the team, and here comes the undrafted free agent and his wife. They're like, hey, we're here. And apparently that was pretty
1: good. Got a place we can sit?
0: Yeah.
1: Like, you guys play pool?
0: We got the hors d'oeuvres out yet, or what's going on? Like, why aren't we doing this?
1: I actually consciously thought, I do not want to be the first one, so I will drag my feet a teeny bit, and it worked out perfect.
0: That's what I told my wife, too. She's like, this party's going to start. I'm like, hey, everybody's going to be a little late. Nobody's going to... Supposed to start at 7, it'll be 15, 20-ish. We got a little bit extra time. And boy, did we use every little bit of that time.
1: Kidding, kind of.
0: Kind of. Greg Sankey, SEC Media Days today, where the Darth Lord of college athletics, yes, Darth Vader himself, gave his state of the conference address. And, you know, look, Brett Yormark gave his. We were down there for Big 12 Media Day. Everything's positive. Everything's great. He had the one Yahoo from Lubbock that was talking about tortillas that he may have gotten a little sideways with. But even then, he diverted it and got back on track pretty quick. Greg Sankey not only wants, not only discussed some of the controversies around college, he embraced it and said, hey, all that conversation about us breaking away, guess what? That's not just fodder. We're really talking about it.
3: So they're real. People have talked about that. They've opined about the frustrations that bring them to the point of saying we should look at something significantly different. I do not believe that is a leverage point. I think that's just honest communication. I would prefer that stay in a meeting room or on a video conference and not be part of the D1 ticker the next morning. But I don't control all of that. Those comments represent a high level of frustration with the circumstance in which we find ourselves. We have regulated ourselves

0: academic eligibility restrictions in the past. So we've had different transfer restrictions in the past. So some of what you hear comes out of a culture that we can regulate ourselves.
1: Aren't you special?
2: I feel so much smarter now.
1: Yeah.
2: Having him describe it to me.
1: I really can't stand this guy. There are certain people out there that are just hell-bent on wrecking things. And things that don't need to be wrecked. I think there's people out there that just renovate their kitchen because they're like, well, we're bored. What are we going to do? Well, let's tear out our kitchen. It's a perfectly good kitchen. Don't screw with the kitchen. Kitchen's fine. You don't need to renovate the kitchen. Are you all of a sudden going to be Wolfgang Puck? No, you don't need the 8-burner stove. You don't.
2: Just the slow cooker.
1: The slow cooker and get your beehive meal. You're fine. Everything's great. Everybody loves it the way that it is. Don't just wreck stuff because you're bored or you feel like you have to or you're going to squeeze out an extra $1 million. That's nice, but is it good for the overall sport? Is it good for the love of college athletics? This bill that's out there isn't save the SEC bill. It's save college sports. That means because of you, you jackwagon, you're the one trying to wreck things. And, but he thinks he's got the best conference. He thinks they're the big dogs and they're more than happy to strut their stuff.
3: That commitment continues to be reflected in a high level of interest in what happens around our competition. Southeastern Conference football remains the second most watched sports property in the United States, trailing only the National Football League. And we account for just over 40% of the live viewership hours consumed among the four major conferences. Our football programs draw an average of 80,000 fans per game. That's our average number. And this was the stat of my summer. That's the highest average attendance for any sport league in the world. And we're national leaders in attendance in just about every other sport sponsored by the Southeastern Conference. Across every measure, interest in our league continues to grow. And that's attached to the work of those leaders on our campuses, whom I cited a moment ago. These and other achievements provide a solid foundation for our present and our future, but they're not our destination because we know that success brings with it responsibility. Our responsibility isn't simply to celebrate victories and championships. Our responsibility is to provide leadership, the leadership needed to preserve the values, the opportunities, and competitive integrity that have made college athletics so meaningful for so many generations.
1: Ah, shut up. That last line is the biggest line of horse you know what I've ever heard from a guy. You don't mean any of that. You don't mean a single thing of that. All it is about money. That's it. It's just about money. There's no generations of competitive value. No. You don't care about any of that stuff. You care about making money. You care about, look, if you think you're the big dog, and I don't go against any of the numbers you have in terms of viewership, any of that. Okay, fine. Go. Just go. Break it off. Just leave. I'm fully on the camp of Jamie Pollard at Iowa State. If you want to go, go. That's fine. Do your thing. See how that works out for you. Don't anticipate anybody in the ACC or the Big 12 scheduling your softball teams, your soccer teams, your women's basketball teams, your gymnastics team. Nobody's going to do that. So if you feel like your football and your basketball is so superior to everybody else, then go take it for a test drive. Just stop talking about it. Just go do it. Because we know you don't have the stones to do it. We know you're not going to do it. Everybody knows you're not going to do it. So quit talking about it. Either go or don't go. Do it or get it off the pot. Either way. But we're tired of it. It feels like the SEC is trying to hold everybody hostage. And I think people are getting kind of wore out on the whole thing.
2: Well, and they've completely had the entire deck stacked in their direction.
1: Yes. They're born
2: on third
1: base. By
2: their own choice, yep. Right? And so, you know, he throws around all these numbers. But again, it comes down to, are you willing to sacrifice a teeny bit in order for this to flourish? Or do you want it all? And if you do, then go, and we'll see how that works out.
1: Yes. What's the old line?
2: Those are the two options.
1: What's the old line from Mark Cuban?

0: You know, pigs get fat, hogs get slaughtered.
1: That's right.
0: And if you're going to act like a hog, yeah, it could bite you in the butt. 97.5, the EKSL Sports Zone. Greg Sankey at SEC Media Day. SEC going to a 9-game schedule, and it's not easy on his teams playing 9 conference games.
2: The 9-game schedule reflects confidence in our universities, our student athletes, and in our football programs. It preserves great rivalries, historic rivalries, many of which are played every year. It creates more compelling conference matchups and reinforces our long-standing commitment to competitive excellence. When you look at our schedule, no one has created the kind of weekly competition that exists in the Southeastern Conference. It's competition that our fans will experience every week because we believe we're the best conference in college football. And if so, we should also embrace the challenges with a difficult and challenging conference schedule, the best schedule in college football. It will challenge our teams. It will prepare them for the highest level of competition and reflects who we are as a conference.
0: Okay. Sure thing, Bob. I'm going through, I just pulled Georgia's schedule. So this is Georgia's schedule this year. Western Kentucky, Arkansas, Vanderbilt. Now they do have Alabama, then they have Auburn, Florida, Ole Miss, Georgia Tech, Missouri, and South Carolina. Okay. I mean, decent schedule. But your non-conference, Western Kentucky, and Georgia Tech doesn't necessarily ring the bell there.
1: Well, I don't know that I'm going to be clamoring to watch South Carolina, Missouri this year.
0: Yeah.
1: I think there's an inherent understanding in his mind this is the greatest football on earth.
0: Yes.
1: The rest of us are looking at it like, hey, it's just another league.
0: It's just a league schedule.
1: It's another league. And so I definitely take exception with that because I think every team out there is, you know, you take BYU's schedule, you take everybody's playing a couple of non-conference games at a variable strength, and then they're playing their conference season, and that's no different than what the SEC doesn't bring a team from Mars down to play against. Like they've built it like they do. That's the hard part. Is he seeing these names and they mean way more to him?
0: Yeah.
1: You know, Mississippi State. Oh boy, let me see the Mississippi State Vanderbilt game. Boy, that sounds fun. You know what I mean?
0: Oh yeah, totally.
1: It's no different than watching TCU and BYU or Houston, but it's just they've built this up in their mind that it's this supreme level of football, and it's just football.
0: And like if BYU, as currently constituted, went into the SEC, they would be extremely competitive with where that conference is at right now.
1: Yeah, they'd be as competitive as the next guy.
0: Yeah, really Utah, throw them in the SEC. Now, we couldn't have said this
1: years past. No, because their depth has declined. All these guys are other places. They don't have three levels of elite.
0: Yeah, and so the great thing about all of this is the fact that this is why the SEC is upset, is because parity is now supreme in college athletics. You used to be able to talk about how great your conference was, but it no longer is because the Big Ten is just as good. The Big 12 can be just as good, but you still want to have 4 teams in the college football playoff when you don't deserve that anymore. Like you just don't. Back in the day, maybe. But not anymore.
1: The SEC is not, they've not won a championship since 2022. And since then, it's been 3 Big Ten teams.
0: Yes. Now, the Big Ten, I mean, look, they can puff out their chest if not more than the SEC. And the SEC's trying to ride the coattails of its past. The Big Ten can be like, hey, we're the big dogs now. Sorry. You know, and so if there's one conference out there that really could be talking up a big game, it'd be the Big Ten more than the SEC. Greg Sankey, on another topic that he's getting sideways with the rest of the country, is the college football playoff expansion.
2: Over the past year, there's been considerable discussion about the format of the college football playoff. In fact, if I'm honest, I'd suggest that since the college football playoff was created, there's been considerable discussion about the future format of the college football playoff. Those conversations are important, but our approach has remained consistent. We're not necessarily interested in finding the easiest path. We are focused on finding the right path for college football. Leadership sometimes is not about having an immediate answer. Leadership is about asking the right questions before making decisions that shape our future. And some decisions are so important that taking the time needed to let the important questions be answered is the right step. And some of those important questions that remain for us is, how do we preserve and build the value of the regular season? That is a judgment-based answer that we continue to consider and research. We also need to know, what is the actual interest from fans and from media entities in an expanded college football playoff? How do we respect the academic calendar, respect the well-being of our student-athletes? When we went to from 4 to 12, those questions were answered during the consideration process. How do we create a postseason that rewards excellence while strengthening the long-term future of the sport and providing postseason competitive opportunities that are meaningful? And I'm certain to be asked the last one, what happens to conference championship games in the sport of football if the playoff expands further? Those questions and others rightfully do and should guide our conversations, and each deserves thoughtful answers, not assumptions, and not incomplete information.
0: All right. Fair answer. Fair points. You lost me on worrying about the academic calendar for your student athletes.
1: That's been a huge thing. The SEC is notorious for the bookwork.
0: We got to make sure that our kids can get to class. We got to make sure that they're able to get all their homework done. Because we here at the SEC, if there's one thing that we care about, it's our kids and their proper collegiate education.
1: How does he keep a straight face?
0: I don't know. Everybody in that room had to be giggling when he talked about that.
1: He is definitely on my Mount Rushmore of current sports people that you don't like. His head would be sticking out the most prominent.
0: Oh, yeah, yeah.
1: He bugs me.
0: Yeah.
1: He's arrogant. And he's got something, I guess, handed to him that's been propagated for so long, and ESPN's part of it. Like, they're so in bed with the SEC. But I'm intrigued. I hope sacrifice and the thought of what this can be 20 years from now actually comes into the conversation.
0: I think people, for those of us that are of a certain age that grew up with college athletics being one thing and now having it completely turned upside down, it's been a hard pill for a lot of us to swallow. I'll just use myself for an example. Like, I grew up knowing that if a guy got recruited and he was going to spend his whole career there, and you could really, the community could rally around that guy, and then he would bring his kids back 10 years later or 20 years later, and they'd have a statue or, you know, a number hanging from the rafters. And that was part of the pageantry of college athletics. You know, like the guy that comes out of nowhere that was a no-star guy that ends up being, you know, a fixture in your community. Like, you know, look at, you know, you can go down the list of guys here in the state that nobody really thought much of. Alex Smith only had an offer to Louisville because, Jimmer, you know, these guys.
1: Sammy.
0: You know, Sam Merrill. Like, there's so many of these guys out there that weren't necessarily on a national radar. They come here and they blow up and they're awesome and they have a great careers. And they're part of those institutions for decades to come. Like, their names are synonymous with those universities. Now, look, I'm also realizing that I would be a bit of a hypocrite, because if I were one of those athletes in today's day and age, I would be taking offers too if I had a chance to make generational money at that level. But the other aspect of it is that when you got used to a system that really benefited the fan, now the players, did they get the short end of the stick? Yeah, they did. And did they deserve money? Yes, they do. So it was one-sided towards the institution and the fans. But now it's gone ripped away and it's gone so far to the other side that you're turning off fans. You're turning off long term. I have talked to so many people who say, I just can't watch college sports anymore. It just doesn't have that same vibe. These schools are loaded with rosters that don't represent the university anymore. They're just hired mercenaries.
1: Yeah.
0: You know, and it just, but again, like, I don't blame a kid for doing it. I don't blame a kid for taking the best offer. There just needs to be some guardrails to protect everybody involved. Like, there's a lot of kids out there that go hopping in the portal thinking they're going to get rich, and they don't get a phone call and they don't get a college education anymore. And so I want those kids to be protected. I want fans to be protected. There are guard rules that could be put in place, but everybody's going to have to come to the middle on this one. Greg Sankey and the SEC is going to have to come to the middle. The Mountain West or the Pac-12. Guess what? You're not going to be considered those big dogs. So you're going to have to come back to the middle a little bit. Like, everybody's going to have to give up something for the betterment of college athletics, because what we have right now, I know it's a buzzword and everybody keeps saying it, it's not sustainable, and it's going to end very badly for a lot of people.
1: Yeah, it's where this thing is great is when there's a competition and it's countrywide, and you know, in its perfect form, you get teams like Boise State that pop in there and you know, try to crash the party. But at the end of the day, this is it's a tradition that we've all gotten used to, and it's. You know, the changes have been such that it hasn't necessarily completely changed the game. But if they were to break off, I mean, that would do so much damage. So, cooler heads, let's prevail. Get the adults in the room. Get guardrails, and let's keep this thing flying. And let's let soccer guys play soccer and soccer girls play soccer and take care of volleyball sport as well. There's a lot to think of other than just lying in your pockets.
0: Coming up next, we spin the wheel, little sports roulette, including the new head coach of Kentucky, talking big about the future of Kentucky football. And he's got a big reason as to why. 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

0: It is time for another edition of Sports Roulette. We take some of the big storylines and put it on a roulette wheel. We spin it. Wherever that little ball lands is what we end up talking about. Hey, are you a big movie guy?
1: No.
0: Okay.
1: Just Night at the Museum.
0: still need to watch that one.
2: Yeah, I've got that on my list.
0: Ben still.
1: So do I.
0: Everybody's fired up because there's a new Avengers movie coming out in December and a trailer.
2: Is it really?
0: Yeah.
1: Are you excited?
0: No, I mean, like, I will watch. Like, I'm not hating on them. I'm not going to be like, I'll never watch. Like, I will watch them. I enjoy them because I
2: know exactly what it is.
0: Yeah, exactly. You're going to go. You're going to see a lot of special effects. You're going to see things get blown up. You'll get some funny one-liners. And that's it. And then you'll go home and you'll never watch it again. But, I don't know. I love going to a movie. Me and Brody, he's my movie buddy. We'll just every Tuesday when it's, kind of the cheap night at the old Megaplex, he and I will go grab some popcorn and go sit in a nice cool theater and watch just about anything. And I will be watching The Avengers. I'm not going to be a movie elitist. Like, I will not watch
1: it. You won't be in line to
0: no,
1: see
0: no, no,
1: opening
0: no.
1: night.
0: I'm not the guy that dresses up.
1: If that were
0: and
1: you,
0: waits.
1: We're going to have to chat.
0: No.
1: Captain America.
0: I'm not that guy. But, I'll go. I just am not, like, losing my mind like a lot of people are on the old Twitter machine right now.
2: Now, the I Play Rocky, I am losing my mind on that.
0: That one. I am very excited
2: That's
0: about.
2: One That's one I am losing my mind about.
0: Yeah. Yeah. The Sylvester Stallone story.
1: Rocky making Rocky.
2: I know.
0: When you have a movie about a guy making a movie.
2: I know.
0: It's a bit of a rabbit hole, a little Inception going on, but that's cool.
1: So we went to Philly. We played in Philly in the tournament one year, and we went out, one afternoon after practice to walk around the city. I was with Nashif, Coach Nashif, and I said, we ought to go see the Rocky statue. And so he's like, oh, yeah, that'd be cool. He's a younger guy.
0: Yeah.
1: And so we go look at it, and we're looking at it. I'm like, ah, cool. And steps are right there, and he goes, it looks just like Sylvester Stallone.
0: Oh, no.
1: And I said, it is. And he said, oh, I thought Rocky was like a fighter. He didn't know it was like a movie.
0: The whole thing was fiction.
1: Yeah. I mean, there are parts drawn from different stories. But then, that was a little disheartening walking up the stairs because I wanted to run and act crazy. But I had to explain to him, these young kids nowadays.
0: Yeah, that's
1: looks
0: tough.
1: Just like Sylvester Stallone.
0: That's funny. It looks like Stallone. Yeah, because it kind of is. I'm fired up for that one for sure. All right, let's get to it. Sports Roulette. Lloyd, fire up that wheel.
2: Mizzou player cleared to play after being shot.
1: Man, these problems exist in our world today, don't they? This isn't something you'd think you'd hear a ton, but Missouri running back Ahmad Hardy has been medically cleared and expected to make a full recovery from a gunshot wound to the leg.
0: Wow.
1: So that's a little different than a ACL
0: torn repair. ACL or, yeah.
1: Jeez. A lot of things could have gone wrong. But Drinkwitz, the head coach, Eli Drinkwitz, said for Ahmad, there was a moment that he realized he was mortal and there could be really bad outcomes if you don't make the right decisions consistently. It was an unfortunate instant. When you go to a concert, you don't anticipate a victim of random violence. So glad he's healing up. Glad he'll get to play again.
0: That's not something you're used to seeing on the old injury report. Probable gunshot Shocked. Wound. It's like, whoa.
1: To the calf.
0: Holy smokes. wow.
1: Rough crowd.
0: Another news item coming out of SEC Media Day. Lloyd, spin it.
2: Hello, Wildcats.
0: And I love that guy so much. Hello, Wildcats.
3: Hello, Wildcats.
0: Have you ever seen those videos? The cooking videos? Oh, yeah. We'll show those to you during the break.
1: Love it.
0: All right. Kentucky head coach Will Stein. First year at Kentucky at SEC Media Day today and was asked why is Kentucky going to be good at football? Why he thinks that Kentucky will be good at football with him running the program there. And his answer was pretty simple.
3: You said you came here because you can believe you can win here. Why is that? Kentucky historically has fought against the narrative, against perception. Why do you think you can win big here?
4: This is going to sound like really, I think because of me, to be honest. I think because of me. I think I know what it takes. I've seen it at the highest levels. I know what it takes to recruit at this level. And you just got to believe, man. You just got to put the ball down and play. There's not really else to be said. Is it going to happen overnight? I don't know. I really don't. If I had a crystal ball, everybody in this room would be really, really rich right now. I don't. And so the best determination of if what you're doing is working is putting the ball down and playing football. And so there's going to be bumps in the road. I mentioned it in the speech. Like, I'm prepared for tough moments and tough times. I've succumbed to that in our process, right? I already do self-talk myself about, all right, how can I stay neutral? When stuff's bad, I can stay as neutral as possible and be very diplomatic in my approach. So that's why. I mean, growing up a fan is great. It is one thing, but I know the players that we can get here. I know that we can recruit north, south, and east. People come to Lexington and love it. I mean, the longer I live there, the longer I'm like, wow, this place is incredible. It's got everything that you want. Great food, great nightlife, great community, great university. It's safe. You got Big Blue Nation. It takes some TLC, and you got to go attack. You can't sit back and wait. That's one thing I refuse to do at Kentucky is the wait. And so I'm really excited about our administration, the direction that it's going. Again, I said I was so fired up that Mitch brought me here. I'm also excited about what the future holds. And so that's why I'm excited. That's why I believe. Or else I wouldn't have taken the job. I would have stayed out at Oregon and coached Dante and stayed out there.
0: So why are you going to win? Well, because of me. That's why.
1: Did he say in that he's his own therapist? I think he has the
0: self-talk.
1: Yeah, I think he can. I think that guy, man, I get to get his number. And then the name drop at the end of Dante. Oh,
0: yeah.
1: So impressive. Add another person to Mount Rushmore for me. And I will just say that he and the basketball coach there are a good match. Pie in the sky, baby. Maybe that's why he went there.
0: I look, you know what? Hey, a lot of coaches
4: this
0: think
4: is gonna it. Sound like really, I think because of me.
1: I should use that in my interview.
0: Coach, why do you think you'd be successful as a sports radio guy? Like, what do you, you know, why is this station going to be good?
1: Because you and Lloyd have no idea how good I am. It's once I get a hold of it. It's about me.
0: It's about me.
1: Dude, that is...
4: It's going to sound like really... I think because of me, to be honest.
0: You know what?
1: Me first.
0: I respect the honesty. Like, yeah, you know what? I think we're going to be better. I think Kentucky's going to be a great football program for one reason. Me. Hey, look, I get asked all the time. I'm floating around the Mountain West or now the Pac-12, and people are like, hey, look, Utah State, you guys turn over coaches every single year, and you still keep going to NCAA tournaments. What is the common theme between everything that goes on at Utah State? What is the one thing that brings it together? And I only have one simple answer.
4: Really? I think because of me, to be honest.
0: Yeah, it's because of me. I am the one thing that holds Utah State together and its basketball team. When it comes to player, coaches, they all move on. The one constant, athletic directors, the one constant is me. So, yes, I'm taking... No.
1: You are the constant, Scotty. Basically,
0: I just think it's funny. I mean, look.
1: No, I know.
0: I respect the guy for saying, yeah. It's going to be me.
1: No respect.
0: I know you don't.
1: I'm no respecter of that.
0: I have respect that he's willing to say it.
1: He probably walked outside after finishing like, what did I just do? Holy cow. Youngstown State plays at Kentucky September 5th.
0: You are so cheering for
1: Youngstown. And I have no
0: idea
1: what, but I'm going to order a shirt and wear it.
0: For Youngstown?
1: What's that guy's name? What's the coach's name?
0: Will Stein.
1: It's crazy I don't know his name because he's obviously so good. Excited to watch your team, Will. It's about you, boss.
4: Really, I think because of me, to be honest.
0: Here's the problem, is that when you have yet to coach a single game for that university, you have not coached a single game, and you say that, you just put a huge bullseye on your back.
1: Think about the question I asked Ben Jacobson at Utah State when I said, you know, how did you get these guys to stay? I mean, he could have easily just said, yeah, just tried and true tactics, coach. But he said it was the people here. It was the environment here. I guess you choose which you'd rather have. But for me and my house, I'll take Ben.
0: Yeah.
1: And Ben's approach.
4: This is going to sound like really, I think because of me, to be honest.
1: Yes, it is going to sound really. Time, the second time, and the tenth.
2: I mean, the pause that's in there as he's thinking of what to say.
0: And honestly, that's where he went.
2: He's like, what?
0: He's like, should I say it? Should I say it? I'm going to say it. It's because of me. Like, he wanted to say it, and then he's like, I probably shouldn't say it.
1: Screw it.
0: I'm going to say it.
2: We're at Kentucky. Why not?
0: It's me. We're going to win because of me. The problem is the day that that athletic director makes an announcement that you've been fired, everybody's going to be playing those comments. That sucker is going to follow you the rest of your career, for good or for bad. Like, if he ends up being a great coach, everybody's like, hey, guess what? He knew right off the bat he was going to be good. But guess what? If you suck and you end up getting fired in 2 years, because that's all they'll give you, year and a half or 2 years. In this day and age of college football, you don't get a lot of time. Those comments are going to get played. These comments are like that trip to Vegas. It's going to follow you forever.
1: And ever.
0: Whether you won big or something really bad happened to you, guess what? It's going to follow you.
1: He'll go from saying, I'm the reason, to I'm the problem.
0: Yeah.
1: It's me.
0: And he can't say, like, he can't get up and pull the guy from Arizona State that says, hey, we need more money. We got to have more money. Like, he lost every opportunity to have any excuse. He can't get up there and claim, hey, we can win if you give us more money. We can win if we get more donors, if we get more help with the NIL. Because guess what? He's already eliminated all of that. He said they're going to win because of him. So he lost every opportunity to use any excuse down the line.
1: I'll bet the SEC coaches are shaking in their boots.
0: Oh, yeah, I'm sure.
1: I mean, they've never seen it done the Stein way.
0: Oh, man. Remember that old show on Comedy Central, Win Ben Stein's Money?
1: Oh, I loved that, yes.
0: I did, too. That was Jimmy Kimmel's first real gig. Or was it the other guy? No, it wasn't Kimmel. It was, who was Kimmel's buddy that now does the, no, it was Kimmel, wasn't it, on Win Ben Stein's Money? There was the man show. It was Kimmel and somebody else. And I always forget who the other guy is. Yeah, was it Adam Carolla?
1: Yeah, Adam.
0: On Win Ben Stein? Okay. But it's like, yeah. Good luck, buddy. You just put yourself out there.
1: Well, the game's now called Watch Will Stein Lose.
0: Yeah, because everybody's going to be rooting against you, and you can't use any excuse down the line. If you say, well, the officials screwed us out of that game. No, you said you're going to win because of you. Oh, we need more NIL money. Nope. That wasn't a problem a year ago. You said you were going to win because of you. So where's the winning? We better be ready to win.
1: Youngstown State, September 5th. I don't know what their mascot is.
0: Are they the Bulldogs? What are Youngstown?
1: Isn't that State? That's where your guy came from.
0: Yeah, yeah. Jared Calhoun came from Youngstown.
1: The Penguins.
0: Penguins, that's right.
1: I promise you I'll have a shirt.
0: All right. 147, we'll wrap up this bad boy. Get you ready for Jake. Oh, I can't wait. Jake's going to love that comment. Oh, wait till Jake sinks his teeth into that one. 97.5, the KSL Sports Zone.
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8: 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It can fly now because it's relatively brand new. 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But right now, the facts and the metrics show, as crazy as it is, it's sustainable. 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
0: 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Last week, we were at Bar W Beef, and we had some of the opportunities to check out the sample on the Bar W Steakhouse. Oh, my goodness. That filet was unlike any filet I've ever had. It was incredible.
1: I had that filet. It melted in our mouth, and then we enjoyed Bar W Beef with an incredible twist on it, the Scotty Gerard barbecue. Everybody was so happy, and I kept having everybody talk about it. Man, this meat is so good. And we just heard Brian from TCU talk about it today. He's actually ordering it and having it shipped to him. So be like everybody else and just give it a rip.
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0: Wrapping up another edition of the show. Happy Monday, everybody. You got Jake and Ben coming up. It's fun to see Ben and Angie out at the party as well. Jake there. Everybody. The problem is this is a big organization, right?
1: Oh, yeah, yeah.
0: And so, like, I just, Lloyd, I was just walking in that back office over there, and somebody's like, so how'd the barbecue go? I was like, we had like 60 people there. Like, I had to cap it somehow, right? And so I've already had a few people like, oh, so the barbecue was fun, huh? Well, let me know what I got to do to get on that invite list next year.
2: Obviously, I'm not on your list of importance.
1: We had listeners clamoring to be on it.
0: Yeah, I don't know, man. There's so many people at work here. And so you kind of, you know, I try to keep it programming and digital content. It was the content side of the barbecue. I didn't do promotions. I probably should have. Sales. I mean, but then, you know, like, you got TV sales guys, radio sales guys.
1: It's a lot of beef.
0: There's a lot. I mean, Bar W is producing a lot of beef, but not, maybe, you know, maybe not that much beef.
1: Save some for the rest of us.
0: Yeah.
1: I will say the beef was incredible. What you did, though, with fishes and the loaves, the way those multiplied, I mean, that blew me away.
0: We got a few tricks up our sleeves, don't we?
1: Wow, Scotty's a sorcerer.
0: Oh, man. I tell you what, though, it was great. Bar WB, big thanks to them. Big thanks to Barbecue Pit Stop. They helped out as well. So had a lot of people making it happen. And, I'm ready. I will host it. I think I might need somebody to cook next year because I don't know if I can do that again. That took a couple of years off the old ticker.
2: Hey, just get a little rest. Rest up for next year.
1: I really remind you.
2: We are going to need you next year.
1: Hey, Scotty, is there anything we can do to help you? Oh, I've got this.
0: I do appreciate you guys hauling some chairs and tables afterwards, though. That meant a lot. Thank you.
2: We got you.
0: Thank
2: you.
1: Mr. Cole right there.
0: Thank you for that. But now, like, I bought some extra tables and chairs, so now I have to go build a shed to store it all in, too. So these things just kind of like...
1: Hey, you've got plenty of room. Beautiful place. Thank you for putting it all together.
0: Oh, it was so much fun.
1: And we are mere 40-plus days from getting serious about football.
0: Let's go. Fall camp beginning here in just a couple of weeks. Again, we will have complete coverage of BYU, Utah, Utah State at their respective camps. And again, nobody's going to get you covered for college football more than this station and this show. We're ready to get it going, man.
1: I loved having TCU on today. That's something we can do. We'll get a preview of all the teams, talk about them. Learned today that he's pretty high on them. I mean, he was playing a little possum, I feel like. But right there in that 9-10 win range, possibly again, a big-time quarterback coming from Harvard, threw for 5,299 yards. A new offensive coordinator and trying to make them more balanced. And then the third year of Avalos as DC.
0: Yeah.
1: And that defense has gotten better every year. Yeah. So I think they're for real.
0: Andy Avalos, obviously Boise State guy, was the head coach there for a minute. The head coaching tenure didn't go well for him, but heck of a defensive coordinator. And, you know, some guys are good generals, but maybe not great lieutenants. And I think he may fall under that because everywhere he's gone, he's had good defenses.
1: He's from my understanding, the best recruiter in the Big 12. I mean, as good as there is. So doing a lot of different things to try to help him win. But TCU's always has real talent. That game on October 5th will be fun when BYU goes down.
0: TCU, look, there's TCU, there's Houston, there's Arizona State, Utah. I mean, there's that group of five or six outside of, because everybody's got Texas Tech, everybody's got BYU, kind of 1A and 1B. But there's that next group that can certainly win the whole thing.
1: Yeah, we talked about depth and kind of excitement throughout the league. So let's go, man. Bring it on.
0: All right, coming up next, Jake and Ben, straight ahead. 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

0: Jake and Ben, 97.5, the KSL Sports Zone. Jake Scott, Ben Anderson, happy Monday. How's it going, Ben?
1: Doing well. How are you?
0: Well, I'm slightly irritated.
1: Yeah.
0: Why? What is it about irritating me right before the show? Why is that?
1: Well, I didn't do it.
0: No, you didn't do it. It was Christian and Lloyd.
1: Yeah.
0: And really, there's some self-loathing in here, too, because I did not bring my headphones. Mm-hmm. I was issued a new computer by the company last week. It does not fit in my bag. I have a bag.
1: As I mentioned, this is like someone gifting you a boat.
0: Yeah.
1: The problem is you can't tow the boat with your sedan.
0: No.
1: So now you actually need to buy
0: now
1: a truck.
0: Now I have to get a truck. Thank you, Christian. I appreciate you. So I'm searching around for headphones at the last minute because instead of actually looking for a pair of headphones, I'm chatting, which is what I do.
1: Correct.
0: Shout out to Scotty G. And so Hootie's playing right there.
1: Uh-huh.
0: And I'm like, well, where are the extra headphones that are usually in here? And I grabbed a pair of crappy one-ear headphones. And Christian asked me if he wanted to bring me the normal ones.
1: I bet you these are not crappy, but let's see.
0: What do you think these cost? If one ear's working there.
1: Certainly. Once they're functioning,
0: yeah.
1: That's what matters.
0: Anyway, thank you, Christian. Yes, that's much better.
2: Better now?
0: Yeah, much.
2: Both ears work?
0: Yeah.
2: Okay.
0: I know.
1: No, these aren't that fancy. Okay.
0: No, of course not.
1: They're not. I mean, they're not $15, but they're not $3,000 headphones.
0: Good to see you both. I know it's been a hot topic of conversation on the airwaves today, but Scotty G's barbecue was
1: a hit.
0: It was a hit.
1: We had a good time.
0: It was a good time.
1: It was Saturday night, and who didn't show up? Who notably did not make it?
2: We had a couple producers that had to work that night. I believe the Royals played, the Bees played, so a couple employees were working.
1: Mm-hmm.
0: Can I say this real quick? What Ben just did is exactly why I fled my daughter's birthday party to show up.
1: Yeah. That's why we all showed up.
0: Because the first reaction...
1: Well, first of all, the food was great.
0: The first reaction is, hey, let's make a list of who was it
1: there. There was a roll call.
0: And who could we call them out on, call out on the afternoon drive show?
1: That's exactly right. Glad you picked up on that as well. We all did it. But yeah, for the most part, I thought the turnout was good.
0: I was asked so many times, like, oh, it's your daughter's birthday. Why are you here? It's like, that is why I'm here,
1: mm-hmm.
0: right there.
1: Mm-hmm.
0: I made sure that I was visible. That was my entire goal.
1: Motivation.
0: Of the event.
1: Well, nice of you to show up.
0: Well, I told you it was mandatory. I mean, I felt like I had to. I had a nice time. I mean, the food was good.
1: It was great. The food was great. Scotty can really whip it up.
0: The company was, you know.
1: Solid.
0: It was solid. I talked to Jay Stevens for a while, and that was a really fascinating conversation. Shout out to his daughter, who's coming back to go to Utah Law School.
1: Oh, okay.
0: So I didn't know that about him. And she went to West Point.
1: Oh, wow.
0: How cool is that?
1: Very cool. And Jay's a firefighter, if people don't know that.
0: Yeah.
1: In addition to a former minor league goalie.
0: I really enjoyed chatting with him. I ended up at a table with Maddie and mm-hmm. her husband.
1: Mm-hmm.
0: Maddie is Ben's boss on the KSL sports side. But then we had, I was with Hatch, but also, who was it? Trevor and Mitch. And who am I missing? I'm leaving somebody out.
1: Annapolis or no?
0: No.
1: Okay.
0: I don't know. Maybe I'm not. It was a full table, so I feel like I am. But it was Maddie and her subordinates for the most part. So witnessing that
1: That's
0: dynamic.
1: That's what KSLSports.com is called. Maddie and her subordinates. We're all subordinates.
0: Witnessing that dynamic was kind of fun. You know who was super hot takey when he kind of was comfortable and willing to liven up the conversation was our guy Mitch.
1: Okay.
0: Got a huge kick out of it.
1: Yeah. Mitch is fun. I enjoy Mitch. I've always enjoyed Mitch.
0: But anyway,
1: for a long time,
0: he
1: yeah.
0: created a couple of good laughs.
1: Yeah.
0: I mean, everybody did, you know, jumping in. But, yeah, I ended up at the, like, KSLSports.com kind of central table.
1: Yeah.
0: And you get to witness that dynamic more than me.
1: Sure.
0: But I found that entertaining.
1: Yeah.
0: And Hatch had divided and conquered as well, because his wife is at a cheer competition,
1: okay,
0: I want to say. So we were both flying solo. Mm-hmm. Everybody else was kind of spoused up.
1: Mitch's wife was not there.
0: No, Mitch, good point. Yeah, I forgot Mitch's wife wasn't there either.
1: But we got to meet Christian's boy.
0: Little baby.
1: Yeah.
0: Quiet little thing. I was shocked. Chill. Yeah. Just chill.
2: Yep. Quiet as in he didn't cry or he doesn't talk much?
1: Both.
0: Well, both. He's a newborn Christian. I don't expect him to all of a sudden be Rodney Dangerfield. No. But newborns also cry.
1: Some are awful. Yours was not.
0: Some are high maintenance where mom, I was there, where mom or dad, for that matter, is not with the group, but is outside pacing the Mother's Day restaurant trying to get the child.
1: But you guys got to hang, you and your wife and Dolan.
2: We honestly stayed way longer. I thought we were only going to be able to stay for like an hour because his bedtime is normally about 8:30. And I thought he'd start to get cranky around then. He ended up leaving around 9:15. Yeah.
0: So anyway, it was fun. We work with a fun group.
1: Yeah. Shout out Scotty.
0: Mostly fun. I thought it was funny at an event with group tables that Jackie and PK, and it just ended up this way, ended up at the one table that was just for two. So they looked like they were in the middle of a romantic date.
1: Yes, they did.
0: And I got caught up talking to them as I was fetching napkins. But I really wanted to talk to them. And I did feel bad that they were not at like a group table. But I was fetching napkins for our table, our group, you know.
1: Mm-hmm.
0: So by the time that I did get back to our table, their food was long gone. And I don't know what they did for napkin. I'm guessing licked their fingers. I'm
1: probably
0: not sure.
1: Just wiped them.
0: But
1: on
0: I do. On the ground. Really like Jackie Kinahan. So I wanted to talk to Jackie. Heck of a golfer.
1: That's what I hear.
0: Yeah, was a coach. You'd
1: an
0: expect
1: athlete.
0: It.
1: Yeah.
0: And I just like it that she beats PK from I'd be curious to see to ask PK what their record is, but I bet it's pretty neck and neck.
1: You think?
0: Yeah.
1: Okay.
0: Because PK is a really good golfer too.
1: Yes, he is.
0: Yeah. But yeah, that was fun. Maddie's husband's cool.
1: Mason?
0: Yeah.
1: Hockey player. The toughest of us all.
0: Yeah, plays in like the middle of the night, too. I don't know when that guy sleeps.
1: He's from Milwaukee, so they grew up on the ice, and then he brought it here with him. So
0: he was out mustached, though. He didn't have the best mustache at the party.
1: Who had the best mustache?
0: Jay.
1: Well, yeah, that's Jay's thing. You're right.
0: Yeah,
1: also
0: Jay.
1: A hockey player.
0: I mean,
1: and probably a better player, hockey player than Mason.
0: But Mason has
1: out hockeyed, out mustached.
0: Strong mustache game, but he was outdone at that party.
1: Correct.
0: I didn't feel bad for him.
1: Don't need to.
0: All right. Well, yeah, it was certainly good to see everybody. Did you see that our guy Hatch gave a quote to Monson in his column about Locke?
1: I did not.
0: Monson did a feature column about
1: saw the column. I did not.
0: Locked On Network.
1: Yeah.
0: Yeah, he did. So shout out to our guy Hatch, host of Locked On Cougars, don't you know? Hey, we've got a lot to do today. Ben, there is so much sound out there.
1: Okay.
0: Like, today's going to be a really great sound day.
1: Great. I like sound days.
0: There's a lot of college football sound. Mm-hmm. There's some golf sound that's really good. I had to explain the play, the ball as it lies part of golf to my daughter this morning.
1: Mm-hmm.
0: Because I was consuming the Fallout, Rory, and such. And she was like, what's their problem? I was like, you got to play the ball as it lies. It's the number one rule in golf.

0: that's what Bryson ran into.
1: They should have been.
0: Yeah, that's fine. I don't have a problem with it. And no one likes Bryson, so.
1: Ben, if you were in there trouncing down the bush, I wouldn't say a thing. You know, yeah, I'm trouncing down bushes too.
0: Right.
1: You know,
0: bring my scythe to the
1: what is this?
0: To the golf course and chop everything down.
1: What do I always say? I'm not on tour.
0: Correct.
1: Guess what?
0: Bryson is.
1: Well, kind of. He's on the live tour. But in this case, he's playing for millions of dollars.
0: Yeah.
1: I honestly, and I know you don't gamble on golf, but I do not. I'm way too inconsistent of a golfer to ever gamble on golf. But once when I was broken in my 20s, we were in Mesquite, and it was a group of four of us, and we decided to play for, I don't know, like $25 or something. Uh-huh. We were all poor or whatever. But it's one of the few times I've ever gambled on golf. And the people we were playing against, or it was like, you know, two on two or whatever, and one of the guys totally cheated, like multiple times in the round. And it's like,
0: that's a gimme. I'll just pick this one up. I don't think so.
1: It's like, this went beyond gimme. This went from improve the lie to my favorite, most egregious way to cheat in golf. I got a four.
0: Yeah. You know, he's lying about the score.
1: When, hey, what did everybody get? And you've seen him playing the wrong fairway, you know, and duffing and cursing and all the such, and get up and then finally get it over with and. Four.
0: Yeah.
1: That was a four.
0: Two.
2: Do you call those people out?
0: Three, four. Yeah, there we go.
1: Most of the time, I do not. In this circumstance, it was frustrating.
0: Yeah.
1: But if you and I are playing, Christian, you want to cheat on your score, you're cheating yourself. Yeah, you're not cheating me.
2: I golfed with my dad on Sunday, and he did that. He's notorious for doing that.
0: Okay.
2: And there was one hole where he hit two balls into the water, and he definitely took more shots than I did. And at the end, he's like, yeah, that was five. And I said, is that counting your two that you hit in the water?
1: Yeah.
2: And he's like, okay, no, that was probably six, I guess. You got to call him out.
1: So, but what's your dad's behavior after the round in regards to your score?
2: Meaning?
1: Well, I had a buddy.
0: Did you ruin his day by calling him out?
1: No. Like I had my buddy, I can use his name. Why not? My buddy Jack. Mm-hmm. Well, I used to play with him, and he was a very amateur golfer. So this was never for money or whatever, but he would have creative scoring. Like he would drop an extra ball. He wouldn't count a penalty stroke. Mm-hmm. Whatever. A generous gimme. I've got no problem with any of it. But after the round, he'd be like, well, I only shot three less than you, dude.
0: Yeah,
1: I feel like
0: played great.
1: I was balling and I almost beat you. I almost got you there. And it was like, okay, you can do all that, but leave me out of it.
0: Right. Yeah.
2: As you said, you're cheating yourself.
0: Yeah.
2: You're not going to cheat me.
1: Yeah.
2: You're cheating yourself.
1: And he would admit that he was loose with the rules, which is fine, but don't. But, wow, guys, you see me shooting 85 today?
0: Yeah.
1: How about that? But, no, I don't, you know what? Honestly, I don't mind a little loose gimme rule in a casual round. But when there's money on the line, let alone millions of dollars.
0: Like Christian and his father.
1: You and your dad bet on it with a friendly wager, of course?
2: No, sometimes we'll put like $5 on the hole, but I'm not that good, so I try to not.
1: Does your dad whoop up on you?
2: He's not
0: cheating.
2: That good either.
0: Yeah,
2: he just cheats.
0: He's great. He always wins.
2: Right.
1: Well, that's the idea.
0: Yeah.
1: That's the idea. To pull the old, oh, I found it. Drop a ball out of your pocket. Like, don't worry, everyone. Crisis averted. I got it. I got it right here. I found it. But I think Bryson deserves. Scotty Scheffler says he doesn't cheat. Well, he kind of did.
0: He did. Absolutely, he did.
1: And Bryson didn't even have the guts to pull the inadvertent, like, oh, I didn't mean it.
0: Yeah.
1: Oh.
0: Yeah.
1: Is it because he's now a TV character? Do you buy into all that? Because that was the vibe. And not that we need to start with golf, but we are in the middle of summer.
0: Mm-hmm.
1: But that was the vibe coming out of the players. Like, he's just doing this for, I mean, you can simplify it to clicks, but attention. Like, he's now a reality show.
0: Yeah.
1: That he took over the British Open to make it about him, which will kind of be an ongoing. You've got to hear this quote from a college.

0: football coach, but that he's just doing that. That he had this meltdown, held down the whole tournament. You know the meltdown, and I didn't know this really at the time. They told him about it after his round, so he took them all back
1: all
0: to
1: the way back, yeah, yeah, yeah,
0: to the scene of the crime and held up the tournament that right. was going on behind him right. to basically. The implication is it was like, did you ever see the clip of Snooki on Jersey Shore smashing up a bar, like smashing bottles uh-huh. At an actual bar? And like you can see the cameraman in the mirror mm-hmm. also smashing the bottles, trying to make it feel more chaotic uh-huh. where they obviously have staged this this entire thing. I think other players are bent because he did that with the Open Championship, because he doesn't have a home really. He's got Liv that's fallen apart, and apparently he's trying to be a YouTube star.
1: Well, it's the motivation for LeBron's final season. Is it to win a championship, or is it to go somewhere that's going to have the best Netflix documentary that's going to make him more money 8 years from now, 4 years from now, whatever, when it comes out? And is he going to get the most viewership, and he's going to get a cut of that viewership?
0: Thanks for the reminder that he's nauseatingly still not signed anywhere.
1: But yes, that's probably – you are going to see more players do that. And if LeBron is willing to do it, then much lower-level players in every sport will be willing to do it.
0: I don't like this whole influencer attention-seeking, mm-hmm. all this stuff that that sports is.
2: Dude, even Tom Brady's doing it.
1: Yeah, absolutely.
0: So what's this?
2: Slapping Logan Paul?
1: Yeah.
0: Did he slap him? I thought mm-hmm. he just gave him the bird. What
2: so
0: did I
2: he slapped him at the Fanatics thing on Thursday or Friday, and the WWE account tweeted the video, right? So, okay, a little fishy. And then, yeah, they were apparently sitting conveniently near each other at the World Cup, and Tom Brady had some choice words for him.
0: Well, I am absolutely guilty of back in the dayism and looking in the rearview mirror and saying, oh, it was great then. So maybe this isn't new. I mean, Diamond Dallas Page came to the NBA Finals game between the Jazz and the Bulls. He mm-hmm. was there mm-hmm. and present. And then they have this huge pay-per-view wrestling event that is basically coinciding with the finals. It goes right from the finals, and then they have it like a week or two later, and it's Dennis Rodman and Karl Malone. And Dennis teamed up with your guy...
1: Hulk Hogan.
0: Hollywood Hulk Hogan, I think, at the time. Although, whatever. And then Diamond Dallas Page was with Karl Malone. And this was kind of toward one of the, I think, pinnacles of wrestling, I guess. And all of a sudden, it caught up with the NBA Finals. And, you know, why is Diamond Dallas Page in Salt Lake City? And it's not to see his good buddy Karl Malone. It's to promote.
1: Correct. The next thing.
0: But with golf... You know, we haven't seen it as much. We've seen it with the Netflix thing, but that is hand in hand with the PGA and the golf community.
1: If you watch ESPN now, you're starting to see, I think it's ESPN, maybe it's TBS, but I think it's ESPN. You're starting to see Savannah Banana Games, right? The Harlem Globetrotter yeah. baseball games. Inevitably, when Lloyd's children watch those and then go and play on Saturday in Little League, whether it's them or their teammates or the kids they're playing against, they're going to start to pick up some of the, oh, well, I tapped the ball up into the air first with the back of my mitt and then I caught it. And I got a little cheer and my endorphins spiked and I felt good about it. And then that's going to jump up to high school and that's going to jump up to college or whatever. And that's going to infiltrate the sport a little bit. And this has always happened. Bob Cousy, Hot Rod Huntley, Pete Maravich, the showman of the NBA, you know, Jason Williams. This has always happened some, but it was hard to go and make a separate living based off of those highlights alone. Now you can forge an entire career by being a social media personality that Hot Rod had to do enough to become a play-by-play voice. You know, Bob Cousy actually had to be a good NBA player. Pete Maravich had to actually be a good NBA player. White Chocolate didn't create a career for himself off of his hotshot moves, while as now there's a pathway to get there with social media.
0: There is, kind of.
1: Now, I don't think that's what Bryson DeChambeau is doing, but we are seeing the slow leak and eventually the dam will break.
0: But can you be? I mean, can you truly be maximize whoever it is as a personality, persona, financially or whatever? Can you do it without the traditional gatekeepers? Can you do it without the PGA Tour? Can you do it without the Open Championship? Because I think this is what bugs the golfers.
1: We like talked about this last week with a guy named Kimbo Slice, who did not go through professional boxing, who did not go through MMA. In fact, went through your favorite outlet, Bum Fights, to become a social media sensation and made a bunch of money off of it, rest his soul. But again, the leak has started.
0: But he eventually fought under one of those umbrellas.
1: He did. He worked his way up to get under one of those umbrellas.
0: He eventually fought. I'm not in that world. But I mean, if you look at television personalities that go off traditional television and get fired for whatever reason, and then go online, and we hear about all this chat that these people are making online, and good for them, good on them. Are they even relevant?
1: No.
0: I would argue they're not. I mean, you can clown on the traditional outlets all you want, but you can clown on the PGA Tour all you want. And yeah, maybe Bryson can make a little hay outside of the realm because he's some snap click star. But is he ever relevant as a golfer? I mean, the only way you can do that is by tackling or latching on to actual legitimate events. And he has been, I guess, on YouTube the whole time reacting to all of this. And they say that him playing banging balls into the middle of the night was all just this stunt to get himself attention and make it about him so he can make this living. But do you... and, sir, I'm asking specifically you because you're way more online than me and a casual golf fan. But are you watching anything that dude is doing? You're going to forget about that guy in five dang minutes. So maybe 10 people on his YouTube channel, in this case, because America and the world are giant places, his audience is an absolute sliver of a sliver of a sliver of a sliver. But because of the social platform that you're talking about, yeah, he can make himself rich, probably, sure. But are you going to maximize your – can you do that? Is Tiger Tiger without the platform? No.
1: Tiger's not.
0: Nobody is. And that's the delicate dance.
1: That is where I wonder if this flips. It's where the guy who's close to being good enough figures out the pathway to break through by being a sideshow.
0: The sideshow is just that.
1: It is still the sideshow.
0: There's got to be the show. The Savannah Banana still will never be
1: Major League Baseball.
0: Major League Baseball. They'll never be the New York Yankees. It's still the sideshow.
1: But if you can make more money as a sideshow than you can as a minor league baseball player, by the way, not that hard. Minor league baseball players don't make anything.
0: Except for when you're dining out on the PGA or whoever, all these other golfers' name. Yeah, I'll give you a funny example. The royal family. Harry and Meghan leave. I love that. It's one of my favorite South Park episodes ever, where they're like, it's our respect our privacy tour, where they travel the world saying, respect our privacy, while at the same time, like, dishing on the royals and doing books, and that's the reason that they're famous, and they're trying to dine out on that name, and you hear that people are bent about that back in merry old London, and it's probably because, yeah, it's like you're still, you left, you're gone, but you're diming out on our name. You're hijacking our tournament. I totally get that.
1: 100%.
0: I'd be totally bent. You're like, nobody, you'd be golfing in front of, you'd be, what does Happy Gilmore call it? The golf ball whacker guy? Or just, is it a driving range launching long drives? There's a million of those dudes on the snap tube.
1: Yeah, there are.
0: So, I don't know. We can play those Rory comments.
1: Yeah, up love
0: a little bit later. All right, top three stories of the day at KSLSports.com. Oh, how was the Odyssey?
1: Should we save it?
0: Yeah, we can save it.
1: We'll save it.
0: All right.
1: I'll tell you whether or not you can take your 9-year-old daughter to the Odyssey.
0: That's what I want to know.
1: Okay.
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4: 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Washington did beat the Jazz 92-88. A.J. DeBonsa, his first game in Summer League, had some moments. Darren Peterson still put up the points, but not quite at the level and quite the efficiency that we saw in the two games in Salt Lake City. 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

0: Jacob Ben, 97.5, the KSL Sports Zone. Jake Scott, Ben Anderson. We'll tease Ben's review of the Odyssey. We'll do that in the next segment at 2:50 so people can stick around. I did see a lot of talk on the Talk Snap about it over the weekend.
1: It's a hit, so people will be seeing it.
0: But I told
1: it's
0: you.
1: It's already made $200 million, so.
0: Wow, did it? And it's opening weekend?
1: It will be the talk.
0: I told you my 9-year-old's super into Greek mythology, and she really wants to see it, but she's also a very gentle person. But she has told me, she's like, Dad, I already know all this stuff. It's not going to be scary. So,
1: okay,
0: we'll talk about get into it. All right, time for the top 3 stories of the day at KSLSports.com, brought to you by J. Brooks Jewelers. 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All right, Christian, where do you want to start today?
2: Number one, Captain Jack. Glad we get to continue to talk about him. He's wheeling and dealing the Hawks involved in a 3-team trade. They end up with Lou Dort.
1: So here's the entire deal. And it's kind of crazy we're talking about leading this conversation with Lou Dort, because number one overall pick from 2 years ago, Zachary Risacher, was also in this trade and is teaming up with last year's number one overall pick, Cooper Flagg, and the Dallas Mavericks. Lou Dort is getting traded from the Oklahoma City Thunder to the Atlanta Hawks. The Atlanta Hawks are taking number one overall pick, Zachary Risacher, and trading him to the Dallas Mavericks. There are a bunch of second-round picks going from Dallas to Oklahoma City. It is entirely designed to get the Thunder under the second tax apron, which we have warned people about, talked about. It's so punitive that nobody dares sit over it because it locks up your future ability to make moves, make trades, have draft picks, etc. Nobody wants to be there unless you're guaranteed to win a title.
0: I like you and I both like this stuff, so it's part of the reason I like doing the show with you is because we find it interesting. But we've been talking on the show for a long time that Oklahoma City is going to have to pick between Isaiah Hartenstein and Lou Dort.
1: Yes,
0: they don't want to do it, but because
1: they don't have a choice.
0: Because of those reasons, they are going to have to pick one of those two players. That's how it is.
1: Right,
0: they picked the right one.
1: I think so.
0: I love Lou Dort.
1: Yep.
0: And we can talk about his end of this thing in a second, but it was the right move for Oklahoma City. Good for them. I'll be curious to see how they can backfill what it is that he does with other younger players on more reasonable
1: Cason Wallace, et cetera.
0: Contracts. Because that's the idea. Risacher. I think he probably stinks. I don't know. I don't think Captain Jack is perfect, but had enough time with that guy to realize he's not a guy. And that's why you make the move. I mean,
1: Risacher. Not Quinn Snyder. Yeah.
0: No. Captain Jack spent enough time with Risacher to realize this is not a dude. And number one picker, no. You got to move off that guy before somebody else figures out that he's really never going to be a dude.
1: Sell at his highest,
0: yeah.
1: Which was the day you drafted him, and then it's like planting a tree.
0: Right.
1: The next best yesterday was the best time. The next best time is now.
0: And hey, maybe he proves me wrong, and Captain Jack was totally off on this one. But
3: why is the rum always gone?
0: But that guy is not a guy.
1: Not a guy.
0: As far as the Lou Dort playing for Captain Jack angle. Oh, dude, you guys, brace yourselves for the amount of bad shots that our guy Lou Dort is going to take. And listen, again, love Lou Dort, but that guy thinks he is Reggie Miller.
1: He does. He likes to shoot.
0: And the Thunder really put the reins on him, and it's part of the reason why it almost made him expendable, because they didn't really play him a ton in the playoff rotation because he didn't really have a fit in the offense.
1: Correct.
0: But that dude, this is Jay Crowder reborn, Ben.
1: Trent Forrest. Yeah, man.
0: No,
1: it's everything Quinn likes to put out there.
0: I asked off the record some people why on earth that Jay Crowder got away with
1: the shots that he took.
0: Just heaving boulders.
1: Mm-hmm.
0: The worst shots you've ever seen in the NBA without shame. And the answer I got back was because of he pours it on out there. And if you're going to play hard and pour it on, Quinn Snyder, Captain Jack, is not going to
1: hamstring you.
0: put the reins on you. Yeah. He's not going to get after you because you're contributing positively in 99 different ways. I'm going to let you get away with some bad shots. And Jay Crowder absolutely took that to the nth degree.
1: Yes.
0: In playoff games.
1: Yes.
0: To the nth degree. Lou is going to absolutely cut it loose because he's going to play hard for Captain Jack. Mm-hmm. This fills a role for Atlanta. He makes them better.
1: He does.
0: But, man, is he going to take some awful, awful, awful shots. I can't wait to see it.
1: They whiffed by not hitting on their number one overall draft pick. Had that been Steph Castle, had that been Donovan Klingon, had that been Alex Saar, who I thought was a better player, they'd be in a better spot today. They didn't. They didn't do a good job. They picked the wrong guy, and they're going to pay for it now. Though getting Lou Dort out of it is not the worst.
0: Not nothing.
1: Consolation prize. So that's a good pivot by them. They could have been worse off by saying, well, we made this pick. We're going to wait 2 years, 3 years, 4 years, 5 years, because he was the number one overall pick. You can't trade that guy. That was smart of them to make that move. So I actually do think Atlanta got better today. Yes, I'm curious how much Lou Dort thinks that this is my team now. Someone's got to fill in for the shots that Trae Young's not taking.
0: Why not Lou?
1: Must be Lou.
0: Why not Lou Getz?
1: The other part of this that's funny that I can't believe you didn't lead with, which is, why is Lou Dort more expendable today than Isaiah Hartenstein? Because Chet was so bad in the playoffs.
0: Yeah, good point.
1: That they had to keep Isaiah Hartenstein.
0: Yeah, Chester wasn't going to get it done.
1: He was not going to get it. Had Chester been A+, been an obvious, you know, future All-NBA player, future All-Star, they would have said, oh, great.
0: We got Chester, dude.
1: We got Chet, who's going to eat up $40 million a year, but play 40 minutes a night at the 5 or 37 minutes a night at the 4-5. And we're stoked, and we'll just get some other guys to backfill. In fact, they have two other young guys. They've used two lottery picks now on bigs specifically to come in and replace Isaiah Hartenstein. They just drafted Adai Mara from
0: Michigan,
1: and last year they drafted Thomas Sorber from Georgetown. Those guys were both supposed to come in and replace Hartenstein, so you didn't have to pay Hartenstein $25 million. They didn't do it, and Chester didn't do it. So now they have to get rid of Lou Dort for 3 second-round picks. That's how you get worse. The Thunder are worse today than they were yesterday with Lou Dort on their roster. That's the problem.
0: It depends on what those young guys do. You never know. I mean, do they fill a role?
1: Sure. But yeah, that's what they said 2 years ago. They thought, oh, well, maybe Nikola Topic will step in and replace one of our guards. And then got cancer, sadly, and couldn't play. I don't know if he's an NBA player. And then they thought, well, Thomas Sorber will come in, will play a year, and will be ready to take over for Isaiah Hartenstein. And broke his foot and couldn't play. It's the risk.
0: I mean, it's not perfect, but like C.J. Miles gets hurt in the preseason, and all of a sudden Wes Matthews is a key cog on a great, you know, team.
1: Yep.
0: And the Thunder had a ton of that last year.
1: Yep.
0: Were guys that were all of a sudden, you know, the second or third best player on the floor.
1: Right.
0: So we'll see. I don't know. But defensively, he's really good.
1: He's nails. He's the real deal.
0: Yep. All right, next.
2: Number two, is today the day? Is the decision finally going to happen?
1: Is there a reason we're wondering if the decision is happening today? Is there anything pointing in that direction?
2: The rumor mill seems to be heating up. That's really it. It's just speculation that it could be today.
0: What's the mill saying?
2: That's just it. It feels like it could be happening
1: soon.
2: Can
1: I tell you what happened, actually? The World Cup ended, and now there's nothing to talk about, so people are wondering what LeBron is going to be doing. That's what happened. The World Cup filled 8 to 15 minutes on whatever talk show you want to watch is your thing. I don't mean our show, but it ate up middle of summer, dog day conversation, which is great. And now it's over, and the next big story that you fall back on is we're not quite ready to get into hardcore training camp in the NFL. College football's not back yet. We're going to see fall camp kick up next week for a lot of these teams. And until then, got to fill it with something. And right now it's going to be LeBron. Do I think LeBron picks in the next little while? Of course. And he'll pick in the next few days. Do I think it's happening today? I'd be very surprised.
0: So it's all about attention.
1: The ratings.
0: Let me ask you this. Could it be all about Aaron Rodgers?
1: Explain.
0: Aaron spent less this season, but last season, not telling anybody about anything.
1: Mm-hmm.
0: Just in the wind. And the news was that maybe he had formed a club to save room for him, but he didn't sign until how long? He just made it about
1: late.
0: And it was Pittsburgh who had held a spot for him. And they were going to sign him, and everybody knew they were going to sign him, mm-hmm. but he just didn't do it because he's a weirdo.
1: Mm-hmm.
0: And I wonder if LeBron was like, look at everybody.
1: Make the cut of your gym.
0: Look at everybody just hanging on to this.
1: This is exactly what we were talking about with Bryson DeChambeau, which might not be that – it might not mean that Bryson doesn't need the tour or major championships again. I know he's not on the PGA Tour. He needs some type of outlet to elevate his name, but he can make money in the margins by being a show elsewhere while he's not on tour or while he's not at the British Open. So, yes, to this point, LeBron says, oh, well, I'm not making any money today by signing with the Cleveland Cavaliers or Miami Heat or wherever I'm going to end up. But you know what I can do? Continue to build my Q rating, continue to drum up interest in whatever this future Netflix series is going to be, because we know there's a documentary crew with him wherever he's going right now. And this is all footage. This is all good stuff. This is all, at least LeBron thinks it's all good stuff.
0: Are they really holding up releasing the schedule until the decision is made? Is that legit a thing?
1: Adam LeSilver said.
0: Is he holding up the schedule release for DeAndre Jordan? Because that's basically what we're talking about here.
1: Right.
0: Some has been.
1: Who else are you doing? Who other 25th to 30th best player in the NBA are you worried about?
0: Are you holding up the whole schedule for?
1: Nobody cares where James Harden's going. You're not holding up the schedule for James Harden, but LeBron has the name.
0: Did you see the pictures that came out of James Harden?
1: Big boy James?
0: Last week?
1: Yeah. The video.
0: Heavy.
1: Big James is back.
0: Heavy.
1: Yeah. Mack truck. Looking good. Shirt's barely fitting.
0: Jimmy.
1: Belt hanging on for dear life. It's my favorite James.
0: Heavy James.
1: Yeah.
0: But usually that's trying to force a trade, James. This might be organically, you know, like genuine.
1: I can't wait.
0: Because he's a free agent.
1: Until we see 43-year-old James Harden come back.
0: Oh, no.
1: 290.
0: 290.
1: He just doesn't care at all. That's going to be the best. Just the beard's completely out of control.
0: Well, nobody watches the On3 League, so it's not going to matter.
1: It'll be sitting courtside at some future All-Star game that he's not playing in. Obviously, he's been retired for 8 years at that point.
0: Okay, I see what you're saying.
1: Yeah, no. Just
0: I thought
1: you
0: were implying he'd play as long as, like, LeBron or Bartolo Colon.
1: No, so your favorite Jazz player of all time, which we learned during the Jazz 50 season, was Jeff Malone.
0: I do love Jeff
1: Malone. Mr. Leap and Leaner himself. Uh-huh. Leap and Leaner?
0: Yep.
1: Have you seen – you've seen late career – we'll call him midlife Jeff. You seen what Jeff looks like today?
0: Heavy?
1: El Jefe, yeah. Yeah.
0: He's, all right.
1: Yeah, he's packing on some pounds. He looks good. I can't wait to see what James looks like when he's 50 years old and has stopped having to be in shape.
0: Sweat and gravy?
1: Oh, man. It's just glitter and gravy.
0: Glitter and gravy. It's going to be incredible.
1: It's the best.
0: All right, what's next?
2: Number three, speaking of the World Cup. Is Le Messi washed?
1: No, I think he was tired. I do understand now.
2: You don't start the game tired.
1: Why he took? Well, it's the end of the tournament. He's been playing a lot. I get why he took the last two seasons off to go play in the MLS, so we didn't have to be running all over the field because he got to walk around a lot. He was walking around a lot during the World Cup, and then had to kind of pick his spots. But then he went up against Spain, and they were just too good.
0: I did watch the whole thing.
1: Okay.
0: And I was pretty ready to be outraged because Spain just mopped the floor with them. And
1: yes,
0: it was 0-0. I'm watching it with my dad. And we were like, if this were football, what would the score be? Spain would have been up 30. I mean, the way that they had dominated.
1: It felt like a Kyle Whittingham game to me.
0: Well, I mean, that's exactly
1: the game's 14-3, but there's no chance the team that only has 3 points is going to come back and win this game. And yes, that's what Argentina felt like.
0: No way
1: they're coming back.
0: It was such a dang onslaught. And I would actually blame the coach for Argentina more than I would Messi. I mean, he's a geezer, yeah. He's mm-hmm. walking around out there, sure. Yeah. But he still had a great tournament. I mean, it's not...
1: Yeah, of course.
0: You know, it's not like he didn't get them to the finals because he played badly. But Argentina had this... Well, we're just going to deaden the whole game, not be aggressive at all in the slightest. And then when it comes down to it, we unleash Lionel. And that's how they've been winning.
1: Uh-huh.
4: There he is, Lionel.
0: Well.
1: It kind of almost worked.
0: It snowballed on him eventually.
1: Yeah.
0: Yes. And if it did work, I would find that so maddening. It's what I hate about soccer and to a lesser extent hockey, no offense, Mammoth, but that you could just roll a team and somehow they can fluke it out at the end and you're taking an L. I hate it. And I we were headed for 0-0 and the shootout and the stupid.
1: To the point where, yes, it became very obvious, A, Argentina was down a man, but B, I mean, early in the second half, it became clear that Argentina was playing for penalty kicks.
0: Was just
1: they
0: packing
1: it. We're not going to put this thing in the back of the net in real time.
0: Ever.
1: Yeah, we have to get to PKs if we're going to have a chance to win this.
0: And that would have been the most maddening finish. 0-0 tie, and then Argentina flukes it out in the PK or whatever, and it's just like Italy-Brazil in 1990, which I found is like the most obnoxious game ever played. But no, Spain finally
1: broke through.
0: Broke through on a really spectacular play from like four different dudes. And you see the proper team won the game. And then Argentina finally woke up after that. It's like, oh, yeah, we got to really pour it on. And they even after that got a couple of attempts and the game was, I thought, salvaged because what should have happened happened. The better team.
1: The better team won.
0: Absolutely won with the better game plan. Because remember, Spain is supposed to be this big conservative
1: defense first.
0: Defense first type of team. And I thought they came in with the right game plan, whereas Argentina was just all the things I hate about soccer. And we'll try and turn it on at the end. I'm so glad it didn't work.
1: I've never thought there was a bigger lie on my screen ever than the momentum tracker, which you and I made fun of throughout the World Cup. You like the momentum tracker. And it was all red.
0: All red.
1: It was all red. All Spain, which was accurate. To be fair, Spain was in total control of that game. But when it looks that lopsided and the score is 0-0 in the 88th minute, it can't quite be that accurate. They were maybe exaggerating how much momentum Spain actually had. Spain was in control but had not put anything in the back of the net. Now, I know that there had been eight shots on goal at that point. So anyway, credit Spain. They were the better team. They deserved to win. I'm with you. I'm glad we didn't end up getting to PKs and saying, oh, well, we fluked it out. Cool, cool strategy. You shouldn't be able to just sit on the ball. Play box and one or whatever, four out. But they found a way to get it done.
0: I told you earlier in the tournament, when the U.S. forward got a red card, that I did not feel qualified adjudicating a red card. The red card that put them down a man, forgetting about the fact that the guy had a yellow card previously, sending another player flying like that, like that bison. I did it again.
5: Like that?
1: Did the old man
0: to that old man, where that old man just went flying, and to see that guy basically do a cartwheel in the air and land right on his shoulder.
1: He was like 7 feet in the air, and he did a full front flip.
0: Absolutely. And then to see the Argentinian player react with, what are you talking,
1: about?
0: When he got hit with the red card, it was like, come on, dude.
1: That dude looks like he just got hit by a truck.
0: Come on, dude.
1: Yeah.
0: That was
1: a foul.
0: Not since Zinedine Zidane headbutted that other guy have we seen such an appropriate red card.
1: Correct.
0: How could you possibly get up and go, well, that's a terrible call!
1: Yeah, I felt the same way. I was glad that the call that ultimately determined the World Cup was fully legitimate.
0: Oh, yeah.
1: Yeah, that was an easy one.
0: No argument other than that guy and that guy's mom. Somewhere that guy's mom was like, that was clean! That was clean!
1: To do that in the 88th minute was wild.
0: Wild!
1: Some mental exhaustion.
0: All right. Stay tuned. Ben's movie review. Maybe we should come up with some theme music or something.
1: Okay.
0: I don't know. But Ben went and saw The Odyssey. We'll find out if Odysseus made it home.
1: Ben's thoughts.
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10: 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And the reputation of the organization is immaculate based on a number of players and other hockey personalities that I've talked talk to. So I think without question, it's becoming, and I say becoming because it's just in its second season here, but becoming a very desirable destination for a lot of players. That's certainly going to be impactful come free agency, but at the same time, when players are putting together their no-trade lists, I can't imagine that too many are going to be looking negatively with respect to the Mammoth.
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0: All right. We're going to get a review from Ben, and we said come up with movie review music. This is the Oscar nomination music. I thought maybe we'd get, you know, Entertainment Tonight or something.
1: The intro to Talking Pictures with Siskel and Ebert, whatever their show was called.
0: Did my guy Doug Wright have an intro song?
1: I'm sure he did. Yeah, he had a great show here for a while.
0: But this is okay. You consider yourself a sophisticated film mm-hmm. person, mm-hmm. so this reeks of that. Ben saw The Odyssey, by the way.
1: You do not get to take your 9-year-old to The Odyssey.
0: No.
1: It's not.
0: No, she's not.
1: She's
0: going
1: to need another decade before she's ready to go see The
0: Odyssey. Oh, is it pretty intense or what?
1: It's intense. It's extraordinarily loud. It's quite violent. There is one scene with a witch that's particularly troubling for a 9-year-old. You would be fine. You and your wife will be fine to see it.
0: But
1: it's not a horror movie. But there are enough scenes of horror that you could ruin your 9-year-old's enjoyment of
0: Greek mythology
1: forever if you weren't careful with it.
0: Okay, see, this is why I'm glad you got a chance to see it. Overall, was it good?
1: I really enjoyed it. I really, really enjoyed it. I think you would probably enjoy it also. It's not flawless. There's not a lot of flawless movies. It's very long. If you're going to go see it in the theater, sit close to the aisle so you can get up and use the restroom.
0: Take a 12-pack, not a 6-pack.
1: Okay. Or I'd say do the opposite in case you want to get up and have to run to the bathroom several times during it. Maybe use the 6-pack instead of the 12-pack. But neither here nor there. It's excellent. It's really an event. It's worth seeing on the big screen. I saw it in the IMAX. That's a lot. It's a really big screen. And unless you're sitting near the back of the IMAX, it's just a lot. There's a lot going on, and it's kind of overwhelming.
0: There's a lot of Private Ryan.
1: Yes.
0: You get Private Ryan right up in your grill the whole time.
1: It is so loud that you can feel it in your heart, which is intimidating. Again, your 9-year-old probably wouldn't be all that thrilled with that.
0: Okay.
1: But excellent. Yeah, movies has some of the best things I've ever seen on screen ever in my life. Like, truly exciting. Like, this is the best. Which Christopher Nolan does really well. I felt that same way about Batman and Interstellar and Inception and et cetera, et cetera.
0: Insomnia, as we talked about last week during
1: Insomnia.
0: The
1: Oppenheimer. Yeah.
0: I saw people on the TalkSnap complaining that they left stuff out, and it's like, The Odyssey's really long.
1: Yeah, it's like a 14,000-line poem.
0: You know, it's a very, very long.
1: Yeah, you've got to pick and choose a couple of things.
0: You can't even get an entire Grisham novel into a...
1: All of Jurassic Park didn't make it into Jurassic Park.
0: No. So
1: I don't even think all of Matilda made it into the movie Matilda. It's like a 90-minute movie.
0: I thought that was a pretty funny
1: book's 85 pages.
0: I thought that was a funny complaint.
1: Uh-huh. If you wanted the movie to be 6 hours and no one to like it, you probably could have thrown everything in. But, yeah, it's a little modernized, you know.
0: But, yeah, I'm sure
1: it's Matt Damon in it.
0: I'm sure it's violent. I mean, the Trojan War lasted for a very long time.
1: Mm-hmm. I mean, he's gone for 20 years. That's how long the Odyssey lasts.
0: He spends a lot of that trapped places, though, doesn't he?
1: So, Telemachus, his son, played by Spider-Man, Tom Holland?
0: Holland. The Seabiscuit guy?
1: Tom Holland is back with Anne Hathaway, his mother, wife of Odysseus. Odysseus goes off for 10 years for the Trojan War, and then gets stuck for 10 years trying to get home and loses all of his men. Telemachus, his son, Spider-Man, goes off to find one of Odysseus's soldiers and talks to him, who has now become a king, played by John Barenthal. And John Barenthal kind of tells him the stories of what happened to your dad. I don't know if he's alive, but here's why your dad disappeared.
0: And the wife is being courted back at
1: by the Ithaca. Suitors, Robert Pattinson.
0: I know the general, how it kind of works,
1: and it's all consumable. Like it really works. It's edited really well. It's not confusing. You're not going to be like, I've not read the poem. I don't know what's going on. You, it's easy to follow, but it's huge. I mean, it's the movie is huge, the action is huge, the noise is huge. It's 2 hours and 50 minutes long. Like it's a whole huge thing.
0: Did you like Troy?
1: I only saw it once, and I didn't see it in the theater. And it was before I was into like big movies.
0: I saw it once, or I've seen it more than once, but I saw it in the theater, and I really liked it. But most people hated it But I thought the concept of what the Trojan War could have looked like if it were reality as opposed to having the gods interfere, I thought was a really actually rad concept.
1: And, like, there is Cyclops in this movie. But it is not – like, you don't see Zeus. There's a lot of talk of Zeus. You see Calypso, but she looks like a woman. You know, there is talk of the gods. It's not a bunch of gods sitting at a round table playing dice with human lives.
0: It's funny.
1: So it is very practical.
0: It's funny reading some of these – and they make them more digestible for kids, but some of these stories. The concept of faithful matrimony was not – not prevalent amongst the gods. They were not till death do us part type of folk.
1: Everyone seemed pretty cool with everything. It's kind of like the 70s.
0: A lot of random kids.
1: Yeah, that is left out of the book.
0: Yeah.
1: Or, excuse me, out of the movie. There is not a lot of passion in the movie.
0: Okay. Mike Frank is going to join the show next. He covers the Fighting Irish for Irish Sports Daily. He's going to give us a little preview of BYU Notre Dame. I mean, pretty cool that Notre Dame's back in town.
1: Absolutely.
0: They've been to Provo a couple of times, which is amazing. And the way this game came to be is awesome.
1: Yep.
0: Stay tuned. We'll get to all that and more with Mike coming up next. 97.5, the KSL Sports Zone.
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0: Jacob Ben, 97.5 DKSL Sports Zone. Then Notre Dame is coming to town. Going to be taking on BYU. Let's talk a little bit about the Fighting Irish as we preview the opponents during for the upcoming football season. He covers Notre Dame for the Irish Sports Daily. He's Mike Frank with us here on Jake and Ben. What's going on, Mike?
1: Hey, Mike.
2: Hey, guys. How are you?
1: We're doing terrific. We are quite at the beginning of the college football season, but it feels like we're maybe a week away. Everyone's going to get back together. What's the excitement level for this year's Notre Dame team?
2: All right. Well, let me just clarify this in saying that, you know, I do a lot of podcasts and things, and it always kind of, I guess, irritated me when somebody would come on and just kind of almost homerish, but I'm going to be that way today because I just think Notre Dame's going to be that good. Mm. And I've been doing this 31 years professionally, and I will say I think that this is going to be the best and probably the most talented Notre Dame team I've ever covered. Certainly the deepest. They have bodies, you know, everywhere. And so this is going to be a very, very good Notre Dame team. They still have question marks like any team coming into the season. There's still things that they're a bit unsure of. But the talent is there. It's just a matter of can they get it together in time, you know, once they start playing a little more difficult schedule. And obviously BYU is going to be one of those teams. I think they're going to be one of the tougher games on the schedule. It's never easy to fly out there and play in the altitude, and it's a great atmosphere to play in. It's a wonderful place, and I really hope that this continues because I think these two programs are good for each other. I know for a fact that tons of Notre Dame fans really, really respect the BYU team and what they do there, and so I really hope that they continue to do this more and more because I know that Irish fans respect them. I certainly respect the program, so I'm looking forward to it. It's going to be a fun game. They always are fun when Notre Dame plays this team, and so can't wait to see how it all unfolds.
0: I don't think you're homering out at all. I think a lot of people out there in the college football world would agree with you. And from afar, I would say they've really found a coach, right? They really found a guy that can do it. And no offense to the great Charlie Weiss, but I think this is the best coach that Notre Dame's had in a long, long time.
2: Oh yeah, there's no question. I think he's certainly the most liked. That is for sure. So it's, you know, I was talking to a Notre Dame fan today, and he was saying it's just nice to have a guy that you know is a genuine good person, but also a very quality coach. And so that I think has made it a lot of fun for Notre Dame fans. And this is a very good coach. And if there's one thing that I'd say that he is really good at, it's one, getting his team ready, but two, he does a really good job of finding position coaches that know what they're doing and can coach their scheme. And so that, I think, is one of a talent that really separates the good coaches from the great. And so it's been encouraging to watch his hires and how well they've done once they've got here. So, you know, that's one of the question marks going into this. They've got three new defensive coaches, the same defensive coordinator, but they had to replace their D-line coach, their linebackers coach, and their secondary coach. And so there is a lot of question mark as far as that goes. And then when that gets down to it, it's like, you know, they've all coached with him before, so he has a familiarity with them, meaning these coaches, but he's also been, you know, it's one of these things where you just don't know. You just don't know what you're going to have.
1: So what is the identity day one for Notre Dame this season?
2: Well, you know, I think Notre Dame is going to be, they're not going to get away from what they've been, which has been a run first team. They've, you know, you had two first round draft picks last year, and that's going to be tough to overcome. I mean, to lose that, those two quality players, very, very difficult. But Notre Dame has some good young backs. Aeneas Williams has been very, very productive when given the opportunity. I wouldn't say he's as fast as those two. Certainly a guy who can hit the home run, though. He's got a number of very long runs. But I'd say he's also probably a better inside runner.

0: very, very good. They have another guy named Nolan James that they're very high on. He's a sophomore. Played a little bit last year, but not very much. But they're very, very high on him. And another really good inside runner. And then they have some young backs that got some speed. And so I don't know. That's going to be the question mark. Can they be as explosive as they were last year? That's going to be a big question mark. And I think some of those plays are going to come in the passing game. I think Notre Dame will be much improved in the passing game. They were good last year, but I think they could be great because I think C.J. Carr is a very talented player. I just don't think that they had the studs at wide receiver that they're hoping to get, and they had some injuries there too that really kind of limited them a little bit in the passing game. So I think you're going to see Notre Dame throw the ball a lot. You're going to see them try and hit a lot of big chunk plays like they do. That's what Mike Denbrock likes to do as the offensive coordinator. And you got a guy who does a pretty good job of getting the ball downfield in C.J. Carr. So I think that's what you'll see defensively. You know, they are going to be very stout against the run. They have some defensive line talent there, some guys that, with a lot of talent. And, you know, it's going to be nice to have Boubacar Traore back 100% healthy. He's a guy that's been banged up, and it took him – really towards the end of last year to kind of get back to where he was. And then Bryce Young's a young, talented, he'll be it's his third year, and big guy, but also a very good pass rusher. And they got a portal guy named Keon Keeley from Alabama that they're hoping will help a little bit with a pass rush. And they've got a very good freshman, true freshman. This is probably the most talented pass rusher I've seen come to Notre Dame in a very long time. And Rodney Dunham, who's a former five-star player. And he really shined in the spring. He was probably the most, I wouldn't say surprising, but certainly the most pleasant thing that came out of spring was his ability to get after the quarterback, but also play the run well. So, you know, he's going to be a really talented player for Notre Dame for sure. And then, you know, I think it comes down to coaching and health. You know, can he stay healthy? Health has kind of hurt Notre Dame for the last couple years. Yeah, so you got to hope for some luck. They haven't had a lot of luck in that. But also, I think they have way more depth this year than they have the last couple years. And so they'll be able to overcome that. You know, there are guys on their interior defensive line, you know, fourth string guys who could probably start at a lot of places. Not a lot, but, you know, certainly a number of places that I'm not even sure how much they're going to play this year because, you know, they have six interior, seven interior guys that they will rotate, that have had a lot of experience and you know, should be very, very good against the run. So it will be an interesting defense. Of course, everybody knows about Notre Dame's secondary. You know, Leonard Moore is arguably the best corner in the country. And I think Tay Johnson is going to end up being one of the best safeties in the country. I'll be surprised if he's not a first-round pick. He's just a freak athlete, a guy who can – cover a whole lot of space, and so he's good. And of course, Adon Shuler, this is his third year starting at safety. Christian Gray is going to start. I don't know whether that'll be at nickel or the other corner spot, but this will be his third year starting. So they have a lot of experience coming back. They have a lot of talent. They have a lot of depth. And you know, it's going to come down to health and how the ball bounces. You know, there's certain things that happen in a game that doesn't matter how well you play. So I think a lot of that's going to come down to it, but it's not a team that a lot of teams are going to want to play, that's for sure.
1: So, Mike, I consider myself a bit of a college football traditionalist, and with that in mind, I'm a little beside myself what the sport has become and how they've cast a lot of tradition and all sorts of things just aside. But to see a day, and listen, BYU certainly isn't complaining, but to see a day where a coach – is so afraid of playing a tough non-conference game that it would bring the end to the Notre Dame-USC rivalry is absolutely outrageous. And I don't like USC or Notre Dame for that matter.
0: Sure.
1: But to see
0: sure.
1: it come to an end is just wild to me. And I'm curious how that's being digested in South Bend.
0: It is. It is a travesty. It is an embarrassment to the game, I think. And to be honest with you, I know a lot of SC fans. I've been covering this for a long time and you know, doing this over the years. I've been on tons of their podcasts, so I know a lot of different SC fans. They're upset, too. And I know Notre Dame fans are upset. Nobody wants that to go away. It's

0: great rivalry, a great tradition. Unlike most hated rivalries, there's not a lot of hatred amongst the fan bases. I suppose if you live out in California, they'd argue with you, meaning Notre Dame fans, that there's some hatred out there. But for the rest of the group of Notre Dame fans, I think Notre Dame fans respect USC a lot because of the tradition that's been in there. Now, if you want to talk hatred, that's Michigan. So there's definitely a lot of hate between Notre Dame and Michigan. So
1: outside of BYU, what are the biggest stumbling blocks or potential stumbling blocks for Notre Dame this year?
0: Well, they've got certainly a tough game against Miami, but the nice thing is it's going to be in November, and it's probably going to be very cold and windy, and I'm sure a lot of people are hoping for snow. Because last year Notre Dame had to start out there in the big heat and everything, and you know, so it would be nice for Notre Dame if the weather is not as good. But that's going to certainly be a great game, and I think if Notre Dame can take care of BYU, there's a chance that they could be undefeated at that point. And I think Miami, there's a chance they could be undefeated at that point. So that's certainly going to be a tough game. BYU is definitely a tough game for Notre Dame. They start at Wisconsin, and Wisconsin isn't quite what they used to be, but I do think Wisconsin's defense is going to be pretty good. And, you know, as every first game of the year, you just don't know what to expect. And Notre Dame's got to play a couple new starters at different positions up front at offensive line. And so that'll be, you know, see how it goes type of situation. But I'd be shocked if Notre Dame lost any game before they play at BYU. And then after BYU, that, you know, they do play SMU. And certainly SMU is a team that has a pretty darn good offense. And so they're a team that could challenge Notre Dame as far as points go. But I think that those are really probably the three toughest games. You know, obviously Notre Dame had USC scheduled, and that went away. So that's no longer on the schedule. So their schedule is very manageable if they do the things that they need to where it's possible they could end up 12-0 if all things go right. But I will be surprised if they're not a playoff-bound team. But I was surprised last year. I thought that they would make it last year, and they didn't. So it just, you know, that's part of being independent. If you want to remain independent, you got to accept that there's going to be some blowback for that now and again.
2: Well, so with that in mind, I was going to ask you, is there a world that exists where Notre Dame ends up in the Big Ten specifically? And you mentioned the relationship with Michigan. I mean, there's definitely some water under the bridge in that part of the country. Is that a possibility for Notre Dame?
0: I think eventually it could possibly be something. I don't think Notre Dame would just join a conference. I'd be surprised unless things got bad in certain things. And it's interesting because Notre Dame has that agreement with the ACC where they play five games. And what hurt Notre Dame more than anything was the five ACC teams they played were terrible. Yeah. And so that didn't help them. And so that's kind of the thing. And this year it's the same kind of thing. You know, they're playing Boston College, they're playing SMU, they're playing Stanford, they're playing Syracuse. You know, these are not tough teams. And you're not going to get much for beating them. And if you don't look good against them, it can certainly cost you, which, you know, I think it did a little bit for Notre Dame when they didn't play very well against Boston College a couple games before the last. And so, you know, I think if you're playing teams like that, you better blow them out because everybody's watching. So I think that there's an opportunity for them to do that at some point. But what I would think would probably do it is if there was ever a, let's just say a 48-team super conference with four divisions, and that's what's going to happen. If that happened, I would think Notre Dame would probably be forced into it to make sure that they could participate and be, you know, have an opportunity to be in it. But I would be surprised. I know they don't want to do it if they don't have to. They've just been holding on for so long. They like the ability to go play these games out at BYU, and they love to play, you know, in Texas and in Florida and all these other places. And because Notre Dame's fan base is national, and they're not in a conference, they have to go out and reach a lot of different players. You know, BYU is a similar program in where they have to shop down a different aisle than some of these other teams. Some of the players that these other teams have access to, Notre Dame would not have access to, and BYU wouldn't consider either. And so it's important for them to be able to showcase their program all across the country. So teams that are, you know, young players, recruits and you know, sophomores, juniors, freshmen, they get a chance to kind of see Notre Dame and what they are and what they're about when they go play there locally. And that helps a lot with recruiting. So I think that's a big part of it. Why they want to remain independent is just make sure that they can expose their brand to as many people as they can. And that's very important to them.
2: Well, Mike, we certainly appreciate your time, man. Thanks for jumping on with us.
1: Thanks, Mike.
0: Yeah. You bet. No problem. Thanks, guys.
2: There you go. That's Mike Frank, covers Notre Dame for Irish Sports Daily.
1: Really good stuff from Mike. I hope everyone in at Notre Dame has wiped the tears out of their eyes after not getting to the college football playoff and deciding to take their ball and go home and not participate in the postseason of any kind last year after not getting to the college football playoff. But we'll see how they bounce back.
2: I do like Freeman.
1: No, I think Freeman's a good coach.
2: Yeah, he seems to be great.
1: Yeah, agreed.
2: And I don't know, Brian Kelly had some success, but was he really doing it? I mean, he was controversial, kind of a crazy person. Then they had a cavalcade of just bozos running that program. And I think he's kind of the right person at the right time. And now,
1: I hope so.
2: A lot like BYU, their resources really can come to bear.
1: This is Freeman was overseeing the team that passed on a bowl game because they didn't make the playoff, which I do think is pathetic. And the more I see stuff happen that way in college football, the more I respect the way BYU has handled itself and navigated independence and then navigated getting the short end of the stick in some of these situations where they thought they were supposed to be in the college football playoff and then didn't and didn't take their ball and go home. Certainly there were some complaints. There was some lobbying online, but didn't pretend to not want to show up to a bowl game. Went and hammered teams when they got the opportunity. Just move on. You go to the next thing. Life is full of adversity. Sorry, Notre Dame, that you weren't given a golden ticket. Guess you got to go earn it next time. The way the other teams felt like they earned it. And the college football playoff felt like they earned it. So, good game. I'm excited this game is coming to town. I'm glad we have it on the schedule. I like Freeman. I'm with you. I hope we don't see more of this type of behavior from teams. Unfortunately, I think we are.
2: All right, stay tuned. We will have more coming up next. It's the Jake and Ben Show, 97.5, the KSL Sports Zone.
3: And now, a look at traffic from the KSL Traffic Center.
4: Eastbound traffic on the 215 South Belt is closed at the Redwood Road exit due to a crash just past that exit. If you're southbound on 215 in Taylorsville, plan on being forced to leave the highway at Redwood with heavy slowing almost back to 4700 South. 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With your KSL traffic update, I'm Christian Esparza here on 97.5, the KSL Sports Zone.
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7: 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But, like, when I talk to some of the middle class and even lower middle class teams, like, there were some coaches that honestly spoke a lot more confidently about their rosters. I think that, like, the depth of the conference is going to be really interesting this year. 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But, like, kind of think that the middle to lower middle class of the Big 12 might be a little better than we expected.
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1: Bad news, Jake. I know you're a big Molson ice drinker.
0: No.
1: Tariffs on Canada.
0: No more Molson?
1: 50%. On Canadian alcohol. So Molson Ice, about to spike.
0: So you Canadian club enthusiasts out there are really going
1: to feel it.
0: That's a significant price jump for that crowd.
1: It's going to go for $1.25 to almost $2 now for a can of Molson.
0: Yeah, that's okay.
1: Spike.
0: All right. I don't know.
1: Yeah, you're right. Canadian club. I forgot about that.
0: I got to say, I'm glad it's not Mexican beers.
1: Sure.
0: Which are kind of running the beer market these days.
1: Yeah. Cerveza.
0: I think Modelo is still number one, right?
1: It's Crown?
0: Yep, that's Canadian.
1: Is it? Uh-huh. Yeah, Modelo,
0: still number one.
1: Still dominating.
0: All right. Well, I don't know. Is Christian, he strikes me as a Molson guy.
1: You have 30 days until these tariffs kick in. So
2: stock up. You're
1: start
2: saying.
1: Stocking up
2: like
1: on
2: toilet
1: your...
2: paper during COVID.
1: Correct. Exactly right.
2: And it lasts a long time too.
1: The Molson?
2: I'm sure.
1: Yeah, absolutely. Well, it never tastes good. So how can it go bad?
0: Famous last words.
1: How's it taste? Same as always.
0: Same as always. It's a Molson. It's a Molson, all right. All right, Ben, we actually spent some time talking about the Bryson DeChambeau thing, but I am here for any sort of like verbal drama because most of the time athletes and coaches are so boring with what they say to the public, like it's not even worth paying attention to. But Bryson DeChambeau threw a fit over a two-stroke penalty, which he no doubt deserved, and Rory McIlroy had some comments on it. Ben, and I'm here for it.
1: Okay.
0: If they're going to talk about it honestly, I'm here for it. And you know how I have not loved Rory's act lately. I don't know. I kind of like this.
1: Okay.
0: Let's play it.
3: So I was watching it live. I was up in the players' lounge watching it with a few other players. And as soon as he made the step into the ball, we all sort of looked at each other and were like, that didn't seem right. And then when I heard that he was... You know, he was called in by the rules officials. I think it was pretty obvious for why. I think, you know, I think there's no doubt that he improved the line of his backswing. So, you know, and again, it's like whether it was careless or whether it was intentional, I don't think it matters. Hopefully it was careless, but I think the two-shot penalty was justified for sure.
4: What do you think the scenes after? Obviously, you guys were delayed getting your tea times as well because of it all going on.
3: Late night for everyone.
4: Yeah.
3: I won't pretend to be up here and defend Bryson. I'm not particularly fond of him. I think a lot of it's performative. I think a lot of it's for attention. And yeah, you know, to hold the tournament hostage like that and have all of us, volunteers,
5: like
3: players,
5: that.
3: Everyone waiting on him to depart, I didn't feel like it was a great look. Like, again, I'm not in his mind. I'm not in his... But it didn't look good.
1: Good for Rory.
0: I don't like that dude. Not fond
1: not
0: of him.
1: Not fond of him.
5: Like that?
1: Good for Rory. Growing a backbone. Having a little spine for the first time. It's pretty soft-spoken, generally.
0: Everybody now is clapping back with his crybaby behavior over the years, and I can't decide if that's a legitimate counter-argument. I think he meant performative in a different way.
1: Explain.
0: Well, have you seen these videos of Rory throwing his club into the lake?
1: Mm-hmm.
0: I mean, is that... trying to get YouTube,
1: trying
0: Instagram,
1: to get
0: or is that just him behaving like childish? Is that performative or is that crybaby stuff?
1: Sure. I think that's fair.
0: But that's kind of what everybody's going back. Like, oh, this is the guy who's saying it's performative?
1: Okay.
0: But yeah, if you hold the whole tournament hostage because you're...
1: Drag the rules people back to the hole where you were marching around in the rough, That's totally fair, I think, from Rory.
0: Now, the wrinkle here and why this may be, you know, some sort of topic that could be of use on the voicemail feature is that apparently, and I'll just read right from this report I've got in front of me. Sunday night, Jeff Shackelford with the Quadrilateral reported DeChambeau tried to enlist the help of President Donald Trump during a spat with RNA rules officials before officially signing his scorecard. DeChambeau, who was fighting to not be penalized for inadvertently improving his lie after a wayward drive on the par fourth hole during the second round, reportedly to try and have Trump fight on his behalf to not be penalized. Now, this does remind you of Tiger.
1: It sounds familiar.
0: What is it about these golfers that are just like, well, I'll get the president right on the phone?
5: Yeah, I was just talking to the president.
1: I was just talking to the president.
0: And two, listen, politics aside, at what point can you not get your mom involved? You know what I mean? Like, at what point do you have to handle your own situation and not get the perceived authority or somebody that, you know?
5: Yeah, I was just talking to the president.
0: I was just talking to the president, so don't take me in, you know? At what point where it's like you made a bad decision or you threw a fit on the golf course, you got the two-stroke penalty. I don't care who you have in your phone. You know what I mean? And it says here the RNA denied the request and obviously held up the ruling.
1: So
0: good for them. But at what point is that humiliating? Not cool or effective in this case, but actually humiliating.
1: First of all, I think it worked for Tiger. Because he kind of got a slap on the wrist.
5: Yeah, I was just talking to the president.
1: I was just talking to the president.
0: I don't think it's that got Tiger a slap on the wrist.
1: It helped Team USA in the World Cup. They had a red card that was suspended.
0: I don't think it was him. I think it was the bribe the donor paid.
1: But also maybe because they were hosting it on U.S. territory.
0: He obviously stepped forward to take credit for it, but I don't believe it was a phone call from the president.
1: While
0: that got
1: it
0: that
1: wasn't
0: done.
1: The president. We learned from Diana Rossini that calling an authority of some type, or at least name-dropping, got her out of a ticket.
0: But that was humiliating.
5: Yeah, I was talking to the president.
0: But that was a humiliating thing.
1: But it worked.
0: But we clowned her on the – it's because it worked until you found out about it. And then it's humiliating.
1: Humiliating, but she's $250 richer.
0: There was a governor of some state that recently got pulled over and was like, I'm the governor. It's like – come on, dude.
1: Okay, slow down.
0: You know, okay. Come on, dude.
1: Yeah.
0: And it worked for him too, but isn't that humiliating?
1: It is. Yeah, absolutely. But I don't think there's a lot of shame here. Bryson has no shame. Tiger has no shame.
0: Well, obviously.
1: Diana clearly has no shame.
0: But they should. They should have shame. Yes.
1: You don't think they sold their souls to get to where they are?
0: Well, I'm sure they did. But that aside, I know a media member that was stopped at a local event and not recognized and pulled the don't you know who
1: oh,
0: I am
1: really?
0: Card. And you know what?
1: Wow.
0: We clowned that guy for a long time.
1: Yeah. Good for Lloyd.
0: Well, it was not Salazar. I kind of wish that it was. But I've been not recognized at something before and at no point. I couldn't. That's too humiliating. I mean, I'm a local radio bozo. Excuse me. I'm not going to do that. Oh, let me get Ben Anderson on the phone.
1: When, on the off chance that randomly you had President Donald Trump's phone number in your phone, what scenario could you find yourself in where you would call the president?
0: Never.
1: To try and weasel your way out.
0: No, never.
1: It would have to be life or death. It has to be like they're walking me out to the firing squad. Like this, you need to put a halt to this. It can't be a two-stroke penalty at the British Open. It can't be I'm about to get my third DUI. Yeah, it's got to be something life or death.
0: Well, let me – okay. So I was a producer before a long time ago becoming a full-time host. And Christian can tell you this. You get some interesting numbers in your phone.
1: Mm-hmm.
0: I still have some interesting numbers in my phone, whether it work or not. I don't know.
1: Mm-hmm.
0: But what you figure out is you cannot – abuse the fact that you have that interesting number.
1: Correct.
0: So if you've got if you've got David James in your phone, you've got to use that once, and it's got to be at the most important opportune moment.
1: Correct. That has to be used for a reason.
0: So, I told this story publicly. I got Urban Meyer's phone number.
1: Uh-huh.
0: This is, pre-social media when such things were quite difficult to get. And I called him before he was at Florida. Mm-hmm. I had gotten his number when he was here, and I called him before the Utah-BYU game. Just called him out of the blue. Uh-huh. Like, it's ringing. Holy cow. And Urban Meyer answered. He said, hello. I was like, oh, my gosh, coach, I thought I'd get your voicemail. Hello. This is Jake from the Zone. It's Salt Lake City, blah, blah, blah. It's rivalry week. We want to know if you come on. How did you get this number? Well, coach, honestly, you know, you were around. I got the number uh-huh. in some way, shape, or form. He goes, why didn't you call the sports information department? And I said, well, they would have told me no. Mm-hmm. He goes, all right, what time do you want me on? And he came on.
1: Yeah, absolutely.
0: He 100% came on.
1: Credit Urban.
0: I have not called him since.
1: Smart.
0: And honestly, if I'd been bugging him once a week, he would have had me arrested or something.
1: Correct.
0: But I had to pick that one opportune moment where I was going to get the former Ute coach back on our airwaves.
1: Correct.
0: I did not pick a Friday in July.
1: Right. When Utah was getting ready to take on UNLV.
0: Because I had a hole in my guest lineup. You know?
1: Slow Tuesday.
0: I know.
1: Yeah. Let's get Urban on.
0: Let's blow up Coach Meyer. No, it had
1: that
0: to be
1: the, right when
0: the maximum. So if I had the President of the United States phone number in my phone, absolutely it would have to be like my family's been kidnapped or something.
1: This is not a political take, so don't be offended by whatever I say. I hope the president has better things to do than take care of Bryson DeChambeau's.
0: Oh, I would hope so.
1: Penalty strokes at the British Open.
0: Or Tiger's car
1: accident.
0: Or
1: Diana Russini and who's it, Kevin O'Connell?
0: Uh-huh.
1: I hope there's better things to do in Minnesota than worry about taking care of Diana Russini while she dunks on your quarterback.
0: Apparently that's not true for coaches.
1: Apparently it's not. I have not dropped Will Hardy's name when I've gotten in trouble. I haven't gotten a ticket in a while.
0: You should start doing it for like free
1: meals.
0: You know,
1: the last ticket I got was the day Captain Jack got hired, actually. Last speech.
6: Why is the rum always gone?
0: Memorable.
1: It was. We were out on a remote. And I still thought it was baloney. But anyways, neither here nor there. But yeah, at that point, I didn't say, oh, she's coming back from my remote officer, and I got to get back. There's a wedding. And
0: no.
1: Did you hear about Quinn Snyder? Yeah. That's what I do for a living, by the way.
0: Humiliating.
1: Absolutely. I'd rather pay the fine.
0: You'd rather take the two-stroke penalty.
1: Put me in jail. See if I care.
0: No, at some point you can't get the, you know, at some point you can't get.
1: You
0: that's what I'm saying.
1: Mom.
0: You got to stop calling mom.
1: Stop
0: yeah.
1: calling mom. But Bryson never learned. Tiger never learned. Diana never learned.
0: You go up to a coach, say, coach, I should be starting in center field and I'm getting my mom on the horn.
5: Yeah, I was talking to the president.
0: It's not a good look. It's not. I'd rather not start in center field.
1: Coach, I see I'm batting eighth today. My mom has something to say.
0: My mom has something to say. Yeah, you can.
1: She's on the phone
0: right
1: now.
0: That's what I'm saying.
1: Well, apparently that's not the case because Bryson disagrees, Tiger disagrees, Diana disagrees. And they're doing fine in life.
0: Your quarterback kind of sucks, though.
1: I would say all three of those people, Diana Russini, Bryson DeChambeau, and Tiger Woods, have never been better.
0: Well, I'd probably disagree about all three of those. I don't think it's going well for Diana. She can't even leave her house.
1: Yeah, it's pretty rough.
0: There's
1: a reason they are all where they are right now.
0: Yeah.
1: It's not directly related to the phone calls they're trying to make, but they're the type of people trying to make those phone calls.
0: She should have. Diana should have had some pride and said, you know what? I'm not getting on
1: You know what, officer? My mistake.
0: No.
1: You were right. Me breaking the news of whatever stupid trade didn't matter. I didn't need to be on my phone risking the lives of the people around me so I could talk about Elvis Doomerville retiring. Doesn't matter.
0: Doesn't matter.
1: Doesn't matter where Ndamukong Suh is signing.
0: But at some point, yeah, okay, you have the president's phone number. Good for you.
5: Yeah, I was just talking to the president.
0: Just talking to the president.
1: Tiger, you don't need the president's number. I know you're dating a member of the Trump family now. You don't need the president's number. Bryson, you definitely don't.
0: Trying to get out of this parking ticket. I know David James.
1: He's parked in front of a fire hydrant.
2: Who is the most famous person in both you guys' phones?
1: Well, my dad's name is Gary Anderson, O-N. And there's a coach in my phone named Gary Anderson, E-N. And you got to be really careful when you're sending a text.
0: I don't know if that number is legit anymore, but Urban Meyer
1: is
0: pretty good.
1: Much better than anyone I have.
0: So, yeah. I don't know. I don't want to. I haven't called that number in years. Still there, though.
1: Just in case.
0: Should we call him?
1: Why not? Next time you get a parking ticket.
0: I'm saying, should we call
1: last
0: him?
1: Last ticket
0: call
1: you got was air. Up on campus at the University of Utah. That's when you should have called Herb.
0: Should we call him live on air, see if he answers?
1: That's illegal now.
0: Well, we'd have to tell him who's on the radio
1: correct.
0: When he answers.
1: Yeah, yeah.
0: I think that's how you do that.
1: Christian, you?
2: A lot of guests. Yeah, had a lot of guests.
1: Way to not use a name. Way to ask us to have a name and then you not volunteer one.
2: Well, there have been some guests where Lloyd tells me not to save their phone number, and I do anyway.
1: Yeah, of course you do. Yeah, right. You're not an idiot. Yes, you might need that. We don't know what's going to happen with Lloyd.
2: Right.
1: And then you need the number. Lloyd doesn't work here anymore. So, yeah, you always save the number.
2: So I've got some numbers.
1: Okay.
0: Man, numbers used to be so much more, like, valuable because people were so much less accessible.
1: Yeah, you can DM everybody now.
0: Yeah, yeah.
1: Yeah.
0: Used to get a number and you hold on to that thing. I don't know if it's still there. I had Brian Windhorse's number. For
1: oh, did you, Windy?
0: But because we had him on when he was with the Cleveland Plain Dealer a bunch. And he was, it was pre-ESPN.
1: Oh, okay.
0: But that's probably not it either. All right.
1: Adrian from the Grizzlies, now with the Utah Mammoth.
0: You have his?
1: I do.
0: Oh.
2: Me too.
1: You have right, Adrian's number.
0: Right there in this combo.
1: I just started with the A's. So
0: you have that?
1: Andy Larson. Pretty good stuff. No, there's some okay ones in here. Bill Orem.
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0: more next. 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
1: Jeez.
2: So Ryan Clark got laid off.
0: Yeah, the Mouse is apparently laying off all sorts of people.
2: Apparently, Ryan Clark, because we are watching ESPN right now, Ryan Clark was on NFL Live today and was told during the show he was being let go.
0: That's pretty cold.
2: That's pretty cold, Mickey.
0: During the show?
2: Our story is being updated. This is by Andrew Marchand. Clark was on NFL Live today but was told during the program that he was being let go, according to sources. He did not finish the program. Left mid-show.
3: That's what I would do, probably.
2: Well, you're not getting paid. Yeah, there's no reason to be there anymore.
0: Why would Mickey do that?
2: Why wouldn't you just wait until 5 minutes later?
0: Yeah.
2: NFL Live is a half hour.
4: Do we have a problem?
0: Apparently.
2: Wild.
0: Yeah, why would you do that during the show?
2: He did not finish the program. ESPN was expected to inform him tomorrow morning when it anticipated the network was going to inform more employees of the layoffs. Nothing better than...
0: Oh, so he got it.
2: He got it early.
0: He got it early.
2: But nothing better than it leaking and then everybody being afraid for their jobs for the next 18 hours. Well done.
0: So he got a text from somebody during the show.
2: Yes, he did.
0: And then like a real pro stormed off.
2: Stormed off. They were like, unless you don't want to have a laptop tomorrow, leave early. Otherwise, the company's going to come for your card and your laptop.
0: Way to go.
2: I usually want that stuff back.
0: Who leaked it?
2: Diana.
0: Chippendale? Daisy?
2: You think it was one of the characters? One of the princesses?
0: One of the princesses.
2: They should make an animated feature about Diana Rossini.
0: Mm.
2: Have her be the next princess.
0: Mm.
2: The Adventures of Diana Rossini. NFL superstar.
0: I bet it was Donald. Can't keep his mouth shut.
2: Not the president. We were just talking about the president.
0: No, the duck. Segment.
2: The duck.
0: The duck.
2: Okay.
5: Yeah, I was just talking to the president.
2: I do like the idea of Donald Trump texting Ryan Clark during NFL Live saying,
0: "You're out, pal.
2: Get out of there."
0: Oh.
2: You're fired.
0: Man, yeah, no, I can't imagine working at ESPN and being like, oh, so there's a wave coming tomorrow, huh?
2: I guess tomorrow morning's going to be horrendous.
0: It's going to be a real, real good day. It's going to be a good night's sleep.
2: Yeah, we're all excited.
0: Really going to get some rest.
2: Everyone loves the anxiety of layoffs, whether you're involved or not. Well done, ESPN.
6: You're fired.
0: Part of this is, and there's some SEC quotes out there from Greg Sankey, which maybe we can sink our teeth into a little bit later on, speaking of the Mouse. But the Mouse is so overextended with their rights fees, mm-hmm. they just can't afford to produce all these shows anymore. They're just not big money makers. So they're going to run it on a more shoestring budget, and mm-hmm. they're going to give their money to the Southeastern Conference or the NBA or the NFL. Or all these other, you know, the entities that are getting these bone-crushing rights fees.
2: Yeah, maybe I'm naive and they're just getting more and more greedy, and that's certainly possible. We've seen that happen before with business. But there's a chance they're just so, like you said, overextended.
0: Oh, ESPN loses money.
2: Just every single penny or more than they can afford goes into buying the rights for the SEC and whatever other, you know, the NBA, NFL, Monday Night Football, et cetera, et cetera.
0: The PBA. Pro Bowling Association.
2: They just don't have anything.
0: Yeah, they don't.
2: They don't.
0: They're not going to invest. Well, and then throw Screamin' A and Armpit into this, where they're taking $50 million a year or whatever it is.
2: Right. Which has to be 95% of the money they have available for talent.
0: Oh, probably for talent and production.
2: Yeah. So.
0: You know? I know the cancellation of Stephen Colbert was a big deal. But his show cost an incredible amount of money to produce. Well, and he had a staff of a zillion, and it cost all this money to produce the show. And then in today's day and age, these networks are just going to spend their money other places and get less returns maybe, but the overhead isn't going to be as silly. And ESPN is just covered in overhead because of the rights fees. And there's been a rumor the Mouse has been trying to spin ESPN off
2: for a long time.
0: And you know how you make yourself more attractive to a potential buyer. You have to show a profit, or you have to show that that you're making money. So you can't cancel the check going to the Atlantic Coast Conference, but you can fire Ryan Clark.
2: Yeah.
0: And you can shut down shows. You can thankfully fire Christian's bozo contact in Denver.
2: Who's that?
3: Woody Page?
0: Yeah. That's where it comes
3: that,
0: from.
3: That's a famous person in my contacts, Woody Page.
2: Woody Page, yeah.
0: We should find a way to maximize that information. Can we get his address with his phone number?
2: Dox him?
3: I'd love to keep having him on the show, but I think he'd say no now.
2: Yeah.
0: No, I don't want to dox him. I want to mail him a box of bees or something.
2: Because you thought he was on Pardon the Interruption?
0: Yeah, because I made a mild mistake.
2: Uh-huh.
0: I actually knew what
2: you
0: show
2: said,
0: he's from, but I
2: Woody
0: said...
2: Woody Page, host of the Pat McAfee Show.
0: No, said, it wasn't
2: no,
0: that bad.
2: No, not that at all. That's not even close to what my job has been for 20 years that they were celebrating me for.
0: Terrible person. Of course, you see him on PTI. He is a dang legend.
1: We didn't need
0: he's
1: to play
0: Woody
1: it.
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1: we didn't need
0: KSL
1: to
0: Sports Zone.
4: Well, actually, I'm on the round the horn, not pardon the interruption. But,
0: apologies. No, it's,
4: no problem.
0: So glad that we kept that. So happy that we kept it and played it.
2: It hurts every
3: time.
2: You
3: brought it up.
2: Yeah, it hurts every time.
0: Anyway, glad that show's gone.
2: I haven't heard the sound of you misnaming the people at Big 12 Media Day. So I'll have to go back and listen to the shows.
0: Hopefully that's gone too.
2: I'll have to go back and dig in.
3: I wasn't on the board that time, so.
2: Dang.
3: Lloyd probably kept it, is what that means.
0: Man, I wish I would have spent more time at the company barbecue. We got a chance to talk to some bosses.
2: Mm-hmm.
0: I really wish I spent more time throwing Lloyd under the bus.
2: You could have. You should have.
0: I did not at all, but I could have been like, let me tell you about Salazar. Let's talk about
2: see
0: Salazar.
2: See that guy down there? Loading up extras on his plate?
0: Let's talk about
2: it's
0: that.
2: Exactly
0: dude.
2: Like him. That tells you more than you need to know.
0: I didn't, but I should have.
2: Yeah. Could have.
0: I could have.
2: Yeah.
0: All right. Maybe my favorite quote of the year so far.
2: Okay.
0: Can we get to that coming
2: I'm
0: on
2: excited.
0: Next? I mean, amazing.
2: Okay. I don't know what you're talking about. I'm excited to hear it.
0: Stay tuned. More Jake and Ben coming up next. 97.5, the KSL Sports Zone.
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0: Jacob Benn, 97.5, the KSL Sports Zone. Jake Scott, Ben Anderson. Then there's a lot of college football stuff, feels like, going on. We can get to SEC Media Days and Greg Sankey talking about his opinion on the future of college football and the college football playoff. 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
1: Mm-hmm.
0: But I love this sound, and I'm excited for you to hear it.
1: Okay.
0: Okay. The University of Kentucky has hired a new football coach. His name is Will Stein.
1: Mm-hmm.
0: And he had a press conference. This is at SEC Media Days. And he was asked, basically, why will you succeed at Kentucky? Because Kentucky football sucks. Are we going to include the question in this, Christian, or no? Okay, I think it's on here. So he was asked a question leading him there, and I think you're going to love the answer.
1: Okay.
0: All right, here we go.
2: This is going to sound like really, I think because of me, to be honest. I think because of me. I think I know what it takes. I've seen it at the highest levels. I know what it takes to recruit at this level. And you just got to believe, man. You just got to put the ball down and play. There's not really else to be said. Is it going to happen overnight? I don't know. I really don't. If I had a crystal ball, everybody in this room would be really, really rich right now. I don't. And so the best determination of if what you're doing is working is putting the ball down and playing football. And so there's going to be bumps in the road. I mentioned it in the speech. Like, I'm prepared for tough moments and tough times. I've succumbed to that in our process, right? I already do self-talk myself about, all right, how can I stay neutral? When stuff's bad, I can stay as neutral as possible and be very diplomatic in my approach. So that's why. I mean, growing up a fan is great. It is one thing, but I know the players that we can get here. I know we can recruit north, south, and east. People come to Lexington and love it. I mean, the longer I live there, the longer I'm like, wow, this place is incredible. It's got everything that you want. Great food, great nightlife, great community, great university. It's safe. You got Big Blue Nation. It takes some TLC. And you got to go attack. You can't sit back and wait. That's one thing I refuse to do at Kentucky is to wait. And so I'm really excited about our administration, the direction that it's going. Again, I said I was so fired up that Mitch brought me here. I'm also excited about what the future holds. And so that's why I'm excited. That's why I believe. Or else I wouldn't have taken the job. I would have stayed out at Oregon and coached Dante. And
0: name drop.
2: And stayed out there.
1: Dante Moore, he's probably going to be the number one pick in the draft next year. Have you heard of him? How do I know it's going to work? I don't know. I don't know if it's going to work.
0: We didn't have the question leading into it, but it was, why is it going to succeed at Kentucky? And his answer was, Ben.
1: Me, pal.
0: Because of me.
1: Number one.
0: By the way, listen to how long he considers whether or not he should give that answer. Here, play the beginning again.
2: This is going to sound like really, I think because of me, to be honest.
0: To be honest?
2: I think it's because of me.
0: I think it's because of me. Why is it going to work? Well, it's because of me. And then I think he realized what he just said and thought,
1: that's not going to sound good.
0: Let's go into the tap dance.
1: Also, mention all the other things.
0: For like 2 minutes. It's like the river dance. Well, actually, it's because of Lexington and... well, if I didn't, I didn't think it was a great place.
1: Mitch, the athletic director.
0: I would have stayed and coached Dante Moore. Did I mention I coached Dante
1: Who's
0: Moore?
1: Who's our donor? Dante Moore. Well, you're in my favorite drop that does happen every summer, and it comes back every year, is somebody says, I'm going to do what's best for the program. And that never includes them stepping down from their role. It's them keeping themselves employed. Kyle Whittingham's a great example of this.
0: He is the example.
1: I'm going to do what's best for Utah football. All right. Great. Seems like you've had a great run. Morgan Scalley's waiting. Donors are excited about the next guy. Sounds like the recruits are pretty fired up about Morgan stepping in. So it's Morgan?
0: No.
1: Kyle Whittingham is what's best for the program.
0: It's me.
1: We're running it back with Kyle Whittingham. So for Will Stein to ask, why is this going to work in Kentucky, which, by the way, It's truly never worked at Kentucky.
0: Nope.
1: Football's never worked at Kentucky.
0: It has not.
1: All the money goes to basketball, probably a little bit baseball, none to men's football. For him to identify himself, for him to identify himself as the reason why
0: it's going to work.
1: Why it's going to work now. Ambitious.
0: Hey, it's never worked at Kentucky. Why is it going to work now? Well, because of me.
1: Built different.
0: Because of me. It's all about me.
1: Mick Cronin.
0: All about me, guy.
1: Toughest guy in the room. Got to go do radio.
0: Got to go do radio, dude. These coaches are sick.
1: It's the best.
0: They're just sick. And I think he realized how sick he sounded and then went into the biggest fluff word salad tap dance I've ever heard.
1: Not to let Witt off the hook, but what is Witt? 63, 64, 65, somewhere in that range.
0: Mm-hmm.
1: Do you know how old Will Stein is?
0: He's like 36.
1: 36 years
0: yeah,
1: old.
0: Yeah, he's young.
1: To identify yourself as a 36-year-old.
0: You haven't done
1: reason.
0: A dang thing.
1: Witt has been to two Rose Bowls.
0: Uh-huh.
1: Was the associate head coach of the Fiesta Bowl team. Beat Nick Saban in the Sugar Bowl. Made the jump from the Mountain West Conference to the Pac-12.
0: He's got a better resume, yeah.
1: Surpassed USC as a program in the couple of years that he was there. Not all time, but during that run, Utah was consistently better. Okay, Witt, if you want to say, I think I've earned this, I can pat myself on the back and say, I think I've earned this.

0: lawnmower. I don't know if he knows where the gas goes in a lawnmower.
1: Coach Dante Moore.
0: To identify himself as the reason why now Kentucky's going to win football games. Pretty good. And then to realize over the next 90 seconds, that was the wrong answer and I've got to dig myself out of this hole. Pretty good. Pretty good start.
2: This is going to sound like really, I think because of me.
3: It does sound like that.
0: It does sound exactly as bad as your word it's going to sound.
4: Like that?
3: And you know what I love about it is that he considered it. He knew how it was going to sound. Uh-huh. And he thought, you know what? I'm going to do this anyway.
0: What's he tapping on? Is he pounding his fist on the table? Is he like clicking his feet together under the... Something's happening. You can hear a... He is fidgeting in between the question and the answer because...
2: This is going to sound like really,
3: but it's me.
0: Tapping something.
3: Why is this going to work? It's me. He sounds like, I don't know.
0: One answer.
3: Have you ever busted your kids doing something, been like, who took the cookie from the cookie jar to steal a cliche? And they think, is there anything else I can say other than the answer?
0: What's my out?
3: And then they go, I did. Yeah, Dad, I did it.
0: I guess I did it.
3: Uh-huh. So he's thinking to himself, like, am I really going to answer what I think about this? Am I really going to? Yeah, I'm going to do it. You know why this is going to be awesome?
0: Me.
3: You're looking right at him.
0: A number one, Will Stein.
3: Right here. I'll give Coach Lacombe credit for pointing this out to me, but he said, beware of me, coaches. Like, I can't remember what coach he was talking about. It might have even been Quinn Snyder. It might have even been Captain Jack. But he pointed out to me that here's a guy who never says me or I and always says we and speaks in the collective. And it's a small thing, but, you know, a coach shouldn't be up there saying I.
0: Yeah.
3: And I think that that is more relevant almost at the collegiate level than it is because coaches become the celebrity of the team.
0: Correct. It's the only stars.
3: Because they're the only ones that are there. And they're the only continuation.
0: Correct.
3: Right? And it, after all, it is young people. And so if the criticism is going to go somewhere, it usually goes to the coach. But then the other side of that coin is the credit usually goes to the coach.
0: Mm-hmm.
3: And good coaches, and I guess there are more than one way to do things, but good coaches not run from that per se, but don't lean into that, you know, lean into it's about the collective and family on three and all that stuff, as opposed to, well, yeah, I did win that game.
0: Well,
3: that was me out there.
0: To steal a line from Mad Men, that's what the money's for. That's why you make $6 million as a coach of a college football team or $3 million or two, whatever it is, Will Stein. That's what the money's for. You don't need to take credit.
3: No.
0: For everything else. You get paid the most. You're the highest paid state employee next to Mark Pope. That's why you're here. That's what the money is for. No, not to take credit for all of this. No, it's the fan base, it's the donors, it's the rich history, it's the students. That's why. Not it's me.
3: It's me. That's why we're going to succeed. Before you've even succeeded, by the way. And if he were truly a smart coach, he would be saying, this is a disaster.
0: Yeah, right.
3: I'll be lucky to win a game.
0: Oh,
3: Are you kidding me? The Doc Rivers game plan. Absolutely.
0: Doc could have taken over the 73-win Warriors and been like, guys... This thing's being held together with toothpicks, straws.
3: This is a heavy lift.
0: This is a disaster. I walked into a disaster.
3: This should be his message. This is the worst
0: 73-win team you've ever seen in your life.
3: Yeah. We'll be lucky to win 10 games.
0: We'll be lucky to win 10 games. We are starting from square one.
3: Right.
0: Why is it going to work? Will Stein knows the answers.
3: Not taking a victory lap before anything's even happened. Why is it going to be successful? You're looking at him.
2: This is going to sound like really, I think because of me.
3: To be honest, it's because of me.
0: Here's Kentucky's schedule. Start soft, Youngstown State. Should be a W, I would hope. Second game of the season. A little trial by fire. Slight uptick in competition. Alabama. At least it's in Kentucky. Texas A&M on the road, South Alabama,

0: at South Carolina, LSU, Oklahoma, Vandy, bye week, thankfully, at Tennessee, home against Florida, at Missouri, at Louisville.
1: Well, if he goes undefeated, Will gets the credit.
0: I will give you credit, Will, if this team wins 11 games. If you drop, you know, home against Vandy, you win the other 11, I'm gonna tell Will he deserved it. That's looking like a 3-win football team to me.
1: Wow, 3. That's
0: Youngstown State.
1: You're giving them the 3 non-cons and that's it?
0: South Alabama. Maybe it's a 2-win team. Who else are they? Oh, Youngstown State, South Alabama. Yeah, they're not better than anyone else.
1: That we know. I don't know.
0: Well, they fired their coach.
1: Right.
0: After going 5-7, they thought they would be better than that.
1: Well, then that's a bold statement. Maybe I should back off my criticism. It's bold, coach, to already be taking the credit for success that's never happened.
2: This is going to sound like really, I think because of me.
0: Hear me out.
1: Amazing.
0: I'm the guy who's going to fix it.
1: Amazing. Not everybody else. Not the infrastructure. But then he does go into that in the tap dance.
0: Because
1: he recognized it. He's like, oh, man, this is not.
0: No.
1: I just made this all about me.
0: Told the world I'm Atlas. It's all on my shoulders.
3: He probably saw some eyebrow raises by all the media members that he's talking to. They're like, oh, he actually said that? Then it hit him like, oh.
0: Probably saw his wife put her head in her hands like, oh, he's not going to make it to game 7. And then he had to start backtracking.
1: Honestly, and you know, I'm not trying to prop up our own self-import, but these coaches that go from coordinators to head coaches don't know the power of the words. Does that make any sense? Mm-hmm. I mean, I bet this dude has been sitting back and saying, oh, I could do it better and wait till I do it my way and wait till the world runs into me. But you realize with some experience that maybe telling everybody that before you've even coached a game is not the best idea.
0: It's Nate Hackett, who didn't realize why he was winning games.
1: Yeah.
0: Yeah, buddy. You had Aaron Rodgers in front of you. Making every decision. Vetoing all of your bad decisions. Nah, I think I'm going to run an audible on that one, Nate.
1: And liked you specifically because you didn't do anything.
0: Because you were a patsy.
1: You would just let him do his thing.
0: Yes, you never said no to him.
1: Oh, we were talking about old Charlie Weiss being the head coach at Notre Dame. You know, his job before he got that was offensive coordinator of the New England Patriots. He was Tom Brady's first coordinator or whatever. The guy who had it all figured out. Plays it into the head coach at Notre Dame.
0: Yep.
1: Turns out, nah, that dude is a huge bozo.
0: Bozo. But Brady.
1: But Coach Tom Brady.
0: Brady, pretty good.
1: Oh, Brady had, I mean, who's the guy who's back with the Patriots now? McDaniel. Christian's guy.
0: Don't hire Dante Moore as coordinator. Just because you've been around somebody who's special doesn't make you special.
1: No, honestly, I mean, where Cignetti came from, it was James Madison. Honestly.
0: You won there?
1: You won there and you built a program.
0: I bet you can do something in Indiana.
1: You did so at all odds, against all odds. Okay. But yeah, Dante Moore's coordinator.
0: Yeah.
1: The coordinator at Oregon that has all the advantages on the West Coast.
0: Don't hire the receivers coach from Ohio State or LSU. Generally get pretty good talent. Don't hire the running backs coach from Wisconsin.
1: No, that used to be true.
0: Anyway. That used to be true. Yeah, usually pretty solid. Yeah.
1: No, they got all the guys.
0: Yeah, give me the guy who turned nothing into something.
1: Right.
0: Not the guy who coached a good quarterback at Oregon.
1: Well, apparently this dude taking credit for all of that.
0: Will
1: even,
0: Stein.
1: Even, you know, I could be coaching Dante at Oregon. Just dropping that name in there. Making that happen.
0: Well, it's going to be a short run for Will.
1: I think so, too.
0: Rooting for him.
1: I'm not.
0: They're going to lose 71-0 to Alabama, and it's not going to be about me anymore.
1: Well, he's going up against Kalen DeBoer, who had one quarterback and rode that all the way
0: You're right.
1: The head coach at Alabama.
0: Yes, he did. Well, in fact, took him from Indiana.
1: Yeah, indeed. Yeah, that Michael Penix guy turned out to be pretty good.
0: Kind of.
1: Next stop, yeah. Head coach of Alabama.
0: Yeah.
1: Replacing Nick Saban.
0: Yep.
1: Coaching is such a funny, funny, egotistical world.
0: Well, I have a team to track.
1: Full of sociopaths. We can play further highlights from SEC Media Day because Greg Sankey did weigh in on the playoff and the future of college football.
0: And the greatness of the SEC.
1: And the greatness of the SEC, which I'm not sure is exactly true anymore.
0: Doesn't seem like it.
1: Well, I mean, wait till Kentucky splashes onto the scene. Starts rolling over those Big Ten teams in the playoff. Then this guy's really going to be insufferable. Yeah. Wow. If it goes that way, good heavens, look out. All right, stay tuned. We'll get to more of that later. We'll get to the SEC stuff, future of college football, good thing, bad thing. What's going to happen? Nothing's going to happen. We'll get to it ahead. It's the Jake and Ben Show, 97.5, the KSL Sports Zone.
4: And now, a look at traffic from the KSL Traffic Center.
3: The flow on the 215 West Belt going from southbound to westbound on the South Belt is still being diverted at Redwood Road because of an earlier fatal crash just past that exit. Meanwhile, southbound I-15, meanwhile, is slow from 3300 South in Salt Lake down to 72nd South in Midvale. At UTA, we move your early mornings, your long days, and your big plans. 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
5: 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Washington did beat the Jazz 92-88. A.J. DeBonsa, his first game in Summer League, had some moments. Darren Peterson still put up the points, but not quite at the level and quite the efficiency that we saw in the two games in Salt Lake City. So everybody out there is like, oh, A.J. won that head-to-head battle.
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0: That's right up your alley, Ben. I can't believe you didn't see that story.
1: Travis Scott is in The Odyssey.
0: Isn't he a musician?
1: Yes.
0: But he makes a cameo or what?
1: Yeah, he's like the first. So The Odyssey from Homer, written by Homer, has survived via the, what do they call it? The vocal tradition. It's not like it's written down well, but it's just been repeated so many times and told and told and told, the oral tradition of telling the story of The Odyssey. And that's kind of the role Travis Scott plays. He's the first face you see at the opening of The Odyssey, and he's telling the story of The Odyssey to set it up.
0: Well, Travis Scott was at a nightclub. I think it was in New York. Let's see. Hold on. It doesn't say what it's called. But, yes, it does say it was in New York. 50 Cent had taken the stage, Ben.
1: Okay.
0: And there was a fight involving Travis Scott. Bottles were apparently smashed. And your guy, Jordan Clarkson, jumped in to break it up, apparently.
1: Oh, nice of Jordan. Peacemaker, Jordan Clarkson.
0: The rapper's entourage allegedly responded by throwing bottles, and Jordan jumped in and trying to de-escalate the situation. Jordan was later photographed as police escorted him from the venue. So he gets the picture taken. I just wanted to know, and there's a video out here, and I have not seen exactly the manner in which Jordan jumped in, but I am hoping so much that he put up his dukes.
1: Well, Jordan's rambunctious, and we saw him, yes, try to fight. I think it was the Golden State Warriors. I can't remember now who he was exactly trying to fist fight.
0: He put up his dukes.
1: He really did. Like, he was
0: like the Notre Dame mascot.
1: Going 22 rounds of bare-knuckle boxing. Yeah. Now I'm now seeing the here's the video. Okay.
0: I don't think you can tell if he's got his dukes up, though.
1: Okay. Yeah, it's pretty dark inside the club. Again, you got to remember, all of these celebrities, I walked by Travis Scott when he was at Delta Center. He was some guest, courtside guest from Ryan Smith. And I saw him using his phone in the tunnel by himself. I thought, like, I think that's Travis Scott. What's he doing here? Most of these guys are 5'9", 5'8", you know, very normal-sized people. Jordan Clarkson, despite the fact that he's a short NBA player.
0: He's not even a short NBA player. He's like 6'6",
1: he's like,
0: right?
1: 6'4", 6'5". Yeah. Yeah, like, he's not Walker Kessler, but he's a big person, hence being in the NBA, being that talented and that size. So, yes, Jordan is going to stand out like a sore thumb at a club as such a large person.
2: It was against the Pistons, by the way. Ron Holland.
1: That's right. Tried to fight Ron Holland.
0: Got his dukes up. It was the dangest thing. I mean, most NBA fights, all NBA fights are pretty lame, mm-hmm. right? The hold me back kind of thing. But do you think Jordan was serious when he put up his dukes, or was he being funny?
1: In the NBA? Probably both. I bet you he laughed about it immediately after. But if he had a chance to swing, I bet he would have.
0: I don't think so.
1: You don't think he would have thrown a punch?
0: Not doing that.
1: Okay.
0: No.
1: Okay.
0: I don't. It'd be the same thing as if a fight broke out in the NBA and Jordan Clarkson did the crane kick from Karate Kid. All of a sudden, you know, he started doing that. That's the same thing.
1: I haven't seen anyone stand that way.
0: If he really were serious about fighting Ron Holland.
2: Mm-hmm. I'm rewatching the fight now. He goes to swing, but he checks himself.
1: Yeah.
2: He goes to swing.
1: Jordan.
2: He has to stop himself.
1: Jordan is a smart person. He didn't want to cost himself a bunch of money. I think he already got fined for it and got thrown out of the game. But Jordan's a smart enough person to not cost himself $25,000 game check to punch Ron Holland.
0: You know what my favorite altercation from that era of jazz basketball? And there were some good ones.
1: Mm-hmm.
0: Rudy tried to fight
1: Miles Turner.
0: I almost said Evan Turner. I was like, that's not right. Miles Turner.
1: Mm-hmm.
0: And remember afterwards said he's not about that life. But my favorite one.
1: Correct, Rudy, and neither are you.
0: Yeah, right. Exactly. That's
1: None of you are.
0: Yeah. But my favorite one, I can't even remember the fight, but Joe Ingles from the opposite side of the court ran straight at the melee and totally lit up the referee. Do you remember what I'm talking about?
1: I do. I remember Joe Ingles storming
0: just
1: the court.
0: Absolutely lit up the referee. Yeah. And I think it was an accident, but Joe knew what he did because he came on DJ and PK like the next day, and they were asked about him not getting fined, and he, I don't remember exactly what he said, but he was very grateful he did not get fined. And that led me to think, like, why was he so grateful he didn't get fined? And then I went back and watched it, and it's because he absolutely lit up a referee.
1: Yeah.
0: Like, totally body checked him and ran him right over.
1: And these dudes love money.
0: The referees?
1: No, the players. They don't want to lose $25,000 for, yeah, hitting a referee, bumping into a referee, getting suspended for a game.
0: Who was it that Carmelo Anthony slid in and punched from behind? Remember that?
1: Don't remember that.
0: Your hero when he played for the Knicks, mm-hmm. Carmelo Anthony, one of those fights where it was he ran in at the last minute and like slid and punched right. sucker punched
1: that.
0: The dude.
1: I do remember that. No, tough guy.
0: NBA fights are the worst.
1: Yeah, haven't been a good one in a long time.
0: No, fake tough guy. That's what bugged me about Wimby, being an old fake tough guy. And remember, Locke defended him. Locke was like, no, he's an actual tough
1: That's
0: guy.
1: Tough.
0: It's like, no, he's not.
1: Elbowing someone in the face when they're not looking?
0: Tough guy. Fake tough guy.
1: Not particularly.
0: Elbowed Nas Reed. Elbowed his head into tomorrow.
1: Yeah.
0: He should have been suspended for that.
1: He should have been in trouble for a lot of things, but the NBA wouldn't call a foul against
0: calling
1: him in the finals.
0: Calling the code red on the Oklahoma City guy. Who was that?
1: Yeah, they tried to hurt Jared McCain, and he went to Bismack Biyombo, who was the 15th man, I believe, on the Spurs roster, and said, you see Jared McCain? Go hurt him.
0: It was two guys. One was Biyombo, and it was somebody else, too. It was Plumlee. I was like, you've got the clinic sitting right over there, dude.
1: Correct.
0: What are you doing?
1: Yeah, the assassin himself.
0: You could have.
1: His nickname is the Dislocator.
0: You could have ended McCain's career. You had somebody sitting right there.
1: Went to Bismack.
0: The NBA is full of fake tough guys.
1: Absolutely. Probably a good thing.
0: I could do without all the song and dance. I don't
1: Sure, but it's better than them actually wanting to fight each other all the time. I'm glad we don't talk about a lot of boxing breaking out during NBA games.
0: No, me too. But I do think it's largely performative.
1: Yeah. Yeah, oh yes. Again, these guys love their money more than they love the idea of fighting. Just totally understandable. Most people do. And the NBA players are no different. They don't want to get suspended. They don't want to get fined. They don't want to lose game checks.
0: I'm surprised Olynyk has not been in more fights. If there's anything in the NBA worth fighting over, it's somebody cheap-shotting you.
1: Spearing you in the back.
0: Sliding under you, any of that stuff.
1: Yeah, he's the best at it.
0: I mean, honestly, the Spurs should have beat up Zaza Pachulia, right?
1: Yes, no question.
0: They should have beat that guy up.
1: Mm-hmm.
0: And the Heat should have beat up the clinic when he... Or not the Heat, the Cavs should have beat up the clinic when he injured Kevin Love
1: mm-hmm.
0: with a dirty play.
1: Mm-hmm. Maybe ended their finals run.
0: Who did Lu Dort hurt this year? He hurt somebody too. Was it Jokic?
1: He did hit somebody. Was it? Did he slide under him or hit him from the back?
0: I think he hit him from the back.
1: Yeah,
0: was it a trip?
1: It was Jokic, and then Jokic did try to kill him. Jokic did hit him in the head. Yeah, Jokic is kind of about it because his brothers are very much about it.
0: Well, he injured, what's his name? Like, ended his career, right? One of the twins?
1: Yeah, Markieff.
0: By hitting him from behind? Markieff Morris?
1: Bad whiplash.
0: Yeah. I don't think that dude's played since.
1: Nothing meaningful.
0: Yeah, Eastern European tough. You wouldn't think that he was that tough, but he'll cheap shot a Morris twin.
1: Yeah. Well, and Jokic is a big dude, man. It's crazy because the Morrises are big. Those are big guys. And Jokic, when he throws the shoulder into Markieff's back, you suddenly see how much bigger Jokic is than Markieff.
0: And Jokic's brothers are terrifying.
1: And they are terrifying, yeah. But scarier than Markieff's brother.
0: Absolutely.
1: Marcus.
0: Man, those guys were... Remember they couldn't play together? They were such a disaster in Phoenix off the floor that they had to separate them?
1: No, it was the opposite.
0: They were only sane together?
1: They could only be on the same team. Because they had been on the same high school team, and they both went to Kentucky, correct? Or did they go to Kansas?
0: Kentucky? No, Kentucky.
1: And they got drafted by different teams, I think back-to-back, or whatever, it was close. And they could not function without the other one next to them. And so they had to reunite eventually.
2: That's kind of sweet.
1: Kind of. Not really, but then they...
2: Miss your bro?
1: They got back together and played for a little bit, and then they figured out how to play separately. But, it, yeah, they couldn't quite figure out how to play unless they were on the same roster together.
0: NBA, fake tough guys.
1: Big time.
0: Rudy. He's not about that life.
1: Also, thinking fighting Miles Turner would prove that you're a tough guy. Miles Turner's big thing off the floor is that he plays with Legos. Like, that's his life. Miles Turner's not a tough guy in the slightest. And neither is Rudy.
0: We can talk about this later, but should the Jazz be in the Daniel Gafford business? That's the big rumor today, is that Dallas is making Daniel Gafford available for trade.
1: I have some insight.
0: He's better than Nurk.
1: I have a little insight on it. Talk about it.
0: All right. We'll get into that a little later in the show. We've got the audio vault coming up. We've got to get into the Michigan situation, as they have separated themselves from their athletic director.
1: Witt might be walking into a disaster.
0: Yes, they could. Absolutely.
1: Which might be why it's Witt's job and not DeBoer, Freeman, et cetera, et cetera.
0: Maybe. But also, walking into a job and having your AD who hired you get fired before you've even coached a game is usually not a good
1: thing. Not a good sign.
0: Because the new AD could possibly want their guy.
1: Mm-hmm. Or they're about to really put the clamps on the entire athletic department.
0: Maybe they should hire Harlan.
1: No one says firm control like Mark Harlan.
0: I just think he and Witt would work well together again.
1: Yeah, they did at Utah.
0: Worked out well for Witt.
1: Hand in hand.
0: $13 million out the door. Imagine the separation fee from Michigan.
1: Yeah, pretty good.
0: More next. Jake and Ben, Audio Vault, straight ahead, 97.5, the KSL Sports Zone.
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2: Thanks to a fire, Hinkley Drive between Ogden and West Haven is closed in both directions. Trying to approach 1900 West and 215 eastbound just past Redwood Road is still closed because of an earlier crash. Backups are heavy back to 3500 South. 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
0: Hey everyone, Jake here from my friends at Trajan Wealth. 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
1: Can't be. We already played the Will Stein sound.
0: Amazing. Why is this going to work? Because of me.
1: It's the only one answer for this problem.
0: This guy right here. You're looking at him.
1: Me.
0: This actually happened last week, Ben. And I've really just seen...
1: It's going to be funny when we find out this was also Will Stein. You're going to be less confident about the hire at Kentucky.
0: I really have just seen the headline. I have not heard the audio, so I'm actually looking forward to
1: this. Worse yet, I've only seen a photo.
0: Yeah? All right.
1: It's just a hand sticking out.
0: Okay, this happened in Kansas City, and the fire department was called because a guy got stuck inside of a port-a-john.
1: A honey pot or whatever.
0: A honey pot,
1: whatever,
0: yeah.
1: It's called. Yeah. Honey, what is that? What is
0: a honey bucket.
1: Honey bucket.
0: Honey pot. That's something else. Yeah. That's
1: lots of guys get stuck in those.
0: Yeah. But no, this is the honey bucket. This is somebody got stuck inside the John.
2: And yeah. Not stuck inside like the thing. He's in.
0: Inside.
2: He's down inside the.
0: Inside the tank.
2: Where he wouldn't want to be.
0: If you will.
1: Where the rest of the refuse goes.
0: And the fire department had to show up to rescue this guy. So let's go ahead and play how this went.
3: Come on, get on out of there.
4: Watch yourself. Get it way back. We're going to cut all the way down. Get way back.
5: Watch your arm. Where's your arm?
4: Lean forward like you did before.
6: Lean forward and come out.
4: Push it the other way. There you go.
5: Lean forward.
0: Unbelievable.
1: Lean your head forward.
0: How does somebody get stuck down there? I don't know. Where did they?
1: This is per Twitter's AI. The rescue unfolded Tuesday in Kansas City's 18th and Vine District near a World Cup watch party site. An employee heard the man's voice inside a unit from the Patriot portable restrooms.
0: Hey, out there!
1: After the police helped unlock it, his head emerged from the tank. Kansas City firefighters used an electric saw to create an escape route. Amid the banter, like the man's, "I can't, dumb blank," retort to instructions, then hosed him clean. No major injuries occurred, though the unit... It costs $800 to replace.
0: That's what a honey bucket runs, yeah?
1: Which seems affordable, actually. You can't get anything for less than... You get enough fender bender, it's going to cost you $2,200.
0: But did he drop his phone in there or something? Like, why?
1: From the sound, it didn't seem like the firefighters were treating him like... common mistake. Could have happened to any one of us. They seem to be treating him like he made the decision to get into the...
0: Well, of course he did. How else would he get down there?
1: I don't know. You asked, how do you get in there? I don't know.
0: But yeah, he made the decision. I don't think he fell in. That's not a thing.
2: You ever announce that you're going to use the restroom and then somebody's like, oh, don't fall in?
0: Yeah. He didn't fall.
2: Clearly, nobody told him not to fall in. That's what happened.
0: There's no way he fell in. He intentionally got in there. I just can't imagine why.
2: This is why you tell people not to fall in. Otherwise, this happens.
0: Is there anything?
1: Everyone who doesn't get told that.
0: Is there anything?
1: That's why you say don't let the bed bugs bite. Otherwise, you wake up with bite marks all over you.
0: Is there anything that you could drop into a honey bucket that you would go down there after?
1: Man, no, not that I own. I don't own anything that valuable. Quite literally, no. We've talked about this. You like nicer pairs of sunglasses, meaning you'll spend more than $25 on sunglasses.
7: And where is his glasses? He can't see without his glasses.
1: I strictly wear sunglasses that get given to me at like at the first day of jazz media training camp or whatever every day, or whatever we get from work around here, because I lose them, or I could potentially drop them in a urinal or porta potty, and I never need to go into them. I never have to go after there. In fact, if I lost a phone in there, I'd be like, wow.
0: It's gone.
1: Guess I need a new phone.
0: Yeah. My wallet, it's gone.
1: Wallet, gone. Absolutely. I don't own anything otherwise. My wedding ring came from Savers. I think I'm wearing a $24 Casio watch right now. I don't carry nice things on me. Specifically on the chance that I fall into the Patriot porta potty in Kansas City. So no.
0: So if your sidearm goes in there, you're not going in after it?
1: Carry a really cheap sidearm also.
0: Oh, okay. Yeah. Same philosophy?
1: Give me the lowest cost one. Go to the gun store and ask for the cheapest gun they have. They like that.
0: Well, then you're not
8: like that?
0: Then you're not chasing it into the John. I don't know. What does an expensive gun cost?
1: I don't know. What does a cheap gun cost? I don't know.
0: I have no idea.
1: Yeah, I have no idea.
0: But if it's, I don't know, if your sidearm is like 10 grand, are you going in after it?
1: Yeah, there's got to be a limit. I mean, there's a number.
0: Christian?
2: Yeah, probably nothing. I don't own anything of that much value, no.
0: All right. Your wedding ring goes down there, you're not going after it?
2: Sorry, babe.
0: We're getting a new one.
2: Yeah. Everything is replaceable.
0: What about her wedding ring? What if she came and got you and said, Christian, my wedding ring just went into the John. I need you to go get it.
2: No. Again, like, it was expensive, but it's not that expensive. No.
0: Oh, it's the sentimental value, though. And if she asked you, you're saying no? If she came to you and said, Christian, get down there.
2: I'd say, look, we're going to have to figure this out another way.
1: I asked my wife this question, and she disappointed me greatly with her answer. And it falls in line a little bit, which is I asked her, how much money would you have to find before you were uncomfortable with how much you found that you had to tell somebody about it? And I think it's closely related to how valuable does something you have to be that you drop in the toilet before you tell somebody about it. It was at 7-Eleven one time, probably buying sunglasses or something along those lines, and saw a $50 bill and picked up the $50 bill and put it in my pocket. Because if I tell the cashier I found $50, he says, oh, yeah, I'll definitely tell the guy when he comes back. And he's just putting the $50 in his pocket. My wife said she would be uncomfortable with like $250. She would go look for the owner. And I thought, we need to go on vacation. You put that $250 in your pocket. We'll start working on things.
2: There's a movie about this.
0: Yeah, yeah, yeah. That's No Country for Old Men.
1: Yeah, this is No Country for Old Men. Exactly right. Yeah, the entire book is based on this exact premise. And her number was way too low for me to be comfortable with. So I worry that I'm going to go to a concert, a festival with my wife. And be like, she's been in the bathroom a long time. And she'd be like, I dropped a $4 scrunchie in the porta potty, and I've been digging around in there trying to get it out. Because her number seems all out of whack. It's got to be through the roof to get into the porta potty to go and try and fish something out.
0: But you find a wallet, you're cleaning it out before you return it?
1: No, that's not exactly what I said.
0: That's kind of what it sounds like.
1: A little bit. You're right. You're not totally wrong. There is something about seeing the ID and the owner of the cash that makes me feel guilty. If we're just talking, you know, a band of cash, and there's no owner around, I think somebody's probably tried to ditch it for a reason.
2: Somebody's got to take it.
1: Somebody's got to take it. Exactly right. You find a wallet. You do check to see how much cash is in it first. That's just the normal human thing to do. And yeah, then you look and see if there's an ID. When you find a phone, you try and open it right away?
0: I don't find
1: phones. Leave it. Okay. Christian, you? You guess 123456 to see if that's the code to get in.
2: No, I don't think I've ever found a phone. And if that's your password, if you're listening right now and that's your password, please change it.
0: No, I don't. I don't.
1: Okay.
0: I don't help.
1: You're all better than me. You're all better people than me.
0: Well, I'd leave things I find there. I don't want
1: to. Nothing to do with
0: me. I don't want to bother.
1: Yeah. That's probably the right approach. I mean, there's no book, No Country for Old Men, if he just doesn't pick up the money.
0: I had a co-host once who was driving along the road and saw a dying cat on the side of the road. Mm. He saved that cat.
1: Okay.
0: Took it to the vet. The vet said, "We saved the cat. Here's the bill, and here's the cat." And then he was stuck.
1: With a sick cat.
0: With a cat.
1: Bill.
0: Probably would have been better.
1: Let the cat die.
0: Just continuing on home from the grocery store.
1: You're not wrong. Whatever. You're not wrong.
0: I know that sounds cold, but isn't it better? I'll just leave that wallet right there.
1: Llewellyn Moss.
2: So anyway, Jake's not getting in the porta potty.
1: Jake's not getting in the porta potty for anything.
0: Not a chance. Are you kidding? I can't imagine what the guy got this guy down.
1: I have an idea, but I don't want to talk about it on the radio.
0: But okay. All right. I hear you. But the door was locked. You heard him say that they had to bust it. The door was locked. So if it was what you're talking about, the door wouldn't have been locked.
1: Correct. He wants somebody to come in.
0: If yes,
1: unless
0: if
1: he thinks
0: that was the
1: whole system is connected and he can enter in one and go out the other.
0: Yeah, which I can't imagine that to be the case. So yes, I hear you. There are some very strange people out there with strange peccadillos. But
1: stay out of the toilet.
0: In this case, he wouldn't have locked the door. And been yelling for help.
1: I like that he tries to insult the people that are getting him out.
0: Called him dumb.
1: Dumb something.
0: And then
2: I'm not the dumb one.
1: I'm the toilet, sir.
0: What a bad day.
1: Well, he was having a great day until they caught him, I think.
0: They didn't catch him doing anything. He called for help.
1: No. Somebody said they heard him in there. We didn't hear that he was calling for help.
0: Oh, come on. He's yelling something.
1: He's just splashing around, having a good time.
0: He's splashing around. All right, we got to stop. That's terrible. All right. 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
1: Quickly, not to do your job, but we did find out, we think, why the guy went into the toilet.
0: We did.
1: And we will play that for you coming up, maybe in the next segment. Is that the goal?
0: If we want to continue this narrative, sure.
1: Well, we asked the question, what would you go into the tank of a porta potty for? And we found out what the cost was for this man.
0: Somebody did an interview on exactly what happened. And so we can play that.
1: We got some follow-up. So if you're interested, stay tuned.
0: I can't imagine. I can't imagine. But okay. Ben,
1: I'm just going to say this. You'll be surprised.
0: Yeah? Well, I don't think it was worth it. I don't know. Yeah, I don't know. But yeah, we can't. Good tease, Ben. We can update that story. Big story today. We can get to some of the stuff in the world in the NBA. There's some drama up in Portland. We talked a little bit earlier about the Lou Dort trade. Mm-hmm. Mm-hmm. But, Ben, SEC Media Days is going on. Of course, we were down in Dallas for Big 12 Media Days. Everybody's kind of taking their turn, except for the Pac-12. And now it's the SEC's turn. And Greg Sankey, the commissioner, gave his spiel or whatever. And we have a few cuts to play. And I'm curious, we'll start off with him talking about why the SEC is unbelievable. But he did get into some things like college football expansion and into some other stuff. But let's lead with Greg and his opinion on his own league.
2: That commitment continues to be reflected in a high level of interest in what happens around our competition. Southeastern Conference football remains the second most watched sports property in the United States, trailing only the National Football League. And we account for just over 40% of the live viewership hours consumed among the four major conferences. Our football programs draw an average of 80,000 fans per game. That's our average number. And this was the stat of my summer. That's the highest average attendance for any sport league in the world. And we're national leaders in attendance in just about every other sport sponsored by the Southeastern Conference. Across every measure, interest in our league continues to grow. And that's attached to the work of those leaders on our campuses, whom I cited a moment ago. These and other achievements provide a solid foundation for our present and our future, but they're not our destination, because we know that success brings with it responsibility. Our responsibility isn't simply to celebrate victories and championships. Our responsibility is to provide leadership, the leadership needed to preserve the values, the opportunities, and competitive integrity that have made college athletics so meaningful for so many generations.
0: College commissioners make me laugh because they find something to brag about. And the SEC hasn't won the title since 2022. So now we got to talk about share of television audience and average ticket sales. It reminds me of Larry Scott talking about women's volleyball. Mm-hmm. Hey, our football team our football teams haven't made the playoffs in years, but man, did you see that Utah gymnastics? You know what I mean? We have more national championships in sports nobody cares about than anybody else.
1: Did this feel like somebody who has any interest in college football conferences getting closer together? Or does this feel like somebody trying to pull himself further away from the rest of the conferences?
0: Well, hold that thought, because we can get into some of his thoughts on the future of college football, which is related to just that. But one good thing about the SEC is they have decided to play 9 conference games. Mm-hmm. The fact that they were playing 8 for so long was so dumb. Mm-hmm. And the reasoning behind it was so dumb. And you would hear coaches complain constantly about, well, we have to play 9 conference games. Why doesn't the SEC? And the answer was no reason. Yeah. And they had these patty cake games in November going into rivalry week, which was just so silly. And now they're going to nine games. Let's hear Greg's thoughts on that.
2: The nine-game schedule reflects confidence in our universities, our student athletes, and in our football programs. It preserves great rivalries, historic rivalries, many of which are played every year. It creates more compelling conference matchups and reinforces our long-standing commitment to competitive excellence. When you look at our schedule, no one has created the kind of weekly competition that exists in the Southeastern Conference. It's competition that our fans will experience every week because we believe we're the best conference in college football. And if so, we should also embrace the challenges with a difficult and challenging conference schedule, the best schedule in college football. It will challenge our teams. It will prepare them for the highest level of competition and reflects who we are as a conference.
0: Or your TV partner, the Mouse, wants an extra game a year that they can air.
1: More exclusive rights.
3: Oh, boy.
0: And it will make them play better opponents. Because the Mouse still aired the Citadel against Alabama. But now instead you get Alabama against Arkansas.
1: Yeah, unfortunately they're not trimming off the bottom team, the Citadel, to play LSU. Speaking of Alabama or whoever, Georgia, whoever you want to pick out of the SEC. They're not dropping the worst and replacing them with the best. They're replacing the other likely good non-conference game. LSU this morning canceling their matchup with Arizona State, mm-hmm. which is a good

0: Yeah, I would agree.
1: So,
0: especially in November.
1: So, yeah, regardless of how they got there, it's a positive. Whether it's just greed on the Mouse's part to get more exclusive rights for 9 games per SEC team as opposed to 8 because potentially this could have aired somewhere else or whatever, I'm happier with it.
0: Now, I can't wait to hear this next one because what so far, if the college football playoff is going to expand, what stands in its way?
1: Conference commissioners who don't want to.
0: And one conference commissioner.
1: Yeah, yeah, yeah.
0: The SEC conference commissioner.
1: Right.
0: The Big Ten conference commissioner has come out and said that he's in favor of it. The Big 12 conference commissioner has come out and said that he's in favor of it. Now, why is the Big Ten in favor of it? Because their major partner, Fox, wants a piece of it.
1: Correct.
0: Why is the SEC against it?
1: Because the Mouse tells them to.
0: Because the Mouse owns it all.
1: Yeah.
0: And they don't want to expand because they can't air all those games. So why would they want somebody else to have a piece of it?
1: Right.
0: So here's Greg Sankey doing a song and dance about his thoughts on college football playoff expansion.
2: Over the past year, there's been considerable discussion about the format of the college football playoff. In fact, if I'm honest, I'd suggest that since the college football playoff was created, there's been considerable discussion about the future format of the college football playoff. Those conversations are important, but our approach has remained consistent. We're not necessarily interested in finding the easiest path. We are focused on finding the right path for college football. Leadership sometimes is not about having an immediate answer. Leadership is about asking the right questions before making decisions that shape our future. And some decisions are so important that taking the time needed, the important questions be answered, is the right step.
0: Is it? Hey, listen, I don't want to see the college football playoff expand. But to go out there and say you're doing it for the good of the sport, I don't think is true.
1: You've seen There Will Be Blood?
0: Unfortunately.
1: It's a very good movie, so you're fortunate that you've seen it. Daniel Plainview says...
0: The crappy actor? The one Tarantino said sucked?
1: That's Paul Dano. No, the other one, who everyone says is the greatest actor of all time.
0: The Gangs of New York guy?
1: Yeah, yeah. Says, famously, there's a whole ocean of oil under our feet, and I'm the only one who can get to it. That's the Mouse. The ocean of oil is the college football playoff.
0: Is theirs.
1: All of these stats that Sankey read off in the first drop, the first sound clip that we played,
0: yep,
1: is the oil. 80,000 tickets, the highest view, 40% viewership of all major sports that are being watched or
0: of
1: whatever.
0: All college football.
1: College football that's being watched. Second highest viewership only behind the NFL. That's the ocean of oil. And right now, Mickey's the only one who has access to it.
0: Yep.
1: So why would they give other people access to this?
0: They would not.
1: And they do not want to. And the only way you can give people access to the ocean of oil under your feet is by adding more college football playoff games. So while, in one sense, it's way better for the SEC to expand the college football playoff because conceivably it gives everybody more access to make the college football playoff, thus actually win a national championship, maybe we have to step back and say, maybe the SEC doesn't care about winning national championships. Maybe they care about controlling the oil under their feet, not necessarily that they get to take the trophy home at the end of the day, but that they control the money. And that's what this is about.
0: Well, control the access, which they still do to a certain extent. But, I mean, it's not as bad back in the four-team playoff where the SEC was saying, well, maybe three out of the four should be SEC teams. Maybe all four. I don't know. They're never going to be left out. 12, 24, whatever, honestly.
1: The SEC.
0: Yeah,
1: their best will
0: left
1: always
0: out.
1: Be represented.
0: So getting to your point on are you helping others out or are you just thinking about yourself, this is purely a self-motivated.
1: Yes. Yeah, no question about it. This is not about what's best for college football. This is not about what's best for the Big 12 or the ACC or the Big 10. No, this is about the SEC continuing to have power.
0: Here is Sankey talking about the SEC needs to what needs to be answered before playoff expansion.
2: And some of those important questions that remain for us is how do we preserve and build the value of the regular season? That is a judgment-based answer that we continue to consider and research. We also need to know what is the actual interest from fans.

0: and from media entities in an expanded college football playoff? How do we respect the academic calendar, respect the well-being of our student athletes? When we went to from 4 to 12, those questions were answered during the consideration process. How do we create a postseason that rewards excellence while strengthening the long-term future of the sport and providing postseason competitive opportunities that are meaningful? And I'm certain to be asked the last one, what happens to conference championship games in the sport of football if the playoff expands further? Those questions and others rightfully do and should guide our conversations, and each deserves thoughtful answers, not assumptions, and not incomplete information.
1: The only thing honest he said there was consider the media partners.
2: I think he's lying.
1: They don't care about the academic calendar.
2: No, it's got nothing to do with college football.
1: And maybe he's being honest about protecting the SEC title game because they keep all that money.
2: Mm-hmm.
1: You know, an extra round of playoff, that's what everybody says, right? Get rid of the conference title games and just make it an extra round of playoff. Well, they don't get to keep all that money. They have to share all that money with the other leagues in the playoff.
2: I have gone to bat for re-incentivizing. I don't even know how you do it. Maybe it's just you say it's good. Celebrating the value of winning a conference title. The idea that you would look back at two Utah seasons not being as good because they won the Pac-12 but lost the Rose Bowl, I think is ridiculous. Like, that's crazy. Now, I get why diehards look at the bowl game value and say, well, that was always how you judged it, and that's super important to me. I actually think the college football playoff has gotten very lame, and we made fun of Texas Tech. At least I'll say I did. I don't know if you did. I made fun of Texas Tech for getting blanked in the college football playoff. They won the conference championship. They won it handily. They should be celebrated for winning it, but now it kind of looks like a joke because they couldn't score any points in the playoff once they actually got there, and that does totally disincentivize and devalue college conference play, college conference championships, et cetera, et cetera. And I think that's a little bit ridiculous, but that is the toothpaste that they have pulled out of the tube, and Greg Sankey's saying, yeah, you're not going to be able to put it in, and he's probably right. Put it back in. I think he's accurate there. But no, I don't actually think he believes that. I don't think he cares about the value of it. I do think he likes the value of the property and how much money it makes them, but not that anyone actually cares who wins the SEC.
1: All right, let's play this last one. Talking about if an SEC breakoff could be a real conversation.
3: So they're real. People have talked about that. They've opined about the frustrations that bring them to the point of saying we should look at something significantly different. I do not believe that is a leverage point. I think that's just honest communication. I would prefer that stay in a meeting room or on a video conference and not be part of the D1 ticker the next morning, but I don't control all of that. Those comments represent a high level of frustration with the circumstance in which we find ourselves. We have regulated ourselves more aggressively than other colleagues by choice across our league. We've had different academic eligibility restrictions in the past. So we've had different transfer restrictions in the past. So some of what you hear comes out of a culture that we can regulate ourselves.
2: The second... the Big Ten or the SEC, because they're the only conferences that I think will be able to do it, though I guess there's a chance it could be backdoored a little bit if the smaller conferences, the lesser of the two power fours, felt like they could make more money by doing it. But the second the SEC or the Big Ten can look at the books, look at their financial projections, and say, we're going to make more by hosting our own Big Ten playoff or SEC playoff versus participating in the college football playoff, I could see them breaking away.
1: Oh, I really can't, honestly. I think what he said right there, it is a leverage thing.
2: Oh, it absolutely is a leverage right now. Yes, no question.
1: Then he said, oh, I'd prefer it remain in conference calls or whatever. No, you wouldn't.
2: No, you wouldn't.
1: I guarantee he leaked it himself.
2: That's the leverage.
1: That's the leverage.
2: That's where the leverage comes from.
1: To get what you want.
2: Uh-huh.
1: Let me ask you this. Do you care? I mean, like, really care? Not Ben Anderson, sports nerd care. But do you really care about the SEC college basketball tournament?
2: No. No.
1: Do you think you would really care about an SEC college football tournament?
2: No.
1: The SEC needs the rest of the country, just like the Big Ten does.
2: Agreed.
1: And that's the leverage for the Big 12 and the ACC is the draw of the sport is that it's a national sport. Mm-hmm. And it is. We don't like the NCAA, but it's the National Collegiate Association of
2: Athletic Association.
1: Athletic Association. Mm-hmm. It's the entire country. It's what we love about the NCAA college basketball tournament.
2: Mm-hmm.
1: It's teams from everywhere. That's the draw of the sport. If the Big Ten and the SEC had a college football playoff, it wouldn't be nearly as popular as it is now.
2: I agree.
1: And if they just split off piecemeal, like the SEC did their own thing and the Big Ten did their own thing, the popularity of the whole sport just falls off a cliff. It just does. And they won't do that. I don't think they will because the mouse isn't going to kill the golden goose.
2: No, and that's the difference is they are the golden goose. That is the big dog that has to be fed. That's where I actually do wonder if would the Mountain West Conference or could it even creep up to the Big 12 or the ACC where one of those says, you're not letting us in anyways. We're getting one team in. That's all we ever get to have is one team in. You expand to 12 or 14 or 16 or whatever the number's going to be. And we're still only going to get one team in. And our 12 teams or whatever have to split up that one share of the college football playoff. We actually think we can make more money by running our own college football playoff for the next month. And sell it to whoever is trying to be an upstart in the college athletics business, whether that's Netflix, whether that's YouTube, whether that's the CW, whoever thinks that the Apple TV, whoever thinks they need to get in sports and don't know how to do it or don't know where to start, they're going to offer us more money to host our own individual playoff. I wonder if maybe one of the lower conferences would do it. Because you're right, ESPN, Fox will pay everything to keep the Big Ten and the SEC involved.
1: There's no way a smaller conference does it. That's the other side of the leverage is a smaller conference needs the bigger conferences for legitimacy. They do. They need the resources of the SEC.
2: I don't know.
1: They need the resources of the Big Ten. Ben, nobody is tuning in to Amazon Prime to watch the Pac-12 Mountain West and Sun Belt battle it out for some secondary title.
2: If they Nobody's don't feel like that. They can make any money. Hey, MLS jumped to Apple TV.
1: And it was a terrible move.
2: They made the jump. They tried.
1: You could say they did.
2: They didn't think they were making any money from ESPN otherwise. They didn't feel like they had a choice.
1: But I hate that money is the scoreboard. That's not the point. Because with expansion of popularity comes money. The mistake the NHL made 25 years ago, which they've since rectified, is they left ESPN. Mm-hmm. And the NHL fell off a cliff.
2: Yes, they did. The same way MLS, I don't think, is growing more now by jumping to Apple TV.
1: It's certainly not its media deal. I mean, you can say Messi wouldn't have come without the media deal, and Messi is bringing popularity, blah, blah, blah. It wasn't moving to streaming and to an extra layer of Apple that is giving them any sort of legitimacy. I mean, the – what am I looking for? Not BS. FCS.
2: Mm-hmm.
1: They're separate. Nobody cares. No offense to when Weber made it, and it was a great story, but nobody cares. And I know the college football diehards will be like, what are you talking about? North Dakota State, this and that. Nobody cares. And if you're the Mountain West, the Mountain West is a bad example now because it's so torn apart. But if you're the Pac-12, you need access to that. You need access to sell hope that you can compete on the highest level, and that's where the big money is. There's no way the FCS playoff is making those schools a dang thing because nobody cares.
2: And if any of them could jump to the regular college
1: They'd do it in a heartbeat.
2: I'm with you.
1: But their leverage is that your exclusive club does not – you're losing the appeal of the sport. The appeal of the sport is that it's a national sport, mm-hmm. and the whole country has hope that their team could, like Utah back in the day, bust the BCS or punch above their weight or whatever the case. If you just do the SEC and the Big Ten a favor by taking your ball and going home, you're truly doing that.
2: Yeah, you might be doing them a favor. They no longer have to cut you in.
1: Nope. And that's where the rubber meets the road here, is right now those big leagues have to cut everybody else in. And they've been trying since BYU won in 84 mm-hmm. to cut everybody out that they possibly could. And if you just say, we're going to do our own thing, you're doing their job for you.
2: You are. And I wonder if at some point that is going to happen, because we do continue to see the elites pull away from everybody else, whether that's Oklahoma and Texas leaving the Big 12 to go to the SEC, whether that's USC, Oregon, Washington, UCLA jumped to the Big 10 to abandon the Pac-12. I do think there are signs that this is continuing to happen. I mean, Greg Sankey's first statement there is basically him saying, man, we'd love to pull away. Look at how much better we are than everybody else in college football. So I worry about it. I don't think, and I'll speak for myself, I don't need to speak for you, I don't think Utah's Ocho Capital deal is a good one. I don't know enough about it. Not everything's been released enough for us to really understand how it's going to work or what difference it's going to make. But I do believe Mark Harlan feels damned if we do, damned if we don't. You know, I do think he says just not doing anything is not a viable option. We have to do something desperate, and it feels desperate to me. And nobody else has followed suit, because if it was an obvious can't-lose situation, everyone else would have done it before Utah. I don't think it's a great option, but it must feel like it's their only option. And if that is the case, I do wonder if you're going to get a Mountain West Conference or an ACC or a Big 12 or somebody who says, we would love to stick into the college football playoff. It's not viable for us anymore with how expensive it is to exist in college football, and how the haves in the SEC and the Big Ten can afford to play the game, and how the have-nots, us everywhere else, can't. We've got to pivot. Whether it's a good pivot or not, staying on the same train tracks is just going to run us off a cliff. I worry about that. I do worry about that. I hope it's not the case. I hope I'm not. I hope I'm just being Debbie Downer, Mr. Pessimistic, but I worry that that's not the case.
1: The worry should be Big Ten and SEC separate themselves, like Sankey said.
2: Yeah.
1: I don't see a world where the Big 12 say, no, we'll do our own thing. That'd be crazy.
2: Well, that's getting out ahead of it once the SEC and the Big Ten let you know you're not coming along. You're not going to be involved in this. And you say, you can't fire me. I quit. That's what it is.
1: Yeah. Well, we'll
2: see.
1: I
2: hope not. I hope not.
1: Ben has an update to our audio vault story, unfortunately. We'll get to that next.
2: Why would you climb into a porta potty?
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4: And now, a look at traffic from the KSL Traffic Center.
5: It's slow heading south away from the airport area, like on Bangerter Highway from California Avenue down to 4100 South. The same is true for southbound on Mountain View Corridor approaching 3500 South and West Valley. Good news, though, for the southbound slowing in Taylorsville, all is gone after an earlier serious crash on the 215 West Belt. 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

0: Jake and Ben, 97.5, the KSL Sports Zone. We need to pay off two Ben teases in this segment. We'll get to the reason some wingnut was in a inside, how do I describe it? Inside the porta potty, but inside the like tank of the porta potty. Not inside, but inside, right. Inside.
1: Correct.
0: So we had no idea why that guy was down there. And someone did an interview on the scene explaining it, kind of. And we'll get to that in a second. But you also, I brought it up earlier, Daniel Gafford apparently is available for trade. The Mavericks are shopping the center around. And I said, should that be someone the Jazz are interested in?
1: I've asked about Daniel Gafford with some people who are smarter about basketball than I have, because that seemed like the logical destination or target now. And what I have been told by people, again, who know way more than I do about other teams, how teams work, et cetera, the NBA, is that truly nobody knows if Derek Lively is going to come back and be able to play basketball again. Like, he had foot surgery after a very good rookie season. Remember, the Mavericks tanked. They really tanked late in the season. They got fined because they said, we're tanking. We need a lottery pick because we need to get better players on our roster. In fact, I think they owed the pick to somebody else if it was outside the lottery. So they tanked to keep their lottery pick. They drafted Derek Lively because you have to have a rim-running, lob-catching center if you have Luka Doncic on your roster, both offensively and defensively. Somebody who erases all of his mistakes that when he doesn't play defense, and then somebody who he can just throw lobs to over and over and over. But Derek Lively got hurt, he's past the like clear date. He's out of his walking boot. And apparently is neither running nor jumping. Well, big guys with bad feet go back to however long you have to. I think they ended up amputating George Mikan's legs. Like, yeah, it's really bad. Bad guys with bad feet, or big guys with bad feet, don't stick around very long. So I don't, from everything I have heard, now this could be updated, I didn't ask this morning, but Derek Lively's not available, or Daniel Gafford's not actually available for trade, because the Mavericks want to make the playoffs and they need a starting center also. It's a really bad time to be in the center market.
0: I don't know if Dallas does want to make the playoffs.
1: I'm not sure there's a lot of value to tanking right now. It's a bad draft next year.
0: Still find that sweet spot, but that's not what we're talking about.
1: Sure, sure. They may just want to know, actually, if they have a starting center before they trade the guy.
0: I hear what you're saying. But in this case, I might actually make a move for damaged goods. Why not? What do you lose?
1: Whatever assets you have to give up to get him.
0: Well, if he can't walk or jump or anything.
1: Well, this is Derek Lively. Derek Lively might not be able to play. So the Mavericks have to hold on to Daniel Gafford until they actually realize they've got another player who can step into that spot. Once they figure out that Derek Lively can play, maybe they do shop Daniel Gafford.
0: Well, they are shopping.
1: Maybe that's exactly what happened today.
0: No, that's what I'm saying. They are shopping Daniel Gafford. That is the news today.
1: Right. Do we know where that's coming from?
0: We can look it up.
1: Because, again, I literally asked about this in like the last few weeks.
0: I think they should get Gafford. If he's available, go for it.
1: And what I am saying is I asked about this very specific thing and was told, oh, yeah, Daniel Gafford's not available because Derek Lively can't walk. So it's like, yeah, I would love to sell you my car if I had a different way to get to work. But if I don't have a different way to get to work, I can't afford to give you my car. Sell my car, even if you want to overpay. So I think that's the hard part. Yes, I think a lot of people would love to pivot towards Daniel Gafford.
0: Mark Stein.
1: Okay. Which is reliable, and he's in Dallas. So he would know. So that could change if he's out there.
0: That was the news, that Gafford, the Mavs were making him available.
1: And then you got to figure out, what the cost is. So if he's available and he's affordable, I think that's the right move. If I were the Jazz, I wouldn't overpay for a center right now. Unless it's absolutely the right guy. But I would rather wait a couple of months and see if the market softens, because the Jazz just got basically four first-round picks for Walker Kessler, and they still had to pay him the most ever. The Lakers had to pay Walker Kessler the most money ever for a non-All-Star center and give up two picks and two swaps. So it's a bad market right now to be trying to buy a center. So I might wait to see if it softens up a little bit, especially on a Jazz basketball team that really doesn't need to win a playoff series right now.
0: Let's get to payoff on Ben Anderson tease number two. Here is, we Okay, so our audio vault today was audio of firefighters trying to get a man who's been stuck inside of a port-a-john out.
1: Yes. Not, I locked the door. No, he's down in the porta-potty.
0: And also locked the door.
1: And also locked the door.
0: So there was somebody who was on the scene. I think this is one of the first responders talking about.
1: No.
0: No? It's just somebody there?
1: This is Patriot Porta-Potties.
0: Oh, this is the guy who works at
1: this
0: the...
1: This is the guy who works at the porta-potty place.
0: Okay.
1: And every night, you have to go and spray these things out. And they do. They just open the door. Someone in a hazmat suit has a fire hose, and they just hose the whole thing down because it's as disgusting as everyone thinks.
0: Uh-huh.
1: And this guy explains exactly what happened.
2: Hey, everybody. Here to set the story straight for what happened on July 14th, 2026. My name is Chip Counterman. I'm a partner with Patriot Portable Restrooms here in Kansas City. But one of our guys went to pick up an event from the World Cup and knocked on all the doors, made sure nobody was in the restrooms. He did find one of them locked, knocked on the door, and let the gentleman know he had 10 minutes to get out. Picked up everything else, went back to that toilet, knocked again. The man inside said he was not going to get out. Luckily, a police officer on a motorcycle went by. Our driver waved him down. Cop walked up to the door and asked the man to exit the toilet. The man replied that he could not reach the door and couldn't get out of the toilet. They looked inside and didn't see anybody. The lid was closed. No one was in the restroom. It kind of startled them. All of a sudden, a head popped out of the toilet and he said, "I'm in here." Fire department came after that and tried to, and he told them he was retrieving a Mountain Dew bottle that he dropped in from the night before. So that put him in inside of the tank for about 8 hours, if all of that was true. After it was cut open, the man was able to exit the toilet. Fire department did hook up water to their truck and gave him a free shower. Long story short, horrible situation. Thank you to the Kansas City, Missouri Fire Department and Police Department for all the help. Watch out falling into toilets.
0: Watch out.
1: So we went in after a Mountain Dew, which all of us would do.
0: And was down there for 8 hours?
1: No, I think he put his Mountain Dew, his beloved Code Red or Baja Blast or whatever it was, in the toilet the night before accidentally, and then went back to retrieve it.
0: It sounded like he said he'd been there for 8 hours.
1: You know, totally normal.
0: What was in the Mountain Dew bottle? That'd be like a Rolex or something.
1: Yeah, there better be something in there.
3: He says he dropped the Mountain Dew in the night
1: before. The night before, and then went back to retrieve.
3: And then he went back to get it.
1: Yeah. I don't think he'd been camping out in the septic tank.
0: In all honesty, and I'm not Magnum PI here, but that guy had drugs in his Mountain Dew bottle, right? And dropped it in there?
1: My guess is there was no Mountain Dew bottle.
0: He just dropped his drugs.
1: He just dropped whatever his substance of preference is.
0: His bath salts.
1: His bath salts in there.
0: And then went back for it.
1: Dove in head first to get it. Oh, I don't think he ever went back to get it. I think that's entirely the lie. This guy was in the bathroom using drugs. Patriot Phil, or whatever his name is, the partner with Portable Restrooms, comes and knocks on the door, scares the guy so bad that the guy throws his drugs into the porta potty, thinking this is the cops, and then realizes it's not the cops. I need to go get my drugs. Jumps in the septic tank, and then the cop comes and says, "What are you doing in there?" And he says, "I accidentally dropped a Mountain Dew in here last night."
3: Allegedly. We're not here to accuse anybody of anything.
1: Yes, if this guy sues us,
0: no,
1: I
0: we're
1: apologize.
0: Just we're
1: working out the story.
0: We're playing detective here.
1: Yeah.
0: Because nobody's going in there just for a Mountain Dew bottle.
1: I don't think so.
0: I mean, what do those cost in the machine these days? Like a dollar?
1: No, they're more expensive than ever before, but it's like $2.89.
3: Well, you've still never had a Baja Blast.
1: You've never had a Baja Blast, which I might go
3: try one
1: a
3: of
1: Baja
3: those
1: Blast.
3: And then get back to us.
0: You know what? I'm going to say I still wouldn't chase it into a John. No.
1: But that's the theory. I don't think it really has anything to do with Mountain Dew.
0: Okay.
1: I think he was doing something else. but I don't think it had anything to do.
0: Not worth it, pal.
1: With delicious mountain freshness of Mountain Dew.
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6: All the guys that came through, I mean, we were crazy impressed with the players. 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
7: 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I think that, like, the depth of the conference is going to be really interesting this year. 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

0: This is for Jake and Ben. This is Jason. I've had a bit that I wanted to recommend to you guys for some time. Jumped into my mind when the Sam Darnold thing went down, but it comes up all the time when GMs or teams want to get something when they already have something. And it goes a little something like this.
1: Timeshare before you know it.
2: Wow, look, Slick, we're not going to buy you a lousy timeshare, all right? Now, where's my boat?
1: Oh, hold on. You have a choice. You can have the boat or the mystery box.
3: What, are you crazy? We'll take the boat.
2: No, not so fast, Lois. A boat's a boat, but the mystery box could be anything. It could even be a boat. You know how much we've wanted one of those.
3: Then let's just...
2: We'll take the box.
3: We'll take the box. You gave up a boat for free tickets to a crappy comedy club.
2: Come on.
0: Anyway, it's funny. I think that you can get some mileage out of that one. Have a good one.
4: All right. Shout out to Jason. Thank you for recommending a bit. I like it.
5: That's the entire transfer portal.
4: Oh, yeah. You could look at it that way.
5: That's
4: for sure.
5: The entire, we could replace him with somebody who does the exact same thing that we actually want already, or we've already got the guy. And yeah, but there's some mystery around a transfer. It's a mess, though. I mean, that's what a lot of coaches are, though. I mean, you fire a coach hoping that the guy who has never proven he can do it will be the guy.
4: The mystery box.
5: Yeah.
4: Well, especially these universities that fire their coaches without having really any sort of plan on what they're going to do. Like James Franklin at Penn State, for example.
5: Mm-hmm.
4: We're going to fire this guy. Well, what's your plan? We'll figure it out.
5: We'll figure it out once he gets here.
4: The mystery box.
5: Yeah.
4: It could be anybody. Could be Kalani. Could be who'd they end up? Campbell. Chad Campbell.
5: No. Will Campbell.
4: Will Campbell. That doesn't sound right either.
5: Matt Campbell.
4: Yeah.
5: Who's Will Campbell?
4: I don't know. I was trying not to say Cody Campbell. I knew that was wrong.
5: Yeah.
4: But yeah, the truth is they had no plan.
5: Mm-hmm.
6: Will Campbell is the Patriots tackle. He was at LSU.
4: Oh, there you go.
6: Short arms, T-Rex arms.
5: Yeah. He made it. They went to the Super Bowl.
6: It's part of the reason they lost.
5: Because of his short arms?
6: Yeah.
5: Because Vrabel was busy.
4: Do you think Campbell Soup was named after some guy named, like, Carl Campbell?
5: Almost guaranteed, right?
4: Okay. All right. I don't know. I was just thinking about that. All right. We'll have an action-packed 6 o'clock hour for you coming up next.
5: Hold on now. Let's figure out what Campbell Soup is named
4: after. Thanks to Jason for leaving a voicemail. 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
5: Founder, Joseph A. Campbell.
4: Oh, boring.
5: Born in 1817.
4: Well, Campbell Soup apparently been around for a long time.
5: Joseph Campbell not been around for a while.
4: No, I wouldn't think so.
5: Died in 1900.
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